0: challenges. Critics argue the proposal reflects a broader shift toward democratic socialism within the party and could discourage investment in the nation's largest city. Ken Lorman reporting.
1: News and analysis at townhall.com. A new study argues artificial intelligence could fuel America's next great economic boom if the government stays out of the way.
2: Economists Stephen Moore and Neil Chilson say AI has the potential to lower costs, boost productivity, and speed production across industries ranging from manufacturing to healthcare. In a new report, they compare AI's promise to past technological revolutions that increased output while creating new jobs. The authors warn that excessive taxes and regulations could slow innovation and give competitors like China an advantage in the global AI race. Ron Taylor reporting.
1: New York officials have sued prediction market platform Kalshi for potentially billions of dollars, calling it an illegal, unlicensed gambling operation as the state seeks to halt its operations. Kalshi and other platforms argue they are federally licensed and the states have no authority to govern them. More on these stories at townhall.com.
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9: This is Weatherology. I'm meteorologist Laura Lockwood with the Alexandria Lakes Area Forecast. Lows dip down to about 66 tonight under mainly clear skies. Winds out of the south, 10 to 15 miles per hour. Partly cloudy skies tomorrow. Daytime highs approaching 85. Chance of thunderstorms tomorrow night. Lows level off around 59. Cloudy skies expected. Mainly sunny Tuesday with a high of 74. 78 Wednesday. For KXRA, I'm meteorologist Laura Lockwood. Currently 80.

0: Was the president really prepared to wipe out Iran entirely?
1: Like I said, we had a target set locked and loaded of infrastructure, bridges, power plants. Remember, this is a terror regime, a military regime. Use all of these things for dual use to fund their military, to fund their terror campaigns. We had a lot of legitimate targets. They knew exactly the scope of what we were capable of.
2: Ah, yes. Pete Hegseth, the secretary of the Department of War, talking about those troglodytes, the trogs, the terrorists. You know who they are. They're the bad guys. Oh, great. Happy Wednesday to you. And welcome back. Mailbag Day here on the Chris Plant Show. And, of course, hump day, in the Bill Clinton household. President Trump gets another hostage of another radical Islamic jihadi terror group backed by Iran. Another hostage released. Shelley Kittleson, a news reporter lady, kidnapped by an Islamic terror group in Iraq, but the terror group backed by Iran because, you know, they're terrorists. That's the thing about them. Very terroristic-y people. They like terror. That's their thing. And we've got in the mailbag. The mailbag has a number of things, out of the ordinary things, too, I've got to say. And there's another funny story, kind of a funny story, about a D.C., Washington, D.C. Perhaps you've heard of it. It's our nation's capital. And in Washington, D.C., there is a kind of a funny story about a lesbian bar. A lesbian bar. Yeah, they have a bar. It's a bar where lesbians go, you know, and it's kind of a funny thing. But here's the thing about this lesbian bar. They're in big trouble financially. They're shutting down and people aren't showing up anymore. I don't know why people aren't. Why aren't people showing up, Michael? It's kind of a tough thing. It's Washington, D.C.'s only lesbian bar, so-called, right? And it's in the neighborhood of Adams Morgan, sometimes known as Madam's Organ. In fact, there is a bar there and restaurant called Madam's Organ in the Adams Morgan neighborhood. I lived in Adams Morgan for 7 years, 7 years on Clydesdale Place, right there in Adams Morgan. Walked to my favorite bar, Million Al's, which is no longer there. But here it is. D.C.'s only lesbian bar, located in Adams Morgan, is struggling to keep its doors open. I'm sure there's a joke in there somewhere. Struggling to keep its doors open following the Trump, listen, following... It's Trump's fault. Following the Trump administration's tariffs, and the longest government shutdown in history, 100% Democrat government shutdown. Chuck, the Lizard King, Schumer, and the rest of them, 100% Democrat Party shutdown. And wait a minute, Trump administration's tariffs? You got my lesbian bar had to shut down because of tariffs. Wow. What is it like... Well, we're importing, I don't know, zucchinis? What are we importing? What do they have to import that they couldn't import? And the lesbian bar, and by the way, the lesbian bar is owned by a man. NBC News 4, the Channel 4 NBC station in Washington, D.C. says, News 4 spoke with owner David Peruzza, who is sounds like a man, and he owns the lesbian bar. And I guess, hey, why not? Sounds like maybe a pretty good idea. He's got kind of a beard, and he wears a knit watch cap, and he moves funny. So David Peruzza is the owner of the lesbian bar in Adams Morgan on how the community, it's always a community of some kind, can help save this place. They want to help save this place. But the problem with the lesbian bar in Adams Morgan is they're struggling to keep their doors open because Trump. And we were talking about this morning, and I got to say, it's when the Biden administration left, maybe they took all the lesbians with them. You ever think of that? Hmm? Huh? Could be that the Democrats took all their lesbians with them? That's what I want to know. Could be that. But kind of funny, and the reason it's a funny story, everybody loves lesbians, but... And the gay bar, the lesbian bar, is called League of Their Own. League of Their Own. Like that baseball movie. You know, the ladies played baseball movie.
3: Did you know that there's only one lesbian bar in D.C.? Let's check it out.
4: I did this. Like, you know, nobody else did this in the city. Mm-hmm. I did it. It's easy to open a gay bar. It's not easy to open a lesbian bar. The minute you walk through this door, we'll keep you safe. I think it's just a good, safe space. I think you come in here, you're going to see somebody that looks like you. And I think when you see people that look like you, you immediately feel comfortable.
2: I don't think I'm going to see anybody that looks like me in there. I don't think. We went to a funny lesbian bar. I had a friend who got beat up in a lesbian bar in Santa Barbara by women hitting him over the head with pool cues and stuff. He literally had pool cues busted on him in Santa Barbara, downtown Santa Barbara, at a lesbian bar. He went in, he thought it'd be nice, so didn't, you know, maybe he'd meet somebody. And he did. He did meet somebody. Friends and I, we went to a lesbian bar out on the it's on the Atlantic Ocean in Maryland or Delaware, wherever we were for one of those weekend things. And the place is called the Lily Pad, the lesbian bar called the Lily Pad. And yeah, we had fun there. It was, it was a good time. Good time had by all. You know, nice lesbians are nice people, don't you think? So Michael started playing the NBC4 reporter lady who went to a league of their own, the only lesbian bar in Washington, D.C., in the Adams Morgan, a.k.a. Madams Organ neighborhood of Washington.
4: You know, there's that whole gender equality thing where women don't make as much as men. When all the gay guys go out of town, like every weekend, when there's ever a three-day weekend, the lesbians kind of stay here because they really don't make as much as most of the men in the city. We've had government shutdowns before, but this was 49 days. This is almost 2 months of people not getting paid, not going out, and I had to use all my savings to pay my staff.
2: We must not allow a lesbian pay gap. Where did this lesbian pay gap come from? Why do lesbians not make as much money as gay men? I blame Democrats. Why are the Democrats robbing lesbian women, women who love women? We all love women, don't we? We just love, and NBC4.
4: The tariffs, all the prices went up.
2: The tariffs.
4: I've not raised my drink prices in a long time, and I haven't raised my food prices, but, you know, the costs have gone up.
2: I don't know. Michael, maybe after the radio show, we should go down to a league of their own and see what kind of sandwiches they have. We should look it up first. We might want to look it up first. All right, there it is. That's your NBC4, Channel 4 in Washington, D.C. Yes, sir. All right, we've got a lot to get to today, and we have mailbag too. We have mail.

0: which he sometimes does, and it's very colorful. And I usually laugh about it when I read them, when I read about it. And I yesterday I was reading out loud the statement that the president put out, and that he's going to eliminate the Persian culture. And we talked about it a bit yesterday. It was, I would argue, somewhat hyperbolic, I think. You know, the president said, a whole civilization will die tonight. Not even might, but will die tonight. And he's speaking in terms, I think the president, in the way the president is thinking, he's thinking, well, the Persians, the Iranians, they will understand this kind of rhetoric, right? And Barack Obama, he just sent them our money, billions and billions of dollars. But the president said a whole civilization will die tonight in a statement, which was a pretty wild statement. There is no doubt about it. He said, never to be brought back again. That's, and yesterday I said, well, that's a long time that, you know, Persia will never come back ever again. A whole civilization will die tonight, never to be brought back again. I don't want that to happen, the president said, but it probably will. That's what he wrote in Truth Social. And it was kind of an amazing thing. And the Democrats became very angry about this. They're radicals like Yasmin Tlaib, legislative director. And she said, it's horrific. It's pure evil. It's disqualifying. But not slaughtering 55,000 of your own people as Iran just did. It's a pretty strong language. There's no doubt about it. But it reminded me, it was kind of a funny thing. Kind of a funny thing when I saw this, one of the things that occurred to me was that it was being kicked around yesterday. One of the things that occurred to me was a line from the movie Patton with George C. Scott about General George Patton in World War II. And he was known for having a flair with language as well. And he would say outlandish things and the media would be shocked. And then he smashed fascism because that's what Americans do. And that means we're going to have to smash the Democrat Party again one of these days when they break off and reform their Confederate States of America. But we were talking about, so the president uses this language that is kind of, and the Democrats, oh, it's genocidal, it's evil, he has to be removed, he has to be killed. Hakeem Jeffries and all these lunatics there, he uses this dramatic language. And it reminded me of a scene in the movie Patton. The movie Patton long ago, 1970 or whatever that was, in the movie Patton. And there's a colonel, an army colonel, who's talking to Patton. Patton had just put on a demonstration of classic General Patton flair, and he was being dramatic, right? And the colonel, who is his loyal aide, says to General Patton, he says, you know, these shows you put on pretty well. It's not clear whether the troops know whether you're acting or not.
1: You know something, General? Sometimes they can't tell when you're acting and when you're not.
2: It isn't important for them to know. It's only important for me to know.
0: It isn't important for them to know, Patton says. It's only important for me to know. Because Colonel Charles Codman said to him, the men don't know when you're acting. That it's not important for them to know, it's only important for me to know. And I think Donald Trump had the same thoughts going through his mind yesterday. That's what I'm thinking. Pretty wild moment. And Michael went and found that clip from the Patton, the movie Patton, good stuff. All right, now let's go to the silly people at CNN. They're very silly people. Erin Burnett pretends to be a journalist. She's a fraud and a charlatan and a Democrat. And last night, when they learned that President Trump had said, okay, we've got a 2-week pause, the Pakistani government and the prime minister, they are negotiating this peace. President Trump says a two-week long pause. And CNN, they were having none of it.
3: Breaking news, Trump stands down at the 11th hour, literally, Trump stands moments down. Before his deadline, literally. Amid threats of obliterating literal. A whole civilization.
0: Yeah, before, and he said, Trump stands down. Well, that's it wasn't Trump standing down. It was the Pakistani government coming and saying, oh, listen, the Iranians have agreed to these 10 points, And I think in the end they won't live up to it because they're terrorists.

0: and that this whole thing will have to be called off because the terrorists will be murdering people and doing what terrorists do. Erin Burnett, CNN.
1: Tonight we have this breaking news just coming in, as I said, literally at the 11th hour, Trump backing down.
0: It's not literally at the 11th hour.
1: That a, quote, whole civilization will die tonight, never to be brought back again. Horrific and unacceptable words, which just moments ago at the 11th
0: horrific
1: hour before
0: words.
1: His deadline,
0: 11th
1: Trump
0: hour.
1: Now has essentially rescinded, obviously not deleting the post, but changing the outlook.
0: But what? Not deleting what? What are you talking about? And literally at the 11th hour, that's a reference to the, you know, the armistice to end World War One. The 11th hour, the 11th day of the 11th month, November 11th, then it became Veterans Day and all that. But it it was not the 11th hour. It was 2 hours before the deadline, but that doesn't make it the 11th hour. Erin Burnett, not very bright.
1: Now, it's important to note that the ceasefire is based on Iran opening the Strait of Hormuz, right? And Iran has not, as I said, yet formally, we're awaiting words from Tehran, but they have not responded to this and to what Trump is calling a double-sided ceasefire. Up until this moment, the president of the United States, who is right now inside the Oval Office, had made a horrific threat against the 93 million people living in Iran.
0: Yeah, Erin Burnett. Yeah, it's they're doing PR for Iran. Then they invited radical lefties, and they're attacking Trump. They're attacking Trump as being weak. Pretty amazing stuff. I also have the 10 points that Iran has allegedly agreed to, and I have that coming up.

0: Man, I love this place. I've been surfing here since I was a kid. Now, seeing my grandson out on the water, it means everything to me. Watching him and taking in the blue waves, the sea breeze, the blurry horizon.
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0: also just see in Chicago, you're going to have to show your photo ID to get into the Obama Not a Library, the Obama Center and Basketball Court. You're going to have to show your ID because they're racists. What kind of racist would require an ID to get in the Obama Not a Library? More on that coming up. All right, let's go back to the telephones, Michael. Talk to the great American people. Let's see. Let's go to Doug, calling from North Carolina, the entire state of North Carolina. Doug, you're on the Chris Plant Show.
1: Chris, I want to start off with dittos. It needs to come back after 5 years. my call is regarding the comments of Congressman Khanna, Governor Pritzker, and a bunch of other Democrats who keep on calling for the 25th Amendment to be invoked. And my question is more for the reporters. Why don't you ask the congressman, why doesn't he try to impeach the president as opposed to asking the president's appointees to throw him out of office?
0: Well, and
1: essentially ask the question, are you stupid?
0: That's kind of a standing question among journalists in Washington, D.C. today, sadly enough. But I got to tell you, I mean, what's he being impeached for? What's he being removed by way of the 25th Amendment for? And then let's look at the Obama administration's record using the U.S. military to attack 8 countries around the world, killing people in every one of those countries, and bombing Libya for more than 7 months until there was a regime change. And he has the Nobel Peace Prize at home. And for President Trump to do what Barack Obama did, even what Joe Biden did, he's a war criminal and must be charged with war crimes and removed from the White House by way of the 25th Amendment. When the Democrats literally applauded Barack Hussein Obama for doing the same thing times 8.
1: So if it's not for double standards, liberals would have no standards at all.
0: That is a fact, isn't it? Were it not for double standards, liberals would have no standards at all. Yet another example, and they prove it every day, Doug. I mean, They're truly amazing. And really, it's a civil war that they're waging against America.
1: But is there some type of agreement with journalists and congressmen to not criticize them for absurd comments?
0: To not criticize who? The Democrats?
1: The Democrats.
0: Well, the news media and the Democrats are all sleeping together. And they're cheating on each other's wives with one another. And they're they trade cocaine and things like that. They're all on the same page, and it's automatic. There is no spoken agreement, Doug. It's just intuitive. It's there. They know. It's like family.

0: News. I'm John Scott.
1: About 5,000 homes have been evacuated, and about 600 homes, businesses, and other buildings have been destroyed by wildfires that remain uncontained in eastern Washington state. The fires burned more than 8 square miles around Spokane, the second largest city in Washington, and were among dozens across the western U.S. President Trump says he'll order American forces to hold off on strikes that he had threatened against Iran, saying Mideast allies have reached the parameters of a deal to end the war. The president said he will halt new strikes in the five-month-old war. The suspect in a fatal shooting at a fast food restaurant in Twin Falls, Idaho, died of a self-inflicted gunshot wound. The suspect identified as 24-year-old Chad Williams. In all, 4 people died and 7 were injured in that shooting at an In-N-Out Burger. This is SRN News.
2: This is weatherology. I'm meteorologist Laura Lockwood with the Alexandria Lakes area forecast. Lows dip down to about 66 tonight under mainly clear skies. Winds out of the south, 10 to 15 miles per hour. Partly cloudy skies tomorrow. Daytime highs approaching 85. Chance of thunderstorms tomorrow night. Lows level off around 59. Cloudy skies expected. Mainly sunny Tuesday with a high of 74. 78 Wednesday. For KXRA, I'm meteorologist Laura Lockwood. Currently 80.
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0: Democrat radical Congressman Ro Khanna. Ro Khanna from California. He made a video of himself, and then he went on with his friends at MS-13. They all hate America together. And and I love this, President Trump must be removed because he announced last night that he would not be dropping bombs on Iran. And they said, that's it. 25th Amendment. He's got to be removed. We got to impeach him. They're violent criminals and they're mentally ill. And most of them are cross-dressers. Here is Democrat Congressman Ro Khanna in a video that he made of himself looking funny.
1: If the United States Congress has any life left in it, every member of Congress and senator must be calling for Trump's removal today based on the 25th Amendment. He's threatening the entire destruction of a civilization. He is calling Iranians animals. He is showing a total disregard for the humanity of people in Iran, in Gaza, in Cuba. This is a moral crime. It is a war crime. We need to be demanding that Congress convene today, and we need to be invoking the 25th Amendment.
0: War crime, moral crime, and when he brought Cuba into this, he's naming, name three tyrants that the Democrat Party supports. Name three tyrannical regimes that are brutalizing millions and millions of people in Cuba, in Gaza, in Iran. And I will give you three tyrannical regimes that the Democrat Party is, in a full-throated way, supporting because they're not on our side. War crimes. I'm sorry, Cuba? Cuba's a communist tyranny 90 miles off our shore. It's not a radical Islamic terrorist group that is spinning centrifuges, enriching uranium, extending the range of their ballistic missiles, and calling for actual genocide of the United States of America. Likely you and definitely me, and genocide of the Jewish people everywhere on earth, and they will hunt them down anywhere they find them in Brazil, and they will murder them there wherever they can find them. So wait a minute, Gaza? So here is Ro Khanna, the Democrat congressman, angrily and bitterly saying the president of the United States needs to be removed from office by whatever means necessary, filthy fascist radical. And that because the president is fighting tyranny and would liberate the 92 million people of Iran from an extremely tyrannical regime, the extremist Islamic Revolution, the world's number one terrorist organization. And Ro Khanna, whose parents are from India, is out here defending the terrorist group. And then he throws in Hamas, which is funded by Iran, and they're ghoulish. They're raping and murdering the kidnapped Israelis that they murdered almost all of them. They raped almost all of them, and they tortured all of them. And Ro Khanna is defending Hamas. He's defending the Ayatollahs, and he's just throwing in, for good measure, the communist tyrants in Cuba, because Ro Khanna is not on the side of civilization. Ro Khanna was ironically born in Philadelphia, the land of freedom and liberty and our sacred documents in the United States of America. Isn't that amazing? Your Democrat Party. But he wasn't done because the people at MS-13, they saw Ro Khanna had posted a video where he's calling for death to Trump, death to Trump, death to America. I mean, honestly, the Democrat Party is this close to being in the street chanting death to America. I'm holding my right index finger 1/2 of an inch over my right thumb. Ro Khanna, then they had a limo go pick him up and bring him to MS-13 headquarters so they could perform an act of journalistic gratification upon him.
2: We need to remove this president. We need to use all options, whether it's impeachment, whether it's the 25th Amendment. The reality is he's threatened war crimes. He has undermined everything this country stands for. He's threatening to wipe out another civilization. And just because he did not, because not because of the whimpers of Congress. By the way, Congress was not exactly a profile in courage. I mean, it was like, were they asleep till noon?
0: I'm sorry, what is your mental illness all about today? So this was at 10 o'clock last night on MS-13 DNC, and President Trump at 6 p.m., more than 4 hours before Ro Khanna said this. President Trump said, okay, a deal has been brokered between the U.S. and Iran, with the intermediary being the Prime Minister of Pakistan, who is a Muslim man and another senior Pakistani leader. And Ro Khanna's out there saying that's it, war crimes. And it's the United, it's his own country. It's not really his country because he's a fascist. He's a fascist who maybe should be deported back to India, where his parents came from. Amazing stuff. And that's your Democrat Party. Now, I don't think we played number three, did we? Did we? We played three? I'm sorry. Okay, we played three. All right, let's go back to MS-13, DNC. They love, who do they love? Luigi Mangione, who gunned down and murdered, assassinated a CEO on the sidewalks of New York. They love him. They smile. They're all chirpy about him. They want to visit him in jail and bring him gifts. They want to join him in the hot oil hot tub, having all kinds of fun. MS-13, they invited on this radical extremist, anti-American, racist, anti-Semite, Simone Sanders. Do you know who she is? Simone Sanders. She's not a lot of fun. And again, the president and he's been throwing out things again and again. He gave them 7 days, then he turned it into 10 days. For the Iranians to start behaving like they're part of the civilized world, which they obviously are not. Simone Sanders is a communist and a racist, perfectly mainstream Democrat, former Bernie Sanders staffer. Here's some, no relation, here's Simone Sanders.
3: Let's get right to tonight's breaking news. Donald Trump just caved, backing down from his fake deadline, averting for now what the president described this morning as an attack on Iran that would lead to the death of a, quote, whole civilization.
0: Backing down. Well, and again, it should be pointed out every time these idiots, these charlatans, these, you know, the left has, they've created every terrorist organization in the history of the United States, from the KKK to the SDS to the Weather Underground to the list goes on and on. All these left wing terror groups that they've created, and the KKK. And they're the party that gave us Jim Crow, every single Jim Crow. So here, President Trump, he caved. He's backing down. It's pointless to say whose side are you on. The answer is not ours. And it doesn't matter who is on the other side of the debate or the war. The Democrat Party is on their side. And I'm sorry, Trump just backed down his fake deadline. They're harassing him and trying to. Just crazy stuff.
3: Donald Trump just caved, backing down from his fake deadline.
0: Yes. And, you know, it's, they're provocateurs, you see. And she should start going back to her bar in Adams Morgan, don't you think? I think she's talking about, she looks like she consumes a lot. So Trump is bad, and he caved, and he backed down from his fake deadline. You fascists, go firebomb a Jew's house. Democrats love to do the firebombing, like the Jewish governor's house in Pennsylvania, the Democrats. And then they call everybody Nazis. And then they go terrorize the Jews at Columbia University. And then they call everybody fascists. On Fox News last night, Laura Ingraham's show came on. And we had already learned at 6 p.m., it was right at about 6 p.m., shortly thereafter, I think, that we learned President Trump said, okay, a deal has been struck. The bombing is off for last night, and we are working on. Now, again, I mentioned that the Iranians had agreed to certain things. Now, they can't be trusted because they're filthy, smelly Middle Eastern terrorists. See, that's one of the things about them. Or is that three of the things? But here is the Iran's proposed peace plan and what Iran is saying. Now, there's a lot to cover here in all of this, but President Trump on Truth Social, he was on Truth Social last night. Now, again, the thing they keep talking about, the president did post this rather outlandish post yesterday. A whole civilization will die tonight. Very apocalyptic, very Middle Eastern kind of language. never to be brought back again. As I said yesterday, never is a long time. I don't want that to happen, the president said, but it probably will. However, now that we have complete and total regime change, where different, smarter, less radicalized minds prevail, maybe something revolutionarily, and he said revolutionary wonderful will happen tonight. And then at about 6 o'clock, with the Pakistanis negotiating in between us and Iran, the president posted that we're not going to bomb tonight. So, but listen to this. Subject to the Islamic Republic of Iran agreeing to the complete, immediate, and safe opening of the Strait of Hormuz, I agree to suspend the bombing and attack of Iran for a period of 2 weeks. This will be a double-sided ceasefire, meaning that the Iranians will also declare a ceasefire. A 2-week period will allow the agreement to be finalized and consummated, right? And President Trump then tweeting up, because he loves to stay busy, you know. He said, a big day for world peace. Here comes the Nobel Peace Prize, right? Iran wants it to happen. They've had enough. Likewise, so has everyone else. The United States of America will be helping with the traffic buildup in the Strait of Hormuz. There will be lots of positive action. Big money will be made. Iran, I love that, can start the reconstruction process of their nuclear program and their ballistic missile program, which is all they're going to focus on. We'll be loading up with supplies of all kinds and just hanging around in order to make sure that everything goes well, the president said. I feel confident that it will. Just like we are experiencing in the U.S., this could be the golden age of the Middle East. And he signed it, President Donald Trump, yesterday, right? How pretty crazy. The people at Axios, left-wing Washington reg, with their exclusive headline, exclusive colon. They love their colons. How Iran's supreme leader reached a truce with Trump. And look how they give the credit to Iran's supreme leader and not to Trump. But the how Iran's supreme leader reached a truce with Trump. And it would appear that the Iranian supreme leader is in the driver's seat and he's the hero of the story, right? I should point out that here at the radio station where I do my radio show, and we're on 200 million stations nationwide, my title here is actually Supreme Leader. Did you know that? And my title is at the radio station, the radio business, my title and my business cards say Chris Plant, Supreme Leader. All right, doesn't really, but I think that'd be a funny title to have. And I should have business cards made up saying Chris Plant, Supreme Leader. This is a funny thing. Now, Caroline Leavitt, the White House press secretary, the spokeswoman for the president, she tweeted out last night, or Truth Social last night, this is a victory for the United States that President Trump and our incredible military made happen. From the very beginning of Operation Epic Fury, President Trump estimated this would be a 4 to 6 week operation. It's true, he did say that at the very beginning. President Obama, you remember, said that his Libya military attack would be days and not weeks. Days and not weeks is what he said. And then it lasted 7.5 months and was regime change. And Hillary Clinton laughed about it because she loves murder. She loves the blood-sopped part of it, doesn't she? And so Caroline Leavitt continued, thanks to the unbelievable capabilities of our warriors, we have achieved and exceeded our core military objectives in 38 days. Additionally, President Trump got the Strait of Hormuz reopened. Iranians have promised to reopen and stop threatening everybody in the world. And then, honestly, Lloyd's of London and the other insurance companies are going to have to get involved. Never underestimate President Trump's ability to successfully advance America's interests and broker peace, said Caroline Leavitt, White House press secretary. Now, amazing, amazing stuff. I am telling you. And also, we got to get another hostage released thanks to President Trump. And Marco Rubio commenting on that. I have the list of the 10 things that Iran must agree to. Well, let's get into it, because we've got the list of 10 items. The proposed peace plan. I have that coming up.

0: 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Now, seeing my grandson out on the water, it means everything to me. 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

0: don't trust the Iranians at all. The president doesn't trust them either. He's negotiated with them time and time again. He knows they're liars and cheats. So this comes down to the deal itself and what's in it and the verification for it. The Iranians are experts at obfuscating and delaying deals. And they lie and promise and don't deliver. So there's a lot wrapped up in the deal. My preference would have been to keep the war going as leverage to make that deal. But we are where we are now. And we're in a ceasefire.
1: And I have, I got to tell you this, Iran's proposed police peace plan is pretty outrageous. There are 10 things on it. Cease fire on all fronts, including Israel's conflict with Hezbollah in Lebanon. I'm sorry, what? Iran is funding Hezbollah in Lebanon and Israel. But Lebanon can, Hezbollah can continue to attack Israel, right? Right? Compensation payment to Iran for war damage. Reparations. Good, reparations for them, right? End of all United Nations Security Council resolutions targeting Iran. I don't think so. Continuation of Iran's control over the Strait of Hormuz. I don't think so. None of these are good conditions. Removal of all primary sanctions on Iran. I don't believe so. All right, let's go to the phones. Let's take a nice phone call. Let's go to Rod calling from Arkansas. Rod, you're on the Chris Plant Show.
2: All right. Good morning, Ayatollah Chris.
1: Good morning. Supreme leader.
2: Our spiritual leader.
1: Thank you.
2: Yes, supreme leader. You were talking a while ago about the Obama Knott Library in Chicago.
1: Right.
2: Have you ever cast your glaze upon the...
1: it's the ugliest building in the history of the world. Yeah. It's amazing.
2: Second, have you ever seen the William Jefferson Clinton Library in North Little Rock, Arkansas? It looks like a giant mobile home hanging out over the river on stilts. And we have a submarine in World War II class on the other side of the bridge. We make a joke about maybe a stern shot will take that thing out, right? Well, you know, it is god awful. I went there once because, you know, I'm a masochist. I had to see it just once for myself. And it's not a good thing. Not very pretty. And I don't think the peace deal with Iran will ever happen because there's two different sides there, and the extremists just can't help themselves, right? Like the frog and the scorpion, pretty much. So we're going to have to wipe them out, I'm afraid.
1: Oh, well, we got all that straightened out. And I got to tell you, these 10 points of agreement, this is the Iranians slow-rolling us. They're going to be back to killing and being terrorists in absolutely no time at all because that's who they are. And the Democrat Party will still back the terrorists and all of that. We need to learn from that.

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1: News this hour from Town Hall. I'm John Scott. Talks begin soon on ending the Iran war. President Trump talking with the press on Air Force One.
2: We're talking to them in the form of a negotiation. It begins tomorrow afternoon, and we'll see if it's true. I'd love to do that. Save a lot of lives. Save a lot of unnecessary power, to be honest with you. It would take many, many years to ever build it back. If it could, I don't think it would be even buildable back.
1: Just a day earlier, the president had threatened more strikes on Iran as the U.S. pushes to reopen the Strait of Hormuz. An attack on a rally in Pakistan.
3: At least 14 people have been killed by a suicide bomber at an anti-militant rally in Pakistan. The attack on Sunday took place in Kabul, a town in the Swat Valley in Pakistan's northwest, where demonstrators had gathered near a police station. They were chanting anti-militant slogans and demanding peace, according to officials. Pakistan's President Asif Ali Zardari and Prime Minister Shehbaz Sharif condemned the bombing, expressing deep sorrow over the loss of life. I'm Karen Shamas.
1: Wildfires in eastern Washington state forcing the evacuation of 60,000 people in the Spokane area, including patients at its Veterans Affairs Hospital, while destroying at least 600 homes, businesses, and other structures. The fires burn more than 8 square miles around Spokane. 24-year-old suspect in a shooting at a fast food restaurant in Twin Falls, Idaho, died from a self-inflicted gunshot wound. The suspect, identified as 24-year-old Chad Williams. Police on Sunday credited an off-duty officer and a citizen with firing shots at Williams, diverting him from that In-N-Out restaurant. All in all, 4 people died, including the gunman, 7 people injured. More on these stories from townhall.com.
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1: New questions being raised about a Texas Senate candidate's residency history.
5: Democratic Senate candidate James Tallarico is under fire for allegedly violating Texas election law by registering to vote and launching a previous House campaign using his mother's Austin address where he did not live. Texas requires candidates to reside in their district for a full year before running. Rival Ken Paxton has accused Tallarico of election fraud, noting that Tallarico has long opposed voter ID and other election integrity measures. Willie Nelson, Los Angeles.
1: Michael Thorbjornsson made a 26-foot putt for birdie on his last hole to shoot 7-under-63 and reach 18-under to win his first PGA Tour title by 2 strokes on Sunday at the Rocket Classic in Detroit. And 2-time Cy Young Award winner Tarik Skubal is on the move to the Los Angeles Dodgers. That gives the 2-time defending champions even more talent on an already loaded roster. News and analysis at townhall.com. A new gun ban in Virginia may have produced the opposite of its intended effect. Ken Lorman with details.
6: Virginia's assault weapons ban, which took effect July 1st, sparked a surge in firearm sales as gun owners rushed to beat the deadline. Background checks for long guns reportedly hit record levels in June, with some retailers reporting unprecedented demand from both longtime gun owners and first-time buyers. Gun rights advocates say the spike shows that firearm restrictions often increase interest in the very weapons lawmakers are trying to limit. Ken Lorman reporting.
1: Ohio Representative Marcy Kaptur is being treated for non-life-threatening injuries after a car accident in Toledo. Her office said Kaptur, who is 80, was a passenger in a vehicle headed to a church service Sunday when The car she was traveling in was struck. The house, by the way, on its summer recess. More on these stories at townhall.com.
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8: This is Weatherology. I'm meteorologist Laura Lockwood with the Alexandria Lakes Area Forecast. Lows dip down to about 66 tonight under mainly clear skies. Southeast winds 10 to 15 miles per hour. Tomorrow, high of 85. Overcast tomorrow night. Chance for storms. Lows dip down to about 59. A blend of clouds and sun Tuesday with highs around 74. 78 Wednesday. For KXRA, I'm meteorologist Laura Lockwood. Right now, 77.

0: Do you support any legal limits on how late a woman should be able to terminate a pregnancy?
1: I supported Roe v. Wade, which had three trimesters. First time is between the woman and the doctor. Second time is between the doctor and an extreme situation. The third time is between the doctor, between the woman and the state.
2: Yes. Those are the three trimesters. Do I understand that correctly? Those are the three trimesters. The government trimester, the doctor trimester. What was the woman trimester? He's not a doctor, just like his wife. However, his wife has come out and confessed. She's a bold-faced confession that she is a lion sacagawea, a huge lion sac. Just amazing. And on CBS News, they were interviewing her, and she said, "Oh, yeah, I was not horrified. I was just terribly afraid." That means the same thing. But she thought that Joe Biden was having a stroke. She thought he was having a stroke, and she went and got more hors d'oeuvres during the presidential debate. In 2024, pretty amazing stuff. We all knew that he was having a stroke, and Dr. Jill Biden, who's not a doctor, was off in the wings. She saw him stumbling all over the place, saying incoherent, ridiculous things. President Trump saying, I don't know what he said at the end, and I don't think he knows what he said. And people in the audience laughed a little bit. Because really it was sort of sad. If a loving, adoring wife had been in the crowd, she might have elbowed her way in there to go rescue her husband, who was apparently having a stroke or another mental breakdown of some kind. Pretty good stuff. But the news reporter interviewing her didn't really follow up in any appropriate way. Hit her, you know, it's good to be a Democrat. You get the fluff job because they're fluffers. If you're a Democrat and they're, bomb-throwing, Molotov cocktail-throwing anti-Semites, if you're a Republican, but remarkable things. She was asked if she was horrified. She said, "No, I wasn't horrified. I was frightened. I was scared to death. I was afraid he was having a stroke, but I wasn't horrified. But I wasn't horrified." They use the words, and they don't know what they mean. This video has just emerged, and it has reminded us of some other video clips that you may have seen over time, and we've assembled a number of them for you today. Because Joe Biden, Lunch Bucket Joe, not the brightest guy in the world, and his lion sacagawea wife, she is really some. And who was it, Elsa, Michael, Mark Halperin. Mark Halperin. It's like, well, we all knew at the time, but they all lied about it. They all lied about it at the time, thousands of them. They went on television, the news anchors lied about it, the people they were interviewing lied about it. They all lied, and they lied, and they lied. And then Joe Biden, who was doing really great, dropped out of the race because they realized that they had been lying so much about his doing great that it had become obvious to everyone in the world. And they had to remarkable stuff, I got to tell you. So this is all coming out now, years after the fact. Dr. Jill Biden getting a back rub from Rita Braver at CBS News. And she's admitting that she thought he was having a stroke. During the debate, and she wasn't horrified, she was frightened to death. And that's they use the words, but they don't know what they mean. They're not truthful people. And we've got yet another, not just a demonstration of their untruthfulness, but a parade of lies, because they like that. They're very big on that. Lying. They got that whole lying thing going on. And who else was it? There's another one, too. John Meacham, who's an MS-13 DNC lefty who, of course, was a speechwriter for Joe Biden. Can you imagine putting that on your resume? I was a speechwriter for Joe Biden. Really? Do you have severe brain damage? Because might have come in handy if you're writing speeches for Joe Biden. And they're all admitting now, oh, yeah, we all knew it all along. And the thing is, we knew it all along. I was saying it here. A lot of people like me were saying it all along. And we were being called all kinds of horrible names and terrible names by the Democrats who knew that what we were saying was true, but just want to be combative and gratuitously disputatious and carry the lie forward because they're big fat liars, and some of them are bulimic, so they're withered away, skinny, bony-ass liars. But in any case, they're liars, no matter how you slice it. And we've got the audio for you because there is a lot of it. Crazy stuff. Also, here's a great one. Why people hate each party. There's the Washington Post. They put together a poll, a survey, a study on why Republicans hate the Democrat Party. And I don't think hate's the right word. And why Democrats hate the Republican Party. And hate is definitely the right word. They're firebombing, fascists. They should be wearing armbands all over the place. But the Washington Post, amazing stuff. What Americans dislike most about the Democrat Party? I've got that for you here from the Washington Post, and it's pretty interesting stuff, I've got to say. And then they asked the same people what we like or dislike most about the Republican Party. And it's pretty funny, the results. I'm surprised they even published them, because they're not really what they wanted, I'm sure, when they started out. Also, we got Talafrico. You know, Talafrico in Texas. He's running for the Senate, and they've got this guy. There are six genders, and God is non-binary, and everybody's a cross-dresser, and they're the open border put a welcome mat on our southern border to wave in the gangs and the Chinese armies, and they're really not on our side or on the side of rational thought. Pretty amazing stuff. But one of the things I noticed this morning, and I shared it right away with Vince Colonnese, because he came up with the Talafrico. But now the Talafrico people are selling Talafrico T-shirts that say "I'm a Talafrico" on them. Vince Colonnese named him Talafrico, and he might have been known as that in junior high school too. But it's hard to say. Talafrico, now they're selling T-shirts that say Talafrico. And Vince Colonnese and I were texting back and forth about it this morning. And we thought maybe we should produce a whole line of Talafrico T-shirts and coffee mugs. And, there are only six genders. Put that on your coffee mug, Talafrico said. And God is non-binary, and put all those on. But again, CBS News, kind of like Rita Braver and Jill Biden. CBS News was out there with Talafrico trying to smooth everything over for him and make it all go away. They weren't asking hard-hitting, probing questions about all of the lunacy that he has spilled, but they were smoothing it over for him and giving him multiple opportunities to just kind of clear the air so that Democrats could worship at the altar again. Speaking of worshiping at the altar, there is a kind of a funny thing. I said it to my brother in New York right away because it made me laugh, and it's so ridiculous. They have the sainted George Floyd, right, who is a Democrat Party hero, career criminal, junkie, not an all-around good guy. But a funny video posted, George Floyd's brother buys a custom-made $45,000 gold chain honoring him. And he says, George Floyd's brother says, "The truth is just like a lion." I think what he means is like a liar. That's the truth is just like a liar. He just missed that by a letter or two. Not a big thing. But George Floyd, you got to see this giant gold medallion of sorts.

with my brother's face on it, and a lion, because he was just like a lion, and the truth is just like a lion, and you're still a lion. But the Democrat Party, that's kind of a whack doodle one, I got to say. The gold chain, pretty ridiculous. Also, back to Joe Biden and the gang. The New York Post, the wonderful New York Post, has their headline today. Their front page story is Joe Biden looking confused on the debate stage, and Jill Biden down in the corner talking into a microphone, so to speak. And the headline is Brain of Terror. Brain of Terror. It's kind of like the Reign of Terror, but it's Brain of Terror. And Dr. Jill Biden had been lying to us all along, and she just admitted, I think she's not smart enough to realize that she admitted that she's been lying for years, and she was lying on the night of the debate. She came out and said, Joe Biden, you did so good. You answered all the questions. You didn't fall down. And it's just that the lie is so big that no one would dare not believe it. Just great. And I love this story, I've got to say. This is great fun. The breaking news from the Washington Post, and they put it out there as breaking news on their Twitter page. Breaking news. Trump administration officials have pressed Bureau of Engraving and Printing to design, listen to this now, a $250 bill featuring President Trump's portrait. Now, this just says the president's portrait, but they have a picture beneath it. And what would be the first appearance of a living person on U.S. currency in more than 150 years, going back to when the Democrats were fighting for slavery and, you know, the Civil War. And there it is, a $250 bill. I want serial number one on this print. I'd like to be down at the Bureau of Engraving and Printing in Washington to watch these come off the printing press. I think that'd be great fun. It's a fun place, and this would be the greatest new currency, and with Trump's face on it. I don't think Trump has said anything about it, but some people in his administration apparently pushing the Bureau of Engraving and Printing, saying, hey, and the Treasury Department, Scott Bessent, the Secretary of Treasury, and the $250 bill, you know, the way restaurants are going in Washington, D.C., you might need them to go out to restaurants for your $250 bill. Bill, when it comes, pretty remarkable stuff. But the Bureau of Engraving and Printing, and their comments on this, and a lady at the Bureau has been reassigned in the Washington Post, sees conspiracy in that because they're very conspiratorial indeed. So we've got a few things going on today, courtesy of the Democrat Party. Oh, and they're the Jews. Have I mentioned this? They hate the Jews. The Democrats, they should really be wearing armbands. Wherever you look, the Democrats are out there terrorizing the Jewish people and supporting illegal alien criminals at Delaney Hall in New Jersey. God, they love crime, don't they? They love crime and they love criminals, these people. But it just goes on and on. The Democrat Party lunacy is never ending. And boy, they hate the Jews in New York City, no less. Park Slope. They've got a food co-op there. The food co-op in Park Slope, the New York Post reports, Park Slope food co-op rips Israeli products from store hours after boycott vote. Hours after there's a boycott vote, and you got to boycott the Jews because, you know, the one Democrat running for Congress wanted to put him in a concentration camp in Texas and sterilize them, castrate them. Because Democrats are a lot like the Nazis that preceded them, you know, the Socialist Workers Party of Germany and all that. So, yeah, the Park Slope store in New York City, it's a co-op. And, you know, that means they're liberals. It's a co-op. And they had products from Israel, but they've pulled all their products from Israel. And the quote from the store person is, enjoy your mediocre hummus. Oh, no, not mediocre hummus. Now what are we going to do? Your hummus is mediocre. Israeli-made products were ripped from the shelves of the lefty Park Slope food co-op just hours after being banned in a historic vote, prompting scores of Jewish shoppers to threaten to quit the member-run market in revolt. Well, I certainly hope that you wouldn't remain as members of it. Hey, you know, sure, they're Nazis, but, you know, they've got good hummus. So I'm going to go with that. Tuesday's boycott vote, which drew more than 7,000 members and passed with an overwhelming 67% in

favor went into effect immediately, with the Israeli products vanishing from the shelves by Wednesday morning. Exactly what happened to the verboten goods remains unclear, but one board member suggested they were donated to a local food bank that supports Hamas, no doubt. See, it's, you know, your hummus is not going to be as good, but Hamas is going to be better, because the Democrats love Hamas, but they hate good hummus. So this is the co-op. You have to be a member of the co-op. And 7,000 members of the co-op voted, and 67% of them said, get rid of all that Jew stuff. Make it verboten. Just amazing. Yep, they say they give it, maybe, they don't, not sure, maybe give it to a local food bank that supports Hamas in Gaza or something. The nasty food fight over about 10 goods, only 10 things, like hummus, herbs, matzo, and peanut puffs, drew condemnation from even the most liberal residents of the leafy Brooklyn enclave. We will not spend $1 until this goes away. Done. Finished, said J.J. Burney, a co-op member, for over 20 years. We bought 90% of our groceries here for the last 21 years, he said. It's not only over 20 years, it's 21 years. That's what he said right there. It's hard to walk inside that building and not feel the object of someone else's ire or disdain, the 52-year-old told the New York Post on Wednesday. I feel so deeply and profoundly, where people no longer see me as a human being. They see me for what my identity is. Well, that's what identity politics were always all about. And you probably went along with it for years and years because you're a Park Slope, Brooklyn, New York liberal who's a member of a co-op. And you probably thought it was all a good idea. You know, then there's the old thing, you know, I did not speak because I was not a Jew. Right? And here they come. Here they come, you guys, you people. I got to tell you. But that's not all. Then there's the baseball bat-wielding lunatic attacking a Jewish couple in Santa Monica, California. Their Jew hatred, their anti-Semitism goes from coast to coast. They're a national party, you know. So in New York, they're hitting the Jews. And where else, Michael? Oh, yeah, in California, they're hitting the Jews. But let's not sell them short. Every place in between, they're hitting the Jews, too.

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doctor who's a pathological liar, and Rita Braver at CBS giving her all the breaks in the world because it's good to be a Democrat. So we've got that coming up, and all the other idiots, the Halperins, and who else, the Meachums of the world. Say, oh, yeah, we all knew it. We just lied about it, and they've all confessed straight-faced or, you know, somewhat transgender-faced, perhaps, that they all knew it, and they were lying all along. And we knew it, and we were telling the truth here, you may recall. And we were called all kinds of terrible names. People that told the truth were called all kinds of terrible names by the communists and, you know, the Democrat Party, I mean, and the media, the same thing. And we were telling the truth, and we were correct. We weren't walking out on any major limbs there. And also the Democrats violently attacking ICE agents in New Jersey at Delaney Hall, because they want to free illegal alien gang member rapists and murderers to the streets, because Democrats love crime, especially murder and illegal aliens.

0: SRN News on Just Up. Key senators unveiling a short-term spending bill to avoid a government shutdown. The bill unveiled would keep federal agencies funded past the midterm elections through December 11th. And the Senate likely to vote on the measure before leaving Washington at the end of the week. An unusually intense heat dome bringing dangerous temperatures to parts of the West, where about 45 million people are under heat alerts. Most of those people in portions of California, Nevada, and Arizona, although heat alerts stretch north to the Canadian border. Las Vegas recording 115 degrees Fahrenheit on Saturday. Wildfires in eastern Washington state forced the evacuation of 60,000 people in the Spokane area, including patients at a Veteran Affairs hospital. There have been no deaths reported, however. This is SRN News.
1: This is weatherology. I'm meteorologist Laura Lockwood with the Alexandria Lakes area forecast. Lows dip down to about 66 tonight under mainly clear skies, southeast winds 10 to 15 miles per hour. Tomorrow, high of 85. Overcast tomorrow night. Chance for storms. Lows dip down to about 59. A blend of clouds and sun Tuesday with highs around 74. 78 Wednesday. For KXRA, I'm meteorologist Laura Lockwood. Right now, 75.
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0: All right, and we have returned. We remain at 888-630-9625. Dr. Jill Biden, a convicted pathological liar, fraud, perpetrating political crimes in the United States of America, and marital crimes, too, but that's another discussion for another day because you know how these people are. Before we get to all the audio of our Rita Braver giving a fluff job to not a Dr. Jill Biden on CBS, great stuff, and then what Jill Biden said then, we've got a lot of good stuff for you. Before we go right there, let's go to the telephones and talk to the great American people. Let's go to Ross, calling from Front Royal, Virginia. Ross, you're on the Chris Plant Show.
1: Hello, Chris. Thanks for having me on.
0: You bet.
1: I got a couple of points to note here.
0: Uh-huh.
1: If Dr. Jill Biden cared so much for her husband, did she not commit malfeasance as a doctor? Because if somebody is suspected of a stroke, they have the acronym FAST, of which the very last letter is time, you have to get into a higher level assessment care. And by her own admission, all those key points, face, arms, smile, and so forth. So why didn't she do that? She committed a crime. And all those his medical doctor teams that was traveling with him as the so-called president, they committed fraud at the same time. Why isn't somebody going to say something about that? That's malpractice.
0: Well, if only Dr. Jill Biden were a doctor, I think we could strip her of her medical license. But since, even though on The View they wanted to make her the Surgeon General of the United States because she's such a great doctor, she's not a doctor. But let me say, Ross, that she is supposed to be a loving wife. And if you were a loving wife and you saw your husband debating Donald Trump and they're both running for president, they're on stage in front of you, and you saw your husband having a stroke, maybe as a loving and adoring wife, shouldn't you have done something like, hey, wait a minute, stop this debate. My husband's having a stroke. But she didn't do anything like that, did she? She went and got more hors d'oeuvres, and she sat down. And then afterward, and I'm going to play this for you, Russ, after the debate, she came out and lied her butt off, lied her bony butt off, and said that he did such a great job and he answered all the questions, and that Trump lied out there, which was their preordained talking point before the debate even started. And you're right, the White House doctor. Where was the White House doctor? Shouldn't they? See, I think you need a brain scan. I think we're going to need to put you in an MRI tube, and take a look at what's going on in your cranium, because things are not looking good. But, Ross, you know what not a doctor Jill Biden did establish beyond any doubt is that she lied and lied and lied, and that she didn't actually look out for the health of her husband, who might have been going through a major medical episode. And you're right in everything you say. They do have, everything has to be an acronym. You know, the FAST, the FAST, warning signs that you might be having a stroke, and you're supposed to act quickly. That's the whole idea. But the Democrats, they don't care about human life. Have you noticed that, Russ?
1: Yep, that is true. You know, either they're murdering them or they're protecting the murderers that, you know, kill people.
0: Right. Yeah, you're violently attacking ICE agents in New Jersey because ICE agents are trying to keep contained illegal aliens that have been arrested and incarcerated at great risk to the law enforcement personnel that the Democrats want to defund. And they've got a long list of people in this detention center in New Jersey that are their murders. A lot of them have been convicted of murder in the past in their home countries. And then they sneak into the country here, and the Democrats wave them in and say, take my daughter, please, because they're mentally ill. But it's just amazing stuff. Mm-mm-mm. Yeah, and the face, I had to look it up. I'll admit I had to look it up, Russ. Face, the facial drooping, arm or leg weakness, speech difficulties, and time to call emergency services. And I think that it was time to call emergency services during the presidential debate, but his wife didn't do it, and the White House doctor didn't do it, and there was not a Democrat in the country that did it. All the Democrats lied to us, Ross, and said that Biden did a great job in the debate, when everybody knew that he didn't do a great job in the debate. I'll just keep it. That's the most generous depiction of all of that. But, you know, if this were my wife and my best girl and I were debating, and I saw myself after the fact behaving like that, I got to say, I'd be shaking my head at my best girl over the dinner table and saying, I'm not sure you're looking out for me, honey bunch. You know what I mean?

0: That's absolutely true. You were talking about the ICE detention. Why are we still hearing the news about now not just Maryland dad, now we got Maryland mom all over the news? When is it going to finally come out to admit they committed acts of crimes by not, you know, being here legally?
1: Well, as Senator John Kennedy has said in the past, illegal immigration is illegal. And Democrats don't seem to understand these words. And since you mentioned the illegal aliens and all of this good stuff, we got another one, because there's these people that the kills just keep on coming. And we've got another one, Ross, this one out of Oklahoma, an illegal alien welcomed into the country by Barack Hussein Obama, killed four people, got drunk. He's a drunk Mexican. He's driving in the United States. He's illegal. He's drunk. There are beer bottles rolling around in the car after the crash where four people were killed by the Democrat Party. They're out there fighting, literally fighting violently, attacking federal law enforcement in defense of the idea of more illegal aliens and more death, because they more Democrats, more murder, more Democrats, more death. And they're attacking Delaney Hall. And while they're attacking Delaney Hall in New Jersey on behalf of illegal aliens, the story out of Oklahoma is pretty wild. Illegal alien charged with killing four young people in wrong way DUI crash on Oklahoma highway. The guy is a drunk. He's a Mexican. That makes him a drunk Mexican. If he was an American, he'd be a drunk American, but he's a Mexican, and the Democrats waved him in illegally under Barack Obama, under their DACA, their Deferred Action for Childhood Arrivals. And now he's just killed four people. His name is Michael Rosario Cruz, 27 years old. He was granted Deferred Action for Childhood Arrivals, DACA status, in 2015 by Barack Hussein Obama, who got these four people killed a couple of days ago in Oklahoma, along with a work authorization permit to take a job from an American who could use the job. An illegal alien who was living in the United States under Deferred Action for Childhood Arrivals status was charged with killing four people after allegedly driving the wrong way on a highway while intoxicated, hammered, drunk Mexican, on a highway before striking another vehicle, Oklahoma authorities said. Michael Rosario Cruz, 27, was released from a hospital and booked into the Canadian County Jail in Oklahoma on a slew of charges, including four counts of second-degree murder, two counts of DUI, causing great bodily injury, transporting an open container, firearm possession, he's got a gun too, carrying firearms while under the influence, and driving the wrong way on a one-way road, also while hammered, by the way. Rosario Cruz had been drinking at a local bar, was driving westbound early Friday in eastbound lanes. He was in the eastbound lanes on Interstate 40. It's just an interstate highway. And he's driving the wrong way, and he's drunk out of his brains, and he's a drunk Mexican, and pretty amazing stuff. When he struck another vehicle head-on, the Oklahoma Highway Patrol said. Authorities say they found empty beer bottles inside Rosario Cruz's car rolling around, and by the time they got to him, they weren't driving anymore because of the fatal car crash. He does not have a prior criminal record. Well, he's sure got one now. And there's here's a picture of the guy, and his arms are covered with tattoos. I'm going to guess that they're gang tattoos all over the place. All four people in the struck vehicle, which caught fire, were killed. They ranged in age from 18 to 20. The victims were identified as Kiersey Hickson, a lovely young woman, 20 years old. Quincy Jones, a young man, 19 years old. Not the composer of all the great music, Quincy Jones, but his name was Jones, so its parents named him Quincy. And Haile Salazar and Brad Palmer were both 18. And the Democrats should come out and call everybody racist or something, but the two males that were killed are black guys. The two females that were killed are white girls. And so they're out there being normal Americans, their kids, they're 18, 19, and 20. and a drunk illegal alien Mexican crashed into them and killed them, and there are beer bottles rolling around in his vehicle after he left a bar. How about all that? What's up with that, Ross?
0: Yeah, unfortunately, this is what we're going to keep on getting until we finally get a Congress that will do something in support with the president. Yeah, I'm absolutely disgusted. Heck, we're in Virginia, and with that being said, we've got a legislator that wants to send us all to jail for exercising our actual constitutional rights. But elsewhere, they want to, you know, give rights to those that are not authorized them.
1: Right.
0: It's a crazy world.
1: Well, it's a crazy Democrat Party, and they're criminals, I think, is really the way to go. Hey, Ross, listen, I want to start getting to the audio of Dr. Jill Biden lying to the whole country and the big ruse that the Democrats pulled. You know, Russia collusion never happened. It was all a literal conspiracy by the Democrat Party to undermine the elected president because they didn't vote for him and they didn't like him. And they get Americans killed, like these four young people, 18, 19, and 20 years old, that were killed by the drunk Mexican crashing into them and killing them. And he survived because he was so drunk that he was made of, you know, liquid in the driver's seat or something. Pretty amazing stuff. But those four people are dead very specifically because of the actions of the Democratic Party and really the Communist Party, the Democrat Party. Those four people are dead because of policies implemented by the Democrat Party. And they prove again and again that they're not on our side. Hey, Ross, thanks for the call, buddy. Nice talking to you. Now, let's get to Rita Braver on CBS News, talking to Dr. Jill on CBS Sunday Morning. And how this should have been front page news the moment it was made, but it kind of, they sweep it under the rug because the Democrats control all that media stuff. Rita Braver asking Jill Biden, wait, you were watching the debate. You were in the room. You were in the building. You saw your husband stumbling all over the place there. Were you horrified?
2: Were you horrified as you saw it unfold?
3: I wasn't horrified. I was frightened.
1: What's the difference?
3: Because I had never, ever seen Joe like that before or since.
1: Not horrified.
3: Never.
2: Or since.
3: Yes.
1: Frightened.
2: Or
1: since.
2: You've never seen
1: never
2: him.
1: Seen
3: never.
1: That.
3: No.
1: Not once. Liar. You're a big liar. Everybody knows that you're lying. There were all kinds of people around him who were saying, oh, yeah, he's a complete mess. He can't hold it together. Rita, so here's Rita Braver looking to smooth it over for not a Dr. Jill, who said, asked if she was horrified. No, I wasn't horrified. I was frightened. I had never seen anything like that before, never in my life. But she wasn't horrified. She was just frightened. If you look up horrified, a synonym for horrified is frightened. Rita Braver doesn't know that, and Dr. Jill Biden, not a doctor, doesn't know it. Rita Braver.
3: What happened? I don't know what happened. I mean, as I watched it, I thought, oh, my God, he's having a stroke. And it scared me to death.
1: But she wasn't horrified. She was frightened. She thought, oh, my God, he's having a stroke. But I wasn't horrified. Isn't that amazing? Just great stuff. Mm-mm-mm. Yes, sir. You may remember Joe Biden. President of the United States, pretty amazing stuff, was debating President Trump on the stage. And you might understand why people were concerned that he was having a stroke. Here's a little clip of Joe Biden from that debate.
4: That $2 trillion tax cut benefited the very wealthy.
1: Sure they did.
4: What I'm going to do is fix the tax system. For example, we have 1,000 trillionaires in America. Billionaires in America.
1: Yes, trillionaires, billionaires, whatever. He's in charge of the economy. Yeah, we have 1,000 trillionaires in America, a billion, whatever. It doesn't make any difference. We're going to steal stuff from them, and then you won't have to pay anything because I've stolen it from somebody else at gunpoint. Joe Biden with gems like this from the debate.
4: Making sure that we're able to make every single solitary person eligible for what I've been able to do with the dealing with everything we have to do with, look, if we finally beat Medicare.
5: Thank you, President Biden. President Trump?
6: Well, he's right. He did beat Medicare. He beat it to death.
1: The media has no sense of humor. And it's really not fun to make fun of the disabled the way that we had to with Joe Biden during and after that debate. But he wasn't done stumbling around yet.
4: And I'm going to continue to move until we get the total ban. on the total initiative relative to what we can do with more Border Patrol and more asylum officers.
5: President Trump?
6: I really don't know what he said at the end of that sentence. I don't think he knows what he said either.
1: I think that's a fact. Isn't that amazing? Just great stuff. But wait, because right after the debate, Dr. Jill Biden ran up onto the stage. President Trump had already walked off because the Democrats were having a little circle fest in a hot tub with the news media, a little hot oil back rub for everybody. And here's Dr. Jill Biden on camera grabbing Joe Biden, who looks confused and befuddled.
7: Oh, you did such a great job. You answered every question. You knew all the facts. And let me ask the crowd, what did Trump do?
1: She has the gonads to say that while she's lying. She's in the middle of a giant lie. And what did Trump do? And she thinks they're all going to respond lied because they think they're sharing a little squirrel brain or something. And so much of the time they are. Isn't that amazing? And you did so great. And what did Trump do? He lied, she says, as she's lying. The temerity of these people. Just amazing. But we're not done yet, because there are other Democrats that call themselves historians and journalists that that were also lying about Joe Biden then and before the debate and after the debate. And now they're acting as though they've been telling the truth all along, now that it's, toxic sludge under the bridge. We're at 888-630-9625.
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0: not comfortable having to call out all these liars for being the liars that they are. But, you know, it's satisfying. I kind of like it, truth be told. Because they're liars. I'm a truth teller. Truth tellers have to call out the liars, don't we? I think we do. Let's go to the telephones. And I've got more audio of these lying people. Right now, let's go to Esther, calling from Boca Raton, Florida. Esther, you're on the Chris Plant Show.
1: I love your show. I love you. Thought I was never going to recover from Rush Limbaugh, but since I have you, I'm so happy.
0: Well, thank you very kindly. It's a very, very nice thing to say.
1: What happened a few weeks ago is my son bought me very kindly, he knows I love rock music, bought me tickets for Mother's Day, and we went to see Graham Nash at the Parker Stadium in Fort Lauderdale, which used to be the district for Debbie Wasserman Blabbermouth Schultz. It was redistricted, so she's no longer there. But in any case, so we went to this concert. I didn't even know he was still in concert. But
0: yeah, Graham Nash of Crosby, Stills, Nash & Young, famously.
1: And after about two songs, he started to say something to the effect of, "How do you all like having a no wars president? And everybody started clapping like seals. And that wasn't bad enough. A few minutes later, he said, "And how do you like that the Israelis are still oppressing those Palestinians in Gaza?" And that's what really got me. Plus, I have a 21-year-old grandson who serves in the IDF, saving his life along saving the whole world.
0: Well, I got to tell you, Esther, the left, and he's a British fella. He's not even an American guy, but the left feels free to take shots at the United States and beyond.

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1: News this hour from Town Hall. I'm John Scott. Aboard Air Force One, President Trump talked with the press about his decision to not hit Iran with more devastating strikes.
2: When I hear that, I say, do we want to go and be this severe? Now, there's a group of people that would like me to just do it. And there's another group of people that does not want me to do it.
1: So now talks to negotiate an end to the conflict reportedly begin this week. Meanwhile, the strikes on Gaza show no let-up.
3: Israeli strikes on Sunday have killed at least 8 Palestinians in Gaza. Israel struck a residential apartment in southern Gaza, killing 3 members of a family, one of which was a 4-year-old child. In Gaza City and central Gaza, Israeli strikes also killed several Palestinians. Palestinians have reported an increase in the scale of Israeli strikes across Gaza over the past few days. The latest Israeli strikes come after Israel's military killed at least 4 Palestinians in intense airstrikes on Gaza on Friday into Saturday. I'm Karen Chamas.
1: Key senators have unveiled a short-term spending bill to avoid a government shutdown. That bill unveiled would keep federal agencies funded past the midterm elections through December 11th. The Senate likely to vote on the measure before leaving Washington at the end of the week for its traditional August recess. An unusually intense heat dome bringing dangerous temperatures to parts of the West on Sunday, where about 45 million people are under heat alerts. Most of those people in portions of California, Nevada, and Arizona, although heat alerts stretch north to the Canadian border. Las Vegas recorded 115 degrees Fahrenheit on Saturday. Wildfires in eastern Washington state forcing the evacuation of 60,000 people in the Spokane area. There have been no deaths reported, however. More on these stories from townhall.com.
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1: Here's a look ahead at the week on Wall Street.
5: Markets are getting profit updates this week from several big companies, along with the latest reports about the jobs market. Household products maker Clorox reports its latest financial results on Monday, with fast food giant McDonald's reporting its results on Tuesday. Their results and forecasts could help investors gain a clearer picture of household spending as people contend with lingering pressure from inflation. The most important update this week comes on Friday with the release of the monthly employment report for July. Damian Troisi, New York.
1: The Michigan Supreme Court ordering state regulators to reconsider a permit for a tunnel carrying an oil pipeline under the Great Lakes. The decision affects part of the 73-year-old Line 5 pipeline owned by Enbridge, which runs from Wisconsin to Ontario. Enbridge wants to bury that pipeline in a tunnel under the Straits of Mackinac. News at townhall.com. Some parents are suing social media.
6: The parents of 4 teenagers who died by suicide are suing Meta, TikTok, Snapchat, and YouTube. They claim the platforms caused years of escalating harms leading to their deaths. The lawsuit was filed in Delaware. The Social Media Victims Law Center represents the families from Texas, North Carolina, Minnesota, and Tennessee. The teens reportedly suffered from social media addiction, sleep deprivation, depression, and anxiety. The complaint alleges the companies knew they were causing harm. Keith Peters reporting.
1: In parts of the U.S. where venomous snakes are more common, training programs aim to protect pets from getting bitten. The American Society for the Prevention of Cruelty to Animals says up to 150,000 dogs are bitten by poisonous snakes each year. Steps include trimming back undergrowth and learning about snakes in your area. More on these stories at townhall.com.
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9: This is Weatherology. I'm meteorologist Alora Lockwood with the Alexandria Lakes Area Forecast. Lows dip down to about 66 tonight under mainly clear skies. Southeast winds 10 to 15 miles per hour. Tomorrow, high of 85. Overcast tomorrow night. Chance for storms. Lows dip down to about 59. A blend of clouds and sun Tuesday with highs around 74. 78 Wednesday. For KXRA, I'm meteorologist Alora Lockwood. Right now, it's 73 degrees.
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11: Well, thank you very much for joining us. It is August, but guess what? The good news is the July incentives are still there, and they will be there until Monday. So if you missed out, they were good. The July incentives were really good. And, man, we get them through Monday night. 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It's hard to predict this time of year. But they're good right now, and they're good through Monday night. 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The old Roadmaster, Todd Chambliss, my trusty co-host, is here.
12: Trusty co-host, I like that.
11: Do you?
12: Could that be a new thing?
11: It could be.
12: Okay,
11: yeah.
12: Well then, hey, let's try it out and see how we feel about it, right?
11: The Roadmaster not doing it for you?
12: Well, you know, Roadmaster was kind of a shock to the system, to be honest with you. I've kind of gotten used to it, and folks at church love to say, the Roadmaster is here. So there's some of that going on. But no, I'm trusty co-pilot or whatever you said. That might be something.
11: No, trusty co-host.
12: Trusty co-host. Okay, that can't be a pilot.
11: Okay. No, not, I mean, really.
12: Not even a co-pilot at this point.
11: No.
12: Probably not a good idea.
11: And that's a Honda, and you own a Kia. So,
12: so there you go. Well, there's that.
11: The whole thing don't work.
12: It just blows up in your face.
11: It does.
12: Yeah, it really is. With the heat going on and everything else, I mean, I guess you could probably consider this dog days of summer, wouldn't you say?
11: Oh, yeah. Oh, my goodness. It was warm yesterday.
12: Yeah, so it's one of those things. But as you have said in the newsletter, incentives are still holding out, I think, until Monday for most everybody.
11: Monday night. Yep.
12: And you've got, of course, the car prices, the used car for the trade-in. You are starting to see some of those values kind of dip a little, but it may take a while to get to some of the dealerships. So you still have a great opportunity this weekend to make it all work for you.
11: Yeah, but tell me what you're thinking about doing. Let me tell you if I think there might be something that might be better for you. I've been helping car buyers on the air for 25 years. Next month, and I'll be happy to help you. I was in the car business. I owned dealerships for many, many years. I'd be more than happy to share anything with you. I keep no secrets. All you got to do is call 800-926-7777. Our free weekly newsletter came out yesterday, and the top two stories this week that you guys clicked on the most was the top 25 selling cars so far this year. When I say cars, I mean cars.
12: Literally cars.
11: Yeah, sedans and hatchbacks.
12: Yeah.
11: Not trucks and SUVs. So what was on that list? I got that for you. And then a long, detailed article I've been working on for a while just to make sure I got it right. What to expect in the finance department at a dealership.
12: Hmm.
11: And when you mention finance to most people when they're buying a car, they just freeze up.
12: Oh, yeah.
11: I mean, they're just like, oh, my God, I don't want to go to the finance department.
12: Like going to the dentist or something. It's such a negative connotation to it.
11: And, you know, I said it in the article. The person that's across the desk from you in the finance department is there to help you. They're on commission, though, in most cases.
12: Yeah, yeah.
11: They're making money on what they're going to sell. But it's their job to present to you whatever you think you might need. They're not there to pressure you, and if they do pressure you, you should get up and leave. But they're there to offer you things that could be great. I know from my personal use, if I know I'm going to keep a car a long time, I'm going to get an extended warranty.
12: Yeah.
11: I know for a fact that gap insurance, unless you put a lot of money down on a loan, gap insurance has saved thousands of people tons of money, because no matter what you owe on your car, it's only worth so much money. And that's what the insurance company is going to pay if you have a wreck and the car is totaled out or if it gets stolen. So, you know, gap insurance is relatively inexpensive, and it's a good thing to have. I won't buy it for my cars, but for my wife's car,
12: yeah,
11: tire and wheel protection.
12: That has come in handy for me here of late, too. That's a good thing to get.
11: She says they put them curbs right there on the edge of the road. And I go, yeah.
12: They just jump up and just run right into her tires like that.
11: You know, because you found them all. And I got 22-inch wheels on a Mercedes that are about $1,000 a piece.
12: Oof.
11: So tire and wheel protection is a good thing to have. If you would like to see that article, all you have to do is subscribe today. It'll be in your inbox immediately.
12: By the way, and just dovetailing on that a little bit, if you go to one of Jerry's dealers who are reputable and they're stand-up people, because the experience I just had just over a week ago, if they look at your situation, they will typically tell you, no, you don't need to get this one. I would recommend these, and they'll tell you why. They talked me out of getting a couple of extra things when we were in the finance office, and because they're honest and upfront, and they know your situation. I was doing a lease, so there's some things I needed to do and I didn't need to do in my situation.
11: Well, and I put in the article, the biggest mistake I see is people who go to the finance office with the mindset of, I ain't buying nothing. And then the other is true, too. People go into the mindset of, I want all that.
12: Yeah.
11: And so don't just automatically say yes to everything. Don't automatically say no to everything. Let the person do their job. Let them explain to you the benefit of what they're offering you. If you're paying cash, they can tell you exactly how much it's going to cost you and you're going to have to write a check for. If you're financing, they can tell you how that affects your payment. So find out. And listen, it's a great – there's some good stuff offered to you, but there's not things for everybody. There's things I would never buy. But then there's a lot of things that I also would buy.
12: Mm-hmm.
11: Phone number here, lines are filling up now. I've got one left. Before we go to the phones, and we will in just a second, 800-926-7777, 800-926-7777. And I want to congratulate you, Todd, on getting your video of the week in the newsletter up into the top five.
12: Made it to the top five.
11: Yep.
12: Man, there I'm a contender go. This week.
11: You really are.
12: I love that. You were number four.
11: Yeah.
12: Both good videos, I thought.
11: They were. They were both really good videos.
12: Yeah.
11: If you're missing out, if you're not a newsletter subscriber, it's free and there's no ads in it except for us selling, merch.
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13: 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I'm Todd Chambliss. And this week, we're looking for all the CRV owners. 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And B, would you buy another one? 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The number, of course, is 800-926-7777. 800-926-7777.
0: Yeah, we're counting down the top 10 selling vehicles in America. And each week I want to hear from you if you own one of those. This week, last week we did the Chevy Silverado, which is number two in America through the first half of the year. Week before that, the F-150. We talked to F-150 owners. Today is number three, and it's the Honda CR-V.
13: Oh, okay.
0: Which typically you won't see the Honda CR-V in third position behind the two best-selling trucks and then before the Ram truck, but typically, that's a space that's reserved for the RAV4.
13: That did surprise me when I saw that list.
0: So, yeah, but RAV4 switched over from 2025 to 2026. Coming up this Friday in this week's free newsletter, I've got the top selling 2026. Too many numbers. I got the top 25, 26 SUVs.
13: Ah.
0: All size SUVs.
13: Gotcha.
0: Coming up. And I explain why, or at least I explore the possibility, does the CR-V have such a lead on the RAV4 halfway through the year, can the RAV4 still make it up and keep their crown as the number one selling?

0: SUV in America for what would now be, I think would have been the sixth or seventh straight year. Can they make up that much ground between now and the end of the year?
1: So I guess those dealers have some work to do to get that going, right?
0: Well, yeah. And the only problem the dealers have is getting them. It's not selling them. It's getting them.
1: Yeah.
0: Let's talk to Justin in Houston. Justin, welcome to the Car Pro Show.
2: Hey, howdy. How y'all doing?
0: Hey, we're doing great, pal. What can I do for you?
2: All righty. Well, I've got a real debate going on with my little cousin. He's a hardworking young guy. He's about 17. He's debating with himself whether to keep one of two trucks, okay, or to use as his daily driver, okay? There's this 94 OBS Chevy that he just bought recently with the help of his dad. And his dad has a 98 two-door Ram truck. Now, he wants the Ram truck mostly because it's the truck that his dad drove throughout his childhood.
0: Yeah.
2: But he also wants the daily drive, the 94 OBS Chevy truck, because that's just his dream truck. And he's really debating on which truck he's pretty much going to drive for the rest of his life, because both of those trucks still have plenty good life in them. They've both got a little over 220,000 miles on them both. So I wanted to hear your opinions on it.
0: All right, tell me one thing. You've referred to that Chevy as an OBS twice. What is that? Old body style?
2: It's the specific body style. Yes, sir.
0: Okay.
2: It was
0: square body.
2: Yeah, it was the body style. Yeah.
0: Yeah. And those are worth a lot of money, believe it or not. Do you know which engine each truck has? Because that could change my answer.
2: The OBS Chevy, if I remember right, has a Vortec V6 in it.
0: Okay.
2: And the Ram two-door, I don't know off the top of my head, but if I do remember right, it also has a V6.
0: Okay. So both those were great engines. So that doesn't really, that's not really going to help him decide. They're about the same mileage. Has one been maintained better than the other? Do you know?
2: Well, the OBS Chevy, yes, it's, like I said, it's got a few kinks in it where it just needs like a few spark plugs replaced here and there, and just keeping up the interior and all that. Now, the Dodge truck, though, which is something that he's kind of leaning towards, it needs a new fuel regulator on it, and it's been kind of running a little bit like crap, but it's a cheap little old part.
0: Yeah, that ain't that, no, that's no big deal. Let me tell you what I would do. I mean, considering both trucks, I could make the case for either one. But in this particular case, if I were advising him, I'd tell him to keep the Ram. And the reason was, it was his dad's. And every time he sees that truck, it's going to bring a smile to his face. And for that reason, that's the one I'd keep.
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1: Mm-hmm. Yeah.
0: Little 17-year-old nephew is getting. But that opened a line at 800-926-7777. Nawaz in Houston, welcome to the CarPro Show. 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
8: How are you, Mr. Reynolds?
0: I'm doing great, sir. We've talked before, haven't we?
8: Yes, in fact, that's why I'm calling you back. So that 2008 Civic that I spoke to you about during birth two Thursdays ago, unfortunately, was parked in a reasonably nice place, high, and all of a sudden, 45 minutes, was under 4.5, almost 5 feet of water. Long story short, to fix it, it's going to cost more than what the car is worth.
0: Sure.
8: So I went to D&M Leasing to look at their, you know, lease return used cars, and it's a 2023 Nissan Rogue SV premium package, and it only has 7,100 miles on it, and for a 2023, I didn't believe it.
0: Yeah, it's possible, especially on a leased vehicle. Some people lease, they don't drive very much, and particularly older people. I see a lot of senior citizens leasing. I've written an article on that, actually. It's a good idea.
8: So my question to you is, and I'll give you the price. Basically, with TTNL on the road, it's coming out to just north of 22. Okay.
0: Okay.
8: With all that said, it looks like it's literally. I'm sitting in it right now. It looks like it is showroom new, and it runs like the wind. But inline three with this variable compression and the CVT. I've never owned something complicated like that.
0: Yeah.
8: What's your guidance?
0: I use one of my dealers to get an extended warranty on it. They've been fine. The Rogue has been great since 2018 to today. But it is complicated, and it's expensive if something goes bad. Get you a powertrain warranty from one of my Nissan dealers and buy the damn thing. I mean, the price is right. The mileage is, you're not going to find another one with 7,000 miles out there. So get your butt out of there and go inside and sign the papers. Look, I'm not a D&M fan either, but you got a great vehicle at a good price. Don't walk away.
3: If the last car you bought made your blood pressure.
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10: With the SRN News, I'm Jason Walker. Senators unveiling a short-term spending bill to avoid a government shutdown during the middle of the campaign season. That measure would keep federal agencies funded past the midterms until December 11th. Senate likely to vote on the measure before leaving Washington at the end of the week for their August recess. President Trump has decided to hold off on ordering new strikes against Iran after discussions with Gulf allies. He said he had planned a major attack but opted for diplomacy after receiving input from the leaders of Qatar, Saudi Arabia, and United Arab Emirates. A growing number of military analysts predicting the Iran regime is on the path to extinction. Those experts believe President Trump's airstrikes, blockades, and sanctions have severely weakened the regime, reducing its military capabilities from a regional threat to a manageable nuisance. SRN News.
11: This is weatherology. I'm meteorologist Laura Lockwood with the Alexandria Lakes Area Forecast. Lows dip down to about 66 tonight under mainly clear skies, southeast winds 10 to 15 miles per hour. Tomorrow, high of 85. Overcast tomorrow night. Chance for storms. Lows dip down to about 59. A blend of clouds and sun Tuesday with highs around 74. 78 Wednesday. For KXRA, a meteorologist, Laura Lockwood. Right now, it's 73 degrees.
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0: Welcome back to the Car Pro Show with the Car Pro being Jerry Reynolds. And depends on the day what my name is going to be, whether it's the Old Roadmaster or something else. This week, the Classic Car of the Week, it's on Facebook. The Facebook link is right there off of carpro.com at the very bottom. And this particular car is one of 16 produced in factory black and crossing the block at Mecum Auctions Monterey in just a couple of weeks. You can make your guess as to what the correct year, make, and model is, and all the correct guesses go into a box, and a random drawing occurs on Monday or Tuesday, and that person, whoever wins that random drawing, wins an auto heat shield. You just let them know what your vehicle is if you win, and you're going to be thrilled with the fact that it's cut perfectly to your windshield. That way, the heat index is not going to be that big of a factor for the inside of your car, and you will love that auto heat shield, I can promise you.
1: So, in the newsletter that came out yesterday, I have this section called Quick Shifts.
0: Mm-hmm.
1: I kind of like the section. I find things...
0: Yeah, I do too.
1: It's kind of quirky, and I try to put a funny spin on something to do with cars.
0: Right.
1: And I take it as kind of a challenge.
0: Yeah.
1: You know, that, how do you take just something normal about cars and turn it into something funny?
0: Right, right.
1: So the lead story in Quick Shifts that came out yesterday was about New York City is replacing thousands of curbside parking places with garbage containers.
0: Ooh.
1: All right. See, the visual for me is... I'm driving down the street in New York City, which I ain't going to do anyway.
0: No.
1: But if I was going to be driving down the street in New York City, I don't want to see garbage cans everywhere.
0: Yeah, it's unsightly. And then if you live there, you must be just totally thrilled the fact that all these parking spots are now gone.
1: Yeah, there wasn't near enough anyway.
0: Right.
1: And then suddenly they're all gone and there's... But the point of it was to get trash bags off the sidewalks... Apparently, people think the sidewalks are for
0: just dumping their trash out there. Yeah.
1: And the rats come. And so they got a rat problem in New York City.
0: Yes, they do.
1: So I found that story that they were replacing all these parking places with trash bins. And I wrote a quick shift that was titled, "The Rats Are Winning the Urban Planning Debate." The rats are winning.
0: Rats are winning.
1: The urban planning debate. Well, that hit on our website. It was in the newsletter yesterday, this week's edition, mm-hmm. but it hit the website on Wednesday.
0: Mm-hmm.
1: So Thursday morning, the day after, I get an email.
0: Uh-oh. Not from a rat, though, I guess.
1: Not that I know of.
0: Okay.
1: But it was from Vincent Gragnani, who is the press secretary for the New York City Department of Sanitation.
0: So their Department of Sanitation has a press secretary.
1: Apparently, they get a lot of press requests.
0: I'll be darned.
1: Who'd know? I don't know. So he says to me, "Dear Mr. Reynolds, thank you for your shout out to our ongoing work to get the trash bags off New York City streets and into sealed containers. But can you explain why any rat would celebrate this?"
0: He's referencing what you had written in the Quick Shifts article, correct?
1: Yes.
0: I see. He didn't have a sense of humor to figure out that you're just having a little fun.
1: He goes on to say, "These containers are taking away the all-you-can-eat buffet." This is real, guys. This is real. "The containers are taking away the all-you-can-eat buffet of trash bags that rats used to feast on.
0: Mm-hmm.
1: Our streets and sidewalks are cleaner, and rat sightings are way, way down. We'd love it if you could explain or change those lines."
0: My gosh. This guy must be a load of fun at parties.
1: "And please drop us a note anytime."
0: Of course.
1: Well, thank you, Mr. Prognani. I explained to him that this is a funny, quirky little thing I do in the newsletter every week. And I certainly didn't intend to offend him. But if I did, I would change it. Or I'd just take that story out.
0: Does that really speak to what is most important when they feel like they have to respond to something like that? That should be pretty obvious, actually. Come on.
1: So after that, he wrote me back again, and he said, thanks for the quick response. We just wanted to be clear that New York City rats have nothing to celebrate these days, given that these bins have taken away their all-you-can-eat buffet of trash on the streets. We appreciate the shout-out and the comical spin.
0: I shared
1: your blurb across the department early this morning.
0: He's so close, but he's just not quite there yet.
1: I'm just happy I could bring a little joy to the folks in the sanitation department at New York City.
0: Unreal.
1: You never know whose life you're going to touch.
0: As they say, they walk among us.
1: Let's talk to Joe in Buena Park, California. He's answered my question of the week, which is, if you own a Honda CR-V, what do you love about it, and would you buy another one? Joe, welcome to the CarPro Show.
2: Hey, Jerry. Hey, Kevin. How are you all today?
1: Hey, doing good. That's Todd. Kevin retired.
0: I'm sure Kevin's waving back at you somewhere.
2: You know what? When I heard that, I thought, is Kevin not on the show? Because I listened pretty avid. I'm a longtime listener, and I didn't realize Kevin had retired.
1: No worries.
2: Hey, John.
0: It's all right. No worries, man. Good to see you. Hey, good talk to you.
2: Hey, listen. I'm from Galena Park, Texas.
1: Oh.
0: All right, then.
1: Buena Park, Texas.
0: I didn't know there was such.
1: I didn't either. There is a Buena Park in California. I get calls from there.
2: Yeah. I've been there. I've been to Buena Park, California. But, yeah, we're right kind of the dead center in between Pasadena and Houston. And we're kind of like in between. Anyway, I just wanted to call and give you kind of a testimonial about our CRV. And by the way, Jerry, several years ago, you actually helped me buy a car for my daughter. And you might remember this. You suggested us to buy a Ford Focus, and we did. And it was a great little car until she crashed it.
1: Oh.
2: And so, but it was definitely good. But what I wanted to tell you was we were buying Fords until we bought our first Honda.
1: Yeah.
2: And it was an Accord. And then my wife turned around and bought a CR-V. And it was a 2014 certified used. I believe it was probably on their lot. But excellent car. It really has retained its value. We're probably close to 200,000 miles. We're not planning on selling it. We're keeping it maintained. Excellent value. Good gas mileage. I mean, I could just go on and on.
1: Yeah, and I had a caller on the Dallas show this morning that absolutely hated his CR-V.
0: Yeah,
1: was I mean, he just got more and more angry as he went along about how much he hated it. And he had a 2014, he had a 2013.
0: Yeah.
1: But Joe, thanks for letting me know. I appreciate it. I've never had anything but good CR-V, RAV4, Ford Escape, Chevy Equinox. All been recommendations.
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0: In the newsletter that came out yesterday, there is a Bloomberg report, and here's the headline: is the Tesla Cybertruck the next Edsel? Now, I did a little research while we had a moment, and of course, combination of the article that was already in the newsletter and what I read here, it looks like they sort of align. They point to cratering sales, polarizing aesthetics, severe production flaws, and massive gaps between executive hype and reality. That sound about right?
1: Yeah, that's pretty much the size of it.
0: Just in looking at the Edsel, which came out in 57, they were predicting 200,000 in the first year, sold less than one-third of that target, discontinued in 2 years.
1: Yeah.
0: And the Cybertruck, they were supposed to do 250,000. They were expecting to build and sell. It sold less than a sixth of that in the first full year. Now, they're still making Cybertrucks, right?
1: They are slowly making them. They've slowed production way down. And guess who their number one customer is?
0: And who would that be?
1: SpaceX.
0: SpaceX. Okay.
1: So if you can't sell them, you use them. Okay. You use them to put things on, you know, out in outer space.
0: Absolutely. Well, there's that.
1: Hey, if I was Elon, I was, you know, the first trillionaire in history, I'd probably do the same thing.
0: Oh, sure. Makes sense to me.
1: Let's talk to Roy. And Roy is in Houston, Texas. Roy, good to talk to you, buddy. How can I help you?
16: Well, hello, Jerry and Todd. Appreciate your show very much.
1: Thank you, sir.
0: Thanks.
1: Very kind.
16: I've got a buddy who is wanting to sell his 2007 Nissan 350Z convertible.
1: Really?
16: 70,000 miles.
1: Yeah?
16: I'm sorry, 70,000 miles. So My question is, what do you think the value of that might be in Houston, Texas?
1: Boy, I just, Roy, I'd have to get online and do some looking. And I can tell you how to do what I would do, which is I'd go to autotrader.com, put in your zip code there and do a search for 07, 08, 06, 350Z convertibles with under 100,000 miles and see what's, okay. see what the going price is out there. Now,
16: yeah, autotrader.com.
1: Yeah. The other thing you Got could it. Do is you two sit down together and agree to this in advance, okay? Are y'all really good friends, or are you just buddies? Okay.
16: Real good friends.
1: All right. Yeah. Set your friend down and say, look, here's what we're going to do. We're going to go to carpro.com. We're going to click on sell a car at the top of the page. And then we're going to put the information on this Nissan ZN at that website, and within 5 minutes, we're going to get a bid on your car. So, Roy, what you say to your friend is, I'll give you $1,000 more than whatever that bid is.
16: Got it.
1: Because you're going to get a wholesale, you're going to get a wholesale bid, and retail would be several $1,000s more than that. So you don't want to screw your friend.
16: Right.
1: So y'all agree that you'll give $1,000 more. I did this exact same thing recently. I was watching an auction. A car was coming up in the GiveMeTheVIN.com lane. I texted John Clay Wolf. He's a dear friend of mine. And I said, whatever that car brings, I'll give you an extra $1,000 for it. 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Because he knew he had me, and I paid him an extra $1,000 for it. And I knew I got a great deal. Your friend's going to know that he got a more than fair price. 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Everybody walks away happy. So next time I'm in Houston, you two guys can sit down and buy me a drink, and we'll go celebrate. Great car, great choice. 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
6: We've got a happy listener story to share with you. These are folks that have taken Jerry's advice. They have gone to carpro.com and they have found that dealer near them, went through that contact person Jerry's established, and had a great deal. We're talking this time in Sacramento, some folks you know very well, Jerry. That'd be Cale and Rachel Wood at Elk Grove Ford.
7: My dear friends.
6: Who have taken care of David, who apparently says he hasn't bought a car in 15 years. So he heard about the VIP experience. He found it exceptional. When he inquired, he got an email from the owner within 15 minutes of sending his request in.
7: How about that?
6: Says they phoned him. They worked out the cars he'd like to see, worked out pricing. And this particular person that Cale had take care of David, his name is Johnny. Johnny met him at the door. Rachel stopped by to say hi while they were doing the test driving. He test drove the car that he wanted, and apparently he loved it. Just did the paperwork, and he was out the door in no time. Great people, great car buying experience, and would highly recommend Elk Grove Ford.
7: You know how you know Cale Wood is an excellent salesperson?
6: Mm-hmm. How's that?
7: Look at Rachel Wood.
6: Outkicked his coverage a little bit?
7: He closed her hard. She was a Ford rep.
6: Well, Shaw, I didn't know that.
7: Yeah.
6: Interesting. Okay.
7: She worked for the motor company. Now they own Elk Grove Ford.
6: The boy, they do great. And, of course, they're all over the place with their son doing some stock car racing.
7: Oh, man.
6: They're doing great with that, too.
7: Yeah. They're busy. Yeah, I love him because he likes to really rag on you.
6: That's what he does. He does do that.
7: He does.
6: Yeah, that's fine.
7: Great people. great family. 800-926-7777 is the phone number here in the studio. Love to talk to you, especially if you own a Honda CR-V. 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
10: News this hour from Town Hall. I'm Jason Walker. President Trump deciding to hold off on ordering new strikes against Iran following discussions with Gulf allies. He says he had planned a major attack but opted for diplomacy after receiving input from the leaders of Qatar, Saudi Arabia, and the UAE. In the meantime, aboard Air Force One, the president says it is far better to handle things diplomatically.
11: Would I rather make a deal? I'm not looking to kill people. Because people die, a lot of people die, and we don't want that. So they asked us, Iran specifically, but the other three said we really... I asked them, Saudi Arabia, the king. They said, the crown prince. I said, what would you rather do? Would you rather have us do this or not? They said, we would much prefer a deal.
10: In the meantime, a growing number of military analysts now predicting the Iranian regime is on the path to extinction. Here's Bernie Bennett.
12: Those experts believe President Trump's airstrikes, blockades, and sanctions have severely weakened Iran's regime, reducing its military capabilities from a regional threat to a manageable nuisance amid internal fractures and economic collapse. Power outages, fuel shortages, hyperinflation, and protests signal the regime's impending doom, with failed attacks on U.S. forces and allies underscoring its desperation. Bernie Bennett reporting.
10: Moscow officials describing a bomb attack on a restaurant in the city as a brutal terrorist act. They do not know at this time who is responsible. On Capitol Hill, the Senate unveiling a short-term spending bill to avoid a government shutdown during the middle of the campaign season. That measure would keep federal agencies funded past the midterms through the 11th of December. Senate likely to vote on a measure before leaving Washington at the end of the week for its annual August recess. More on these stories, townhall.com.
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10: New study says artificial intelligence could fuel America's next great economic boom.
14: Economists Stephen Moore and Neil Chilson say AI has the potential to lower costs, boost productivity, and speed production across industries ranging from manufacturing to healthcare. In a new report, they compare AI's promise to past technological revolutions that increased output while creating new jobs. The authors warn that excessive taxes and regulations could slow innovation and give competitors like China an advantage in the global AI race. Ron Taylor reporting.
10: Trump administration wants to make sure the Mexican train crews hauling freight just over the border can understand key safety information in English, and the common practice of using foreign crews to cross into America does not threaten U.S. jobs. Two major rail unions have praised that proposed rule. Those railroads have said they are committed to operating safely. Breaking news and analysis, townhall.com. A couple of new questions are being raised about a Texas Senate candidate's residency history.
15: Democratic Senate candidate James Tallarico is under fire for allegedly violating Texas election law by registering to vote and launching a previous House campaign using his mother's Austin address where he did not live. Texas requires candidates to reside in their district for a full year before running. Rival Ken Paxton has accused Tallarico of election fraud, noting that Tallarico has long opposed voter ID and other election integrity measures. Willie Nelson, Los Angeles.
10: Ohio Representative Marcy Kaptur being treated for injuries following a car wreck in Toledo. Her office says Kaptur looks forward to returning to a full schedule, hopefully very soon. Flight attendants with WestJet, Canada's second largest airline, have gone on strike now over pay disputes. Canadian Union of Public Employees says 4,400 workers are off the job. More on these stories, townhall.com.
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17: This is Weatherology. I'm meteorologist Alora Lockwood with the Alexandria Lakes Area Forecast. Partly cloudy tonight, lows around 66. Southeasterly winds, 8 to 15 miles per hour. Partly cloudy skies, tomorrow, high of 85. Lows around 59, tomorrow night, chance for storms. Partly cloudy, Tuesday, decreasing clouds, by Wednesday. Mid-70s, Tuesday, upper 70s, by Wednesday. For KXRA, I'm meteorologist Laura Lockwood. Currently, 72.
18: 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Todd Chambliss is Jerry's co-host. He's a noted voiceover guy and a celebrated Tibetan throat singer. 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
7: Well, we just want to thank you for being with us today. We're going to spend this next hour talking cars. And you don't have to be in the market or you don't have to be a car geek to enjoy the show. At least that's what we try to do here. Entertain you a little bit, have some fun, talk to some nice people on the phone, guide them through the process of buying a car, and it's not always easy, but we do our best here to make it as easy as we possibly can, because there is power in knowledge. And if you understand the car business, and I own dealerships for many years, if you understand the car business, it makes it a lot easier to get one. And so we give you a lot of resources to do that besides just the radio show here. 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My FAQ page with well over 100 articles I've written myself. That's another great resource. Our car reviews, we put up two or three a week. I've had a Ram truck this week, a Ram 1500 Bighorn. Nice truck. In fact, I requested this truck.
6: I did because
7: it's not what I typically get.
6: Oh, okay.
7: The manufacturers that give me these cars to drive every single week always want to send me the top of the line, prettiest, most expensive thing they got. And that's not what I want. I want something that people actually buy. I want the ones that people can afford. So I requested this Bighorn, and it came in. Cloth seats, Hemi V8, automatic, 8-speed. You know, it's kind of got, I really hate the wheels on this truck.
6: Why is that?
7: They're just way too plain for me.
6: Oh, okay.
7: And not big enough. I like big wheels.
6: Understand that.
7: Big tires.
6: Yeah, I'm a fan of that too.
7: So, but it's a $65,000 MSRP truck that's nicely equipped, not loaded, but nice. But I checked with one of my dealers, my Ram dealer in Dallas-Fort Worth, Classic, and asked him, okay, so what could I actually buy this truck for? If take off the rebates, give me a discount, pretend I'm a savvy shopper, I've looked at three other dealerships, what could I buy this thing for? Not counting tax, title, and license. So they did just exactly what I asked them to do, and they gave me a price. Came in around $51,500.
6: Yeah.
7: So, you know, if you start looking at trucks today, as they're quickly approaching six figures, some of the three-quarter tons are well over six figures now. But the half tons are in the 90s, if you get one with everything in the world on it. This is kind of refreshing to have a $50,000 truck. So I'll have that review up. I'll tell you all about it. Next week's free weekly newsletter comes out every Friday. Yesterday's came out. I gave you the top 25 best-selling cars so far this year. An article that I wrote on what you can expect in the finance department at a dealership. So, yeah, we're talking cars, but, you know, if you want to tell me what your situation is, I'll tell you what I think you should do. All you have to do is call this number. And I do have a line right now, 800-926-7777. The lines will be full here shortly, but grab one now, 800-926-7777. Todd Chambliss, the old roadmaster.
6: That's right. I am here. And besides the actual type of vehicle you could consult with them on, it might be timing. It may be that this is the time they need to do it. It might not be the time for that. And you can kind of give them a roadmap as to when that the best time for them would be based on their situation.
7: Yeah, because timing is important. Yeah, I mean, is the used car market high right now? That's you need to know that if you've got a trade-in. How are the rebates right now? Well, on some cars, they're great. Other cars, they're not so great. But I keep up with them every week. Mm-hmm. We give you recalls every week in the free newsletter and a lot of other things that are just kind of fun. Mm-hmm. And then my closing message at the end of the newsletter every week, I pour my heart and soul into, and it's my way to get to know you better and for you to get to know me better, especially with a lot of new markets listening to us now. We're on 180 stations now. And so some of them are new, haven't been with us very long. And so let's get acquainted. Last week, I had an article. My closing message was things I learned from Alan Mulally. If you don't know who Alan Mulally is, he was the CEO at Ford Motor Company starting in 2006. And is the sole reason that the Ford Motor Company still exists today, in my mind.
6: Oh, yeah.
7: Let's talk to Karen in Conroe, Texas, in the Houston area. Karen, thank you for holding, and welcome.
19: Thank you, Jerry. I really enjoy your show, and you and Todd both.
7: Thank you.
19: Thanks for taking my call.
7: Sure.
19: My question is, I bought a car, a RAV4, for my daughter for college graduation, and it's a 2020, and it's got 130,000 miles on it. She drives a lot.
7: Yeah.
19: And it's a hybrid. It's a great little car, but she's put a few dents in it, nothing major, but if we're thinking about trading it in, should I or should she or we think about getting those dents fixed before the trade-in? Should we trade it in as is or try to sell it?
7: Karen, are we talking about just like door dings from a car sitting next, or did she run into something?
19: A little more than door dings. She like ran into a column near our garage one time and put a, it's bigger than a door ding, but
7: okay.
19: It wasn't enough to turn it into insurance.
7: All right, that was my next question. It's not enough to make a claim on.
19: No, don't
7: fix it. And here's the reason. 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They'll only deduct their cost of repairs from the trade value, especially if you take her to one of my dealers there in Houston.
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23: 390-something.
22: Getting close to 400. It's a Q&A. It's questions that you've encountered quite a bit in your time as a former owner, of course, now as host of the Car Pro Show for, it'll be 25 years next month.
23: Yeah.
22: From the beginning of it. And one of the questions this week, what credit score do I need to buy a car? Quick answer is, well, you can have any credit score and get a car, but the better your score, the better finance rate you're going to get. And as you mentioned before on the Dallas show, it could be a great way to hit the reset button if you've had some credit issues and negative equity in your car deal.
23: It can change your life. I mean, getting a car loan opens the door for other loans, credit cards, and that sort of thing. And, you know, bad things happen to good people. And a lot of people got hurt during COVID.
22: Yeah.
23: And are just now starting to recover. So you can get a car, just about anybody can get a car loan. But let me tell you the difference. The dealers that are associated with our show are good people. They're good dealers. And a good dealer will see an opportunity to help you and gain a customer for life. They know if they can get you a loan when you've had bad luck and your luck is down and you really need a car, they know that the next time you need a car, you're going to come back to them if they take care of you. Now, the contrast to that is bad, greedy car dealers.
22: Mm-hmm.
23: Who only see dollar signs when you come in. And when I was in the business, we called those people get-me-dones.
22: Get-me-dones?
23: Get-me-dones. Because if you could get them a loan, they'd sign anything you put in front of them.
22: Yeah. Yeah.
23: That's what bad dealers do. And they'll do that still today. They'll take advantage of you. Good dealers will not do that. And so, I mean, some of the most loyal customers I ever had were people who were thankful that we could get them a loan,
22: mm-hmm.
23: and we never took advantage of them. And I was proud of that.
22: Yeah.
23: Let's talk to Robert in Houston, Texas. Hello, Robert. Welcome to the show.
24: Good morning.
23: Hi.
24: Yes, I was going to ask you about a Mercedes-Benz EQS SUV.
23: Yep.
24: My wife currently drives a Cadillac Lyric. We are big electric car fans.

0: And my question is, when the lyric comes off lease, is there anything you could tell me about the EQS Mercedes? Is it something I should run away from? I mean, they've depreciated like a rock.
1: Yeah.
0: So is there a reason for that, or is that representing a good value?
1: Well, the market's shifted. And I congratulate you for leasing that lyric. That was a smart move, because you're going to walk away from that and just hand them the keys and be done. A lot of people bought their electric cars and they lost a ton of money. Most of them can't even get out of them at this point.
0: Right.
1: Because of the market shift. We went whole hog, crazy wild into electric vehicles as a country, and that was pushed by the government. And, you know, they were subsidizing these things with $7,500 of our tax money. Government don't have any business in the car business. And so once everybody came out from under the ether and said, wait a minute, these things are stacking up, they're not selling, you know, the market just dropped. I mean, the used market on these things, I see EQSs go through the auction at 50% of the MSRP that are less than a year old. So yeah. Leasing is the only way to go. Now, that's not an indictment of the vehicle. I've reviewed the EQS. It is spectacular. Absolutely spectacular. And I love the lyric, too. I've had the Escalade. Mm-hmm. I've had the Escalade Electric. And it's wonderful. I leased an electric BMW, all electric.
0: Mm-hmm.
1: I love that car. But buying one just absolutely makes no sense. Now, I think, let me ask you this. How has she liked the lyric?
0: She loves the lyric. We've enjoyed driving it. I'll brag a little bit. We got to take advantage of that $7,500
1: sure.
0: on our lease.
1: And smart.
0: We got into that thing for $500 a month for 3 years.
1: And so. I think you'd be wise, and I love the EQS, but I think you'd be wise to go back and take advantage of the loyalty incentives on the lyric and get another one of those. Lease a second one. That's what I would do.
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0: Well, we got a long-time listener coming up, Pleasant from Llano, Texas, who's been listening to this show for many, many years. Pleasant, you don't call often. What's going on, buddy?
1: Well, I had to call I'm 3 weeks late with this call, but I just had to say that I could have sworn Kevin was in the studio 3 weeks ago when Todd asked about, I've got a brand new Kia and I have the old auto sun shield. Will it fit?
2: Yeah.
0: So you
1: that put me in the ditch right there.
0: Pleasant calls and leaves me voice. He used to, and not this is a compliment, Todd.
2: Okay, all right.
0: Pleasant used to leave me a voicemail every weekend about something that Kevin said. Okay. And I haven't heard from him as much lately. So good news there.
2: I guess so.
0: So Pleasant, what's next on the list?
1: Well, that's it. You just completely silenced, and finally you said something to the effect of, well, you might try putting it in there and see if it fits.
0: Yeah. Well, stick it up there and find out.
2: Yeah, and I did.
0: And it fit, didn't it?
2: And it did fit.
0: Oh, well, how about that?
2: Yeah. Well, wonders ever cease.
1: I thought for sure Kevin was mailing in questions.
0: Pleasant, how many cars have you bought from my dealers?
1: Oh, my goodness. I would be afraid to say. I really would. I haven't ever stopped the count, but many.
0: 30 plus?
1: And I'm sure, yes. and sold them some, too.
0: Yes, you have. He lives in Central Texas. He comes up to Dallas pretty often. I've set him up in Austin a time or two, and he's bought in San Antonio. I've helped him get to the factory when we've needed to do that. And we've just, man, it's been fun having you as a listener and now somebody that I consider a friend. The only man,
1: well, I appreciate this very much.
0: The only man I know that will not text and will not do email. He does not get on a computer.
2: Wow, look at that.
0: I have to talk to his banker when I want to talk to him. Actually, it's a banker's secretary.
2: Oh, okay.
0: Pleasant, have a good weekend.
3: You can't get good advice from someone who doesn't really have a lot of experience.
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5: With SRN News, I'm Jason Walker. President Trump deciding to hold off on ordering new strikes against Iran. That follows discussions with Gulf allies, Qatar, Saudi Arabia, and United Arab Emirates. Senators unveiling a short-term spending bill to avoid a government shutdown during the midterms. The measure would keep federal agencies funded past the elections through at least December 11th. The Senate is likely to vote on the measure before leaving Washington later for its August recess. In Topeka, Kansas voters are set to decide Tuesday whether to elect state Supreme Court justices rather than have the governor appoint them. Supporters call it a pro-democracy change, and they're hoping the elections will move the court to more conservative values. SRN News.
6: This is weatherology. I'm meteorologist Laura Lockwood with the Alexandria Lakes Area Forecast. Partly cloudy tonight, lows around 66. Southeasterly winds, 8 to 15 miles per hour. Partly cloudy skies, tomorrow, high of 85. Lows around 59, tomorrow night, chance for storms. Partly cloudy, Tuesday, decreasing clouds by Wednesday. Mid-70s, Tuesday, upper 70s by Wednesday. For KXRA, I'm meteorologist Laura Lockwood. Currently, 72.
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6: Welcome back to the Car Pro Show. Jerry Reynolds, the Car Pro, me, Todd Chambliss. The number to call is 800-926-7777. As Jerry mentioned before, we're going over the top 10 vehicles out there and want to know exactly, and we've already covered 1 and 2. We're on number 3, of course, the CRV. Looking to see if you are happy with it. What do you like about your CRV? And whether you would buy another one again. We've had all kinds of good responses. On the earlier show, we had one person that was not exactly enthralled with their CRV, but you know, you expect that in any vehicle these days. It's never a perfect situation for every single person.
7: And you're going to, I mean, you're going to get things go wrong with any car. 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And the difference becomes then, you know, how hard is it to get it fixed? Does the dealer make it easy? 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
6: Mm-hmm.
7: Dealers that will send 2 technicians to your house with a truck and a trailer full of parts and do things at your home or office.
6: Yeah, that's Five Star Ford in Carrollton. One of your dealers has done that quite a few times for us, and that's a great service to have. If your schedule is just nuts, they'll come to where you are.
7: Yeah, and they'll do recalls. They'll do oil and filter changes. I mean, they aren't going to overhaul your transmission in your driveway, but there's a lot of stuff they can do, and this is something Ford is really pushing.
6: They'll rotate tires, too.
7: Oh, they'll rotate tires, yeah.
6: Yeah, that's good stuff.
7: Yeah, it's good stuff. So there's ways to make the experience better, but this guy had, he had a CRV in 2013, and he just, I think got irritated with it right off the bat because of a defroster issue.
6: Right, right.
7: I didn't want to tell him, but his issue was with a dealership. His issue wasn't with the car. He just didn't know it. The dealer could have fixed that.
6: Yeah.
7: And once they did fix it, it was out of warranty and they charged him for it.
6: Oh my.
7: So again, he didn't have a car problem. He had a dealership problem.
6: And that's why you need to go through your website and get the right dealer. You want to deal with that.
7: Yeah, it does help.
6: Yeah.
7: You get a good, caring, honest dealer. That spreads through a dealership. If you get a crook at the top, you're going to get crooked people all under that guy.
6: Oh, it's the whole culture. You can't avoid it.
7: Yeah, because they don't care.
6: Right.
7: And the employees know they don't care.
6: Yes.
7: You can't hide things. You get a good caring. I used to meet with my people all the time, and I still talk to a lot of them. And I sold the store 20 years ago and walked out the door. We were the biggest Ford dealer in Texas. Number 2 in the country.
6: Mm-hmm.
7: And I had 400 employees. And I let them know that I cared. And I let them know that I cared about the customer. And I would go out and talk to customers. And I would, and I kept an open door. And I would get, you know, they saw that. And I had one rule with my staff. It was, you make that customer happy, because if they get to me, I'm going to make them happy. So you might as well go ahead and do it.
6: And if you have to make them happy and they didn't, well.
7: You know, I want to know why.
6: Yeah, exactly.
7: Why
6: yeah.
7: didn't you?
6: Right.
7: You know, I knew for a fact with the cost of advertising, every customer that walked in our door that wanted to buy a car cost
6: $500. $500.
7: You take the number of people that visit your dealership, divide that by your advertising budget, and it was 500. It's more than that today.
6: Yeah, I would imagine.
7: But my question to my people when I'd get, you know, somebody complaining over something was, sometimes it was $50 or $100 would solve the problem.
6: Yeah.
7: And I just go, you know what? It cost me $500 to get that customer in the door, and you're going to piss them off for 50?
6: 50 bucks, yeah.
7: Are you serious?
6: That's a great way to look at it. I mean, an owner would know, a good owner would know those numbers and be able to go and reason that.
7: Well, I did.
6: Yeah.
7: Let's talk to Carson, Lubbock, Texas, KFYO country. Hello, Carson. What is up?
8: Hello, gentlemen.
7: Thank you.
8: Just a question. In general, notice that vehicles nowadays, ever since electronics became more common, the turn signal sound that we used to hear from the mechanical relay flasher unit, you don't hear it anymore. And so I see myself driving with my turn signal on because I don't hear it. And I see a lot of other people driving with their turn signals on, presumably the same reason.
7: Carson? Carson?
8: Yeah.
7: You sure, yes. You sure it's the car?
8: No. I'm sure it's probably me. But is there a way to turn up the sound?
7: Yeah, my hearing's not what it used to be either, and I have really bad allergy problems, and when my allergies get bad, when my allergies get bad, I don't hear as well. Todd, exactly. You've been around in broadcasting for longer than I have.
6: Yep,
7: and you've had those headphones on for
6: Blasted headphones, loud control rooms where music's playing. Loud concerts, we were working. Yeah, I've ruined my hearing. I can promise you that I was just commenting this the other day. I'm in a loaner car because my Kia, my Telluride's in the shop.
7: Your brand new Telluride.
6: Brand new. I just got it. Doggone it. I'm in a Sorento, and it, you know what? It's a great car. But I was just commenting. I said, this thing is like, goes click, clunk, click, clunk, click, clunk when the turn signal comes. It's loud. So I'm guessing you got a setting or a volume you need to adjust probably.
7: Well, you know, because that was his question is, you know, can you make turn signals louder? And in some cars, you can.
6: I guess it depends on the make and all that, right?
7: In most, you can't.
6: Is that right?
7: I have this problem as well. But you know what? I've had the opposite problem, too. I've had cars that the blinkers were so loud it made me crazy.
6: This is pretty loud, the one I'm in right now.
7: Yeah. And so, Carson, the answer to the question is, yeah, on some cars you can make it louder. We had a caller with a similar question, I don't know, probably a year ago or so, and at that time, I said I've never seen a car that you could adjust the volume on the blinkers. But come to find out, and I learned from our listeners, they all started calling saying, "Well, my Honda does," and it seemed to be a Honda Acura thing that you could go in and adjust the volume on the blinkers. So I've actually been intending to look into that a little deeper, and I forgot. But thanks for the call, because maybe that'll get me back. That sounds like a good topic for one of my advice columns that are in the newsletter every single Friday. And I will use that. Carson, join us there on KFYO Thursday mornings, 7:35 a.m. Me and Tom and Matt all have a car discussion every week right there on KFYO. We'll be right back.
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11: Welcome back to the Car Pro Show, where just a few minutes ago we were talking to Carson in Lubbock, and he was asking about, can you adjust the volume on the blinkers of a car? And it got me thinking and looking around, because you had basically given him some pretty good advice and, you know, check your settings and your vehicle, because a lot of times you can actually adjust that in these newer, you know, digital computerized cars. And I did find some information that confirmed that, what you said. 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But the other thing that was interesting is that if your screen does not have that option, a local car dealership can sometimes plug a computer into your car and change the default chime level lower or higher using specialized software.
12: How about that?
11: So you learn something new right
12: there. That I didn't know.
11: Yeah, so I thought, you know, you have options even if it isn't on your screen. So I'd say first look in your infotainment menus and check around there and see if you see anything like that for vehicle or sound or convenience menus. But if not, you may check out with your dealership and where you got the car, and hopefully one of Jerry's dealers, obviously, and they'll take care of you there, possibly.
12: Well, that's great. I didn't know that could be done. So
11: yeah, me
12: good
11: neither.
12: News there. I've got one line if you want to grab it, 800-926-7777. If you've been trying to call in and get nothing but a busy signal, now's the time, 800-926-7777. Timothy in Santa Barbara, California. Welcome. How can I help you? Timothy, are you there?
11: Don't be shy, Timothy.
12: Well, we'll put Timothy back on hold here, and we'll go to David in Jacinto City, Texas. David, welcome.
13: Good afternoon, Jerry and Todd.
12: Hey, how you doing, David?
13: I'm doing awesome.
12: Good.
13: Hey, this isn't for me. This is for my daughter.
12: Yeah.
13: She bought a CRV from my brother's estate. It's a 2001. It's got 375,000 miles
12: Whoa.
13: On it.
12: Wow.
13: And she has not had any engine problems whatsoever. And my daughter is exceptional. She works on her own car.
12: Wow.
13: She does all her own repairs. She's 26 years old, and she loves working on cars. I mean, I helped her when she was younger, and now she helps me. So
12: isn't that great?
13: That is a good car.
12: Yeah, it is. The only thing I would tell her is when you start going back 25 years with cars, they're just so much safer today. And you know, I'd certainly recommend that she get another CRV when she does finally decide to trade. But the other problem she's going to have is it's not going to be as easy to work on a newer one than what she has. So
13: I agree. And I keep telling her, baby, you need to find something newer. And she tells me, Daddy, I like the way I can see 360 degrees in my car.
12: Well, there you go. Well, let's leave her alone. Let's let her just enjoy it.
13: Yeah, it's been totaled three times, and we bought it back.
11: Oh, my gosh.
13: And I repaired it and had all the front-end work and everything done on it. And she just won't get rid of it.
12: Well, I don't blame her. Tell her I approve of her plan. But when she gets ready, let me know, and I'll be happy to help her with that. I appreciate the call.
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11: Happy listener time on the Car Pro Show. These are folks that have gone through Jerry's advice of going to his website, finding one of his dealers, and going through his contact to get a fantastic deal. We're talking about Katie Honda this time in Houston. And the fine folks over there, Mo Schnitzer is the Car Pro contact. John says Mo and his guys did a fantastic job of showing us the Car Pro experience, gave us a fantastic deal on a 26 Honda Pilot. Not sure it was a fair deal for them, but they went through with it anyway.
12: Nice.
11: Said that they had no idea how good of a deal they had until they were signing the papers, but they never gave us any indication it might have been a sacrifice on their part. VIP treatment all the way there at Katie Honda.
12: Well, I trained Mo Schnitzer. He worked for me for many, many years. He was a salesperson. Then I promoted him to the finance office.
11: There you come.
12: And he stayed there a long, long time.
11: Yeah.
12: And good guy. You know, so I was tickled to death when he got the general sales manager's job at Katie Honda. And we hooked up again. So
11: it looks like he is taking care of your listeners, that's for sure.
12: Well, he knows. He kind of knows how I feel. But he knows how I ran a dealership. And
11: right.
12: He's assuming that, you know, I haven't changed, and I haven't.
11: No.
12: I still care. I want to help. I'm here because I genuinely care.
11: Yeah.
12: And I get a real thrill out of helping people. So there you go.
11: I like that story.
12: Have you bought your tickets to win a Corvette yet?
11: Uh-oh. Time is ticking.
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11: Mm-hmm.
12: And somebody's going to win. Might as well be you.
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21: So,
22: news this hour from Town Hall. I'm Jason Walker. President Trump says he will pause any strikes against Iran.
23: There's a deal on Hormuz, and then there will be a deal on the nuclear, or you might call it the denuclearization of Iran. I call it the denuclearization of Iran.
22: And he adds he had planned a major attack, but opted for diplomacy after receiving input from the leaders of Qatar, Saudi Arabia, and United Arab Emirates. An attack on a rally in Pakistan. More from correspondent Karen Chamis.
24: At least 14 people have been killed by a suicide bomber at an anti-militant rally in Pakistan. The attack on Sunday took place in Kabul, a town in the Swat Valley in Pakistan's northwest, where demonstrators had gathered near a police station. They were chanting anti-militant slogans and demanding peace, according to officials. Pakistan's President Asif Ali Zardari and Prime Minister Shehbaz Sharif condemned the bombing, expressing deep sorrow over the loss of life. I'm Karen Shamas.
22: Congressional Budget Office analysts are confirming now that Republican complaints about Democrats' prescription drug pricing plan. Here's correspondent Ken Lorman with the latest on that story.
0: House Committee Chairman Jody Arrington, Brett Guthrie, and Jason Smith say a new CBO analysis shows the Medicare drug pricing provisions in former President Biden's so-called Inflation Reduction Act failed to generate promised savings. Republicans point to CBO findings that Medicare Part D costs rose sharply, contributing to an estimated $700 billion increase in projected deficit spending.
22: Senators unveiling a short-term spending bill to avoid a government shutdown during the middle of the campaign. Measure would keep agencies funded through December 11th. More on these stories, townhall.com.
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22: White House not backing down from a pair of GOP lawmakers.
2: President Donald Trump says on Truth Social that he's keeping acting Attorney General Todd Blanche in his current role, and that if Republican Senators John Cornyn of Texas and Tom Tillis of North Carolina don't back him, Trump will press ahead on a $1.8 billion anti-weaponization fund to compensate people who feel mistreated by the criminal justice system during the Obama and Biden administrations. Trump on Friday had pronounced the fund dead, but the administration needs Cornyn and Tillis's votes to confirm Blanche. Donna Warder, Washington.
22: It has been a nasty battle so far. Kansas voters deciding Tuesday whether to elect state Supreme Court justices rather than have the governor appoint them. Supporters call it a pro-democracy change, and they're hoping elections move the court to the right. Critics say the move would make the court more partisan and less independent. Breaking news and analysis, townhall.com. High-profile election security measure is heading to the voters now in California.
3: A California voter ID initiative known as Prop 39 has qualified for the 2026 ballot after gathering more than 1 million signatures. It would require government-issued ID for in-person voting and the last four digits of an ID for mail ballots. Democratic Attorney General Rob Bonta rewrote the official ballot title in language opponents call misleading, and proponents have sued claiming he violated election law. Willie Nelson, Los Angeles.
22: Michigan has joined Minnesota now and reporting cyber attacks on water systems, but officials say they're all operating safely. The source of the attacks being investigated, but they come amid warnings that Iranian hackers have been focusing on the systems. Flight attendants with WestJet in Canada have now gone on strike. Canadian Union of Public Employees say more than 4,000 workers are off the job. More on these stories, townhall.com.

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3: This is Weatherology. I'm meteorologist Laura Lockwood with the Alexandria Lakes area forecast. Partly cloudy tonight, lows around 66. Southeasterly winds 8 to 15 miles per hour. Partly cloudy skies tomorrow, high of 85. Lows around 59. Tomorrow night, chance for storms. Partly cloudy Tuesday, decreasing clouds by Wednesday. Mid 70s Tuesday, upper 70s by Wednesday. For KXRA, I'm meteorologist Laura Lockwood. Currently 71. Honest answers about everything.
4: 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His co-host, Todd Chambliss, just became a member of Applebee's Hall of Fame for finishing off 84 chicken nuggets without using a dipping sauce. 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
5: Well, here we go. We're talking cars on this early August edition of the Car Pro Show. And I will remind you that the incentives for July were fantastic and they run through Monday night. So it's not over. If you missed the July incentive, you can still grab them. I don't know what happens on Tuesday. I can't. Incentives have gotten so hard to predict. I can tell you for a fact they were fantastic in July. I can't imagine them being any better. And they could go down a little bit because we'll be coming up. Let's see here. January, March, April, May, June, July, August, September. September is the end of the quarter. So we'll probably see in August, early August, next week when the new ones come out, we'll probably see them stay about the same, maybe go down just a little bit. We'll see them spike again for Labor Day weekend, which is actually late this year in September. And then we'll see great incentives for all of September because that's going to be the end of the third quarter.
1: Ah.
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5: 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Maybe you've never talked on the radio before. Never mind that. Forget about that. It's just me and you. Tell me what you're thinking about doing. I'll tell you what I think of your idea. Maybe I got a better one. I may tell you. I told a guy earlier today on the air, get out of the, he was sitting in the car. He was thinking about buying. He found himself a great buy on a great car. Get your butt out of the seat and go in and sign the papers.
1: Yeah.
5: Because it was the right deal at the right time. And timing is so important when you go to buy a car. I'll help you with that. I just got to know what you're thinking. 800-926-7777. And before we go to the phones, talk to my trusty roadmaster.
1: It just keeps changing every hour. That's
5: I know. I'm trying to.
1: You're trying to go and come up with a new name, a new handle, right?
5: See, maybe we'll do a contest.
1: Oh, that would be kind of cool.
5: A radio contest. What do we call Todd? We'll do nominations 1 week and then vote the following week.
1: That could be kind of scary.
5: And we'll do all this in the newsletter.
1: Okay.
5: I like this.
1: There you go. Now it's gotten interesting. And you have talked about the years that you were an owner, and of course, all these years on the radio.
0: doing what you do. I don't have anything to even counter that. It's just I'm along for the ride and grateful to be there. Maybe a little bit of experience working with you, so I kind of understand how you feel about a lot of things, although I'm still learning. And I will tell you, because you mentioned you told a guy it's time to go in and make that purchase. You'll also tell him when it's time not to and hang on to what you've got, too.
5: Oh, I've told many people that.
0: Even today, you've done that.
5: You don't need to trade. Just keep your car.
0: Mm-hmm. That's right.
5: Especially somebody that's got a paid off car that they still like and it's still running and driving well.
0: Yeah.
5: And they want to start. God knows I don't want to sound like Dave Ramsey, but. Did I say that out loud?
0: You kind of did. Yeah. Oh, yeah. Interesting. Right? All right. Send your cards and letters too to the Car Pro.
5: So, you know, there's just times when I tell people a lot of times, you know, hey, you've got a car that's paid off. It's not going to depreciate anymore. It's not giving you trouble. Why would you trade it? Why?
0: Yeah.
5: It makes no sense.
0: Especially if you're a low mileage driver like that and it's paid off and it's running well and it's no immediate need to change out. Why would you do that?
5: No. I am an impulsive buyer.
0: Oh gosh, me too.
5: Oh, you're the worst.
0: I know.
5: You may be the worst I've ever known.
0: Guilty as charged.
5: And especially if you find a car with a good stereo.
0: And the new one that's in the shop right now has a 10-speaker excellent stereo.
5: Well, it's not doing you a lot of good.
0: Except it sounds great there in the shop. Not here. Not where I am.
5: They'll get it fixed.
0: I know they will.
5: I've got one that's been in the shop for over a week myself.
0: And yeah.
5: I was in the business. It's at one of my dealers. And, yeah. You know, you'd assume that they're really trying to take care of me since
0: so.
5: I recommend their dealership.
0: Absolutely.
5: But they can't figure out why the check engine light won't go off.
0: I got a seatbelt sensor that's given the folks over at the Kia store a little bit of fits. And I've discovered that it's not the only Telluride with that problem. So they're dealing with that, and they've got me in a loaner, and they're taking care of me. Can't complain one bit.
5: That's all you want.
0: Mm-hmm.
5: Let's go to Rome, Georgia. Talk to Don. Don, thank you for holding, my friend. Welcome.
6: All right. Yeah, thank you, Jerry.
5: Sure.
6: Look, I've got a 2007 Honda Pilot. It's got 118,000 miles on it.
5: Okay.
6: And I bought it from my sister 6 years ago. She had it. So it's a real good car. The only thing that happened is the air conditioning went on the blink.
5: Oh, wrong time of year
6: and
5: for that.
6: So, especially in Georgia.
5: Well, come to Texas,
6: so,
5: pal.
6: Well, I think Georgia is probably, I'm from Vermont, so I've been in Georgia a while, and I'm really not used to any of the humidity, but I'm dealing with it.
5: I feel your pain.
6: But anyway, but I'm retired, so I hang out mostly inside. That's why the miles are not that many over a period of years.
5: Yeah.
6: But I had a diagnostic on it, and a full AC with all the work was about 2,000.
5: Yeah.
6: The compressor and that which is part of that, the clutch and that which will get it going again, although they give you no guarantees with that particular working just because they didn't do the full job. And I'm wondering, and even though, you know, I don't have any other issues with it, the only thing I've done in 6 years is put back shocks on it.
5: Yeah, you got a great SUV there. And Don, before we run out of time, I don't want to short you, but invest the money in what you have. And I would bet you all that will fix your problem. If you have to go a little further with it, even if you got to spend $3,000 on it, you've got a great SUV with a great track record that should go 200,000 miles easy. Yeah, put the money in it, fix it, and drive it.
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6: You're listening to the Car Pro Show. Jerry Reynolds, the Car Pro, me, Todd Chambliss. Every year, over 100, I guess, by your count, cars that you review. Sometimes it is two times a week when you're reviewing cars. I do remember, I think you had a Ram truck this week. Is that right?
7: Yeah, sitting downstairs.
6: So you still have that. So the question is, do you know what you're reviewing next week?
7: I do.
6: What would that be?
7: I know one of the two.
6: All right.
7: The other one is going to be a surprise. I'll find out over the weekend sometime.
6: Mm-hmm.
7: But, yeah, I've got the 2026 Lexus LX700H.
6: What in the world is that? Is it a hybrid?
7: Yeah, it's a hybrid.
6: H at the end, that sort of gave it away.
7: Yep, small H at the end.
6: Small H, right.
7: Not capitalized.
6: No, you can't have that.
7: Not with a Lexus, you can't.
6: No,
7: you
6: can't.
7: So the LX is their flagship big honking SUV.
6: Not like the TX, though.
7: No, and I love the TX.
6: TX is great.
7: Yeah.
6: Yeah.
7: It really is.
6: So the hybrid. So have you driven one of their bigger hybrids?
7: I haven't had the big hybrid yet.
6: Okay.
7: So this will be a first.
6: That'll be
7: interesting. I'm looking forward to that.
6: Yeah.
7: Pricey little thing.
6: Oh?
7: Yeah. $141,000 on the wood sticker.
6: Yeah. That's the thing, though. You get into that upper tier of the Lexus cars like that, they are traditionally going to be higher, but the quality and what the service and everything you get.
7: Oh, my goodness.
6: It's unreal. It's almost really a match, really.
7: Jeff in Houston, welcome to the Car Pro Show. Hello, Jeff.
8: How are you, sir?
7: I'm good, my friend. What can I help you with?
8: Well, I'm one of those crazy people that bought an electric car and got buried in it. I bought an EQS 580 when they first came out, but, you know, I love the car. Don't get me wrong.
7: Oh, absolutely. No question.
8: I'm looking for when Jeep is going to release the Grand Wagoneer Rev.
7: I don't know that they are.
8: Say it and so.
7: Well, let me tell you, I just reviewed the Grand Wagoneer L Summit Obsidian.
6: That's a mouthful.
7: And I did that from memory.
6: He did. Look at you.
7: It's big. It was nice. And what was interesting to me, Jeff, was, and it's pretty telling too, the first two or three Wagoneers that I reviewed when they first came out, nobody noticed it, but they didn't have, it didn't say Jeep on it anywhere.
8: No place.
7: Nowhere. Not the front, not the back, not the side. So I get this 2026 delivered to me Monday of this week, last Monday, and it says Jeep everywhere. I mean, it's in what looks like 4-foot letters on the hood. It says Jeep. It's on the back. And I really think the original plan was to spend

0: Wagoneer off as a...
1: Yeah, sort of genesis it.
0: Yeah, kind of like what Lexus is to Toyota and Acura is to Honda and Lincoln is to Ford. So by them putting Jeep all over this thing, it told me that they've backed off that plan. And I'm not surprised. They've Stellantis has completely changed everything they're doing. They had a CEO that I called out for being a real idiot. I wrote bad about him. He was running the company in the ground. He got rid of everything everybody loved. Yeah. He got rid of the Hemi. He got rid of he made the Charger all electric instead of, you know, the 5.7 Hemi that was what everybody loved. So he's gone. Now we're getting back to what made Chrysler famous. And I think the Wagoneer is now just another Jeep. They lowered the price substantially. And I don't know where it's headed, to be honest with you, but it this one that I just had that was as loaded as this thing was, it had everything in the world on it. 11 screens inside, 75 inches. Had a Macintosh 19 speaker sound system. It was amazing for $106,000. And I likened it to an Escalade. So I don't know about the rev. I don't know if we'll see it. I'll keep a watch on it, but right now I would say probably not.
1: 140 horse, though, and you don't have to go to a gas station.
0: I know.
1: I
0: know.
1: It's a beautiful concept. You could drive it across the country.
0: You could. I'm with you 100%. But I don't think we're going to see it, my friend.
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0: Brian, Fredericksburg, Texas. Beautiful, beautiful hill country, Texas. Brian, welcome. How can I help you?
7: Thank you, Jerry. Hope you're having a great day.
0: I am, pal. Good to talk to you.
7: So, my better half has a 2014 RAV4 with 130,000 miles on it, and she would like to get a Toyota Highlander.
0: Yeah.
7: And I don't know anything about the Highlander, and we're looking for one, you know, between like 30 and 60,000 miles.
0: Yep.
7: And I don't know if there's anything I need to look out for. I don't know the car. And then if so, who would you recommend going to go see to make this happen?
0: I'm
7: not a Facebook Marketplace guy.
0: It's a great SUV. It's one of the better ones ever made. It's on a car chassis, so you get a nice ride. The fuel economy is good. I don't know of a single negative to tell you about it. It's not fancy, even if you get the upper lines. I mean, it's not a luxury SUV. It's not a Lexus, but it's comfortable, and the quality is certainly there. So I really don't know of a single thing, a negative on the Highlander that I could tell you. I've never heard a bad word. It hasn't been prone to recalls. Gas mileage is good. You know, it's not an exciting SUV, but it's a darn good
7: one. We live on a ranch in Fredericksburg, Texas, so need something four-wheel drive, and that's what you want.
0: Okay. I would personally recommend the 4Runner for that application, but she may not like to ride.
7: I'm sorry. I said Highlander. She said 4Runner.
0: Ow!
7: I'm curious.
0: Stop.
7: I totally jacked that up. That is, it was the 4Runner, not the Highlander.
0: Best SUV ever made in a full size SUV. They're fantastic. I'm never shocked at one that made it to 400,000 miles. I've seen them go a million, honestly. It's that good, and it's got a great four-wheel drive system. So I'm glad I brought that up. But, yeah, go to Universal Toyota or Red McCombs Toyota. Both of them are at my website. Mike Buffenbarger is at Universal.
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8: With SRN News, I'm Jason Walker. The Senate unveiling a short-term spending bill to stave off a government shutdown during the middle of the campaign season. It would keep federal agencies funded beyond the midterms through at least December 11th. A vote in the Senate likely later this week. President Trump has decided to hold off on ordering new strikes against Iran. Following discussions with a number of Gulf allies, he says he had planned a major attack but opted for diplomacy after receiving input from Saudi Arabia, Qatar, and the United Arab Emirates. Wildfires in eastern Washington state forcing the evacuation of 60,000 people in the Spokane area, including patients at a VA hospital. Fire has destroyed at least 600 homes, businesses, and other structures. SRN News.
9: This is weatherology. I'm meteorologist Laura Lockwood with the Alexandria Lakes Area Forecast. Partly cloudy tonight, lows around 66. Southeasterly winds, 8 to 15 miles per hour. Partly cloudy skies tomorrow, high of 85. Lows around 59 tomorrow night, chance for storms. Partly cloudy Tuesday, decreasing clouds by Wednesday. Mid-70s Tuesday, upper 70s by Wednesday. For KXRA, I'm meteorologist Laura Lockwood. Currently 71.
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1: Absolutely. And it's Car Pro Show, as we mentioned just a bit ago. And I was looking at the newsletter. One of the articles there that got one of the most clicked items is the story from icycars.com. It is the used EV car prices going up again, led by Tesla. I mean, we're talking... From last year to this year, it's surprising to see that. And I think that has a lot to do with rising gas prices out there. Folks are sort of like saying, well, maybe not a brand new EV, but maybe a used one might be something that makes sense for
0: them. There's no doubt. And Tesla's still the leader in electric cars. And, you know, they were the first to do it. And they've got a very loyal set of customers that, you know, have bought Teslas again and again. And good for them.
1: Had a chance to ride in one a couple of times in the last few months. And there's something undeniably cool about the way it operates and the way that the technology that they use in there helps people get around and sort of make it a nice, pleasurable experience.
0: Oh, yeah. I mean, the electric, there's nothing more fun to drive than electric. That's why I leased one.
1: Yeah.
0: Don't buy one.
1: No, bad idea.
0: Scott, Somerville, South Carolina, welcome to the Car Pro Show. How can I help you?
2: Hello, Jerry and Todd.
0: Thank you, Scott. What's up?
2: Hey, I've been a Car Pro listener off and on for 10 years, Jerry. When I lived in Ohio, I went through my Car Pro dealer up there in Akron, Ohio, Sarah Honda.
0: Yeah.
2: Three different vehicles, and it was fantastic. But... I have a question regarding a lease turn-in for a Kia that I have.
0: Sure.
2: And here's the thing. When I turn it in, I'm going to have approximately less than half of the 20,000 miles that I bought for the 2 years. I'm only going to have about 10,000 miles. So is there any advantage to me for me? Now, keep in mind, I'm going to lease another Kia of some type because I'm thinking, isn't my vehicle worth a lot more to the dealership on their lot with only 10,000 miles on it? That's going to be, it's a 2025. It'll be a 2-year-old vehicle with 10,000 miles.
0: Yeah.
2: So I know that's got to be worth money to them on the lot. So what, talk to me about how can I work that into it? You know, if I'm going to buy or lease another Kia, do I have an advantage because I'm turning something in with half the miles?
0: Absolutely. You do. You'll have equity in.
2: Okay, good.
0: You'll have equity in yours. So, especially with the used car market the way it is right now, it's very high. Now, I'm seeing signs that it's dropping, but, you know, when auction prices start to go down, dealerships don't react immediately. So, you've got some time here. When is the lease up?
2: My lease isn't up. It's not up until, like, May of next year. So I'm just kind of thinking ahead.
0: Okay.
2: Remember, I'm not trying to buy this vehicle out. I'm just going to lease another vehicle for two or three years. But when I turn it in with half the miles, am I going to be able to, you know, ask for some kind of incentive, if you will, to lease another vehicle from them because I'm turning in something with such low miles?
0: Yeah, here's the thing. Your residual value was set on 20,000 miles. That was a prediction of what the car would be worth at the end of the lease. The market is up even since then, and then you're going to have half those miles. So there's going to be equity. Now, your choices are take the equity in cash, which you can, or use that equity as a down payment on the next lease. But
2: Interesting. Okay, that is good to know. I thought, you know, I called the dealership and asked them that general question, and of course they just called in and said, "Hey, if I put this scenario," and they said, "No, there is no incentive to it." But
0: they don't okay, want they don't want
2: I
0: you
2: an expert, and I can act a little smart when I go in there.
0: They don't want you to know that. Okay, what they'd love for you to do is just say, "Here's the keys," because guess what? If you don't buy the car, they have the first they have the first right of refusal to buy it. And then if they don't buy it, then it goes back to Kia and they take it to the auction, right? Well, you could put a Kia in there at half the miles it's supposed to have. It's going to be undervalued. So here's what you want to do. You want to get a good, solid offer on your car before you ever go into the dealership. Okay?
2: Okay.
0: Your residual value is on your contract. So you're going to know what you can buy it for. So at the time that you, maybe a month before your lease is up, go to my website, carpro.com, up at the top of the page. Yep. You'll see sell a car. Put the information on yours in there. Get a bid on it. You'll keep that information in your back pocket.
2: Yes, sir.
0: And let's say that the bid on the car through my website is, what kind of Kia is this, by the way?
2: It's a K4.
0: Okay. Let's say the bid is 25 grand and the residuals 20 grand. So when you go in, then you're going to want that $5,000, which is your money, either in cash or as a down payment or both. And I never recommend putting a lot of money down on a lease. You want to put the minimal down. So let's say you got $5,000 in equity. You take $2,000 of it and you put it down to lower the payment, pay the taxes on the next lease. You put the $3,000 in your pocket.
2: Okay, then that's what I'm going to do is make sure what I get a value for it, like you said, compared to the residual. And if that's positive $3,000 or $5,000, that's in my back pocket that I can talk to them about.
0: And you make them match or beat the bid that my website will give you.
2: Okay. I wish there was a Kia dealer in Charleston, South Carolina area that's a CarPro dealer.
0: Yeah, I do too. I do too. Now, I have written a very good article that's been viewed thousands of times. 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
2: Yeah.
0: But go to my website, carpro.com. 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
1: Every Friday, the newsletter from the Car Pro comes out. It's full of information. It is a great read. There's no ads whatsoever. And it's, of course, we base a lot of what we talk about here on the Car Pro Show from the newsletter. So with that being said, do you have any idea of what you can preview that's coming up in next week's newsletter?
2: Yeah, I do. I've already been working on it, of course. I work on it every single day. But the California Cars Act is coming soon.
1: Okay.
2: October the 1st takes effect. This all kind of started with the Federal Trade Commission Cars Act. And CARS stands for Combating Auto Retail Scams.
1: Oh, okay. So it sounds like it's good for the listener for sure.
2: Another clever government acronym. But this rule is good, and it's going into effect. It's the first one of a kind in the country, and I walk you through the whole thing as the lead story in next week's newsletter that will be out on Friday, because you can just bet that other states are going to follow suit on this.
1: Okay.
2: And I don't have any problem with it at all. It covers things like the advertising price has to be real, meaning that if you see a price online for a car and you go in, you should be able to buy it for that.
1: Oh, 100%.
2: Now, the Federal Trade Commission has been cracking down on this, but there's no federal law about it. But there is a California law, and there will be new laws around. Monthly payments must come with the rest of the story. In other words, full disclosure. When you're signing papers, that's good.
1: Yeah.
2: Add-ons to the car are not, they don't ban dealers doing add-ons in advance, but they've got to be included in the price that's online, which is a great thing.
1: Mm-hmm.
2: Because if you're going to make me pay for, you know, wheel locks and window tint and things that you're going to tell me about and add it to the price I saw online, I got a problem with that.
1: Oh, sure. Yeah.
2: But so that's going to have to be up front. A 3-day used car return right. So you've got 3 days to decide, which nobody does right now. So I walk you through that because it's going to change the landscape, and it's going to change it for the better. So I don't always say that everything that comes out of California is great for consumers, but this particular case, I think it is.
1: Okay. Look forward to reading about that.
2: We go to Rancho Cucamonga and talk to Jasar. Welcome. Jasar, what can I do for you?
3: Hi, Jerry and Todd. Hello.
2: Hi there.
3: Thank you for taking my call.
2: Yes, we've talked before. I recognize your name.
3: Yes. Yes, I did. We did. So my son, he's 16 years old. He will be driving soon. He has his learner's permit. And we currently have a 2017 Nissan Sentra with 67,000 miles.
2: Yeah.
3: So my wife and I are on the fence whether we should hold on to the car and let him drive it for some time, or should we trade it in? Right now, I think it's worth about $7,000, and buy him a new car. Of course, we don't want to spend a lot of money on a new car. Budget is maybe under $20,000, but I think those days are gone.
2: Yeah, no.
3: Buying a new car under $20,000. What would you recommend, a car that's really safe?
2: I would recommend you give him the Sentra. Give him that Nissan.
3: Okay.
2: He's going to wreck it. Okay. He's going to screw it up. I promise you. It's a known fact. So why put him in something more expensive to screw up? I mean, you just hope it's a minor accident, you know, but he's going to wreck it. Trust me, he's going to wreck it. Let him wreck that Sentra. Then once he wrecks it, if it doesn't total, get it fixed. If it does total, then we'll get him something newer. That's a good car for him to learn on. And it's not overly big, so he can't put five other guys in the car with him, because we don't want him distracted when he drives. Yeah, give him the Nissan.
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9: How about another happy listener story? 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
9: Okay. Kelly sends in this note. 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
13: News this hour from Town Hall. I'm Jason Walker. Key senators unveiling a short-term spending bill. Here's John Scott.
14: The bill would avoid a government shutdown during the middle of the campaign season. This bill would keep federal agencies funded past the midterm elections through December 11th. The Senate is likely to vote on the measure before leaving Washington at the end of the week for its traditional August recess. Many lawmakers want to spend the coming weeks shoring up their re-election prospects rather than working in the nation's capital. By extending government funding now, lawmakers can use the ensuing months to work out their differences on funding for the full year. John Scott reporting.
13: A veteran Democratic strategist sounding the alarm over New York City's rising socialist movement. Here's correspondent Ken Lorman.
15: Mark Penn, who advised former President Bill Clinton, is warning that New York City Mayor Zoran Mamdani's proposed property tax plan could hit more homeowners than advertised. Penn says the tax would apply to nearly a million residential properties based on city valuations, potentially driving down property values and sparking widespread legal challenges. Critics argue the proposal reflects a broader shift toward democratic socialism within the party and could discourage investment in the nation's largest city. Ken Lorman reporting.
13: President Trump has decided to hold off on ordering new strikes against Iran. That follows discussions with Gulf allies, Qatar, Saudi Arabia, and United Arab Emirates. A growing number of military analysts, meanwhile, now predicting the Iranian regime is on a path to extinction. Those experts believe President Trump's airstrikes, blockades, and sanctions severely weakening Iran's regime, reducing the military capabilities from a regional threat to manageable nuisance. More on these stories, townhall.com.
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13: The governor of Maryland says he's concerned that President Trump might use his federal power to influence the midterms.
17: Maryland Democratic Governor Wes Moore says he's very concerned that President Donald Trump will use the power of the federal government to stop the November midterm elections in an attempt to keep the Republican Party's grip on power. Moore, who becomes chair of the National Governors Association, says there's a role for the NGA to ensure that states are able to oversee elections as designed by the U.S. Constitution, as Trump tries to restrict voting by mail, obtain voter information from states, and might even try deploying federal troops or agents to polling places. I'm Donna Water.
13: Trump administration wants to make sure the Mexican train crews hauling freight just over the border can understand key safety information in English, and that's the common practice of using foreign crews to cross into America so it doesn't affect U.S. jobs. Breaking news and analysis, Town Hall. Well, there's ongoing turmoil and a lot of problems apparently now for world leaders in soccer. European soccer body declares no confidence in FIFA president Gianni Infantino and vows accountability for a failed World Cup equity plan. Here's Karen Chamis.
18: The European soccer body said that no option should be off the table as it will pursue a full review of his now abandoned plan to sell stakes of the World Cup to private equity investors. Infantino was forced to scrap the plan early Saturday after his senior advisor, who sat on a White House panel, resigned and Asia's soccer body joined Europe and North America in opposing it. Speaking a day earlier, UEFA Vice President Laura McAllister said Infantino's plan would have taken the spirit of soccer out of the game.
19: You have private equity. Their first responsibility is to the shareholders.
18: I'm Karen Chamas.
13: And more on these stories at townhall.com.

0: Estate. This is Weatherology. I'm meteorologist Laura Lockwood with the Alexandria Lakes Area Forecast. Lows dip down to about 66 overnight under partly cloudy skies. Winds out of the south, 10 to 15 miles per hour. Partly cloudy again Monday. High temperatures reach up to 85. Chance for storms Monday night. Lows around 59. Overcast skies. Dry and cooler Tuesday and Wednesday with highs from the mid-70s to the upper 70s. For KXRA, I'm meteorologist Laura Lockwood. Currently 70.
1: 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Gary McNamara and Eric Harley talk about everything from politics to social issues and news of the day. Whether you're up late or you're just starting your day, welcome to the show from the Relief Factor Studios. 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
2: All across America, we are Red Eye Radio. He is Eric Harley, and I'm Gary McNamara.
3: Hi.
2: You know, the answer is so easy. We can solve this problem.
3: Yeah, which one?
2: Well, first off, you know, what I find amazing, you and I were just having a little bit of a conversation in our four-second pre-show meeting.
3: Yeah.
2: And, okay, it was a little longer than that.
3: It was 10 seconds.
2: but I was telling you know, we were talking about, you know, the new parameters for a deal. When I saw that, I just went, oh my, everybody rolled their eyes at that one. The
3: they
2: parameters.
3: Didn't want to say framework because right. It's been beaten.
2: Can't do
3: like a dead horse.
2: The parameters. And you know, you and I were talking, I went to looking at Rapid Response 47.
3: Yeah.
2: And every conservative influencer, Trump is losing his base on this war.
3: Yeah,
2: he's losing his base on it.
3: Yep.
2: It's just like, for God's sake, stop. Then his explanations are just killing him. But as I told you, I said, nobody's really paying attention to that. It's still, when you think about it, when you think about, you know, Bill Maher, I mean, the reach he is getting on social media. I don't know how many people watch the actual HBO show, but the clips on social media are all over the place. Everything is still what's dominating everything. Fauci, and you're not going to win that one.
3: Right.
2: That's dominating the WNBA.
3: Mm.
2: You know, all the cultural stuff that's all over social media.
3: Mm-hmm. Mm-hmm.
2: You know, the big story yesterday was, you know, Caitlin Clark just doesn't, it's like, she wouldn't, I'll get to the quote later on, but she wouldn't answer the question. And I forgot who wrote a column saying, you can't do that on this issue. You can't sit there and say, you know, basically, well, you know, there's both sides of the issues. I understand that, you know, without giving a specific answer. Mm-hmm. And they said, well, you didn't answer the question.
3: Mm-hmm.
2: The question was, what do you think about it? Because she was like, well, this is something that the league should take care of and sporting organization. Well, that's not the question. The question is, are you for it or against it? She said, I answered the question. It's like, no, you didn't.
3: Mm-hmm. Yeah.
2: But she's afraid to touch it. You had all the coaches. They interviewed every single, none of them would touch it.
3: Right. Yeah.
2: They all deflect in some kind of way, but that was just huge. And my point is, the cultural issues seem to be dominating it. Now, you and I pay attention to what's, you know, going on, but I'm serious. I don't think many people, I don't get anyone when I'm out there asking me about what's going on with the war.
3: No.
2: I just don't get, no, and so the as I told you, I said, this election is this simple. On the Republican side, the president is losing his base on the war.
3: Mm-hmm.
2: It's getting killed in every poll, and the president and the Republicans don't care about prices.
3: Yeah, that's pretty clear. That's the perception where it's just settled in. I read somewhere it's just like the gas prices have settled in. Everybody's just factored in that gas prices are going to be high forever. And they don't think anything's going to happen between now and 28.
2: And I saw the thing the other day about, you know, about, not the other day, just here in the last 24 hours, article on John Thune saying, well, you know, on the SAVE Act, they actually talk, you know, they can't get half the Republicans.
3: Right.
2: More than half the Republicans are with him. They don't want to get rid of the filibuster.
3: Right.
2: And so, you know, that's not going to happen. But it's like when Thune says, well, I'm worried about not closing down the government. I'm worried about, he's talking about normal business, but no Republican is out there screaming, saying we got to get down prices and we got to, the president's got to figure out what to do because he's getting killed. Now, on the other side, as you said, they've sort of, everybody sort of, you know, put that, well, okay, this is the way prices are going to be, but will they look for a change in November? Do they believe the Democrats,
3: that's the question. Who can do anything about it?
2: Can lower prices. And right. I think it was it a CNN poll that showed the Democrat favorability at 23%. Now, the problem with the Democrats is everybody is talking about the insanity, the absolute insanity of what they want to do. And most of the people getting the publicity of doing it are Democrats.
3: Yeah.
2: That are screaming about it. But I figured out a way. I have the answer for the WNBA.
3: Mm.
2: Because they're going crazy at Sophie Cunningham, who said girls should be able to play girl sports. Why, you uncaring Nazi? I mean, it's like, it's just, it's absolutely insane. But I have the solution for the hypocrites in the WNBA.
3: Mm.
2: You don't care about transgenders. Otherwise, put your money where your mouth is. Make the league a biological male league.
3: Oh, no, I'm waiting for that to happen. I was about to ask, what's the poly market right now on the date where the first transgender biological male will be announced as a player in the WNBA?
2: Right. If you're not going to do that, then shut the hell up because you're a bunch of hypocrites.
3: Here's the thing. That's the next logical step. You could be a far-left liberal saying the same thing. That wearing a T-shirt at the game doesn't do you anything. If you don't put your money where your mouth, this is what the far left, the radicals, and we've always said this, if you're on their side, ask them why they don't take action.
2: Right. They're not taking action.
3: It's all talk. Wearing a T-shirt at a game is not, anybody can put on a T-shirt. I do it almost once a day. There are days I forget.
2: But it was, you know, it's just so funny. I saw the one coach talk about, well, you know, the children. What are you, out of your mind? You're falling. I won't say falling into a trap. You're promoting the same propaganda that the left actually cares about transgenders.
3: Of course,
2: because I saw that brought up by the one coach who was the Minnesota coach or whatever.
3: Yeah.
2: Who was talking about? Well, the children. What are you talking about? You don't give a damn about the children. You're sitting there saying, and we've talked about it. The entire thing is the left is the one that has said, well, there's a major mental health problem here because we can't even talk about it, or you shouldn't talk about it on the right because these people will commit suicide and it's way over what the normal of the average person is. Well, then your solution is to allow children to cut off their body parts?
3: Yeah. Yeah.
2: You don't give a damn about the children.
3: They don't care anything about the transgenders. Right. They don't care anything about the entire community. Right. And again, if the WNBA, if these activists in the WNBA actually mean it, then start petitioning now to start looking for transgender players who want to play in the WNBA.
2: Right.
3: Biological males who want to play in the WNBA. Right. And then those teams that are represented by those activists, take somebody who's on your roster now and kick them to the curb.
2: Well, no, I think that I'm going to go a step further. I think there should be open tryouts for biological males because that's what Sophie Cunningham said. I believe we should respect everybody, but girls should be able to play competitive sports with biological girls, not biological boys.
3: Mm-hmm.
2: And it has created this outrage of she's a hate monger, then fine. Then WNBA, step up. Make yourself a league where biological males can play against biological females, and all roster spots are open for biological males. Otherwise, shut the hell up, you bunch of damn hypocrites.
3: That's the first thing I said.
2: Yeah, I
3: said to myself, putting a T-shirt on means nothing.
2: And by the way, the two girls that were in Portland, The one, I know the one, was saying, well, the reason I'm so passionate about it is because, you know, the one, remember the Portland coach? Was it the Portland coach? Yeah. Or was it Seattle? I can't remember. Same difference.
3: Portland, Seattle. They're all going to melt together. They're going to have one mayor soon.
2: But she said, no, I had
3: it. They're going to call themselves Chaz.
2: Oh my gosh. So, she said the reason I was passionate about this is because I've had to compete against biological males.
3: Uh-huh.
2: But at the WNBA, they're sitting there, they're on this high horse. They're a bunch of hypocrites, because if you truly believe what you're saying, then open the league to all biological males.
3: Yeah.
2: Do it. Do it. Otherwise, you don't care. I checked. There isn't one biological male playing in the WNBA. Not one.
3: Not that we're aware of.
2: And Sophie Cunningham's point was, in competitive sports, women should play, biological women should play against biological women, and biological men should play against biological men. And she has been absolutely demonized by the WNBA that will not allow one biological man to compete in their league.
3: Yeah.
2: So shut up.
3: They've always been all talk. And, you know, again, this is the Facebook activism, I like to call it, or now you can say, I guess, TikTok activism. Click the like button. See, I support it. I support it. Put your money where your mouth is. You have leverage. Do it. Do it.
2: Yeah, do it. You can do it.
3: Campaign for it. Get out there. Tell the league they need to make changes now.

0: No.
1: But think about it. She can't actually say women should play against women and men should play against men on the competitive level. She couldn't even say that. That's a victory for the radical transgender movement.
0: Oh, no, this is where it's going. Yeah. And the mob rules, and if you don't like it, then you're no longer part of the organization. You're going to lose your spot just for your opinion.
1: And you saw her coach was asked about it and, you know, basically said, well, I don't have enough expertise, basically, to, it's like, shut up. I don't have enough expertise.
2: Well, I don't know. I don't know these things. I'm just a basketball coach.
1: I'm just a cavewoman basketball
2: coach. That's right.
1: I'm not familiar with these fancy ideas.
2: Bounce ball, shoot basket.
1: All I know is bounce ball, shoot basket.
2: I used to say sell tickets, but it's the WNBA, so I no longer say that.
1: Well, for her team, they sell tickets because they've got Caitlin Clark.
2: Well,
1: and now and we'll Sophie Cunningham's becoming a huge star. But think about how crazy that is. But the whole weekend, I'm like, some reporter should ask the question. Well, then, if you're saying that she's saying that biological men should not compete against biological women, are you saying it should happen? Because you don't have one biological man playing in the WNBA, you're a bunch of hypocrites.
0: Right.
1: Step up. If you really care, step up.
0: Right. Fight for it. Go to bat.
1: What a zoo.
0: I mean, I know it's basketball, but go to bat. They should use bats in basketball.
1: I'm not familiar with these... I'm not familiar with these fancy ways of understanding whether biological women should only compete against biological women.
0: Yeah,
1: I think it's
0: I'm
1: Stephanie
0: not an
1: White.
0: Expertise.
1: I'm cave woman coach.
0: Yeah,
1: ball basket dribble,
0: ball basket, timeout.
1: Oh, she was
0: called a timeout at a press conference.
1: She was mocked like crazy on that one. Just
0: she throws up a T. You can't do that, guys.
1: By the way, when we say cave woman, that's not sexist. Yeah. That comes from a caveman lawyer from SNL, which would have been...
0: right.
1: What's his name?
0: Phil Hartman.
1: Phil Hartman, yes. Mm-hmm. Phil Hartman did
0: that. So, no, we respect both genders.
1: Well, no.
0: When it comes to cave people.
1: No, we...
0: Cave persons.
1: No, we disrespect both... Both sexes when they say something stupid.
0: Cave persons. We'll act like the left. We don't know anything about cave persons.
1: Hey, I'm not racist or sexist. I hate everybody.
0: That's right.
1: I treat everybody equally.
0: Yeah. If a woman wants to have bushy eyebrows, that's up to her.
1: What does that mean?
0: Probably cave woman.
1: Oh, okay.
0: Yeah,
1: okay.
0: Yeah, I'm guessing.
1: Okay.
0: Maybe not. Maybe it's just inherited.
1: Yeah, it's one thing I like about me.
0: Huh?
1: I noticed the other day, I see all these old guys in their 70s with the real bushy eyebrows.
0: Right.
1: You can hardly see mine.
0: I saw somebody on...
1: like Uncle Leo on Seinfeld used to have like hairs hanging out 3 feet.
0: I saw somebody commenting on something on a news program. They were on a panel. And it was over the top crazy. When you get your hair cut, just tell them, hey.
1: Trim, right.
0: Hey, get these out of my eyes. I can't see.
1: We are Red Eye Radio.
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0: He's Eric Cronin. I'm Gary McNamara. Welcome and good morning. All right, I did find the quote from Caitlin Clark and Sophie Cunningham's coach in the WNBA, Stephanie White. I wouldn't say, quote, I wouldn't say I'm educated enough from a scientific standpoint, but I don't believe that exclusion is the answer. I just don't. I do think that when we talk about various levels of sports, various governing bodies of sports, and things that go into that, as I said, I'm not educated enough at the different levels. I know growing up that I played with boys all the time. There weren't girl sports back then. Not competitively. No. She had a similar answer to the follow-up, asking if she would welcome biological males into the WNBA. I don't know. When we talk about biological males scientifically where we are, I think that's a totally different scenario. As I said, I'm not educated enough to give you a smart answer. I would say, though, I don't think that exclusion is the answer. You just implied it is because of the science. And I think we need to have deeper, more layered conversations.
1: More conversations.
0: What a bunch of cowards.
1: We need to just talk about it and keep talking about it and do nothing about it.
0: Yeah. This isn't a complicated topic.
1: Yes or no? Do they get in?
0: Yeah. No. Her answer should be no. If you wish to play, because we're talking competitive sports.
1: Yeah. Yeah,
0: you know, we're not talking playground sports, because that was one of the things. Well, I think the girls should be able to play with boys on the playground. Nobody's talking about
1: that. Not the question.
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3: SRN News, I'm Jason Weicker. Wildfires in eastern Washington state forcing the evacuation of 60,000 people in the Spokane area. That includes patients at a nearby Veterans Affairs Hospital. More than 600 homes, businesses, and other structures have been destroyed. No deaths have been reported. Meanwhile, the collision of two firefighting helicopters in Greece, leaving two crew members dead, two others injured. Helicopter crews often deployed in Greece to help battle wildfires during that country's hot, dry summers. A plane carrying European tourists crashing into a field in Peru, killing 13 people. Among the dead, seven Italians, two Spaniards, two Germans, and the two pilots. And at least five people have died when an Indonesian ferry caught fire. It carried more than 270 people. SRN News.
4: This is weatherology. I'm meteorologist Laura Lockwood with the Alexandria Lakes Area Forecast. Lows dip down to about 66 overnight under partly cloudy skies. Winds out of the south, 10 to 15 miles per hour. Partly cloudy again Monday. High temperatures reach up to 85. Chance for storms Monday night, lows around 59, overcast skies, dry and cooler Tuesday and Wednesday with highs in the mid-70s to the upper 70s. For KXRA, I'm meteorologist Laura Lockwood, currently 70.
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1: And I'm Gary McNamara, along with Eric Harley. 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Well, do we have another ceasefire or whatever? I saw the report yesterday that a ship attacked again yesterday afternoon in the Strait of Hormuz. We'll get to that coming up in just a minute.
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1: So, where are we? Who knows where we are? I mean, it was another, you know, with the president now when he speaks and, you know, we're going to do this, it's going to be, and then backs off, and this has happened now. Somebody said 8-9 times now.
2: Yeah.
1: Over the last few months, it's happened. And I was reading here, just happened to go on X, and this was Mark Zell, who is vice president of Republicans Overseas and chairman of Republicans Overseas Israel. And he wrote, "This is all about the midterms. I've said this repeatedly and have heard from knowledgeable sources in Washington. The American public simply is tired of the war, and the administration is navigating the pre-election waters in order to avoid a Democratic takeover." And Mark Levin commented on it, our colleague Mark Levin.
2: Mm-hmm.
1: "I speak, and we've said this for the last couple of weeks. We said he's losing his base. The president is losing, not Democrats, he's losing his base on this. I'm not saying that they'll vote for a Democrat, but he's losing his base on the war."
2: Yeah.
1: "He goes, I speak definitely to many Americans, solid patriots, MAGA, and the stop and go in Iran is frustrating the hell out of them and upsetting them. They want a victory despite what is said often on social media and by the woke Reich," you put there. "It's not just about gas prices, which have been lower through the last 6 months than during the highs of the Biden regime. And they cannot tell me the top three issues the GOP is running on, because congressional Republicans can't tell me. There is no coherent message coming from the Republicans." As I said, it's simple right now. The Democrats are crazy because they're endorsing the DSA candidates. Some of the harshest criticism is coming from lifelong Democrats as to what they're doing. And with the Republicans, the war is unpopular. It has been from the very, very beginning. The back and forth, or whether the stop and go, is just driving Trump's base crazy. And Trump and the Republicans don't even mention prices. It's if they don't even exist. I was looking now that Social Security next year, they're estimating 3.8%, could be close to 4%, which would be the, you know, inflation. And now, after last week with the GDP and inflation numbers, the thought process is they may raise interest rates again.
2: Yeah,
1: and
2: that's something that, right, again, when we talked about, look, it doesn't matter who's going to be at the Fed, who the chair is going to be at the Fed. It's what is going to happen with inflation. That's what's going to drive it. And it doesn't matter, you know, this talk about now doing away with so many meetings. We'll have fewer meetings. So that way we'll have fewer decisions to make along the way. But at some point, you're going to have to put the data together between meetings. Now, the comment was made, well, we can still act if we need to between meetings if something happened. But my thought was, well, wait a minute. If you're putting longer periods of time, you're going to have more data to assess, which means it's going to give you, and I think it's kind of the point they were making, and I thought, well, that can work for you or against you. If you're saying, well, a longer stretch of time tells us what the trend may be, instead of having so many meetings per year, we'll have fewer meetings per year. And I thought, well, that can also work against you if the economy's not going the way that you want it to go. So if inflation's coming back, you may have data that says, oh, and you may have on the board, you may have more votes for raising interest rates than lowering interest rates, which is not what Trump wants. He doesn't want them to raise them.
1: And so that's really the election right now. Democrats are crazy, absolutely insane. We'll get to even Bill Maher was saying, do you understand they want to get rid of the Constitution and the government? You understand what's going on here?
2: Yeah.
1: Manchin going, could you support it? He was like, what are you, crazy? Joe, we'll get to all these audio cuts because they're really interesting. But that's what the election is about.
2: Yeah.
1: The Republicans, in the minds of the public and the president, do not care about prices. He may care about other things.
2: Yeah.
1: Does not care about prices.
2: No.
1: And the war is extremely unpopular. And he's losing his own base with the stop and go over and over and over again. And you can see it. I went to Rapid Response 47, where they posted, the president where he, said basically we're locked and loaded, ready to go, but I've decided to back off. Absolutely. And these are people that believe he should have taken out the regime.
2: Yep.
1: You keep taking out the levels of government over and over again. They're like, stop this.
2: Yep.
1: Stop it. Now, there's other things. I've seen other reports, whether they're true or not, who knows, that the Iranian people are almost ready to revolt. I saw that over the weekend.
2: Yeah. Somebody tell me how that is going to happen.
1: Yeah. So, but that's the, but we had warned back in February, you don't have a lot of time. If you're going to do it, you need to get it done. And we were saying by April, which means you don't stop. You don't stop. You finish the job, in month number one.
2: Yeah.
1: You finish it. And the most important part, and I saw another article too, and again, I can't verify it because you don't know, that Special Forces, United States, this came from an Israeli paper, that the sources say Special Forces are taking out levels of the government right now. Well, they're not taking out the people, they're not taking the people out that are refusing to actually negotiate, because that was the one thing. The foreign minister, okay, yeah, we have a deal. Then Iran came out, I go, no, we don't. It goes, well, you're negotiating with somebody who doesn't make the decisions.
2: Right. Yeah.
1: And you're even admitting it.
2: Yeah.
1: And so you're losing your own base saying, well, wait a minute, where are we advancing if you're not doing it? And that's the problem. Republicans, and this is what independents think. Independents say, you don't care about prices. The president said he cared about us. He doesn't care about prices. The tariffs did not do what the president promised the tariffs would do. And it's hurting us every single day. We see the prices and the war's on. He's more worried about the war in other places. Fair or not, that's what they're thinking. I'm simply telling you what independents are thinking. You can say it's fair or it's not fair. Doesn't matter what you think or I think. All that matters, because I want Iran taken out. I believe we said it from the very beginning. I believe it was a great opportunity. I know I'm in the minority and we're in the minority of people in the United States, but it's the right thing to do.
2: If you don't want them to have nuclear weapons at some point, now is your opportunity. You started the way you started for a reason. Now you have delayed them, maybe by a decade. I don't know. Or they're getting help from China and Russia and it will be sooner than a decade, or maybe it'll be 20 years. Maybe it'll be twice what you think. I can't tell you. All I can tell you is that there is no end game without taking out the regime and getting the enriched uranium, period. Now, I also said, if they come back and announce we've taken out the regime successfully through covert operations and with help from other nations and our own elite military, we've been able to take out the regime and we've been able to control the uranium, we have that in our possession now, then I'll say job well done. But politically right now, it's all over the place. And if that is the case, then stop talking about it. There are parts of the mission I'm not going to talk about and leave it at that. And don't say a thing.
1: Well, he didn't. The story didn't come from him that I saw.
2: Which one? Which story?
1: The story about special forces and their
2: team. No. I'm talking about what he's doing, just the back and forth. And we're going to bomb. We're going to bomb like hell. Well, it's like the Karg Island. Hey, we're going to take Karg Island later today. I knew that wasn't the case because you don't announce a mission like that until after it's done successfully.
1: There was you saw the report yesterday that another ship was attacked.
2: Yeah.
1: Yeah. And so Wall Street Journal. By now, it's clear that this up and down, back and forth from war of annihilation to peace in our time is Mr. Trump's chaotic way of war. He may think it's keeping the enemy guessing, but it's also keeping the American public unsure of what his war aims are or how he hopes to achieve them. No wonder the polls show voters have soured on the war. If Mr. Trump did restart the bombing, it isn't even clear what his strategic purpose would be other than hoping that it would cause the regime to sign what he calls a, quote, deal. It's been clear since Mr. Trump agreed to a ceasefire in April that he wants out of the war. He's worried about the impact on the economy from higher oil prices, or as he memorably put it, becoming the next Herbert Hoover. He also wants lower gas prices going into midterm elections, especially as his approval rating falls below Joe Biden's and Barack Obama at the comparable period in their terms.
2: Mm-hmm.
1: And, you know, and that's the, you know, that's it. But we said when you went in February, we said you've got a limited time to do this. So you better go all in or you better just do what from last year saying that we are not back at war. This is maintenance to shut. This is basically war maintenance, nuclear war. You know, this is to avert nuclear war. We're hitting them, you know, and Israel's hitting them and we're going to continue to hit them every once in a while, you know, to take it down. But the government still remains the same, whatever. But we went in so hard and then backed off.
2: Right.
1: And at that point now, that's the problem that you have. And think about it. I mean, everybody knows that's, I mean, this is every news source is reporting. Well, yeah, who the president's negotiating with, the foreign minister. Well, he doesn't make the decisions. Well, then.
2: Right.
1: Then it really doesn't matter. And then it's like the negotiations start tomorrow. And it's like you can't do this 8 times.
2: Right. No, you can't.
1: But the problem is now the president is losing his base, his most loyal base he's losing.
2: And all you have to do is be consistent on the messaging. I didn't expect this thing to, you know, I thought to myself, we're probably going to see boots on the ground at some point. I don't see this happening and accomplishing this mission without it. But I don't think we'll see boots on the ground before November. Be brief in your notes when you talk to the media and be consistent. We're keeping them in check. As you mentioned, it's a very simple process. Say less. Instead of threatening and putting everything on social media, you don't do that until the mission is over. We all know that. We're going to take Karg Island. Well, no, you're not.
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0: We're Red Eye Radio. He is Eric Harley, and I'm Gary McNamara. So we'll see where this goes here. Until parameters, frameworks, whatever. Senators on the Appropriations Committee on Sunday agreed to a funding bill that would prevent a government shutdown at the end of September and fund the government through part of December. Yeah, now, that's just the committee. There's supposed to, I think, is it full vote tomorrow? Let me just check here. An initial procedural vote is scheduled for Monday. And Senate leaders are eyeing to pass the bill before going on recess.
1: Yeah.
0: So there you go.
1: All right.
0: We'll see what the details are when it actually when it comes out. But so that's where we are there.
2: Yeah. And Todd Blanche saying he's the acting AG, but saying he is basically ordering that $1.8 billion anti-weaponization fund to be eliminated, you know, hoping that the two GOP senators blocking his confirmation would change their minds. We'll see what happens.
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10: News this hour from Town Hall. I'm Jason Walker. President Trump has decided to hold off on ordering new U.S. strikes on Iran despite earlier plans for a huge military action.
11: We had
1: attack. That would be the biggest attack since World War II. And it would have been disastrous for them. And they didn't want us to do it. And frankly, Saudi Arabia didn't want it either. They thought that a deal is imminent.
11: Is there a deadline, sir?
1: The deal is imminent, having to do with the Hormuz Strait. And also, ultimately, the denuclearization of Iran.
10: K.T. McFarland, former Deputy National Security Advisor to President Trump, telling the Salem Radio Network, Iran only comes to the table to negotiate after we hit them really hard.
12: It's our turn now. They hit us, we hit them. But if you try to take a step back from the immediate what happened today, what's going to happen tomorrow, and look at the bigger picture of it, what has happened? Every time oil gets about $100 a barrel, we somehow get a ceasefire. One way or another, we get a ceasefire. And that's great because it brings the price of oil right back down to about $80 a barrel. The stock market rallies. And then slowly but surely, Iran or something goes wrong and there's another attack and then we're back on the fighting thing and then the oil goes back to $100. And then there's another ceasefire, and then it goes back to 80. So yeah. Wash, rinse, repeat.
10: Sayatah grappling with the aftermath of a massive migrant surge over the weekend. Most of the 60,000 migrants who entered the Spanish exclave have now returned to Morocco. But the crisis has reignited Europe's immigration debate. Spanish authorities say at least 72 migrants died during that event. A plane carrying European tourists has gone down in a field in Peru, killing all 13 people on board, some from Spain, others from Germany. SRN News.
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10: Ukrainian President Volodymyr Zelensky pitching President Trump and other American officials on helping Ukraine win permission from tech titan Elon Musk to use his Starlink satellite communication system to guide strikes inside Russia. Here's John Scott.
14: The push for expanded use of Starlink comes as Zelensky looks for alternate ways to mitigate the need for U.S. Patriot air defense systems to thwart the steady barrage of Russian missile and drone attacks on Ukrainian territory. The interceptors are in shorter supply as the U.S. and Israeli war against Iran continues to rage. Zelensky reportedly made the request directly to Mr. Trump in an Oval Office meeting this week during his whirlwind trip to Washington. He also told lawmakers later on Capitol Hill that he wanted Starlink to help with targeting inside Russia. John Scott reporting.
10: But officials say anything goes yet with Elon Musk. Breaking news and analysis, townhall.com. All 10 climbers swept away by an avalanche in Pakistan have now been confirmed dead. We have more on the story from correspondent Donna Warder.
15: The world has lost one of mountaineering's greatest climbers. That's what high-altitude adventure company Elite Exped is saying about renowned British Nepali climber Nirmal Purja, who was leading an expedition on Pakistan's Broad Peak when he and nine other climbers and his group were swept away and killed by an avalanche on Thursday. Purja is known for climbing the world's 14 highest peaks in a record 189 days in 2019. I'm Donna Warder.
10: First Republican woman from Texas to be elected to the U.S. House of Representatives and who served for nearly three decades, Kate Granger was 83. She was the first woman ever elected mayor of Fort Worth and the first Republican woman to chair a powerful committee. More on these stories, townhall.com.
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11: This is weatherology. I'm meteorologist Laura Lockwood with the Alexandria Lakes Area Forecast. Lows dip down to about 66 overnight under partly cloudy skies. Winds out of the south, 10 to 15 miles per hour. Partly cloudy again Monday. High temperatures reach up to 85. Chance for storms Monday night. Lows around 59. Overcast skies. Dry and cooler Tuesday and Wednesday with highs from the mid-70s to the upper 70s. For KXRA, I'm meteorologist Laura Lockwood. Right now, it's 69 degrees.
4: Now, it's Red Eye Radio. Gary McNamara and Eric Harley talk about everything from politics to social issues and news of the day. Whether you're up late or you're just starting your day, welcome to the show from the Relief Factor Studios. 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
0: All across America, we are Red Eye Radio. He is Eric Harley, and I'm Gary McNamara. Welcome and good morning.
2: Hi.
0: Have a good weekend.
2: I did. Did you?
0: Yeah. No complaints.
2: Good.
0: You know, everything going all right.
2: All right. Good.
0: Hanging in there.
2: All right. Great.
0: What did I want to? There was one more thing I wanted to play, and it was not on. Oh, here it is.
2: Hmm.
0: This is the first time. As I said, this past weekend, especially with Trump's announcement of the parameters of a deal, and then Iran coming out and saying, "No, we don't," and then the story that another ship was hit, and then Trump saying, "Well, you know, I talked to the Crown Prince, and we would rather negotiate than have a war."
2: Right,
0: and I'm just like, and then you read the comments on Rapid Response 47 or True Social.
2: Mm-hmm.
0: Trump has lost his base on this war.
2: Yeah,
0: right. And I don't know, this is completely off the topic, but this is about the Jeanine Pirro dropping the felony charge against David Hearn, former Olympian, claiming he damaged the Lincoln Memorial reflecting pool. All right.
2: Right.
0: So I don't know. This is the first time ever that I've heard Scott Jennings criticize this administration like this, because when doing this, he's not just criticizing the Department of Justice, he's criticizing Trump, who over the weekend basically said Jeanine Pirro was wrong and should continue going after him.
2: Yeah, right.
0: And Pirro not only said, we have no evidence that he did anything in the reflecting pool, and then came out and said, no, it was how they were attempting to repair it. They repaired it wrong.
2: It was a contractor problem.
0: Right. And Trump's still out there saying you need to prosecute him. This is the first. I've never heard Scott Jennings say anything like this about the president.
2: Mm.
0: I mean, he has been the president's biggest cheerleader. And that's what we've been telling you the last couple, you know, the last really month, 2 months. Most of it has started because of the war. And these are all the influencers that you would see.
2: Right.
0: That are the cheerleaders of the president.
2: Right.
0: On X especially.
2: Yeah.
0: They've disappeared.
2: Right.
0: Completely disappeared.
2: Yep.
0: And when he revives the tariffs, you don't hear anything from them. On the war, nothing from them. And so, unless we attack, unless damage is done, that's the only time that you'll see those influencers respond in a positive way. But this is Scott Jennings. Here we go.
17: So the DOJ now says it just didn't have additional documentation of that damage from the Interior Department until after the indictment was returned. Scott, do you have any concerns about a rush to judgment from this DOJ?
18: Yeah, of course. I mean, on this one, the administration looks like a monkey having intimate relations with a football. It looks terrible. And, you know, after everything that was said, this guy, he is owed an apology. And I don't know what the procedures are for it, but he ought to sue anybody that he thinks he can. To get his name back. I have a strong reaction, to be honest with you, when people have their name drug through the mud. And that's obviously what happened here. So I'm glad the charges got dropped, but they don't have evidence. They shouldn't be trying to go to trial with something. So that's good that they admitted it. They drug this guy's name through the mud. And I think at this point, Also, the administration just needs to get the pool fixed. I think the impulse to fix the pool and make it nice is a good one, but it needs to get fixed, and it needs to get fixed by somebody who knows how to do it.
2: Yep. And the evidence, again, shows, according to Pirro, that it was a contractor problem. So not only did they not have any evidence against him, they had evidence that showed it was actually something else.
0: The monkey analogy actually comes from Herb Brooks, the 1980 Olympic coach.
2: Yeah.
0: That's what he told the...
2: Right.
0: That was part of the criticism to one of the players on the team, that he looked like a...
2: Right, yeah.
0: A monkey with a football.
2: Yes.
0: You know, the other thing, I just... Because I think this is really right on. This is Mark Halperin writing this. He said, there is zero data to suggest Iran is going to agree to reopen the strait without making money off it. That was the one thing that you saw, was that the parameter of the deal was Iran would control ships going one way.
2: Yeah.
0: But not the other way.
2: Right.
0: And the point was made, if they're controlling it one way, that's all that matters. It doesn't.
2: Yeah. Right.
0: You can't have that.
2: Yeah.
0: Not, don't know whether that's true or not, because we don't get a lot of information. But as Halperin says, there is zero data to suggest Iran is going to agree to reopen the strait without making money off it. Mm. But if somehow they did, all that would happen is they would sell a bunch of oil, undermining the main hope many American officials see now to end and win the conflict, which is to strangle Iran economically. So really, in some ways, the last thing in the world Trump should want is to reopen the Strait of Hormuz, unless he can have the Pentagon with or without allies, but probably without, let's be honest, both blockade the strait and stop Iran from using it and escort U.S.-friendly cargo ships through, which, good luck with that.
2: Yeah.
0: And the point being made is, if we have a peace deal on opening up the Strait of Hormuz, and Iran can move through it freely, well, then you've just negotiated what you had before the war started.
2: Yeah.
0: You've gone nowhere.
2: Right.
0: And you've just told the radical Islamic government we're weak.
2: Yeah. Right.
0: And remember, it's the president who said it. And this was what? Over a month ago? Oh, yeah. Iran is making a fool of us, which means he said Iran is making a fool of me, because there is no us. The us stops with the president.
2: Right.
0: He's a commander in chief.
2: Yep.
0: And it just continues to the point of massive frustration to Trump's base right now. Things with Trump, again, getting no support on bringing a whole bunch of new tariffs in again, and the war. I don't know what's going to happen. I don't know what's going to happen in November. I hope still people will vote. But you're not going to lose your Republican base. You may lose them on the war. They're not going to vote for a Democrat.
2: No.
0: Independents might. And that's the problem that you're facing. That's what I just explained is the Republicans' problem. The Democrats' problem is they're insane.
2: Yeah.
0: But when they look at, when the independents and Democrats look at the fact that the Democrats didn't do the job when it came to prices, the Democrats, and again, the whole Spain situation over the weekend, I don't know whether that will stay in people's minds about reelecting Democrats again or establishment Democrats or whatever. I don't know.
2: Right. Yeah.
0: But independents will look at it and say establishment Democrats couldn't get the job done. Neither could Trump. And Trump said he would focus on it. We never expected it from Democrats, the establishment Democrats, but we did from Trump. And we didn't get the economic benefit, which is prices. Because it doesn't matter to the average person what the stock market is.
2: No, I mean,
0: it doesn't matter.
2: Except for the fact that I guess if people have actually priced it in, then the behavior is going to remain the same and we'll just see over time. But the immediate effect is what you're looking for. Something has to be done here.
0: And it's not going to be done in time for the election.
2: There's nothing
0: you can do.
2: They were running out of time at this time last year.
0: Yeah.
2: To do anything about pricing. And now you add the Iran thing for gasoline and diesel prices. And that's if the consumer is pricing that in, if that's true, then that means they've settled on nothing's going to be done. And politically, they're looking for somebody who's going to change that.
0: So you're willing to vote for radicals at that point?
2: That's the question. If you're willing to vote for radicals just to get relief here, which I don't think that's going to happen. I don't think they're going to, even if the Democrats won, if they took both the House and Senate in November, I don't think you're going to see any relief. You're not going to see anything, any movement until 28, at the very least, at the earliest. But I don't know that you're going to see any movement if the GOP stays in charge. If they keep the House and Senate, I don't know what happens. Because I don't know what the administration is going to do. I saw one headline. I didn't read the article, but Trump keeps threatening more tariffs. But Europe isn't buying it. Now, I didn't read the article, but the thing is that if you keep threatening more and more tariffs, you keep getting into this, you know, tariff game, knowing that it's affecting families, and we know that you know it, because the administration is the one that announced over 200-plus food products last December would be exempt in order to save families money. That was their reason. Then we know you know this. And if you're not willing to change on the tariff situation, and the Iran thing is just going to go on and on and on, and the Strait is just going to be a battle zone until, I don't know, whenever, then what changes?
0: Yeah.
2: Because nobody really expects the radicals are going to do anything about it except for maybe try and hand out free money. They're not going to do that as long as he's in office, because they won't get a veto-proof majority. That's not going to happen.
0: Right, and you're not going to get rid of the Senate. That's not going to happen. But they could pack the Supreme Court.
2: Yeah. Right.
0: I can see them packing the Supreme Court.
2: Mm-hmm.
0: That I can see.
2: Oh, yeah.
0: Getting rid of the filibuster, packing the Supreme Court.
2: Yep.
0: Look, they're afraid, as we have seen. Good God, on the radical transgender movement, they haven't moved.
2: No.
0: The public has. But those in the establishment, they haven't moved.
2: Yeah.
0: When it comes to identity, when it comes to the racism of, when we go to the culture wars, when it comes to the racism of identity.

0: government, and they wish to go to a communist economic system. That's where they're headed.
1: Right.
0: It's not speculation anymore. It's not, well, we believe, you know, this isn't even Obama anymore. Or the early Van Jones 1.0.
1: Mm-hmm.
0: This is where they are, right? This is where they are right now. And they've told us this is where they are right now.
1: Yep. And it's not going to change. They're going to keep going in that radical direction over and over.
0: Yeah. We are Red Eye Radio.
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3: What is the latest regarding shipments of U.S. melon crops for this season? Research economist Helen Wakefield provides details from USDA's latest outlook, starting with watermelons.
4: Through mid-July 2026, movement data indicate that U.S. watermelon shipments were below last season. The season began later than usual in Florida, due in part to freezing temperatures in spring that damaged watermelon plants and necessitated total or partial replanting.
3: While in Texas,
4: intense rainfall has led to poor pollination and an increase in pest and disease pressure.
3: As for other melon varieties,
4: through mid-July, movement data indicate that U.S. cantaloupe and honeydew shipments were below last season. Seasons began earlier in Arizona and California's Imperial Valley due to unseasonably warm winter and spring temperatures. Warm conditions exacerbated pest and disease pressure in melon fields in the Arizona-California desert region.
3: I'm Rod Bain reporting for the U.S. Department of Agriculture in Washington, D.C.
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0: We're on our radio. He's Eric Carly, and I'm Gary McNamara. So, yeah, when we look at the upcoming election, 100 days away, somebody was saying the other day.
1: Yeah, somewhere around there.
0: Right. And we look at the Republicans' problems. Because really, if you're looking at it, it's like, okay, the war is unpopular, and Trump's now losing his base on the war and prices. It's like Republicans and the administration have said, we don't care about prices. It is what it is. And for the Democrats, it's, they're insane. But more of the talk, you look at all the news media, more of the talk you saw this weekend was on Fauci and the Democratic Socialist of America. Everywhere it was. And some of the loudest voices against the Democratic Socialist of America are longtime Democrats. Yeah. And that's a thing that might be good for the Republicans. Here's Bill Maher. Now, Bill Maher, when I can't even play the first part of it because he was cursing left and right about how they want to get rid of the government. Do you understand? They want to get rid of the separation of powers. I'm like, finally.
1: Yeah.
0: Finally. They want to get rid of the, basically get rid of the presidency, get rid of the Supreme Court because they want to put it under the authority of the, of a Congress, which would be one body.
1: Mm-hmm.
0: There wouldn't be a bicameral legislature. And it's like, this is crazy. And then he went on to put blame. Here's the blame, all right? Here we go.
2: I'm just going to say it. Since the far left, the far, far left, is overwhelmingly made up of affluent, ultra-woke white people, you raised your kids wrong. You told your precious brats that every brain fart was genius, and now those brain farts are becoming Democratic Party policy. Francesca Hong, yet another major Democratic candidate who's all in on abolishing the police and is running for governor of Wisconsin, says, I think that my perfect world would be a world without prisons because we all see the humanity in one another and then we know nobody's disposable. Well, murder victims are.
0: Yeah. And, oh, then went on to say I can't play the next one because he was cursing in it, but he was like, if this was said at, you know, by a contestant in a beauty pageant, we'd all be dying laughing and mocking that woman.
1: Yeah. Yes.
0: And here, this is the, you know, everything is just beautiful. Everything is just, we don't need the police. We don't need the military. We don't need.
1: And there will be no crime.
0: There will be no crime, right. Well, who was the one that said it last week? It was somebody from the Democratic. So it was the chair of the Democratic Socialist of America. The only reason there's crime is poverty. There's no poverty. There's no crime.
1: Right, and there won't be any poverty in socialism.
0: Right, there'll be no poverty.
1: There's no poverty because once we're equally poor, one will even know what the definition of poverty is
0: because everything is relative.
1: You'll be eating dirt. Like they do in North Korea. Yeah.
0: There'll be no poverty, so there'll be no need for prisons or police.
1: Dirt has minerals.
0: Right. You know, there's the thing is, the whole society, our entire society has been wrong. We will rid the world of poverty, and therefore there will never be any crime, and we will rid the poverty by destroying profit-making businesses.
1: That's right.
0: Which is where all wealth comes from.
1: Right.
0: It's like,
1: I think I'm going to go on a dirt cleanse.
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4: With SRN News, I'm Jason Walker. Growing number of military analysts now predicting the Iranian regime is on a path to extinction. These experts believe President Trump's airstrikes, blockades, and sanctions have severely weakened Iran's regime, reducing its military capabilities from a regional threat down to manageable nuisance. Israel sharing serious security concerns with the White House about a proposed disarmament deal with Hamas. An Israeli official says it is believed Hamas is focusing on rebuilding its military rather than demilitarizing. The Israeli military will not withdraw from Gaza until Hamas disarms. Moscow officials describe a bomb attack at a restaurant in the city as a brutal act of terrorism. At least two people have died. SRN News.
5: This is weatherology. I'm meteorologist Laura Lockwood with the Alexandria Lakes Area Forecast. Lows dip down to about 66 overnight under partly cloudy skies. Winds out of the south, 10 to 15 miles per hour. Partly cloudy again Monday. High temperatures reach up to 85. Chance for storms Monday night. Lows around 59. Overcast skies. Dry and cooler Tuesday and Wednesday with highs in the mid-70s to the upper 70s. For KXRA, I'm meteorologist Laura Lockwood. Right now, it's 69 degrees.
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1: And he's Eric Carly, and I'm Gary McNamara. Welcome and good morning. What was the media focused on this weekend? 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
1: All right, so here we go. One of the things we've talked about is what was still the focus of the weekend, even from the mainstream media. And to me, so much of it was Dr. Fauci and the DSA, the Democrat Socialist of America. And I don't know what's going on there. I mean, one question I wanted to add that I asked you off the air. I wanted, because we had played Bill Maher going, he went nuts on his show about the Democrat Socialist of America.
2: Right.
1: Who's his audience now? It used to be liberals.
2: Used to be.
1: Who is it now? I mean, who are the people that are, you know, getting the tickets to go see his actual broadcast?
2: Well, that's okay. So that may be two different questions. Who's watching him on HBO? For the HBO thing, not the podcast thing.
1: Right.
2: Who's watching him on HBO? And is it the same demographic that's getting tickets to watch him live, to watch the studio taping?
1: I mean,
2: I'd be curious to know that.
1: He's getting, for the most part, good response.
2: He's getting applause.
1: Yeah. So are those independents?
2: Are they frustrated Democrats?
1: Yeah. Are they frustrated California Democrats?
2: That's a big question.
1: Did you see that? Speaking of California, there's so many offshoots. I mean, every time we bring up something, it leads us to something else.
2: Yeah.
1: A sidebar for a moment. Newsom went after Trump for not giving him the $4 billion for the trains.
2: Oh, yeah.
1: And it's like, well, no, the $4 million or the $4 billion, you're supposed to get the trains already. You don't have the trains.
2: Right.
1: You still haven't figured out how to get the trains. So if you don't get the trains, you don't get the $4 billion. You're supposed to get the trains, you know, a long time ago. And so we're not giving you the money if you're not getting the trains.
2: Right.
1: It's like, oh, my God. Newsom's got to be going, I don't know where to go. Look at how I look. Look at me. I look like early 1990s Pat Riley of the Lakers.
2: Mm-hmm.
1: Everybody loved him. Love me. I look like him. I've got this perfect image. Look, everybody else looks crazy. I'm crazy, but I don't look crazy. That should get me some bonus points in the Democratic Party.
2: It might have years ago.
1: I know.
2: But back when Pat Riley was still coaching.
1: But this is Joe Manchin about the Democrat Socialist of America on Face the Nation with Margaret Brennan. Here we go.
3: Heather, could you ever support a self-described socialist candidate?
4: No.
5: No way. No.
3: And even it surprises, if they have some good ideas?
5: I support the good ideas, but how could you support some of the crazy stuff they're for? Have you seen their platform? Therefore, dismantling everything that we know, whether it be the structure of government, Congress itself, or the Senate, they want to get rid of. And then they start talking about all the crazy things. No police, no this, no this, no that. Mm-hmm. Are you crazy? We want a crime-free area. We have to have police for that.
3: Yes.
5: We want a strong defense. We want a strong border. But if Democrats can't say that, and they start lining up with the socialist demands of how, what you are to be a socialist, energy will be gone. There'll be no energy, okay? We have right now a tremendous amount of energy we're producing, and the world depends more on us than ever before.
4: Mm-hmm. But doesn't
5: we can do more.
1: And the reason is, because people ask, what's wrong with the Democrats?
2: Right.
1: The people in the media, you know, you've got Joe Manchin. He doesn't serve anymore. I wonder what Joe Manchin would be saying if he was still a senator. Because as we said last week, we laid it out last week, the Democrat Socialists of America have taken over the party. They are the party. How do we know this? Because Schumer wouldn't even defend keeping the Senate.
2: No.
1: When Schumer was asked, what about, you know, they want to get rid of the Senate. Well, we're all here to defeat Trump. No, what about the Senate? Is that a good idea or bad idea? He couldn't even say that was a bad idea. And neither could Jeffries. Jeffries gave the big tent answer. Everything a big tent. When they brought up all the crazy, everything's a big tent. Why? They believe the Democrat voter will punish them. This is all about, they don't believe they can win their elections unless they support the insane ideas of the communist socialists. Do we have a Nazi in any? Is there a Nazi in anymore? Oh, by the way, I saw it and I reposted it on X.
2: Yeah.
1: And because somebody had put Sergeant Schultz from Hogan's Heroes, you know, Dr. Fauci testifies, and it just shows Schultz.
2: Yeah.
1: And of course, you know, but if I know nothing, I know nothing, I see nothing, whatever.
2: Right.
1: And somebody told me, they said, don't insult Schultz. And the first thing I thought of was, oh, that's right. We're supposed to look up to Nazis now.
2: Yeah. It's, you know, but this is where they are. You know, Bill Maher has been great at excuse making. At times, he still does make excuses for some on the left. But you're running out of ways to make excuses. This is how radical they've become. You've got people, you know, when you're, I don't know where Carville is. He's all over the place. You know, he's saying they're too radical, but he thinks David Hogg should be leading the party. Huh? What? And so it's hard to know. I don't know. Maybe it's a recovery from his recent hernia surgery. I can't tell you what's affecting his brain, but he's all over the place. But there are plenty of Democrats. The problem is the Democrats that are saying aside. I'm trying to think. Aside from Fetterman, are there any Democrats in office talking about how radical they are? I don't know of any Democrats in office.
1: Well, you did have the 8, because Bill Maher did bring that up. I'll see if I can find that audio.
2: Okay.
1: He did bring that up where he said, do you know that they, you know, the Democrats took a vote? I'll paraphrase it, then I'll play it here, make sure there's no cursing in it. Two Democrat congressmen released an open pledge that they wanted their fellow Democrats to sign. It said, we are capitalist, not socialist. We want safety, not lawlessness. We are proud, not ashamed of America. And then Bill Maher said, you know how many Democrats signed the pledge? 8 out of 212. 8.
2: Yeah.
1: The Democrat Socialist of America is now the communist, socialist, authoritarian party of the United States.
2: Yeah.
1: And then there's the guy that replaced Plattner.
2: Mm-hmm.
1: Supposedly had 2 kids with his second cousin.
2: Well,
1: which
2: just keeps getting better, doesn't it?
1: which then gave one of the finest Babylon Bee headlines in all of Babylon Bee history. Maine Democrats explain they can either do no rape or no incest, but not both.
2: Wow.
1: Wow.
2: It's all they've got.
1: Oh, wow.
2: You know, it's, I don't know. Again, the vetting process is kind of all over the place, right? But how many care? Things were known about Plattner, and he won the primary with no problem. And then all of a sudden, the additional story, and I thought, all the things you know now, wow, just wait until something else comes out. And of course, that's exactly what happened. I said that right after the primary. And that's exactly what happened. And they were like, okay, no more. We can't support him anymore. You knew it was going to be problematic to begin with. Yet everybody was on board. He's my kind of candidate. Isn't that what, was it Elizabeth Warren that said that? These are people who are radical and don't care about any victims. They don't care about people at all. They only care about their own mission, their own radical agenda.
1: But they believe. Schumer believes. Jeffrey believes. The entire leadership of the Democratic Party believes they cannot win re-election unless they support communist socialists.
2: Yeah.
1: They don't believe they, which is all you need.
2: Right.
1: They are now the Communist Socialist Party of America.
2: Yes.
1: Yep. Because they can't denounce it. And that's what's driving, you know, people like Bill Maher. You know, Bill Maher, you've got, Dershowitz, yeah. Alan Dershowitz.
2: Yeah. Yeah.
1: You've got Fetterman, you've got the other eight in there, and they're just, you know, the other eight Congress people that said, no, we're capitalist, not socialist. Please sign this pledge. 8 out of 212. Eight.
2: Yeah. Yeah.
1: So they want communism.
2: Yep. I mean,
1: because if it got to the point for me, I'd simply say, well, you know something? I'm going to run as an independent, or I'm going to move to something, but I'm not going to agree. I mean, think about it. Think that how many of the 212 really believe in communism or just believe they won't get reelected, so are okay with it. My own self-interest means I'll allow a major party, the party that I've been with for years, that was for women's rights, apparently, mm-hmm. or... non-racist, apparently, because they're not.
2: Right.
1: But all these things that drove me to the Democratic Party, now they're the complete opposite. They're the worst of what the world has ever brought, and I'm not going to fight it because I might not have this particular cushy job tomorrow.
2: Right.
1: At the minimum. And that's just as bad as believing it.
2: Oh, yeah.
1: That's just as bad as believing sure. in communism.
2: Yeah.
1: Say, no, I'll lose my place if I don't go for the most radical agenda in human history.
2: Yep.
1: And that's where they are right
2: yep.
1: now.
2: Yep.
1: And that is just, to me, that's pretty, it's that's pretty amazing how far that we have gone as a nation.
2: Yeah, and it's only going to go further.
1: Unless it's shut down. Unless the voters reject it.
2: Well, here's that's the question. Do independents, are they going to reject this? I really hope so. Is that who's in Bill Maher's audience? We'll see. Right?
1: We are Red Eye Radio.
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0: Beer Runner Radio. He's Eric Carlin. I'm Gary McNamara. Did you see, you had mentioned Fetterman. Did you see his favorability rating is like -68%?
1: Yeah.
0: And the Democrats that want him gone from the Democratic Party, 52%.
1: Right. Yeah.
0: That shows you where they are. That shows you that this is the Democratic Party.
1: Right. You can't, you can't be allowed. Yeah.
0: You don't get those numbers.
1: No.
0: Against Fetterman if the voter doesn't believe, the Democratic voter doesn't believe that.
2: So. Schumer changed the dress code for him at one point. Changed the dress code for him to allow him to wear a hoodie and basketball shorts in the Senate.
1: Not anymore.

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7: News this hour from Town Hall. I'm Jason Walker. President Trump has decided to hold off ordering new strikes against Iran following discussions with Gulf allies, Qatar, Saudi Arabia, and United Arab Emirates. In the meantime, on Air Force One Sunday, the president says it is far better to handle things diplomatically.
8: Would I rather make a deal? I'm not looking to kill people. Because people die, a lot of people die, and we don't want that. So they asked us, Iran specifically, but the other three said we really... I asked Saudi Arabia, the king. He said, the crown prince... What would you rather do? Would you rather have us do this or not? They said, we would much prefer a deal.
7: In the meantime, a growing number of military analysts now predict the Iranian regime is on a path to extinction. Here's correspondent Bernie Bennett with that story.
9: Those experts believe President Trump's airstrikes, blockades, and sanctions have severely weakened Iran's regime, reducing its military capabilities from a regional threat to a manageable nuisance amid internal fractures and economic collapse. Power outages, fuel shortages, hyperinflation, and protests signal the regime's impending doom, with failed attacks on U.S. forces and allies underscoring its desperation. Bernie Bennett reporting.
7: Israel sharing very serious security concerns with the White House about a proposed disarmament deal with Hamas. Israel says it believes Hamas is focused on rebuilding its military rather than demilitarizing. Israeli military says it will not withdraw from Gaza until Hamas disarms. Senators have unveiled a short-term spending bill to avoid a government shutdown. The measure will keep federal agencies funded past the midterm elections through December 11th. Senate likely to get that vote on the measure sometime this week. More on these stories, townhall.com.
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7: A new study says artificial intelligence could fuel America's next great economic boom.
13: Economists Stephen Moore and Neil Chilson say AI has the potential to lower costs, boost productivity, and speed production across industries ranging from manufacturing to healthcare. In a new report, they compare AI's promise to past technological revolutions that increased output while creating new jobs. The authors warn that excessive taxes and regulations could slow innovation and give competitors like China an advantage in the global AI race. Ron Taylor reporting.
7: Trump administration wants to make sure the Mexican train crews hauling freight just over the border can understand key safety information in English, and the common practice of using foreign crews to cross into America does not threaten American jobs. Two major rail unions have solidly praised that proposed rule. Breaking news and analysis, townhall.com. New questions being raised about a Texas Senate candidate's residency history.
14: Democratic Senate candidate James Tallarico is under fire for allegedly violating Texas election law by registering to vote and launching a previous House campaign using his mother's Austin address where he did not live. Texas requires candidates to reside in their district for a full year before running. Rival Ken Paxton has accused Tallarico of election fraud, noting that Tallarico has long opposed voter ID and other election integrity measures. Willie Nelson, Los Angeles.
7: Flight attendants for WestJet, Canada's second largest airline, now on strike over pay disputes. Canadian Union of Public Employees says more than 4,000 workers off the job. Michigan has now joined Minnesota in reporting cyber attacks on water systems, but officials say they're operating safely. Source of the attacks being investigated, but they came amid warnings that it might be from Iran. More on these stories, townhall.com.
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17: This is Weatherology. I'm meteorologist Laura Lockwood with the Alexandria Lakes Area Forecast. Lows dip down to about 66 overnight under partly cloudy skies. Winds out of the south, 10 to 15 miles per hour. Partly cloudy again Monday. High temperatures reach up to 85. Chance for storms Monday night. Lows around 59. Overcast skies. Dry and cooler Tuesday and Wednesday with highs in the mid-70s to the upper 70s. For KXRA, I'm meteorologist Laura Lockwood. Currently 68.
0: Now, it's Red Eye Radio. Gary McNamara and Eric Harley talk about everything from politics to social issues and news of the day. Whether you're up late or you're just starting your day, welcome to the show. From the Relief Factor Studios, this is Red Eye Radio.
7: all across America. We are Red Eye Radio. He is Eric Harley, and I'm Gary McNamara. Welcome and good morning. Thanks so much for being here.
2: Thank you. Thank you.
7: All right. I found the audio cut from Bill Maher talking about the Democrats. Okay. Mm-hmm. Are you ready? Here we go. This is where he talks about just how radical of a party it is and that the communist socialists have taken over.
2: Yeah.
7: Right. Now, this is Bill Maher saying it. Here we go.
2: Right.
18: Two Democratic congressmen released an open pledge they wanted their fellow Democratic members to sign. It said, "We are capitalist, not socialist. We want safety, not lawlessness. We are proud, not ashamed of America." These should not be hard words for a congressional Democrat to sign on to. You know how many did? Eight. Eight out of 212. Guys, really, there's got to be an easier way to lose the swing states.
7: Yeah.
2: Yeah, there you have it.
7: And just so you know, we're just not the only ones using those, you know, the words communist socialist. They are.
2: Yeah.
7: But this is Representative Josh Gottenheimer, who's one of the eight that signed it.
2: Mm-hmm.
7: And here's what he had to say when asked the question about whether they're the whole Big Ten thing.
2: Yeah.
7: Whether
2: right. Yeah.
7: Whether there are whether there's common ground. Here we go.
19: I want to ask you, do you think that there's a lot of overlap between traditional Democrats such as yourself and the Democrat socialists that are giving the establishment a run for its money?
20: Well, obviously, I'm a very proud, common sense Democrat, and I don't think DSA members are Democrats. They're socialists, right? And I'm all for them having their own party if they want one. But if they're trying to take over our party, that's unacceptable to me. And their values, their ideas, and, you know, are certainly not in line with ours. And they don't support our leadership. They're trying to use the Democratic Party as a vessel for their ideas. And as you heard in some of these conventions, literally they're supporting the Communist Manifesto and Trotsky. They're anti-American. They're anti-cop. They don't believe in borders, and frankly, the good news is there's only about 150,000 of them registered, and there's 45 million Democrats, and so we should make it very clear that they're not Democrats, and they're not welcome in the Democratic Party.
7: Wow. Well, you need somebody dump a bucket of ice water on his head.
2: I could feel his approval numbers dropping as he was saying it.
7: Because he must not be paying attention to the fact that the leadership will not debate. The leadership will not. And,
2: no.
7: And think about this. When you have Fetterman with the minus 68% negative rate among Democrats,
2: mm-hmm.
7: and 52% of Democrats want him gone.
2: Yeah, right. That's almost half.
7: Then Mr. Gottenheimer, they want you gone too.
2: Of course.
7: Because, sorry, the socialist communists have taken over your party. And the 204 to 8 vote.
2: Mm.
7: Excuse me, the 8 to 204 vote.
2: Well,
7: reverse
2: yeah. Yeah.
7: That 8 were willing to sign that pledge. You were one of them. The rest do not wish to sign or be on record that they are for anything that you just mentioned there. They don't want to be on the record to be pro-police, pro-military, pro-America, pro-capitalism.
2: Right.
7: So you're talking 95% of the legislative body that you are in of your party does not want what you want. Which means they believe, as you said, what did you say, the 45 million voters, Democrat voters?
2: Yeah.
7: Hmm. I think there's probably more than that, isn't there?
2: I think so,
7: I would
2: yeah.
7: think registered, yeah. I mean, whether they've, you know, but whatever. We understand the point. What he's saying is there's many more voters. The voters, the Democrat vote. Look, if the Democrat voters have accepted the racism of identity politics, which we all know they have, Democrats have acknowledged we got to stop judging people by groups and not we have to and we need to judge them as individuals.
1: Well, that's gone. That may be gone forever in the Democratic Party. The misogyny and the sexism of the radical transgender movement.
2: Yeah.
1: Without question.
2: Yeah.
1: 95% acceptance, especially in the House of Representatives. They are either communist, socialist, or are enabling communist socialism because they don't want to lose their seat. So for their own personal reasons of holding on to their job, they wish to enable the worst political and economic ideology the world has ever seen.
2: Yeah. Look, it's...
1: Wow.
2: You can't stay in the party if you're not on board with the DSA. They're coming after you. They're the new mob. They're the new leadership. And the clock is ticking if you're not on board. If you're not at least making excuses like big tent and garbage like that, then count yourself out. And you can only do that for a certain period of time. It's just not going to... It's just not going to fly. We know how this works. They're promoting it. They're not even... They're talking about it as if the debate has already happened and it's over and that they won that debate. So you want no borders? Right. No Senate? Right. No law enforcement? Correct. No Pentagon? Right. No defense? No national defense? Correct. They're not even dancing around it. They're not.
1: No, not at all anymore. No.
2: Nope. They're acting like there was already a debate and they want it.
1: Oh.
2: And that the American people are on their side.
1: And I did see over the weekend, it was just somebody posting that, you know, they retired.
2: Yeah.
1: They retired and so they're on Medicare. Like, they're taking $190 out of every month out of my Social Security for Medicare that I already paid for.
2: Yeah. Yeah.
1: It's like, well, I thought, how can we do Medicare for all?
2: Right.
1: If we can't do Medicare for me. And I've been paying it. It was exactly what you and I have been saying the entire time.
2: Yeah.
1: Medicare for all. We can't do Medicare for some.
2: Some Medicare for some.
1: Yeah. We can't do some Medicare for some who have been paying premiums
2: all their working lives.
1: Over a half a century.
2: Yeah.
1: We can't do it. Like Medicare for all. I mean, this guy was complaining like crazy. He was like, oh, all of a sudden I got to pay all of it. No idea that when he retired, if he wanted the medical plan that he wanted out of Medicare, that he was going to have to pay extra for it.
2: Right.
1: Well, this is ridiculous. I had much better in the private sector.
2: What happened to Obamacare? But that was the mentality, though. You overpromise, make it seem like it's going to be something that it's not. And of course, a government-owned and run grocery store would work. Who would even question such a thing?
1: You know, the other interesting thing, though, and this was on Bill Maher, this off the topic a little bit, but it's on the whole data center, is how much, have you seen the debate now going on about how much water do they actually use? And it's come up here in the last week. Erin Brockovich was on Bill Maher, and she was saying that the average golf course could use 500 million gallons a year, but the super AI data centers can go up to 1.5 billion gallons of water per year. Wow. Did the readers ever add context? And there's been more of a debate on this. I've seen this. A National Review did an article that I think we read parts of it a couple of weeks ago. The numbers are wrong and deceptively presented. The median golf course in the U.S. uses 48 million gallons annually. With a high variation by size and region, of course. I mean, it's going to be, you're going to use more in Dallas. The medium-sized data center uses 110 million annually. 1.5 billion is the extreme end in data center size. The average is 200 million. But right now, when it comes to golf courses in the United States, use way more water than the data centers that exist today.
2: Mm-hmm.
1: And I just found that really, really, I found that that was fascinating to see that. and let me see if I can, on a national level, U.S. golf courses use significantly more water than all U.S. data centers combined, with estimates showing golf courses consume roughly 2.08 billion gallons per day compared to 449 million gallons per day for data centers. However, localized impacts differ greatly because golf water is used, is spread out while the data center cooling demand is heavily concentrated. Our point was, as we said before, this is a challenge that you have to win.
2: Yeah.
1: Whether it's,
2: yeah,
1: whether it's, you know, desalinating the water,
2: mm-hmm,
1: desalinization of, mm-hmm, the water, mm-hmm, which we can do now. And they, you know, they've talked about the Colorado River Basin and the contracts coming,
2: right,
1: up again,
2: right,
1: and all that water, and said, look, to ship this water, it's cheaper just to do it the other way. Take it out of the ocean. We have it, you know, it's the same price, that the price of that has gone way, way down. And so, whether electricity, we can solve that problem.
2: Mm-hmm.
1: We have no problem, mm-hmm, with the electricity problem. Mm-hmm. The water in certain areas, yeah. You may be concerned of a water table if you're going to put it in a small town where you're using groundwater.
2: Yeah.
1: So, right, yeah, regulation is needed on it. But to sit there and say, no data centers, that's ridiculous. You're going to have data centers. But it's the exaggeration of it. It's the, you know, and you should have seen the things about Erin Brockovich. You're like, no, she's trying to put fear, you know, into you, that the average golf course could use.
2: Mm-hmm.
1: You know, and so, as I said, the numbers are wrong and deceptively presented on Bill Maher's show. She was one of the guests.
2: Hmm.
1: So I just thought that was also interesting, since we've been talking about Bill Maher.
2: Interesting.
1: So,
2: yeah.
1: But I'd like to see, again, I haven't come to a final conclusion on it. I don't know. And I have seen some research that has been done on golf courses and on data centers. And I'll be looking for more research on it. But that has been a huge debate really over like the last 10 days. I don't even know where it came from. But all of a sudden, it's like, maybe it was a National Review article. Well, I think it was National Review. They just said, whoa, whoa, whoa, whoa, whoa, whoa. They're way overblowing the water that it uses. The electricity power, we can solve that problem.
2: Yeah.
1: The problem is the water.

0: Now, if you know, one of the big problems is if the companies that are building these data centers find out how to power and also control their own water, control their own power and water. There's going to be questions about the grid. There's going to be questions about, because the private sector, if that were to happen, if it's regulated in every state, even Texas has taken measures with data centers. So if it's regulated in every state to the point they all decide, oh, we're going to have to find a way to provide our own water and our own electricity so that we don't take from the grid, then eventually they're going to demonstrate what's wrong with the grid and what the left has regulated in the opposite direction. That's why the left doesn't want this. You know, if it benefits the private sector at all, they don't want it. They don't want expansion. But if it demonstrates that there's a problem with the grid and that you can control the grid and you can also do away with these stupid regulations like they've done in New York with no natural gas, what do you think's going to happen? Eventually, it's going to be way too costly and no one's going to stay, especially companies. The migration will continue from the blue states. They don't want that to happen. They can't have that.
1: We don't need all this electricity. We could all cut back.
0: That's next.
1: You know, we really don't need prisons. You know, if, you know, we need to look at the value of every person out there and, you know, in prisons. You know, nobody is expendable, Bill Maher. Mm-hmm. Murder victims are, apparently.
0: Yeah.
1: I love that statement.
0: Yeah. The victims always are for the left.
1: We are Red Eye Radio.
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0: I'm Gary McNamara. Got tons of audio on the Dr. Fauci testimony. Well, excuse me, lack of testimony.
1: From we have all 111 comments that he made
0: from,
1: and they sound very similar
0: from last week. And a lot of people paying attention to RFK Jr. on with Dana Bash on CNN.
1: Mm-hmm.
0: Actually, it was the Biden's head of COVID at the White House.
1: Mm-hmm.
0: What he had to say, which I thought was more important. Mm-hmm. But they had a nice back and forth. RFK Jr. did a nice, calm, relaxed back and forth. With Dana, here we go.
2: And one of the mistakes we made in the last time was suppressing those rights so people weren't being heard. The doctors who were saying you're doing it wrong were being marginalized and vilified.
3: Yeah,
2: and
3: because again, I really want to move on, but
2: yeah,
3: you were saying you were
2: on, because
3: yes,
2: you
3: I
2: were
3: do.
2: Part of the problem.
3: No, I wasn't part
2: yeah,
3: of the
2: yeah,
3: problem.
2: There was absolute press malpractice. We're allowing your
3: Mr.
2: job,
3: Secretary,
2: your job is a fierce skepticism
3: okay.
2: toward authority. And
3: yes,
2: you weren't doing that. You
3: I
2: were
3: am.
2: Beating
3: my
2: up
3: job is
2: people
3: also,
2: who were dissenting.
3: No. Okay. Are you going to, you want to sit here and attack me? Or do you want to have conversations
2: well, you're sitting
3: about
2: here
3: public
2: and attacking
3: health?
2: Me.
3: I'm not attacking you. I'm asking questions about how to
2: and
3: prevent
2: let me
3: the next
2: ask the question and I'll tell you.
3: That's what I'm trying to do.
1: No, you just said you wanted to move on. He's trying to give you the answer.
0: Wow.
1: What's it come to this, Gary? We're here defending a Kennedy now. After all these years. Wow.
0: And I don't even like him.
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5: With SRN News, I'm Jason Walker. Wildfires in Washington State now forcing the evacuation of more than 60,000 people in and around the Spokane area, including patients at a VA hospital. That's destroyed now some 600 homes, businesses, and other structures. No deaths have been reported. Collision of two firefighting helicopters in Greece, leaving two crew members dead, two others injured. Helicopter crews are often deployed in Greece to help battle some major fires. Voters in Kansas will be deciding Tuesday whether to elect state Supreme Court justices rather than having the governor appoint them. Supporters call it pro-democracy, and they're hoping the elections move the court to the right. Critics say the move could make the court more partisan. And flight attendants in Canada are off the job. SRN News.
6: This is weatherology. I'm meteorologist Laura Lockwood with the Alexandria Lakes area forecast. Lows dip down to about 66 overnight under partly cloudy skies. Winds out of the south, 10 to 15 miles per hour. Partly cloudy again Monday. High temperatures reach up to 85. Chance for storms Monday night. Lows around 59. Overcast skies. Dry and cooler Tuesday and Wednesday with highs in the mid-70s to the upper 70s. For KXRA, I'm meteorologist Laura Lockwood. Currently, it's 68 degrees.
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1: All across America, we are Red Eye Radio. He is Eric Carly, and I'm Gary McNamara. All right, the whole Fauci non-testimony last week. I keep saying testimony, but he really didn't testify.
2: No.
1: This is really interesting because we talked about all the legal implications and why he might have said, I'm taking the fifth.
2: Right.
1: On Newsmax over the weekend, Sunday morning, Wake Up America weekend, they had former federal prosecutor Doug Burns on, who explained why Fauci probably took the fifth.
3: Of course, first of all, it makes him look bad, right? The great Dr. Fauci, the saint that everybody worships,
2: right.
3: Is wonderful and amazing, and there he is taking the Fifth Amendment 111 times. So obviously that looks terrible, but that's more of the optics and the political part. Legally, real quick, if you are pardoned for robbing a bank on May 10th of 2020, and then you are called into Congress and they ask you about the bank robbery, you have no Fifth Amendment privilege. That's the easy part. But everybody got way too over their ski tips saying, he was pardoned, that's it, case closed. Not so fast, guys, because A, he's not protected for stuff that happens after the date of the pardon. That's number one. Number two, he's not protected against state investigations.
4: Interesting.
3: And now you have Florida and Louisiana. So the point is, he has a right to assert it. The next question, though, is did he properly assert it or not? Okay? Because the point is, wait a minute, what criminal exposure are you protecting against? And the answer is very simple, and that is that he was untruthful in Congress multiple times. He would have clearly gotten away with that, but for the fact that he idiotically put his diary on a government server. The government obtained it, disseminated it, and let me give you just two or three greatest hits. The death rate is 3%, he said in Congress, but in his diaries he has it as 0.2%.
4: Oh my goodness.
3: In Congress, I never pressured any politicians to close schools. In his diaries, I called Bill de Blasio. I told him to close the schools.
5: So he was like giddy about it.
3: He was in huge harm's way for perjury, which is separate from what he was pardoned for, and therefore that's why he asserted the fifth. And then on this thing about, Kyle, what color is your tie?
4: Okay, I just asked you about this at the break. So why can't he just answer a simple question like that?
5: That's right. They asked him, what day is it?
3: Everybody got
4: what color was the carpet on the floor?
3: Everybody got fooled a little bit. And once again, they jumped in and started pontificating about, well, wait a minute. What color is your tie? That doesn't have to do with what you're pardoned for. But it could be deemed to be a waiver of the Fifth Amendment across the board if you answer that question. And I was smiling, having been through these rodeos so many times in my own law practice, both as a prosecutor and white-collar defense lawyer, and the fact of the matter is he was coached well, which is, Dr. Fauci, if they ask you what size your shoes are, make sure you don't answer, et cetera, et cetera.
2: Because if you answer one question, that may throw the whole thing
1: out. Which then again, what we addressed the other day, but he gave an opening statement defending himself and criticizing Trump.
2: Right.
1: Didn't he waive at that point giving the Fifth Amendment? Shouldn't he have started and said no? When you open up a statement, you're starting to make that you're making an argument. You're making an argument and you're blaming. He went after Trump in his opening statement. Mm-hmm. They said Trump was the problem. Well, at that point, don't you waive it, but...
2: And went after Rand Paul.
1: Yeah, went after Rand Paul.
2: Mm-hmm.
1: And the other thing is that we questioned the entire allegation backed by the emails that his staff was working to get him awards that would personally benefit him monetarily.
2: Right.
1: And what Rand Paul and others were saying is that's against the law. Well, that isn't in his official position of anything he did with the NIH. Did he get immunity? Does he get immunity from that? Because because my point is, if he would have committed another federal crime, tax evasion, did the pardon cover tax evasion during that time? No.
2: No, when you read the pardon, it's very specific to his duties.
1: And that would be the question that I would have. I thought this was really interesting, too. This was I know she had on RFK Jr. and that didn't go well, but she also had on the former Biden White House COVID-19 response coordinator, Dr. Ashish Jha, and this is what he had to say about when he went into the White House, and then based on information that he learned, he's come to believe it's more likely the lab leak. Here we go.
6: You reshared a tweet that said, among other things, the available evidence overwhelmingly does not show that it, well, let me say it this way. You said that the available evidence points towards research-related incidents in Wuhan as the origin of the COVID-19 pandemic, and that we were funding research in an institution where we lacked full transparency into what research was being conducted. You agreed with that?
7: I did. This is going to surprise some people. You know, when I went into the White House, my view was this was almost surely a natural outbreak, maybe a lab leak. Based on information I learned and based on information I've seen, I have come to conclude that it is more likely to have been a lab leak. Here's the bottom line. No one in the United States knows for sure. The only people who know for sure are people, officials in China. And we still need transparency and accountability on that. So,
1: all right. So why didn't your boss want transparency on that?
2: Right.
1: Which would have been Biden.
2: Right.
1: Why didn't any Democrat want transparency on it?
2: At that time.
1: You know, the point is on almost everything, when Democrats start making our points.
2: Yeah, years later, often.
1: They're making the points that we made.
2: Right. And it's exactly what we said back then. Well, doesn't anyone care about the truth? Take all the possibilities, because at that point, many of us were saying, we don't know. But why is the left shutting down one possibility, which appears more and more to be the stronger possibility? And of course, with time, that's really where the consensus grew, is the lab leak. Even Dr. John Stewart agreed.
1: No, but it was great.
2: Yeah, no.
1: When on
2: Colbert.
1: That really... In popular culture, that really changed everything.
2: Well, it shifted the mindset away from, because here's the thing. The rank and file on the left, they're not always on board with the radicals, all the radicals on the left in the moment. They're just quiet. So they're, again, some, nothing applies to all. And people just felt like they couldn't talk about it. This is what I think you're hearing from the audience members of Bill Maher, the question you asked. Who's making up the live audience there with Bill Maher and the HBO show?
1: They used to be all liberal.
2: Because you're getting applause on points he's making that don't favor the left. And so if you think about it, you know, the mob rules, silence is violence, will come at you, and that's still alive today. But hey, nobody's going to know it was me applauding. Right? No one's going to know that, you know, I laughed at the whole John Stewart thing and applauded him when he did that on Colbert with the lab leak thing. No one's going to know that. They won't come after me, because plenty of people were nodding their heads. But the left, and building that other consensus that would have you eliminated from social media altogether.
1: Oh.
2: If you even brought it up, you might as well be drinking bleach while eating bowls of ivermectin or whatever it is.
1: That was said the other day.
2: Yeah.
1: Fauci was trying to save the world, and Trump's telling you to drink bleach.
2: Yeah.
1: Never happened.
2: He never said that.
1: That was on
2: and
1: CNN.
2: You know he never said that. And if you believe he said that, you're ignorant.
1: Did you see it was all over social media. Well, all over means I saw it probably five times. I mean, not like it was 50 million times.
2: Yeah.
1: But if I saw it five times, it was probably pretty active over the weekend. And it was the response basically was, This is why we defunded NPR, and it was NPR going back. It was December of 2020.
2: Oh, wow.
1: You know, talking about, you know, all the, you know, the conspiracies. And by the way, by that time, you know, I think we had more evidence, or there was more evidence that it did come, you know, that there was a possibility it could come from China. But they were saying it's a complete conspiracy. There's no truth to it whatsoever that it came from, you know, a lab leak in China.
2: Right.
1: And now you've got Biden's chief of COVID-19 stating that he believes that it is much more likely a lab leak. And the problem is there's no transparency from China on it because they know in the lab whether it was released or not. And Biden and his administration and Democrats did everything to run cover for the Chinese to not let the American people know. And we asked the question over and over again to Democrats, why no curiosity? Why are you backing China on this? Now, we understand that the DSA, you saw over the weekend, has come out. I think there's a pledge or something that you can sign where you say that you support Chinese communism and socialism.
2: To get you in the door.
1: I have no idea. I just threw that out. I'm like, does that even make sense? I go, but nothing makes sense anymore coming from the
2: nothing.
1: The left. So I had to throw that one out because I died laughing.
2: Yeah, yeah.
1: But yeah, the NPR one, it was like completely wrong. I wish I could find that couple that I met about 5 months ago.
2: Yeah.
1: That I met at my hotel.
2: Huh. Right.
1: What are you talking about, Dr. Fauci? He saved the world.
2: Yeah.
1: It's like,
2: right.
1: Oh, man. No, here's what he lied about, this.
2: Mm-hmm.
1: And it was like, well, we didn't see that. Well, let me show it to you. No, we don't believe anything we read in the news. Well, then how do you form your opinions?
2: Wow. Yeah.
1: What is your news source?
2: Right.
1: They couldn't answer the question.
2: Of course not.
1: They could not answer. I got stares back. And I was actually kind because it was in a social setting. So I actually let them out.
2: Hmm.
1: And I know that's not like me, but sometimes it's like, okay, do I want to get into a fight in the hotel lobby?
2: Yeah, right. Exactly.
1: And then, but we went to other topics and the same thing would happen. I mean, on every topic I brought up, every single topic, and said, well, here's what it really is. Let me show you. No, we don't believe anything we read in the news. Well, then again, because I said again, how do you form your opinions? Glassy eyed. All right, next topic.
2: Right.
1: Like, wow.
2: No, you know.
1: I saw them the next morning going to the airport, and they, Gary, great talking to you and everything. Yeah, great seeing you.
2: Yeah, all right.
1: You must have had a few more after I left.
2: Right. Or they just left the bar and went straight to the airport.
1: Yeah, exactly, right.
2: Yeah.
1: Right.
2: You know, but that's, you know, remember Dark Brandon? And it was late in the COVID game when he said, it's going to be a dark winter.
1: Yeah.
2: Remember, we're entering a dark winter. And he based on COVID. And that was pretty late in the game. I want to say that was going into the winter of 23-24 or 22-23. I don't remember.
1: That late?
2: It was late in the game. Another dark winter.
1: Wow.
2: Yeah. And everybody was like, what are you talking about? And then he just kind of went on about, and it was a post. It was a social media post. It's like, what are you talking about? And we're kind of past that now.
1: I remember when he said it. I just don't remember the timeline.
2: I'll have to go back and look.
1: It had to be 21 going into 22 because he didn't become president until 21.
2: Right. Yeah. No, I think it was pretty late in the game. It may have been 22 going into 23.
1: Wow.
2: Yeah.
1: We are Red Eye Radio.
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0: We are Red Eye Radio. He is Eric Carly, and I'm Gary McNamara. Yeah.
1: So it was the winter of 2020. He talked about it in the campaign season of 2020 into the pre-inauguration of 2021. Okay. And then did it again the following winter. And then when the Dark Brandon thing hit, remember the whole meme thing from Dark Brandon?
2: Uh-huh.
1: People attached that to Dark Brandon saying, it's going to be another dark winter.
2: Oh, okay.
1: And so he had said it several times throughout, but he started on the campaign trail. It was all related to COVID.
2: Finally, greatness from Jonathan Turley.
1: Mm-hmm.
2: Hunter Biden claims family is broke. He has defaulted on his $17 million in legal fees, says he has no wealth at all except for his arse. And Jonathan Turley wrote, from influence peddler to starving artist.

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5: News this hour from Town Hall. I'm Jason Walker. Senate has a short-term spending bill to avoid a government shutdown. The deal would keep federal agencies funded past the midterms and run through December 11th. Senate likely to vote on the measure before leaving for their August recess. After receiving input from several Middle Eastern allies, well, President Trump says he will not be pursuing any strikes against Iran just yet.
6: There's a deal on Hormuz, and then there will be a deal on the nuclear, or you might call it the denuclearization of Iran. I call it the denuclearization of Iran.
5: An attack on a rally in Pakistan.
7: At least 14 people have been killed by a suicide bomber at an anti-militant rally in Pakistan. The attack on Sunday took place in Kabul, a town in the Swat Valley in Pakistan's northwest, where demonstrators had gathered near a police station. They were chanting anti-militant slogans and demanding peace, according to officials. Pakistan's President Asif Ali Zardari and Prime Minister Shehbaz Sharif condemned the bombing, expressing deep sorrow over the loss of life. I'm Karen Shamas.
5: Congressional Budget Office analysts are confirming Republican complaints about Democrats' prescription drug pricing plan.
8: House Committee Chairman Jody Arrington, Brett Guthrie, and Jason Smith say a new CBO analysis shows the Medicare drug pricing provisions in former President Biden's so-called Inflation Reduction Act failed to generate promised savings. Republicans point to CBO findings that Medicare Part D costs rose sharply, contributing to an estimated $700 billion increase in projected deficit spending.
5: That is Ken Lohrman, and GOP leaders say the policy raised costs, reduced plan choices for seniors, and left taxpayers footing the bill. More on these stories, townhall.com.
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5: White House not backing down from a pair of GOP lawmakers.
11: President Donald Trump says on Truth Social that he's keeping acting Attorney General Todd Blanche in his current role, and that if Republican Senators John Cornyn of Texas and Tom Tillis of North Carolina don't back him, Trump will press ahead on a $1.8 billion anti-weaponization fund to compensate people who feel mistreated by the criminal justice system during the Obama and Biden administrations. Trump on Friday had pronounced the fund dead, but the administration needs Cornyn and Tillis's votes to confirm Blanche. Donna Warder, Washington.
5: Kansas voters Tuesday will be deciding whether to elect state Supreme Court justices rather than have the governor appoint them. Supporters call it a pro-democracy change. They're hoping the elections move the court more conservatively. Critics point out, they say, well, it would make the court more partisan and less independent. Breaking news and analysis, townhall.com. In California, a high-profile election security measure heading now to the polls. Willie Nelson reports.
12: A California voter ID initiative known as Prop 39 has qualified for the 2026 ballot after gathering more than 1 million signatures. It would require government-issued ID for in-person voting and the last four digits of an ID for mail ballots. Democratic Attorney General Rob Bonta rewrote the official ballot title in language opponents call misleading, and proponents have sued claiming he violated election law. Willie Nelson, Los Angeles.
5: Michigan joining Minnesota in reporting cyber attacks on water systems, but officials say they're operating safely. Source of the attacks being investigated, but it's believed it may have come from Iran. Flight attendants on WestJet, the second largest airline in Canada, now on strike. Canadian Union of Public Employees says 4,000 workers are off the job. More on these stories, townhall.com.
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15: This is Weatherology. I'm meteorologist Laura Lockwood with the Alexandria Lakes Area Forecast. 66 overnight under partly cloudy skies, southerly winds 8 to 15 miles per hour. Partly cloudy Monday, 86. Lows dip down to about 58 Monday night, chance for storms. Mainly sunny skies and dry Tuesday and Wednesday, low 70s. Tuesday, upper 70s by Wednesday. For KXRA, I'm meteorologist Laura Lockwood. Right now, 70.
0: Now, it's Red Eye Radio. Gary McNamara and Eric Harley talk about everything from politics to social issues and news of the day. Whether you're up late or you're just starting your day, welcome to the show from the Relief Factor Studios. This is Red Eye Radio.
16: All across America, we are Red Eye Radio. He is Eric Harley and I'm Gary McNamara. Hi.
17: You know, the answer is so easy. We can solve this problem.
16: Yeah, which one?
17: Well, first off, you know, what I find amazing, you and I were just having a little bit of a conversation in our 4-second pre-show meeting.
16: Yeah.
17: And, okay, it was a little longer than that.
16: It was 10 seconds.
17: But I was telling you, you know, we were talking about, you know, the new parameters for a deal. When I saw that, I just went, oh my, just everybody rolled their eyes at that one. The
16: they
17: parameters.
16: Didn't want to say framework because right. It's been beaten.
17: Can't do
16: like a dead horse.
17: The parameters, and you know, you and I were talking. I went to looking at Rapid Response 47.
16: Yeah.
17: And every conservative influencer was losing his base on this war.
16: Yeah.
17: He's losing his base on it.
16: Yep.
17: It's just like, for God's sake, stop. Then his explanations are just killing him. But as I told you, I said, nobody's really paying attention to that. It's still, when you think about it, when you think about, you know, Bill Maher, I mean, the reach he is getting on social media. I don't know how many people watch the actual HBO show, but the clips on social media are all over the place. Everything is still what's dominating everything. Fauci, and you're not going to win that one.
16: Right.
17: That's dominating the WNBA.
16: Mm.
17: You know, all this, the cultural stuff, that's all over social media.
16: Mm-hmm. Mm-hmm.
17: You know, the big story yesterday was, you know, Caitlin Clark just doesn't, it's like, she wouldn't, I'll get to the quote later on, but she wouldn't answer the question. And I forgot who wrote a column saying, you can't do that on this issue. You can't sit there and say, you know, basically, well, you know, there's both sides of the issues. I understand that, you know, without giving a specific answer. Mm-hmm. And they said, well, you didn't answer the question.
16: Mm-hmm.
17: The question was, what do you think about it? Because she was like, well, this is something that the league should take care of. And sporting organization, well, that's not the question. The question is, are you for it or against it? She said, I answered the question. It's like, no, you didn't.
16: Mm-hmm. Yeah.
17: But she's afraid to touch it. You had all the coaches. They interviewed every single, none of them would touch it.
16: Right. Yeah.
17: They all deflect in some kind of way, but that was just huge. And my point is, the cultural issues seem to be dominating it. Now, you and I pay attention to what's, you know, going on, but I'm serious. I don't think many people, I don't get anyone when I'm out there asking me about what's going on with the war.
16: No.
17: I just don't get, no, and so the as I told you, I said this election is this simple. On the Republican side, the president is losing his base on the war.
16: Mm-hmm.
17: It's getting killed in every poll, and the president and the Republicans don't care about prices.
16: Yeah, that's pretty right. Clear. That, yeah. I mean, that's the perception where it's just settled in. I read somewhere, it's just like the gas prices have settled in. Everybody's just factored in that gas prices are going to be high forever. And they don't think anything's going to happen between now and 28.
17: And I saw the thing the other day about, you know, about, not the other day, just here in the last 24 hours, you know, John, article on John Thune saying, well, you know, on the SAVE Act, they actually talk, you know, they can't get half the Republicans.
16: Right.
17: More than half the Republicans are with him. They don't want to get rid of the filibuster.
16: Right.
17: And so, you know, that's not going to happen. But it's like when Thune says, well, I'm worried about not closing down the government. I'm worried about, he's talking about normal business, but no Republican is out there screaming, saying we got to get down prices and the president's got to figure out what to do because he's getting killed. Now, on the other side, as you said, everybody sort of, you know, put that, well, okay, this is the way prices are going to be, but will they look for a change in November? Do they believe the Democrats?
16: That's the question. Who can do anything about it?
17: Can lower prices. And
16: right.
17: I think it was it a CNN poll that showed the Democrat favorability at 23%? Now, the problem with the Democrats is everybody is talking about the insanity, the absolute insanity of what they want to do. And most of the people getting the publicity of doing it are Democrats. That are screaming about it. But I figured out a way. I figured out a way. I have the answer for the WNBA.
16: Mm.
17: Because they're going crazy at Sophie Cunningham, who said, girls should be able to play girls' sports. Why, you uncaring Nazi! I mean, it's like, it's just, it's absolutely insane. But I have the solution for the hypocrites in the WNBA.
16: Mm.
17: You don't care about transgenders. Otherwise, put your money where your mouth is. Make the league a biological male league.
16: Oh, no, I'm waiting for that to happen. I was about to ask, what's the poly market right now on the date where the first transgender biological male will be announced as a player in the WNBA?
17: Right. If you're not going to do that, then shut the hell up because you're a bunch of hypocrites.
16: Here's the thing. That's the next logical step. You could be a far-left liberal saying the same thing. That wearing a T-shirt at the game doesn't do you anything. If you don't put your money where your mouth... This is what the far-left, the radicals... And we've always said this. If you're on their side, ask them why they don't take action.
17: Right. They're not taking action.
16: It's all talk. Wearing a T-shirt at a game is... Is not, anybody can put on a T-shirt. I do it almost once a day. There are days I forget.
17: But it was, you know, it's just so funny. I saw the one coach talk about, well, you know, the children. What are you, out of your mind? You're falling, I won't say falling into a trap. You're promoting the same propaganda that the left actually cares about of transgenders.
16: Of course.
17: Because I saw that brought up by the one coach who was the Minnesota coach whatever.
16: Yeah.
17: Who was talking about, well, the children. What are you talking about? You don't give a damn about the children. You're sitting there saying, and we've talked about it. The entire thing is the left is the one that has said, well, there's a major mental health problem here because we can't even talk about it, or you shouldn't talk about it on the right, because these people will commit suicide, and it's way over what the normal of the average person is. Well, then your solution is to allow children to cut off their body parts?
16: Yeah. Yeah.
17: You don't give a damn about the children.
16: They don't care anything about the transgenders. Right. They don't care anything about the entire community. Right. And again, if the WNBA, if these activists in the WNBA actually mean it, then start petitioning now to start looking for transgender players who want to play in the WNBA.
17: Right.
16: Biological males who want to play in the WNBA. Right. And then those teams that are represented by those activists, take somebody who's on your roster now and kick them to the curb.
17: Well, no, I think that I'm going to go a step further. I think there should be open tryouts for biological males. Because that's what Sophie Cunningham said. I believe we should respect everybody, but girls should be able to play competitive sports with biological girls, not biological boys.
16: Mm-hmm.
17: And it has created this outrage of she's a hate monger. Then fine. Then WNBA, step up. Make yourself a league where biological males can play against biological females, and all roster spots are open for biological males. Otherwise, shut the hell up, you bunch of damn hypocrites.
16: That's the first thing I said.
17: Yeah, you
16: that,
17: don't.
16: I said to myself, putting a T-shirt on means nothing.
17: And by the way, the two girls that were in Portland, the one, I know the one, was saying, well, the reason I'm so passionate about it is because, you know, the one, remember the Portland coach? Mm-hmm. Was it the Portland coach? Yeah, it was a Seattle. I can't remember. Mm-hmm. Nah, same difference.
16: Portland, Seattle. Yeah, they're all going to melt together. They're going to have one mayor soon.
17: But she said, no, I had
16: it. They're going to call themselves Chaz.
17: Oh, my gosh. So, she said the reason I was passionate about this is because I've had to compete against biological males.
16: Uh-huh.
17: But at the WNBA, they're sitting there, they're on this high horse. They're a bunch of hypocrites, because if you truly believe what you're saying, then open the league to all biological males.
16: Yeah.
17: Do it. do it. Otherwise, you don't care. I checked. There isn't one biological male playing in the WNBA. Not one.
16: Not that we're aware of.
17: And Sophie Cunningham's point was in competitive sports, women should play, biological women should play against biological women, and biological men should play against biological men. And she has been absolutely demonized by the WNBA that will not allow one biological man to compete in their league.
16: Yeah.
17: So shut up.
16: They've always been all talk. And, you know, again, this is the Facebook activism, I like to call it, or now you can say, I guess, TikTok activism. Click the like button. See, I support it. I support it. Put your money where your mouth is. You have leverage. Do it. Do it.
17: Yeah, do it. You can do it.
16: Campaign for it. Get out there. Tell the league they need to make changes now.
17: This is after the game. This is the game, all right, yesterday,
16: yeah,
17: where Caitlin Clark was finally asked about Sophie Cunningham because they play on the same team. Following the Indiana Fever's loss to the Minnesota Lynx on Sunday, Clark was asked about the controversy surrounding teammate Sophie Cunningham's stance that biological males should not compete in women's sports. Clark said it was something the Fever, it wasn't something the Fever discussed in their locker room. I think it's for the leagues and the governing bodies to work with the athletes to find solutions. Our focus is on basketball. That's why we talk about it. And how can we get wins? And obviously we didn't do that tonight. So we need to find an area to improve in that way. When the reporter pressed Clark for a reaction, she said, I just answered.
16: Oh, you did.
17: No, you didn't.
16: No.
17: But think about it. She can't actually say women should play against women and men should play against men on the competitive level. She couldn't even say that. That's a victory for the radical transgender movement.
16: Oh, no, this is where it's going. Yeah. And the mob rules, and if you don't like it, then you're no longer part of the organization. You're going to lose your spot just for your opinion.
17: And you saw her coach was asked about it and you know, basically said, well, I don't have enough expertise, basically, to, it's like, shut up, I don't have enough expertise.
16: Well, I don't know. I don't know these things. I'm just a basketball coach.
17: I'm just a cavewoman basketball
16: coach. That's right.
17: I'm not familiar with these fancy ideas.
16: Bounce ball, shoot basket.
17: All I know is bounce, ball, shoot, basket.
16: I used to say sell tickets, but it's the WNBA, so I no longer say that.
17: Well, for her team, they sell tickets because they've got Caitlin Clark.
16: Well,
17: and now, and we'll see. Sophie Cunningham's becoming a huge star. But think about how crazy that is. But the whole weekend, I'm like, some reporter should ask the question, well, then if you're saying that she's saying that biological men should not compete against biological women, are you saying it should happen? Because you don't have one biological man playing in the WNBA, you're a bunch of hypocrites.
16: Right.
17: Step up. If you really care, step up. Right.

0: comes from a caveman lawyer from SNL, which would have been what's his name?
1: Phil Hartman.
0: Phil Hartman, yes. Mm-hmm. Phil Hartman did that.
1: Yeah. So, no, we respect both genders.
0: Well, no.
1: When it comes to cave people.
0: No, we...
1: Cave persons.
0: No, we disrespect both sexes when they say something stupid.
1: Cave persons. we'll act like the left. We don't know anything about cave persons.
0: Hey, I'm not racist or sexist. I hate everybody.
1: That's right.
0: I treat everybody equally.
1: Yeah. If a woman wants to have bushy eyebrows, that's up to her.
0: What does that mean?
1: Probably cave woman.
0: Oh, okay.
1: Yeah,
0: okay.
1: Yeah, I'm guessing.
0: Okay.
1: Maybe not. Maybe it's just inherited.
0: Yeah, it's one thing I like about me.
1: Huh?
0: I noticed the other day, I see all these old guys in their 70s with the real bushy eyebrows.
1: Right.
0: You can hardly see mine.
1: I saw somebody on...
0: like Uncle Leo on Seinfeld used to have like hairs hanging out 3 feet.
1: I saw somebody commenting on something on a news program. They were on a panel, and it was over the top crazy. When you get your hair cut, just tell them, hey.
0: Trim, right.
1: Hey, get these out of my eyes. I can't see.
0: We are Red Eye Radio.
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0: We are Red Eye Radio. He's Eric Cronin. I'm Gary McNamara. Welcome and good morning. All right, I did find the quote from Caitlin Clark and Sophie Cunningham's coach in the WNBA, Stephanie White. I wouldn't say, quote, I wouldn't say I'm educated enough from a scientific standpoint, but I don't believe that exclusion is the answer. I just don't. I do think that when we talk about various levels of sports, various governing bodies of sports, and things that go into that, as I said, I'm not educated enough at the different levels. I know growing up that I played with boys all the time. There weren't girls sports back then. Not competitively. No. She had a similar answer to the follow-up, asking if she would welcome biological males into the WNBA. I don't know. When we talk about biological males scientifically where we are, I think that's a totally different scenario. As I said, I'm not educated enough to give you a smart answer. I would say, though, I don't think that exclusion is the answer. You just implied it is because of the science. And I think we need to have deeper, more layered conversations.
1: More conversations.
0: What a bunch of cowards.
1: We need to just talk about it and keep talking about it and do nothing about it.
0: Yeah. This isn't a complicated topic.
1: Yes or no? Do they get in?
0: Yeah. No. Her answer should be no. If you wish to play, because we're talking competitive sports.
1: Yeah. Yeah.
0: You know, we're not talking playground sports, because that was one of the things. Well, I think the girls should be able to play with boys on the playground. Nobody's talking about
1: that. Not the question. Not the question.
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3: At SRN News, I'm Jason Walker. One lawmaker on Capitol Hill says it's a step in the right direction. The Senate unveiling a short-term spending bill to stave off a government shutdown during the middle of the campaign season this fall. It will keep federal agencies funded past the midterms through December 11th. Senate likely to vote on that later in the week. President Trump deciding to hold off on ordering new strikes against Iran. That after discussion with Gulf allies, including Qatar, Saudi Arabia, and representatives from United Arab Emirates. Wildfires in eastern Washington state forcing the evacuation of 60,000 more people in the Spokane area. No deaths have been reported. And the collision of two firefighting helicopters in Greece has left two people dead, two others injured. SRN News.
4: This is weatherology. I'm meteorologist Laura Lockwood with the Alexandria Lakes Area Forecast. 66 overnight under partly cloudy skies. Southerly winds 8 to 15 miles per hour. Partly cloudy Monday, 86. Lows dip down to about 58 Monday night. Chance for storms. Mainly sunny skies and dry Tuesday and Wednesday. Low 70s Tuesday. Upper 70s by Wednesday. For KXRA, I'm meteorologist Laura Lockwood. Currently, it's 68 degrees.
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1: And I'm Gary McNamara along with Eric Harley. 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Well, do we have another ceasefire or whatever? I saw the report yesterday that a ship attacked again yesterday afternoon in the Strait of Hormuz. We'll get to that coming up in just a minute.
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1: So, where are we? Who knows where we are? I mean, it was another, you know, with the president now when he speaks and, you know, we're going to do this, it's going to be, and then backs off, and this has happened now. Somebody said 8-9 times now.
2: Yeah.
1: Over the last few months, it's happened. And I was reading here, just happened to go on X, and this was Mark Zell, who is vice president of Republicans Overseas and chairman of Republicans Overseas Israel. And he wrote, this is all about the midterms. I've said this repeatedly and have heard from knowledgeable sources in Washington. The American public simply is tired of the war, and the administration is navigating the pre-election waters in order to avoid a Democratic takeover. And Mark Levin commented on it, our colleague Mark Levin. I speak, and we've said this for the last couple of weeks. We said he's losing his base. The president is losing, not Democrats, he's losing his base on this. I'm not saying that they'll vote for a Democrat, but he's losing his base on the war.
2: Yeah.
1: He goes, I speak definitely to many Americans, solid patriots, MAGA, and the stop and go in Iran is frustrating the hell out of them and upsetting them. They want a victory despite what is said often on social media and by the woke Reich, you put there. It's not just about gas prices, which have been lower through the last 6 months than during the highs of the Biden regime. And they cannot tell me the top three issues the GOP is running on because congressional Republicans can't tell me. There is no coherent message coming from the Republicans. As I said, it's simple right now. The Democrats are crazy because they're endorsing the DSA candidates. Some of the harshest criticism is coming from lifelong Democrats as to what they're doing. And with the Republicans, the war is unpopular. It has been from the very, very beginning. The back and forth, or whether the stop and go, is just driving Trump's base crazy. And Trump and the Republicans don't even mention prices. It's if they don't even exist. I was looking now that Social Security next year, they're estimating 3.8%, could be close to 4%, which would be the, you know, inflation. And now, after, last week, with the GDP and inflation numbers, the thought process is they may raise interest rates again.
2: Yeah, and that's something that, right, again, when we talked about, look, it doesn't matter who's going to be at the Fed, who the chair is going to be at the Fed. It's what is going to happen with inflation. That's what's going to drive it. And it doesn't matter, you know, this talk about now doing away with so many meetings. We'll have fewer meetings. So that way we'll have fewer decisions to make along the way. But at some point, you're going to have to put the data together between meetings. Now, the comment was made, well, we can still act if we need to between meetings if something happened. But my thought was, well, wait a minute, if you're putting longer periods of time, you're going to have more data to assess, which means it's going to give you, and I think it's kind of the point they were making, and I thought, well, that can work for you or against you. If you're saying, well, a longer stretch of time tells us what the trend may be, instead of having so many meetings per year, we'll have fewer meetings per year. And I thought, well, that can also work against you if the economy's not going the way that you want it to go. So if inflation's coming back, you may have data that says, oh, and you may have on the board, you may have more votes for raising interest rates than lowering interest rates, which is not what Trump wants. He doesn't want them to raise them.
1: And so that's really the election right now. Democrats are crazy, absolutely insane. We'll get to even Bill Maher was saying, do you understand they want to get rid of the Constitution and the government? You understand what's going on here?
2: Yeah.
1: Joe Manchin going, could you support it? He was like, what are you, crazy? Joe, we'll get to all these audio cuts because they're really interesting. But that's what the election is about.
2: Yeah.
1: The Republicans, in the minds of the public and the president, do not care about prices. He may care about other things, does not care about prices, and the war is extremely unpopular, and he's losing his own base with the stop and go over and over and over again. And you can see it. I went to Rapid Response 47, where they posted, the president where he, said basically we're locked and loaded, ready to go, but I've decided to back off. Absolutely. And these are people that believe he should have taken out the regime.
2: Yep.
1: You keep taking out the levels of government over and over again. They're like, stop this.
2: Yep.
1: Stop it. Now, there's other things. I've seen other reports, whether they're true or not, who knows, that the Iranian people are almost ready to revolt. I saw that over the weekend.
2: Yeah. Somebody tell me how that is going to happen.
1: Yeah. So, but that's the, but we had warned back in February, you don't have a lot of time. If you're going to do it, you need to get it done. And we were saying by April, which means you don't stop. You don't stop. You finish the job, in month number one.
2: Yeah.
1: You finish it. And the most important part, and I saw another article too, and again, I can't verify it because you don't know. Special Forces, United States, this came from an Israeli paper, that the sources say Special Forces are taking out levels of the government right now. Well, they're not taking out the people, they're not taking the people out that are refusing to actually negotiate, because that was the one thing. The foreign minister, we have a deal. Then Iran came back, no, we don't. It goes, well, you're negotiating with somebody who doesn't make the decisions.
2: Right. Yeah.
1: And you're even admitting it.
2: Yeah.
1: And so you're losing your own base saying, well, wait a minute, where are we advancing if you're not doing it? And that's the problem. Republicans, and this is what independents think. Independents say, you don't care about prices. The president said he cared about us. He doesn't care about prices. The tariffs did not do what the president promised the tariffs would do. And it's hurting us every single day. We see the prices and the war's on. He's more worried about the war in other places. Fair or not, that's what they're thinking. I'm just simply telling you what independents are thinking. You can say it's fair or it's not fair. Doesn't matter what you think or I think. All that matters, because I want Iran taken out. I believe we said it from the very beginning. I believe it was a great opportunity. I know I'm in the minority and we're in the minority of people in the United States, but it's the right thing to do.
2: It's the only solution. If you don't want them to have nuclear weapons at some point, now is your opportunity. You started the way you started for a reason. Now you have delayed them, maybe by a decade. I don't know. Or they're getting help from China and Russia and it will be sooner than a decade, or maybe it'll be 20 years. Maybe it'll be twice what you think. I can't tell you. All I can tell you is that there is no end game without taking out the regime and getting the enriched uranium, period. Now, I also said, if they come back and announce we've taken out the regime successfully through covert operations and with help from other nations and our own elite military, we've been able to take out the regime and we've been able to control the uranium. We have that in our possession now. Then I'll say job well done. But politically right now, it's all over the place. And if that is the case, then stop talking about it. There are parts of the mission I'm not going to talk about. And leave it at right. that. And don't say a thing.
1: Well, he didn't. This the story didn't come from him that I saw.
2: Which one? Which story?
1: The story about special forces and their
2: team. No. I'm talking about what he's doing, just the back and forth. And we're going to bomb like hell. Well, it's like the Karg Island. Hey, we're going to take Karg Island later today. I knew that wasn't the case because you don't announce a mission like that until after it's done successfully.
1: There was you saw the report yesterday that another ship was attacked.
2: Yeah.
1: Yeah. And so Wall Street Journal. By now, it's clear that this up and down, back and forth from war of annihilation to peace in our time is Mr. Trump's chaotic way of war. He may think it's keeping the enemy guessing, but it's also keeping the American public unsure of what his war aims are or how he hopes to achieve them. No wonder the polls show voters have soured on the war. If Mr. Trump did restart the bombing, it isn't even clear what his strategic purpose would be, other than hoping that it would cause the regime to sign what he calls a, quote, deal. It's been clear since Mr. Trump agreed to a ceasefire in April that he wants out of the war. He's worried about the impact on the economy from higher oil prices, or as he memorably put it, becoming the next Herbert Hoover. He also wants lower gas prices going into midterm elections, especially as his approval rating falls below Joe Biden's and Barack Obama at the comparable period in their terms.
2: Mm-hmm.
1: And, you know, and that's the, you know, that's it. But we said, if you're, that's why if you, when you went in February, we said, you've got a limited time to do this, so you better go all in, or you better just do what from last year saying, we are not back at war. This is maintenance to shut. This is basically war maintenance, nuclear war. You know, this is to avert nuclear war. We're hitting them, you know, and Israel's hitting them, and we're going to continue to hit them every once in a while, you know, to take it down. But the government still remains the same, whatever. But we went in so hard and then backed off.
2: Right.
1: And at that point now, that's the problem that you have. And think about it. I mean, everybody knows that's, I mean, this is every news source is reporting. Well, yeah, who the president's negotiating with, the foreign minister. Well, he doesn't make the decisions. Well, then.
2: Right.
1: Then it really doesn't matter. And then right. It's like the negotiations start tomorrow. And it's like, you can't do this 8 times.
2: Right. No, you can't.
1: But the problem is now the president is losing his base. His most loyal base, he's losing.
2: And all you have to do is be consistent on the messaging. I didn't expect this thing to, you know, I thought to myself, we're probably going to see boots on the ground at some point. I don't see this happening and accomplishing this mission without it. But I don't think we'll see boots on the ground before November. Be brief in your notes when you talk to the media and be consistent. We're keeping them in check. As you mentioned, it's a very simple process. Say less. Instead of threatening and putting everything on social media, you don't do that until the mission is over. We all know that. We're going to take Karg Island. Well, no, you're not.
1: We are Red Eye Radio.
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0: We're ready, radio. He is Eric Harley, and I'm Gary McNamara. So we'll see where this goes here. Until parameters, frameworks, whatever. Senators on the Appropriations Committee on Sunday agreed to a funding bill that would prevent a government shutdown at the end of September and fund the government through part of December. Yeah. So that's just the committee. There's supposed to, I think, a full vote tomorrow. Let me just check here. An initial procedural vote is scheduled for Monday. And Senate leaders are eyeing to pass the bill before going on recess.
1: Yeah.
0: So there you go.
1: All right.
0: We'll see what the details are when it actually when it comes out. But so that's where we are there.
2: Yeah. And Todd Blanche. Saying he's the acting AG, but saying he is basically ordering that $1.8 billion anti-weaponization fund to be eliminated, you know, hoping that the two GOP senators blocking his confirmation would change their minds. We'll see what happens.
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11: News this hour from Town Hall. I'm Jason Walker. It's not just the GOP when it comes to sounding the alarm over New York City's rising socialist movement. Now, a veteran Democrat, a strategist, is joining as well. More on the story from correspondent Ken Lorman.
1: Mark Penn, who advised former President Bill Clinton, is warning that New York City Mayor Zoran Mamdani's proposed property tax plan could hit more homeowners than advertised. Penn says the tax would apply to nearly a million residential properties based on city valuations, potentially driving down property values and sparking widespread legal challenges. Critics argue the proposal reflects a broader shift toward democratic socialism within the party and could discourage investment in the nation's largest city. Ken Lorman reporting.
11: With the August recess right around the corner, key senators unveiling a short-term spending bill. Here's John Scott.
12: The bill would avoid a government shutdown during the middle of the campaign season. This bill would keep federal agencies funded past the midterm elections through December 11th. The Senate is likely to vote on the measure before leaving Washington at the end of the week for its traditional August recess. Many lawmakers want to spend the coming weeks shoring up their re-election prospects rather than working in the nation's capital. By extending government funding now, lawmakers can use the ensuing months to work out their differences on funding for the full year.
11: President Trump ordering U.S. forces to hold off strikes.
13: Asked by the three primary groups. We're also asked by Iran, very strongly, actually. They said, we'd like to make a deal. Now, you know, I don't know what they say, because a lot of times they'll say that to me, and then they'll go out and say, we don't know what he's talking about. Obviously.
11: More on these stories at townhall.com.
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11: Governor of Maryland says he's concerned President Trump might use his federal power to influence the midterms.
18: Maryland Democratic Governor Wes Moore says he's very concerned that President Donald Trump will use the power of the federal government to stop the November midterm elections in an attempt to keep the Republican Party's grip on power. Moore, who becomes chair of the National Governors Association, says there's a role for the NGA to ensure that states are able to oversee elections as designed by the U.S. Constitution, as Trump tries to restrict voting by mail, obtain voter information from states, and might even try deploying federal troops or agents to polling places. I'm Donna Water.
11: Trump administration wants to make sure the Mexican train crews hauling freight just over the border can understand the safety information in English. Now the common practice of using foreign crews to cross into America doesn't threaten U.S. jobs. Two major rail unions are praising that rule. Breaking news and analysis, Town Hall. Ongoing turmoil and problems for the world leaders in soccer. Now the European soccer body declares no confidence in FIFA president Gianni Infantino and vows accountability for a failed World Cup equity plan. Ms. Karen Chamis.
19: The European soccer body said that no option should be off the table, as it will pursue a full review of his now abandoned plan to sell stakes of the World Cup to private equity investors. Infantino was forced to scrap the plan early Saturday after his senior advisor, who sat on a White House panel, resigned, and Asia's soccer body joined Europe and North America in opposing it. Speaking a day earlier, UEFA Vice President Laura McAllister said Infantino's plan would have taken the spirit of soccer out of the game.
20: You have private equity. Their first responsibility is to the shareholders.
19: I'm Karen Chamas.
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16: This is Weatherology. I'm meteorologist Laura Lockwood with the Alexandria Lakes Area Forecast. 66 overnight under partly cloudy skies, southerly winds 8 to 15 miles per hour. Partly cloudy Monday, 86. Lows dip down to about 58 Monday night, chance for storms. Mainly sunny skies and dry Tuesday and Wednesday, low 70s Tuesday, upper 70s by Wednesday. For KXRA, a meteorologist, Laura Lockwood. Right now, 66.
22: Now, it's Red Eye Radio. Gary McNamara and Eric Harley talk about everything from politics to social issues and news of the day. 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
23: All across America, we are Red Eye Radio. He is Eric Harley, and I'm Gary McNamara. Welcome and good morning.
2: Hi.
23: Have a good weekend.
2: I did. Did you?
23: Yeah. No complaints.
2: Good.
23: You know, everything going all right.
2: All right. Good.
23: Hanging in there.
2: All right. Great.
23: What did I want to? There was one more thing I wanted to play, and it was not on. Here it is. This is the first time. As I said, this past weekend, especially with Trump's announcement of the parameters of a deal, and then Iran coming out and saying, "No, we don't." And then the story that another ship was hit, and then Trump saying, "Well, you know, I talked to the Crown Prince, and we would rather negotiate than have a war."
2: Right.
23: And I'm just like, and then you read the comments on Rapid Response 47 or True Social. Trump has lost his base on this war.
2: Yeah.
23: Right. And I don't know, this is completely off the topic, but this is about the Jeanine Pirro dropping the felony charge against David Hearn, former Olympian, claiming he damaged the Lincoln Memorial reflecting pool. All right?
2: Right.
23: So I don't know. This is the first time ever that I've heard Scott Jennings criticize this administration like this, because when doing this, he's not just criticizing the Department of Justice. He's criticizing Trump, who over the weekend basically said Jeanine Pirro was wrong and should continue going after him.
2: Yeah, right.
23: And Pirro not only said, we have no evidence that he did anything in the reflecting pool, and then came out and said, no, it was how they were attempting to repair it. They repaired it wrong.
2: It was a contractor problem.
23: Right. And Trump's still out there saying you need to prosecute him. This is the first I've never heard Scott Jennings say anything like this about the president. I mean, he has been the president's biggest cheerleader, and that's what we've been telling you the last couple, you know, the last really month, 2 months. Most of it had started because of the war, and these are all the influencers that you would see,
2: right,
23: that are the cheerleaders of the president,
2: right,
23: on X especially.
2: Yeah.
23: They've disappeared,
2: right,
23: completely disappeared.
2: Yep.
23: And when he revives the tariffs, you don't hear anything from them. On the war, nothing from them. So, unless we attack, unless damage is done, that's the only time that you'll see those influencers respond in a positive way. But this is Scott Jennings. Here we go.
24: So the DOJ now says it just didn't have additional documentation of that damage from the Interior Department until after the indictment was returned. Scott, do you have any concerns about a rush to judgment from this DOJ?
25: Yeah, of course. I mean, on this one, the administration looks like a monkey having intimate relations with a football. It looks terrible. And, you know, after everything that was said, this guy, he has owed an apology. And I don't know what the procedures are for it, but he ought to sue anybody that he thinks he can. To get his name back. I have a strong reaction, to be honest with you, when people have their name drug through the mud. And that's obviously what happened here. So I'm glad the charges got dropped, but they don't have evidence. They shouldn't be trying to go to trial with something. So that's good that they admitted it. They drug this guy's name through the mud. And I think at this point, also, the administration just needs to get the pool fixed. I think the impulse to fix the pool and make it nice is a good one. But it needs to get fixed, and it needs to get fixed by somebody who knows how to do it.
2: Yep. And the evidence, again, shows, according to Pirro, that it was a contractor problem. So not only did they not have any evidence against him, they had evidence that showed it was actually something else.
23: The monkey analogy actually comes from Herb Brooks, the 1980 Olympic coach.
2: Yeah.
23: That's what he told the...
2: Right.
23: That was part of the criticism to one of the players on the team, that he looked like a...
2: Right. Yeah.
23: A monkey with a football.
2: Yes.
23: You know, the other thing, I think this is really right on. This is Mark Halperin writing this. He said, there is zero data to suggest Iran is going to agree to reopen the strait without making money off it. That was the one thing that you saw, was that the parameter of the deal was Iran would control ships going one way.
2: Yeah.
23: But not the other way.
2: Right.
23: And the point was made, if they're controlling it one way, that's all that matters. It doesn't.
2: Yeah. Right.
23: You can't have that.
2: Yeah.
23: Not, don't know whether that's true or not, because we don't get a lot of information. But as Halperin says, there is zero data to suggest Iran is going to agree to reopen the strait without making money off it. Mm. But if somehow they did, all that would happen is they would sell a bunch of oil, undermining the main hope many American officials see now to end and win the conflict, which is to strangle Iran economically. So really, in some ways, the last thing in the world Trump should want is to reopen the Strait of Hormuz, unless he can have the Pentagon with or without allies, but probably without, let's be honest, both blockade the strait and stop Iran from using it and escort U.S.-friendly cargo ships through, which, good luck with that.
2: Yeah.
23: And the point being made is, if we have a peace deal on opening up the Strait of Hormuz, and Iran can move through it freely, well, then you've just negotiated what you had before the war started.
2: Yeah.
23: You've gone nowhere.
2: Right.
23: And you've just told the radical Islamic government were weak.
2: Yeah. Right.
23: And remember, it's the president who said it. And what? This was what? Over a month ago? Oh, yeah. Iran is making a fool of us. Which means he said Iran is making a fool of me, because there is no us. The us stops with the president.
2: Right.
23: He's a commander in chief.
2: Yep.
23: And it just continues to the point of massive frustration to Trump's base right now. Things with Trump, again, getting no support on bringing a whole bunch of new tariffs in again, and the war. I don't know what's going to happen. I don't know what's going to happen in November. I hope still people will vote. But you're not going to lose your Republican base. You may lose them on the war. They're not going to vote for a Democrat.
2: No.
23: Independents might. And that's the problem that you're facing. That's what I just explained is the Republicans' problem. The Democrats' problem is they're insane.
2: Yeah.
23: But when they look at, when the independents and Democrats look at the fact that the Democrats didn't do the job when it came to prices. The Democrats, and again, the whole Spain situation over the weekend, I don't know whether that will stay in people's minds about reelecting Democrats again or establishment Democrats or whatever. I don't know.
2: Right. Yeah.
23: But independents will look at it and say establishment Democrats couldn't get the job done. Neither could Trump. And Trump said he would focus on it. We never expected it from Democrats, the establishment Democrats, but we did from Trump. And we didn't get the economic benefit, which is prices, because it doesn't matter to the average person what the stock market is.
2: No, I mean,
23: it doesn't matter.
2: Except for the fact that I guess if people have actually priced it in, then the behavior is going to remain the same and we'll just see over time. But the immediate effect is what you're looking for. Something has to be done here.
23: And it's not going to be done in time for the election.
2: There's nothing
23: you can do.
2: They were running out of time at this time last year.
23: Yeah.
2: To do anything about pricing. And now you add the Iran thing for gasoline and diesel prices. And that's if the consumer is pricing that in, if that's true, then that means they've settled on nothing's going to be done. And politically, they're looking for somebody who's going to change that.
23: So you're willing to vote for radicals at that point?
2: That's the question. If you're willing to vote for radicals just to get relief here, which I don't think that's going to happen. I don't think they're going to, even if the Democrats won, if they took both the House and Senate in November, I don't think you're going to see any relief. You're not going to see anything, any movement until 28, at the very least, at the earliest. But I don't know that you're going to see any movement if the GOP stays in charge. If they keep the House and Senate, I don't know what happens. Because I don't know what the administration is going to do. I saw one headline. I didn't read the article, but Trump keeps threatening more tariffs. But Europe isn't buying it. Now, I didn't read the article, but the thing is that if you keep threatening more and more tariffs, you keep getting into this, you know, tariff game, knowing that it's affecting families, and we know that you know it, because the administration is the one that announced over 200 plus food products last December would be exempt in order to save families money. That was their reason. Then we know you know this. And if you're not willing to change on the tariff situation, and the Iran thing is just going to go on and on and on, and the Strait is just going to be a battle zone until, I don't know, whenever, then what changes? Because nobody really expects the radicals are going to do anything about it except for maybe try and hand out free money. They're not going to do that as long as he's in office because they won't get a veto-proof majority. That's not going to happen.
23: Right, and you're not going to get rid of the Senate. That's not going to happen. But they could pack the Supreme Court.
2: Yeah. Right.
23: I could see them packing the Supreme Court.
2: Mm-hmm.
23: That I can see.
2: Oh, yeah.
23: Getting rid of the filibuster, packing the Supreme Court.
2: Yep.
23: Look, they're afraid, as we have seen. Good God, on the radical transgender movement, they haven't moved.
2: No.
23: The public has, but those in the establishment, they haven't moved.
2: Yeah.
23: When it comes to identity, when it comes to the racism of, when we go to the culture wars, when it comes to the racism of identity politics, the misogyny and sexism of the radical transgender movement, the perverted ideas, the absolute perverted ideas of surgery on children.
2: Yeah.
23: They haven't changed at all. None.
2: Nope.
23: And you can see it. That's why the whole WNBA thing is so important. And on politics, they wish to get rid of the Constitution. This isn't speculation. They've made it clear they want to get rid of the Constitution. They want to get rid of the separation of powers. They want to get rid of the three branches of government. And they wish to go to a communist economic system. That's where they're headed.
2: Right.
23: It's not speculation anymore. It's not, well, we believe, you know, this isn't even Obama anymore, or the early Van Jones 1.0.
2: Mm-hmm.
23: This is where they are, right? This is where they are right now, and they've told us this is where they are right now.
2: Yep. And it's not going to change. They're going to keep going in that radical direction over and over.
23: Yeah. We are Red Eye Radio.
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4: What is the latest regarding shipments of U.S. melon crops for this season? Research economist Helen Wakefield provides details from USDA's latest outlook, starting with watermelons.
5: Through mid-July 2026, movement data indicate that U.S. watermelon shipments were below last season. The season began later than usual in Florida, due in part to freezing temperatures in spring that damaged watermelon plants and necessitated total or partial replanting.
4: While in Texas,
5: intense rainfall has led to poor pollination and an increase in pest and disease pressure.
4: As for other melon varieties,
5: through mid-July, movement data indicate that U.S. cantaloupe and honeydew shipments were below last season. Seasons began earlier in Arizona and California's

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0: We're on our radio. He's Eric Harlan. I'm Gary McNamara. So, yeah, when we look at the upcoming election, 100 days away, somebody was saying the other day.
1: Yeah, somewhere around there.
0: Right. And we look at the Republicans' problems. Because really, if you're looking at it, it's like, okay, the war is unpopular, and Trump's now losing his base on the war and prices. It's like Republicans and the administration have said, we don't care about prices. It is what it is. And for the Democrats, they're insane. But more of the talk, you look at all the news media, more of the talk you saw this weekend was on Fauci and the Democratic Socialist of America. Everywhere it was. And some of the loudest voices against the Democratic Socialist of America are longtime Democrats. Yeah. And that's a thing that might be good for the Republicans. Here's Bill Maher.

0: Maher. Now, Bill Maher went, I can't even play the first part of it because he was cursing left and right about how they want to get rid of the government. Do you understand? They want to get rid of the separation of powers. I'm like, finally.
1: Yeah.
0: Finally. They want to get rid of the, basically get rid of the presidency, get rid of the Supreme Court because they want to put it under the authority of the of a Congress, which would be one body.
1: Mm-hmm.
0: There wouldn't be a bicameral legislature. And it's like, this is crazy. And then he went on to put blame. Here's the blame, all right? Mm-hmm. Here we go.
2: I'm just going to say it. Since the far left, the far, far left, is overwhelmingly made up of affluent, ultra-woke white people, you raised your kids wrong. You told your precious brats that every brain fart was genius, and now those brain farts are becoming Democratic Party policy. Francesca Hong, yet another major Democratic candidate who's all in on abolishing the police and is running for governor of Wisconsin, says, I think that my perfect world would be a world without prisons because we all see the humanity in one another and then we know nobody's disposable. Well, murder victims are.
1: Yeah.
0: And, oh, then went on to say I can't play the next one because he was cursing in it, but he was like, if this was said at, you know, by a contestant in a beauty pageant, we'd all be dying laughing and mocking that woman.
1: Yeah. Yes.
0: And here, this is the, you know, everything is just beautiful. Everything is just right. We don't need the police. We don't need the military. We don't need.
1: And there will be no crime.
0: There will be no crime. Right. Well, who was the one that said it last week? It was somebody from the Democratic. So that was the chair of the Democratic Socialist of America. The only reason there's crime is poverty. There's no poverty. There's no crime.
1: Right. And there won't be any poverty in socialism.
0: Right. There'll be no poverty.
1: There's no poverty. Because once we're equally poor, no one will even know what the definition of poverty is.
0: Because everything is relative.
1: You'll be eating dirt like they do in North Korea. Yeah.
0: There'll be no poverty, so there'll be no need for prisons or police.
1: Dirt has minerals.
0: Right. You know, there's... The thing is, the whole society, our entire society has been wrong. We will rid the world of poverty, and therefore there will never be any crime, and we will rid the poverty by destroying profit-making businesses.
1: That's right.
0: Which is where all wealth comes from.
1: Right.
0: It's like,
1: I think I'm going to go on a dirt cleanse.
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4: With SRN News, I'm Jason Walker. Acting Attorney General Todd Blanche issuing an order terminating President Trump's $1.8 billion anti-weaponization fund. Now, the move comes after weeks of talks with two GOP senators who were blocking his nomination. Senate Judiciary Committee vote on Blanche, likely scheduled for Tuesday. The Senate has unveiled a short-term spending bill to stave off a government shutdown during the middle of the campaign season. It would keep federal agencies funded past the midterms into early December. World shares are mixed after the U.S. and Japan confirmed they jointly moved to prop up the value of the yen against the dollar. Oil prices fell sharply. President Trump says that he would order American forces to refrain from attacks against Iran, claiming a deal to end the fighting in the Middle East was very close. SRN News.
5: This is Weatherology. I'm meteorologist Laura Lockwood with the Alexandria Lakes Area Forecast. 66 overnight, under partly cloudy skies, southerly winds 8 to 15 miles per hour. Partly cloudy, Monday, 86. Lows dip down to about 58, Monday night, chance for storms. Mainly sunny skies and dry, Tuesday and Wednesday, low 70s, Tuesday, upper 70s by Wednesday. For KXRA, I'm meteorologist Laura Lockwood. Right now, 66.
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1: And he's Eric Carly, and I'm Gary McNamara. Welcome and good morning. What was the media focused on this weekend? 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
1: All right, so here we go. One of the things we've talked about is what was still the focus of the weekend, even from the mainstream media. And to me, so much of it was Dr. Fauci and the DSA, the Democrat Socialist of America. And I don't know what's going on there. I mean, one question I wanted to that I asked you off the air. I wanted, because we had played Bill Maher going, he went nuts on his show about the Democrat Socialist of America.
2: Right.
1: Who's his audience now? It used to be liberals.
2: Used to be.
1: Who is it now? I mean, who are the people that are, you know, getting the tickets to go see his actual broadcast?
2: Well, that's okay. So that may be two different questions. Who's watching him on HBO, for the HBO thing, not the podcast thing?
1: Right.
2: Who's watching him on HBO? And is it the same demographic that's getting tickets to watch him live, to watch the studio taping?
1: I mean,
2: I'd be curious to know that.
1: He's getting, for the most part, good response.
2: He's getting applause.
1: Yeah. So are those independents?
2: Are they Democrat, frustrated Democrats?
1: Yeah. Are they frustrated California Democrats?
2: That's a big question.
1: Did you see that? See, speaking of California, I mean, there's so many offshoots. I mean, every time we bring up something, it leads us to something else.
2: Yeah.
1: A sidebar for a moment. How Newsom went after Trump for not giving him the $4 billion for the trains.
2: Oh, yeah, yeah, yeah.
1: And it's like, well, no, the $4 million or the $4 billion, you're supposed to get the trains already. You don't have the trains.
2: Right.
1: You still haven't figured out how to get the trains. So if you don't get the trains, you don't get the $4 billion. You're supposed to get the trains, you know, a long time ago. You're supposed and so we're not giving you the money if you're not getting the trains.
2: Right.
1: It's like, oh, my God. Newsom's got to be going, I don't know where to go. Look at how I look. Look at me. I look like early 1990s Pat Riley of the Lakers.
2: Mm-hmm.
1: Everybody loved him. Love me. I look like him. I've got this perfect image. Look, everybody else looks crazy. I'm crazy, but I don't look crazy. That should get me some bonus points in the Democratic Party.
2: It might have years ago.
1: I know. But
2: back when Pat Riley was still coaching.
1: But this is Joe Manchin on about the Democrat Socialist of America on Face the Nation with Margaret Brennan. Here we go.
3: Heather, could you ever support a self-described socialist candidate?
4: No.
5: No way. No.
3: And even if they have some good ideas?
5: I support the good ideas, but how could you support some of the crazy stuff they're for? Have you seen their platform? They're for dismantling everything that we know, whether it be the structure of government, Congress itself, or the Senate they want to get rid of. And then they start talking about all the crazy things. No police, no this, no this, no that. Mm-hmm. Are you crazy? We want a crime-free area. We have to have police for that.
3: Yes.
5: We want a strong defense. We want a strong border. But if Democrats can't say that, and they start lining up with the socialist demands of what you are to be a socialist, energy will be gone. There'll be no energy, okay? We have right now a tremendous amount of energy we're producing, and the world depends more on us than ever before.
4: Mm-hmm.
5: We can do more.
1: And the reason is, because people ask, what's wrong with the Democrats?
2: Right.
1: The people in the media, you know, you've got Joe Manchin. He doesn't serve anymore. I wonder what Joe Manchin would be saying if he was still a senator. Because as we said last week, we laid it out last week, the Democrat Socialists of America have taken over the party. They are the party. How do we know this? Because Schumer wouldn't even defend keeping the Senate.
2: No.
1: When Schumer was asked, what about, you know, they want to get rid of the Senate. Oh, we're all here to defeat Trump. No, what about the Senate? Is that a good idea or bad? He couldn't even say that was a bad idea. And neither could Jeffries. Jeffries gave the big tent answer. Everything a big tent. When they brought up all the crazy, everything's a big tent. Why? They believe the Democrat voter will punish them. This is all about, they don't believe they can win their elections unless they support the insane ideas of the communist socialists. Do we have a Nazi in any? Is there a Nazi in anymore? By the way, I saw it and I've reposted it on X.
2: Yeah.
1: And because somebody had put Sergeant Schultz from Hogan's Heroes, you know, Dr. Fauci testifies, and it just shows Schultz.
2: Yeah.
1: And of course, you know, but if I know nothing, I know nothing, I see nothing, whatever.
2: Right.
1: And somebody told me, they said, don't insult Schultz. And the first thing I thought of was, oh, that's right. We're supposed to look up to Nazis now.
2: Yeah. It's, you know, but this is where they are. You know, Bill Maher has been great at excuse making. At times, he still does make excuses for some on the left. But you're running out of ways to make excuses. This is how radical they've become. You've got people, you know, when you're, I don't know where Carville is. He's all over the place. You know, he's saying they're too radical, but he thinks David Hogg should be leading the party. Huh? What? And so it's hard to know. I don't know. Maybe it's a recovery from his recent hernia surgery. I can't tell you what's affecting his brain, but he's all over the place. But there are plenty of Democrats. The problem is the Democrats that are saying aside. I'm trying to think. Aside from Fetterman, are there any Democrats in office talking about how radical they are? I don't know of any Democrats in office.
1: Well, you did have the 8, because Bill Maher did bring that up.
2: Mm.
1: I'll see if I can find that audio.
2: Okay.
1: He did bring that up where he said, do you know that they, you know, the Democrats took a vote? I'll paraphrase it, then I'll play it here, make sure there's no cursing in it. Two Democrat congressmen released an open pledge that they wanted their fellow Democrats to sign. It said, we are capitalist, not socialist. We want safety, not lawlessness. We are proud, not ashamed of America. And then Bill Maher said, you know how many Democrats signed the pledge? 8 out of 212. 8.
2: Yeah.
1: The Democrat Socialist of America is now the communist, socialist, authoritarian party of the United States.
2: Yeah.
1: And then there was the guy that replaced Plattner.
2: Mm-hmm.
1: Supposedly had 2 kids with his second cousin.
2: Well,
1: which
2: just keeps getting better, doesn't it?
1: which then gave one of the finest Babylon Bee headlines in all of Babylon Bee history. Maine Democrats explain they can either do no rape or no incest, but not both.
2: Wow. It's all they've got.
1: Oh, wow.
2: You know, it's, I don't know. Again, the vetting process is kind of all over the place, right? But how many care? Things were known about Plattner, and he won the primary with no problem. And then all of a sudden, the additional story, and I thought, all the things you know now, wow, just wait until something else comes out. And of course, that's exactly what happened. I said that right after the primary. And that's exactly what happened. And they were like, okay, no more. We can't support him anymore. You knew it was going to be problematic to begin with. Yet everybody was on board. He's my kind of candidate. Isn't that what, was it Elizabeth Warren that said that? These are people who are radical and don't care about any victims. They don't care about people at all. They only care about their own mission, their own radical agenda.
1: But they believe. Schumer believes. Jeffrey believes. The entire leadership of the Democratic Party believes they cannot win re-election unless they support communist socialists.
2: Yeah.
1: They don't believe that, which is all you need.
2: Right.
1: They are now the Communist Socialist Party of America.
2: Yes. Yep.
1: Because they can't denounce it. And that's what's driving, you know, people like Bill Maher. You know, Bill Maher, you've got, Dershowitz, yeah. Alan Dershowitz.
2: Yeah. Yeah.
1: You've got Fetterman, you've got the other eight in there, and they're just, you know, the other eight Congress people that said, no, we're capitalist, not socialist. Please sign this pledge. 8 out of 212. Eight.
2: Yeah. Yeah.
1: So they want communism.
2: Yep. I mean,
1: because if it got to the point for me, I'd simply say, well, you know something? I'm going to run as an independent, or I'm going to move to something, but I'm not going to agree. I mean, think about it. Think that how many of the 212 really believe in communism or just believe they won't get reelected, so are okay with it. My own self-interest means I'll allow a major party, the party that I've been with for years, that was for women's rights, apparently, or... non-racist, apparently, because they're not.
2: Right.
1: But all these things that drove me to the Democratic Party, now they're the complete opposite. They're the worst of what the world has ever brought, and I'm not going to fight it because I might not have this particular cushy job tomorrow.
2: Right.
1: At the minimum. And that's just as bad as believing it.
2: Oh, yeah.
1: That's just as bad as believing in communism.
2: Yeah.
1: Say, no, I'll lose my place if I don't go for the most radical agenda in human history.
2: Yep.
1: And that's where they are right now.
2: Yep.
1: And that is just, to me, that's pretty amazing how far that we have gone as a nation.
2: Yeah. And it's only going to go further.
1: Unless it's shut down. Unless the voters reject it.
2: Well, that's the question. Do independents, are they going to reject this? I really hope so. Is that who's in Bill Maher's audience? We'll see. Right?
1: We are Red Eye Radio.
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0: We are Red Eye Radio. He's Eric Carlin. I'm Gary McNamara. Did you see, you had mentioned Fetterman. Did you see his favorability rating is like minus 68%?
1: Yeah.
0: And the Democrats that want him gone from the Democratic Party, 52%.
1: Right. Yeah.
0: That shows you where they are. That shows you that this is the Democratic Party.
1: Right. You can't. Yeah. You can't be allowed. Yeah.
0: You don't get those numbers.
1: No.
0: Against Fetterman if the voter doesn't believe, the Democratic voter doesn't believe that.
2: So. Schumer changed the dress code for him at one point. Changed the dress code for him to allow him to wear a hoodie and basketball shorts in the Senate.
1: Not anymore.

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4: Breaking news this hour from Town Hall. I'm Rich Thomason. Ferocious wind-driven wildfires have laid waste to entire neighborhoods in eastern Washington state. The Spokane area has been especially hard hit. Hundreds of homes are no more.
5: Residents in 5,000 homes were forced to evacuate as wildfires remain uncontained in eastern Washington state. Some 600 homes, businesses, and other buildings have been destroyed. Wildfires have burned more than 8 square miles around Spokane and are among a dozen wildfires across the western U.S. The federal response team from California has been called in to help with the three Washington state places. I'm Donna Water.
4: Devastating flooding has washed out roads, resulting in many high water rescues in and around Surrey County, northwestern North Carolina. Acting Attorney General Todd Blanche formally terminating President Trump's $1.8 billion anti-weaponization fund. The move follows weeks of talks with two Republican senators who had been blocking his Attorney General nomination. With negotiations expected to resume soon, President Trump says he has paused plans for a major attack on Iran.
6: I was asked to by Saudi Arabia, by UAE, and by Qatar, and by Iran.
4: It would have been the largest such attack since World War II, according to the president.
6: We were all set to go. It's about at this time right now. And it would have been a massive attack.
4: Oil prices fell following word that the attack was off. The first Republican woman from Texas to be elected to the U.S. House, where she had served for almost 30 years, has died. Former Congresswoman Kay Granger died over the weekend at the age of 83. The Dow futures 346 points higher. NASDAQ futures up 131. More on these stories at townhall.com.
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4: Terrorism at a big anti-terrorism rally in Pakistan.
8: At least 14 people have been killed by a suicide bomber at an anti-militant rally in Pakistan. The attack on Sunday took place in Kabul, a town in the Swat Valley in Pakistan's northwest, where demonstrators had gathered near a police station. They were chanting anti-militant slogans and demanding peace, according to officials. Pakistan's President Asif Ali Zardari and Prime Minister Shehbaz Sharif condemned the bombing, expressing deep sorrow over the loss of life. I'm Karen Shamas.
4: Water-dropping planes and helicopters have taken off at first light to help hundreds of firefighters battling a major wildfire west of Athens, Greece. This comes a day after a mid-air collision between two firefighting helicopters killed two crew members on board the helicopters. News and analysis at townhall.com. Artificial intelligence is shaping the curriculum for many non-tech majors in America's colleges and universities.
9: Hiring for entry-level software developers has slowed and enrollment in computer science declining. But interest in AI is growing among students from non-tech majors. Harvard is now incorporating AI into its curriculum. Northwestern University expanding AI courses for non-computer science majors. Colleges are beginning to recognize new graduates, regardless of their field, are facing a lot of questions about their AI skills. Jason Walker reporting.
4: Key senators have unveiled a short-term spending bill to avoid a government shutdown during the middle of campaign season. The bill would keep federal agencies funded past the midterm elections through the 11th of December. More on these stories at townhall.com.
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13: This is weatherology. I'm meteorologist Laura Lockwood with the Alexandria Lakes Area Forecast. Sunshine mixed with clouds at times today, with daytime highs approaching 86. Winds out of the south, 10 to 20 miles per hour. Cloudy skies expected tonight. Chance of thunderstorms, lows around 58. Mainly clear skies tomorrow, daytime highs approaching 73. I'm meteorologist Laura Lockwood with your KXRA forecast, brought to you by Egg Country. Currently 66.
14: This is America in the Morning from Westwood One. Good morning, I'm John Trout. It's Monday, August 3rd, 2026. Here's what's coming up on America in the Morning.
15: President Trump says Iran has agreed to reopen the Strait of Hormuz as he once again talks up a potential peace deal. I'm John Stolness in Washington.
5: Authorities are trying to figure out why a man opened fire at an In-N-Out Burger restaurant in Twin Falls, Idaho. I'm Donna Warder.
16: Senator with a warning surrounding his former son-in-law, a member of Congress.
17: She didn't call the police after that.
16: I'm Clayton Neville.
18: A groundbreaking study published by the CDC suggests infections from invasive mold may be an underappreciated health threat. I'm Jennifer King.
8: The Spanish city of Ceuta is grappling with the aftermath of a massive migrant surge. I'm Karen Shamas.
14: California Democrats stand behind the billionaire's tax, and investors prepare for the opening bell Monday on Wall Street. All ahead on America in the Morning. It's 7 past. The U.S. held off on military strikes against Iran overnight as President Trump says a deal to end the war may soon be reached, with negotiators hammering out details today. John Stolness with more from Washington.
15: The president says the U.S. was prepared to launch another heavy wave of attacks against targets in Iran, but were persuaded to hold off by allies in the region.
6: And the reason they asked is I think there's a deal. There's a deal on Hormuz, and then there will be a deal on the nuclear, or you might call it the denuclearization of Iran. I call it the denuclearization of Iran.
15: President Trump did not offer any specifics about the negotiations. Speaking to reporters on board Air Force One, Trump said he had a conversation with Saudi officials.
6: I asked Saudi Arabia, the king, I said, the crown prince. I said, what would you rather do? Would you rather have us do this or not? And they said, we would much prefer a deal as opposed to an attack. Because you don't know where these attacks lead. I mean, will they be flooded with people pouring into their country and disaster? A lot of bad things can happen.
15: And the president claimed the attacks that were called off would have been among the heaviest of the war thus far.
6: It was going to be a massive attack. It was going to be an attack that would have been by far the biggest attack since World War II. But they've asked us not to do it. They said, please don't do it. And other their neighbors said that, too. And so we're just going to see whether or not we can make a deal toward the denuclearization.
15: Defense Secretary Pete Hegseth warned Iran that U.S. forces remain on alert and are ready to act when necessary. It's the latest twist and turn in the on-again, off-again cycle of peace talks and military conflict between the U.S. and Iran. Republican Senator James Lankford told Fox News Sunday the president wants to find a peaceful resolution, but only under certain conditions.
19: So the president's made it very clear they can't have a nuclear weapon. They got to stop their acts of terrorism in the region. They've got to reopen the Strait of Hormuz. Those should not be unrealistic expectations for any civilized nation.
15: The New York Times reported over the weekend that some at the White House have urged Trump not to escalate tensions with Iran, worried the depletion of missile interceptors could put U.S. troops and allies in the region at greater risk. Discussions between Iran and Oman over the Strait of Hormuz are in their final stages, according to the Iranian foreign minister. Talks between Washington and Tehran are planned for later today. John Stolness, Washington.
14: A weekend shooting at an In-N-Out Burger in Twin Falls, Idaho, left two people dead, one of those a young girl working the drive-thru window, and at least five others hurt. Correspondent Donna Warder reports the shooter took his own life, and an armed bystander's being credited with distracting the gunman as those who were in the fast food eatery spoke about what they witnessed. Audio courtesy KMV-TV, Twin Falls, Idaho.
20: As I was running, I faced the shooter head on, and he pointed the gun at me, and I ducked behind a white car just to have some sort of coverage. I saw a pistol on a gun case. I'm guessing that was his, and I didn't have anything to defend myself, so I grabbed the gun and I pulled it back. It was jammed, so I just felt helpless.
21: You heard everybody running, screaming, shooter, active shooter. And we had to stop because I didn't want to run over all the employees. And then when they heard some shots, boom, boom, boom.
5: Authorities are trying to figure out why a man opened fire at an In-N-Out Burger restaurant in Twin Falls, Idaho, Saturday afternoon, killing three people and injuring seven others, some critically.
22: The suspected shooter in this incident is deceased. He was nearby on the scene there. We are working to try to ascertain his identity and the motivations behind that. We'll be able to figure that out in the next coming days. We're marshaling resources from across the state and literally from across the nation. State partners, federal partners, along with the FBI and the ATF, have called to assist us for help.
5: Dominic Gonzalez tells KMVT he was in the restaurant with his two younger brothers when the shooting started.
0: And I was playing on my phone, then I heard a couple pops, and I look up, and I see a gentleman walking from a white vehicle to another vehicle with a pistol in his hand. And he popped one shot at the vehicle, and that's when I ducked down, told my two little brothers to duck down.
5: Police found the body of the suspected gunman near the restaurant. I'm Donna Warder.
14: 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It's 12 after. A congressman seeking another term is raising red flags about his own former son-in-law. We'll explain when America in the Morning continues after these messages.
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1: We are starting off the work week this month of August looking at a powerful storm moving through the eastern United States with widespread showers and thunderstorms extending from Maine and New York southward through the eastern coastal states into Georgia and Florida. This system has already had a history of producing widespread heavy rainfall with some areas getting nearly 6 inches of rain. And as the system causing this rainfall continues eastward, similar amounts, especially in New England and the coastal Carolinas, can be expected. Farther west from the Tennessee Valley into West Virginia and then southward to parts of Mississippi and Alabama, there could also be some scattered showers and thunderstorms. The clouds and rainfall from these storms also keep temperatures lower, with highs in the 70s in the northeast and 80s in the middle Atlantic into the southeast. A few showers and thunderstorms will also form this afternoon through parts of eastern Arizona into New Mexico. A few of these storms could produce gusty winds and heavier rainfall. Storms could also form in Colorado, but they will be a little more scattered. A strong cold front will be moving through the north central U.S., and that will produce some gusty storms from eastern North and South Dakota into Minnesota. And these storms will have the potential for damaging winds and hail. Storms will then move into Minnesota at night. And ahead of that front, it's going to be quite hot from eastern South Dakota into Nebraska and then continuing southward through Kansas, eastern Colorado, Oklahoma, and Texas, where mid and upper 90s are likely and many places will go well over 100. Behind the boundary, it is going to be cooler. That's the weather across America. Houston, Texas will be hot today with plenty of sunshine and a high of 101. Bar Harbor, Maine will have plenty of clouds, some afternoon showers and a thunderstorm and a high of 71. That's the nation's weather. I'm AccuWeather.com meteorologist Matt Rindy.
0: 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A U.S. senator from Ohio is warning about what he calls erratic and dangerous behavior from his former son-in-law, who plans to run for re-election in the House. Correspondent Clayton Neville reports.
2: Emily Moreno is the daughter of Senator Bernie Moreno and the ex-wife of Congressman Max Miller. She's accused her ex-husband of throwing hot water on her, pushing her against a wall, and holding a gun to her head. Police also have investigated a case involving the couple's daughter breaking her collarbone. In a post on social media on Sunday, Senator Moreno said Max Miller, quote, needs to seek professional help. He said out of concern for the safety of his family, he hoped to keep the matter private, but insisted Miller's increasingly erratic and dangerous behavior has made that impossible. Moreno called Miller a danger to his daughter and said he holds his breath every minute Miller has custody of his granddaughter. The congressman denies the allegations and took to social media over the weekend to defend himself.
3: Here's what actually happened, and I have the Ring doorbell footage that backs it up. She came to my home in a good mood to pick up our daughter early for a friend's birthday party. She didn't call the police after that. She didn't go to the hospital, ladies and gentlemen. She went straight to a child's birthday party.
2: Miller said he would not drop out of his reelection bid, but there are now calls for him to resign. Congresswoman Nancy Mace calling for an investigation into Miller. She referred to the allegations as horrific. I'm Clayton Neville.
0: The California Democrat Party on Sunday endorsed a November ballot measure to tax billionaires' wealth, bucking Governor Gavin Newsom and the influential labor unions that oppose it. Proposition 40 would be on the ballot in the Golden State in November. The wealth tax has divided labor unions, drawing opposition from the California Teachers Association and other powerful groups, in part because its complicated efforts to extend an income tax on the wealthy that fund schools, a measure that will also appear on the November ballot. The ballot measure that would impose a one-time 5% tax on roughly 200 California billionaires. It's 18 after. When we return on America in the Morning, a hopeful deal with Iran sends oil prices plunging after these messages.
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0: It's now 20 past. Welcome back. You're with America in the Morning. News of President Trump's pause in fighting with Iran in the hopes of a possible deal sent the price of oil plunging and futures moving to the upside on Sunday night. While questions remain as to if a deal can be reached with Iran's leaders, Wall Street's hoping to capitalize with gains today following what was a whipsaw week for stocks last week. Damian Troisi has a recap.
11: I'm Damian Troisi, and this is the AP Markets Report. Stocks rallied on Friday to close out a choppy July. The S&P 500 rose 0.7%. The index

0: for a direct U.S. listing on the stock market, aiming to capitalize on stronger valuations while remaining listed in London. Roughly a decade ago, AstraZeneca fended off a takeover bid from U.S. rival Pfizer. A Bristol-Myers Squibb merger would be one of the largest in history. America in the Morning continues. A first-of-its-kind CDC study finds deadly mold infections may be more common than doctors realize. Correspondent Jennifer King explains.
1: A groundbreaking study published by the CDC suggests infections from invasive mold may be an underappreciated health threat. Researchers detected about 450 cases in Atlanta-area hospitals over 5 years, and about a third of the patients died in the hospital. The study found hospitals can expect to see 3 to 5 cases per year for every 100 inpatient beds. Senior study author Dr. Jeremy Gold says it's important to understand because the problem may grow in the future as more people are exposed to mold in the wake of natural disasters influenced by climate change. Infections are especially dangerous for the elderly and patients with weakened immune systems. The study highlights the need for hospitals to be aware of potential cases, especially in areas prone to mold problems. I'm Jennifer King.
0: Now 24 after. When we return on America in the Morning, weekend migration crisis in Europe after these messages.
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11: Do.
0: Welcome back. You're with America in the Morning. It's 26 after. The chaotic events surrounding the mass migration of people from Morocco into a Spanish municipality is now wreaking havoc with the European Union, with border security becoming a top topic in Europe. Correspondent Karen Chamas reports the influx of migrants has riled up Spain's far right and caused Italy to temporarily close its borders.
12: The Spanish city of Ceuta is grappling with the aftermath of a massive migrant surge. Ceuta, over the weekend, no longer looks like a city on edge, but the events of the week were still on everyone's minds. By Sunday, most of the 60,000 migrants who entered the Spanish enclave returned to Morocco, but the crisis has reignited Europe's immigration debates. Spanish authorities have said at least 72 migrants died from stampedes and drowning. Ceuta is feeling the strain as protests and counter-protests have erupted after far-right politicians in Spain have called for remaining migrants to be expelled.
13: Sigo con preocupación la alarmante situación en Ceuta.
12: In the Vatican, Pope Leo expressed concern for Ceuta, emphasizing the need for peace and justice. I'm Karen Chamas.
0: There continues to be hope that ransom notes released in the

0: Nancy Guthrie investigation will help investigators break the case. Correspondent Ed Donahue reports.
1: An early ransom note in the investigation into the disappearance of Nancy Guthrie has been released by authorities in Arizona. The hope is someone will recognize the writing style. A second note indicates the 84-year-old mother of NBC Today Show co-host Savannah Guthrie died shortly after she was kidnapped in February. Just a few days ago, Savannah Guthrie released a message to anyone responsible.
2: Make the right choice. Help us find her. Tell us where to look for her. I truly believe it is never too late to do the right thing. Help us bring this situation to an end.
1: Nancy Guthrie was last seen 6 months ago at her home near Tucson.
2: For all of us, no matter where we've been and what we've done, I believe there is always a way home.
1: Authorities have not said whether Nancy Guthrie is still alive. I'm Ed Donahue.
0: America in the Morning for Monday, August 3rd, 2026 is produced by Jeff McKay. I'm John Trout. This is Westwood One.
3: This is weatherology. I'm meteorologist Laura Lockwood with the Alexandria Lakes Area Forecast. Sunshine mixed with clouds at times today, with daytime highs approaching 86. Winds out of the south, 10 to 20 miles per hour. Cloudy skies expected tonight. Chance of thunderstorms, lows around 58. Mainly clear skies tomorrow, daytime highs approaching 73. I'm meteorologist Laura Lockwood with your KXRA forecast, brought to you by Egg Country. Currently, it's 68 degrees.
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0: This is America in the Morning from Westwood One. Coming up this half hour.
12: Which wildfire is worse? Right now, officials say it doesn't matter.
13: The whole western United States is on fire.
12: I'm Rich Johnson.
14: President Donald Trump says on Truth Social that he's keeping acting Attorney General Todd Blanche in his current role. Donna Warder, Washington.
15: A fiery interview with Health and Human Services Secretary RFK Jr. I'm Clayton Neville.
16: A pilot is in stable condition after ejecting from a military jet that crashed near Miramar Air Base near San Diego. I'm Jennifer King.
17: Meta's Ray-Bans are getting banned. I'm the new old tech guy, Chuck Palm.
18: Who says there's superhero fatigue after Spider-Man's record-breaking opening weekend? I'm Kevin Carr.
0: Back after these messages.
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0: 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Here's AccuWeather.com meteorologist Matt Rindy.
1: A strong cold front moving through the north central U.S. will produce some gusty storms from eastern North and South Dakota into Minnesota, and these storms will have the potential for damaging winds and hail. And ahead of that front, it's going to be quite hot from eastern South Dakota into Nebraska, and then continuing southward through Kansas, eastern Colorado, Oklahoma, and Texas, where mid and upper 90s are likely, and many places will go well over 100. Behind the boundary, it is going to be much cooler, with highs only in the 60s and 70s in Montana and northern Wyoming. This will extend westward into the northwest, but warm into the 80s. Smoke and haze will continue to be a concern over a large area from Oregon and Washington into Idaho and western Montana. The rest of the west is going to be dry and hot with sunshine. Highs in many areas will be well into the 100s, even 100 and teens. Meanwhile, farther east, we have a powerful storm moving through the eastern United States with widespread showers and thunderstorms extending from New York and New England southward through the eastern coastal states into Georgia and Florida. This system has already had a history of producing widespread heavy rainfall, and as it continues eastward, some locations can see several inches of rain, especially in New England and the coastal Carolinas. Some local flooding is possible. Farther west from the Tennessee Valley into West Virginia and southward to Mississippi and Alabama, there could also be some scattered showers and thunderstorms, mainly in the afternoon. And the clouds of rainfall from these storms will keep temperatures lower, with highs in the 70s and 80s in the northeast, and then just in the 80s in the mid-Atlantic and southeast. A few showers and thunderstorms will also form in parts of the afternoon through eastern Arizona into New Mexico, and then continuing into Colorado. That's the nation's weather. I'm AccuWeather.com meteorologist Matt Rindy.
0: 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When the Washington State winter snowpack came in at a near record low, officials around the Pacific Northwest warned residents to be ready for an especially bad summer wildfire season. America in the Morning's Rich Johnson in Seattle reports that the prediction is coming true in disastrous ways.
2: It is simply the worst fire season in the state of Washington in more than 30 years, according to the state's land commissioner, Dave Upthegrove.
3: This is one of 15 major fires burning throughout the state of Washington right now. More than 250,000 acres are on fire in this state. It's not a normal season.
2: And the worst of it is around Spokane, home to 500,000 people near the Idaho border.
4: Indeed, this is an unprecedented catastrophe.
2: And Congressman Michael Baumgartner adds, it's not over.
4: Doesn't look like the weather's getting a lot better for the next week to 10 days. It's still going to be dry.
2: Tens of thousands have been evacuated around Spokane, including dense suburban neighborhoods. When they return, which is no time soon, many will come back to homes that are completely gone. Officials say more than 600 structures have been destroyed. Upthegrove says help has come from nearly a dozen states. Even some crews from Australia have arrived. But the problem is,
3: this summer, the whole western United States is on fire, and these assets are being spread thin.
2: In Idaho, Governor Brad Little has declared a wildfire disaster emergency and ordered National Guard troops into a big blaze along the Oregon border. Colorado's seeing containment in all of its major fires at the moment, but in June, 4 firefighters died in a blaze along the Utah border. And by contrast, California has been relatively calm, 1,700 fires burning about 54,000 acres this year. But forecasters expect it to pick up this month thanks to abnormally dry conditions over most of the Golden State. I'm Rich Johnson in Seattle.
0: President Trump issues a new threat if two Senate Republicans don't confirm Todd Blanche as Attorney General. Correspondent Donna Warder reports the Senate Judiciary Committee is teeing up a Tuesday vote on Blanche. Blanche announced that he issued an order formally rescinding plans to create the $1.8 billion anti-weaponization fund.
5: This is about making sure that even if you're the President of the United States, you don't get favorable terms from the government in a settlement of a lawsuit that ordinary citizens would not get, like protection from audits by the IRS into the foreseeable future. So I think this is about making sure that we maintain the integrity of our justice system and fairness for everybody involved.
6: President Donald Trump says on Truth Social that he's keeping Acting Attorney General Todd Blanche in his current role, and that if Republican Senators John Cornyn of Texas and Tom Tillis of North Carolina don't back him, Trump will press ahead on a $1.8 billion anti-weaponization fund to compensate people who feel mistreated by the criminal justice system during the Obama and Biden administrations.
7: Clear. Do you agree with the Acting Attorney General that the anti-weaponization fund is dead? And why not just put that in writing?
8: It's dead, but, you know, I wish it weren't, to be honest with you. I think people were horribly treated, horribly abused. This has nothing to do with that. This was me. Horribly abused. And I'd like to see them compensated for the pain. They lost their families. They committed suicide. Many people committed suicide. They went down for an innocent journey. And I'm not only talking there, I'm talking about not even having to do with that, the way they were treated. The Biden administration and the Obama administration weaponized government and destroyed lives.
6: Trump on Friday had pronounced the fund dead, but the administration needs Cornyn and Tillis' votes to confirm Blanche.
8: Todd Blanche is a very, very good man, and he shouldn't be in the middle of this. He should get approved, because you will never get anybody like him. You're never going to get anybody. And to make him a pawn in this whole thing, this is being done by a senator. And I don't really blame him, to be honest with you. I endorsed his opponent. And as soon as I endorsed his opponent went through the roof and he won the primary election in Texas.
6: The two senators protest Blanche's selection because of the lawsuit settlement that created the anti-weaponization fund and provided Trump and family members with immunity from tax audits. Donna Warder, Washington.
0: Israel says it has serious concerns over the Hamas agreement with the Board of Peace and President Trump to disarm. Correspondent Sam Mednick reports that Israeli ambassador to the United Nations, Danny Dannon, speaking on CNN, says that while Israel hopes this time that Hamas will follow through with what they say, their character still calls for the destruction of Israel.
9: Question is, what is disarmament? Because I heard some reports coming from Gaza that Hamas played with the idea that maybe they will move the weapons from one warehouse to another. That's not disarmament. Disarmament means to remove the weapons completely from the Gaza Strip, that Hamas will not have the capability to even touch this weapon again.
10: Officials have told the Associated Press that Hamas has agreed to disarm, which is a significant step and could lead to the end of the war in Gaza. Although there are many obstacles that lie ahead, this could take an extremely long time, and

0: It's unclear if it will happen at all. Officials said that Hamas has agreed to a roadmap to disarm, but it is contingent also on Israel also fulfilling its part of the deal, which is stopping the hostilities as well as withdrawing from the areas of Gaza that it controls, which is more than half of the enclave at this point. Israel has not responded to this to say if they agree. They did not say anything after U.S. President Donald Trump announced this on Thursday.
1: So Gaza. We do have an understanding with Israel. Israel is very happy about it. Israel helped us. And they've been very good. They've been very good about it. Most people said that would be a deal that would be undoable. Now, will it go through its ups and downs? It's a very complex situation over there. The people are very complex. And
0: now, this has come 9 months after a U.S. brokered ceasefire between Israel and Hamas went into effect. The deal has been for many months deadlocked, and this issue of disarmament has been a key sticking point. A copy of the agreement seen by the Associated Press and verified by the AP says that all of the police arms in Gaza will be given to a technocratic Palestinian committee. They will be handed over to them. There will be a process of giving in larger weapons. However, that will happen after and is also contingent on Israel conducting a phased withdrawal.
2: Sam Mednick reporting. It's 16 till. Coming up, among the stories we're covering next, the blame game continues over the COVID pandemic. And large gathering bans Meta's Ray-Ban smart glasses. Those stories and more when America in the Morning continues after these messages.
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2: Welcome back. You're with America in the Morning. Health and Human Services Secretary Robert F. Kennedy Jr. was on CNN's State of the Union in what was a fiery interview with the show's host, Dana Bash. Correspondent Clayton Neville reports the interview surrounded accountability for the COVID pandemic.
10: Days after Dr. Anthony Fauci pleaded the fifth repeatedly while being asked about the origins of the COVID pandemic and how it was handled in the U.S., HHS Secretary RFK Jr. was asked by CNN's Dana Bash if President Trump is also to blame, since he was president while Dr. Fauci led the effort against COVID.
11: Well, you know, President Trump, as you recall, wanted to and a lockdown.
10: On CNN's State of the Union, Kennedy blamed Fauci for the lockdowns and their impact on the economy.
12: I mean, certainly Anthony Fauci and the president had opinions, but the lockdowns were done by governors and largely because they were hearing from hospitals saying that their ICUs were overrun and they needed some help while that was happening.
11: Well, that's
12: not true.
11: You're saying it's not true. No, they were doing it because Anthony Fauci was telling them from the top.
10: He also blamed CNN's COVID coverage.
11: You were scaring people.
12: Why are you saying that?
11: Because that was the job of CNN.
12: Okay.
11: Was to put the chyrons up.
12: Okay,
10: Bash asked Kennedy if his public hesitancy around vaccines in recent years is part of the reason for the return of measles. She pointed to studies that show vaccine misinformation caused deaths. He told Bash she didn't know what she was talking about, and he said he's absolutely not to blame. I'm Clayton Neville.
2: Ohio Congresswoman Marcy Kaptur and the driver of the car she was in are in stable condition after she was involved in a hit-and-run crash Sunday morning in Toledo on her way to a church service. Authorities in Ohio report that both the 80-year-old Democrat Congresswoman and her driver were both taken to a nearby hospital with non-life-threatening injuries. Police say the driver of the other vehicle ran from the scene and was not identified. Kaptur, the longest-serving woman in House history, is in a rematch for her closely watched seat against former State Representative Derek Marin, who she defeated in 2024 by less than 1% of the vote. Shifting gears, a fighter pilot is lucky to be alive after a military jet crash in California. Correspondent Jennifer King reports.
13: The U.S. Marine Corps says a pilot is in stable condition after ejecting from a military jet that crashed near Miramar Air Base near San Diego. The F-35B stealth fighter went down in a field. Video showed a plume of black smoke surrounded by flame-retardant foam, along with military vehicles and firefighters at the scene spraying down the smoking wreckage. Wade Lott says he saw the crash from his truck as he drove to work at a local concrete company. Lott says he saw two jets descending toward the runway, and the first landed without incident, but the second jet began slowing down, almost as if it were trying to hover. Lott says the pilot ejected and the parachute deployed just in time as the jet plowed into the runway right next to another plane. The F-35B is an advanced version of a stealth fighter jet with an engine that's designed for short takeoffs and is capable of vertical landings. I'm Jennifer King.
2: The hacker convention, DEF CON, just banned Meta's Ray-Ban smart glasses over secret recording fears. The new old tech guy, Chuck Palm, has that story.
14: Way back in 2013, Google Glass hit the market, and before it really shipped, the word glasshole was already in the dictionary. Most bars banned it. Restaurants banned it. Nobody trusted the guy with a camera on his face. Now, 13 years later, Meta's Ray-Ban smart glasses are everywhere, and the same fight has just come about. DEF CON, the world's biggest hacker convention, just banned them outright from their August event. 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You might wonder why a hacker convention banned Meta's glasses. There's a tiny light that's supposed to tell you when someone's filming, except it's easy to miss in bright daylight. And you can buy a sticker online that covers it completely. Instagram just pulled accounts with over 1 million followers for filming strangers with these glasses without their consent. 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New glasses, better hardware, but the trust problem has not moved at all. A camera you can't see recording is still a camera that you can't see recording. Whether it's 2013 or 2026. If you're thinking of buying a pair, you should know that the rules are changing. And if you're on the other side of the lens, that little light is the only warning that you're ever going to get. Visit thenewoldtechguy.com. I'm Chuck Palm.
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15: Sunday baseball watchers switching between the action on the field and off before today's trade deadline. The Red Sox swept out the league-leading Dodgers 8-4 in L.A. Three third-inning long balls put Boston ahead to stay and gave the Sox their sixth series sweep since late June. Of course, the big trade domino fell on Saturday night when the Dodgers sent three prospects to the Tigers for two-time defending AL Cy Young winner Tarek Skubal. The Braves won their fifth straight 4-2 over the Nationals for a four-game sweep. Atlanta picked up righty Tyler Mahle from the Giants, while the Nets sent sent slugger Luis Garcia Jr. to the Yankees. Astros completed their weekend sweep of the Rangers 7-3. Yordan Alvarez had four hits. He now leads the majors in batting average and home runs and is just one RBI off the lead in that category for the Triple Crown. Houston has won six straight to take over the lead in the AL West. White Sox wiped out the Rays 9-1 in a clash of AL division leaders. Chicago manager Will Venable.
16: All these games are important, you know. Obviously, throughout your season, every one of these games is going to be important, whether you're at home or on the road. To come down here in a tough place to play against the best team in the American League was really special.
15: Tampa Bay acquired righty Freddie Peralta from the Mets. Yankees clipped the Cubs 2-1. Cardinals scored four in the top of the ninth to bounce the Blue Jays 5-1. The Cubs and Blue Jays made two swaps on Sunday. First, Chicago sent starter Jameson Taillon, whom they designated for assignment last week, to Toronto for future considerations. Then the Jays dealt Kevin Gausman to the Cubs for a couple of minor leaguers. The trade deadline, 6 p.m. Eastern today. That's Monday Sports.
2: Thank you, sir. Now 7 till. Trump Pirro at odds over the reflecting pool vandalism case. That's when America in the Morning continues after these messages.
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3: It's 5 till. America in the Morning continues. President Trump appears at odds with his U.S. attorney in Washington, saying he disagrees 100% with the decision of federal prosecutors to drop criminal vandalism charges against a man accused of damaging the reflecting pool. In a case that drew national attention, David Hearn, a 67-year-old former Olympic canoeist, was indicted on a felony charge after Jeanine Pirro, the top federal prosecutor in D.C. and longtime Trump ally, alleged that he forcefully and violently ripped the new installed liner at the Lincoln Memorial's reflecting pool. Pirro's office reversed course, filing in court saying the peeling of the liner was the result of a botched installation by a contractor rushing to finish the project ahead of celebrations to mark the nation's 250th anniversary. Pirro attributed her decision to new information that came from the Interior Department, which blamed the damage on the installer and not vandalism. Attorneys for Hearn say the case is not over, and their client is considering filing a lawsuit against the government for damages. America in the Morning continues. The box office web of profits was dominated by a familiar character both in the U.S. and around the world. Entertainment reporter Kevin Carr has details.
4: The new Spider-Man movie has caught worldwide audiences in its web. Spider-Man Brand New Day blew past studio expectations with one of the biggest openings ever.
5: You ready?
4: The fourth Spidey film generated a mind-boggling $355 million to easily land in first place for the weekend.
5: I am totally out of control.
4: That stunning box office is only $2 million behind the current record holder, Avengers Endgame. When actuals are reported on Monday, your friendly neighborhood Spider-Man might just end up beating Endgame for the top spot of all time, not adjusted for inflation.
6: You're the only one who can defeat it.
4: Spider-Man also dominated around the globe with a worldwide opening of $572 million.
7: You're a man who needs to control his fate.
4: In a distant but remarkably respectful second was The Odyssey with $51 million. It certainly was a great weekend for movies that feature Tom Holland, Zendaya, and Jon Bernthal.
8: We're down!
9: Tex invaded our house, too.
4: The current top-grossing film of 2026 took third place as Toy Story 5 brought in an additional $6.3 million. Family films rounded out the top five with Minions and Monsters in fourth place, showing a strong hold with $5.8 million. And Disney's live-action Moana landed in fifth place with $5.3 million.
10: You're welcome.
4: I'm Kevin Carr.
3: And that's our show for today, Monday, August 3rd, 2026. America in the Morning is produced by Jeff McKay. I'm John Trout. This is Westwood One.

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2: News this hour from Town Hall. I'm Rich Thomason. President Trump's $1.8 billion anti-weaponization fund officially terminated by Acting Attorney General Todd Blanche. The action follows weeks of negotiations with two Republican senators who have been standing in the way of Blanche's nomination to become Attorney General. President Trump is holding off on launching a major attack on Iran. Mr. Trump says Gulf allies asked for the pause, as did Tehran. President also saying that an agreement with Iran is close at hand.
3: There's a deal on Hormuz, and then there will be a deal on the nuclear, or you might call it the denuclearization of Iran. I call it the denuclearization of Iran.
2: Iran remains defiant, at least in its rhetoric. Tehran says the status of the Strait of Hormuz will never return to what it was before the war. President Trump says the assault he had planned would have devastated the Islamic Republic.
3: We had an attack that would be the biggest attack since World War II, and it would have been disastrous for them. And they didn't want us to do it. And frankly, Saudi Arabia didn't want it either. They thought that the deal is imminent.
4: Is there a deadline, sir?
3: The deal is imminent, having to do with the Hormuz Strait and also the denuclearization of Iran.
2: Driven by high winds, wildfires have destroyed hundreds of homes, forcing thousands to run for their lives in and around Spokane, Washington. Firefighters in Greece mourning the loss of two of their own, even as they continue battling massive wildfires advancing toward Athens. Two crewmen died over the weekend, mid-air collision of two firefighting helicopters. So much rain, such a short span of time, resulting in severe flooding across parts of northwestern North Carolina and neighboring southwest Virginia. The Dow futures up more than 400 points. More on these stories at townhall.com.
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2: A deadly accident on the water in Southeast Asia.
7: Indonesian rescuers are searching for possible missing passengers after a ferry fire off Java on Sunday killed at least five people. Authorities now say they've rescued 229 from the Mutiara Sentosa 2, which caught fire while sailing from Surabaya to Makassar. At Tanjung Perak Port, Surabaya, rescue team members unload bodies in body bags and place them into ambulances. A survivor says the blaze appeared to have started from a truck on the vehicle deck and spread rapidly. The cause of the fire, though, remains under investigation. Officials say more people were likely aboard than listed on the ship's manifest, complicating efforts to determine how many remain unaccounted for. I'm Charles de Ledesma.
2: Residents of Japan's earthquake zone on the southern main island of Kyushu are working to clear away a lot of debris in intense heat. The quake struck last Tuesday. Townhall.com.

0: Good morning. It's Monday. It's 6:05. I'm Jackson in for Patty Wicken, who's WeFesting this week. And I have on the phone Jennifer Wojcicki from Weatherology. How are you this morning, Jennifer?
1: I'm doing pretty well, thanks. How are you?
0: I'm very well. How's our Monday looking today?
1: Yeah, well, it looks like today we can expect to see a pretty decent start to the work week here. So we're looking at sunny skies with a high getting up around about the mid-80s. We should be in the lower 80s, so it is just slightly above average for this time of the year. A little on the breezy side today, and then tonight a chance for showers and thunderstorms coming through with an increase in cloud cover. Overnight lows around about 58. Some areas of patchy smoke coming in, mainly in the overnight hours, and that'll continue into the early hours here for tomorrow morning as well. Tonight, overnight lows around about 58, 73 for a high on Tuesday. As that cold front pushes through the region, again, some areas of patchy smoke in the morning. Otherwise, sunny skies for the day. Tomorrow, again, high around 73. Already slightly warmer here by Wednesday as the warm front begins to push through. Sunny 78 degrees, 82 here on Thursday with sunny skies. Then back into the mid-80s here on Friday already. We'll see some sunshine, high around about 85. I'm meteorologist Jennifer Wojcicki.
0: But I can deal with the not 90s part of it.
1: Yes, absolutely.
0: All right, have a good day. Thanks, Jennifer.
1: You too.
0: And currently we have some clouds and a temperature at 68 degrees. We're looking at south wind of 14 miles an hour right now. Humidity 88%, barometers at 29.85. That looks to be steady. And sun up is at 6:07. So we're talking about 20 seconds or so. And then sundown today at 8:48, 68 degrees. We're going to do this.
2: This is Tracy Weaver. Welcome to Prayer Life. Our prayer focus this week is discovering the risen life. And in the book of Romans, chapter 12, the Apostle Paul writes, "I appeal to you, therefore, brothers, by the mercies of God, to present your bodies as a living sacrifice. Not a dead sacrifice, but a living sacrifice." That is a risen life statement. He goes on to say, "Holy and acceptable to God, which is your spiritual worship. Do not be conformed to this world, but be transformed by the renewal of your mind." Men and women, over and over, Scripture underscores the importance of our minds being saturated with God's truth so that our lives can be transformed for His service. Father God, we invite you to saturate our minds with your truth. As we expose ourselves to your word, would your Holy Spirit apply those truths to our hearts and minds, molding and shaping our character and bringing us into greater conformity, greater obedience to your will. Lord God, we ask that in the powerful risen name of our Savior, Jesus. Amen. This is Tracy Weaver of Risen Life Ministries, encouraging you to allow your mind to be renewed in God's truth. Join me again tomorrow at the same time for Prayer Life.
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3: Good morning, I'm Lynn Kettleson with Midwest Farm Time, a look at weather, markets, and farm news. 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
3: Well, tomorrow's the opening day of Farm Fest. Our ag weather specialist, Dan Lemke, on the line. Dan, how's the weather looking for the event?
5: Well, Lynn, I don't think you could dial it up a whole lot better for a three-day outdoor farm show like Farm Fest. It should be a very nice stretch of weather. The only fly in the ointment, so to speak, could see a few showers overnight tonight. Some of those could linger into the early morning hours of tomorrow. Not real troublemakers by any stretch, just maybe something to kind of settle the dust a little bit, as we do have a cool front working its way across the state tonight and into tomorrow that, again, should maybe bring a few showers. But then we're looking at some high temperatures tomorrow, mainly in the 70s, maybe some 80s for Wednesday, a low 80s for Thursday with a lot of sunshine all 3 days once those showers move through. So, again, couldn't really dial it up a whole lot better. Certainly, weather shouldn't be a reason to keep anybody away from the show this year for sure.
3: That sounds great. Looking forward to it. We'll be there with our noon hour show each day and a lot of forums. Should be an interesting time.
5: Absolutely. Plenty of activity there. Again, the candidate forum's likely to pack folks in, but always plenty of good things to see, a lot of folks to talk to about all things agriculture. So hope folks will turn out and see us and talk to a lot of their friends and neighbors as well.
4: And USDA Secretary Brooke Rollins will be there opening day. It looks like the WIC Forum building at around 10 o'clock tomorrow morning.
3: Something like that.
5: Yep, for sure.
3: That should be interesting. All right, Dan, we'll check in with you in a little bit. We'll be back after this.
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3: 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Class 3 milk futures, July 1568 up 1. August 1719 up 10. September 1764 up 11.
4: Cash cheese, barrels 154 and 3/4 unchanged. Blocks 157 and a quarter. That was up 4 cents Friday. Iowa, Minnesota barrels and gilts, $100.78, down 80 cents.
3: On the Board of Trade for the week, September corn closed down 23, December down 23. September soybeans down 76 cents for the week, November down 66, and September wheat Chicago is down 38 for the week. In the overnight trade, September corn 438.5, down 2.25, December 461.5, down 2.5. September soybeans, 1162 and three quarters down 8. November, 1180 down 7.5. And September wheat, 640 and a quarter up 1. And Friday to Friday for the Mercantile Exchange, September corn closed a rather, livestock for the week. Live cattle closed up 468 for the week. August lean hogs closed down $4.
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11: Yeah, first off, you can find us at the Farm Bureau Hub on the north end of the grounds alongside Minnesota Farm Bureau and the Minnesota Foundation for Agriculture. 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Attendees can register for a chance to win a Yeti cooler and $750 in groceries. And if you're one of the first 100 people to sign up for the grand prize each day, you'll get a free bucket. So definitely come out early and get registered. And also inside the hub, we've got a great lineup of speakers covering everything from succession planning and crop insurance to a really special conversation with the FarmFest Women Farmer of the Year finalists. And one thing we are especially excited about, we'll have live music from singer-songwriter Tyson Schulte on Tuesday, August 4th, and Wednesday, August 5th. So there's a lot to see and do, and we'd love for folks to stop by and join us.
4: Tell us more about Tyson Schulte.
11: Yeah, well, we are lucky enough to have Tyson with us today. So he's going to go ahead and give us some highlights. So I'll go ahead and pass it over to him.
12: But yeah, I appreciate you having me here and super excited about what's to come here. 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
3: And joining us live, Al Kleiss, the Al Kleiss Report. Al, a little lower corn and soybean prices to start the week, higher stock market. What's going on?
14: We're seeing energy prices getting hit very hard. It appears that Trump has paused the attacks that we're seeing over in the Middle East, at least for a few days, and that's got energy lower and some optimism that we could possibly open the Strait of Hormuz. I'm very skeptical that that's going to happen, but at least for today, it's got stocks higher, energy prices lower, and grains are lower, but they're well off the early lows made last night. Overall, we had a really big up move from June 30 to July 24th, and we're giving back about 40 or 50% of that. I think the crop is smaller than we thought 6 weeks ago, but we still have the potential, especially in Minnesota, for an above trend line yield crop.
4: Al, how widespread was that rain late last week?
14: Very nice rain. 70% coverage, Linda, 1 to 3 inches of most of the Corn Belt. Many of the dry areas of Minnesota had 1 to 2 inches of rain. South of I-90, that corridor, going from Sioux Falls to Elbert Lee, that area appears to have missed some of the rain, as did northwest Iowa. But really, overall, it was a very great rain event. There was some concern that after a cool down, we would see heat and dryness return in the 6 to 10 day forecast. That does not appear likely at this time. That big ridge that could come into the western Corn Belt appears to be parked down into Texas, Oklahoma, New Mexico, and staying very hot in that area, but allowing what they call ridge riding storms to come over much of the Corn Belt in the next few weeks.
3: It sounded awful nice the next several days.
14: Yeah, beautiful summer weather. We'll have to see how long this can last. But for the people that got the rain, the farm fields, this is going to be great. Just when you drive through, I was out in western Minnesota and came back to the Twin Cities. When you're driving along, it just smells good. It's just this moisture has really helped green everything up.
4: Al, do you have any upcoming events?
14: No, we'll be having some webinar along with the USDA Crop Report on August, I believe it's August 12th. That's the next event. Right now, farmers usually

0: Oh, I was just going to ask, we get the USDA condition report this afternoon. Do you think we'll see any major changes in that report?
1: No, not really. I've looked at the maps, and one way I look at it, I see a 1% or 2% improvement. The other way, I've been looking at a 1% or 2% decline. Seasonally, at this time of year, when you look at the five-year average, usually you see the conditions just gradually decline. So I don't look for any big changes, Linda.
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2: USDA Secretary Brooke Rollins will be at Farm Fest tomorrow. Actually, August. Yeah, that's tomorrow, isn't it, Linda? Nikki Jones, Farm Fest Marketing Director, has the details.
6: Yes, we are welcoming U.S. Secretary of Agriculture Brooke Rollins to Farm Fest this year. She will be a featured speaker on Tuesday morning, beginning at 10:10 a.m. in the WIC building. So she will be there from USDA talking about what's going on in agriculture from her perspective. And again, she will be starting at 10:10 a.m. And then right after that, we will begin the U.S. Congressional Districts 1 and 2 forum. So we're excited to have her with us and to see what she has to say.
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6: If you don't already have tickets, we do recommend jumping on farmfest.com and getting tickets for $8 ahead of the event. 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So we have lots of ways other than just walking to get through all 50 acres of exhibits and education sessions and demonstrations.
2: And she says there'll be a lot of food around, and one opportunity is some great food right next to the forum tent.
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2: It has been a challenging year for milk prices, according to University of Minnesota Extension dairy economist Jim Sulfer.
3: Yeah, it's been a challenging year, really, for milk prices. When you looked out, people were looking at what they thought was going to be a pretty positive year. And as we keep moving along, these future prices kind of keep dropping to where we're at. So right now, farmers are getting, or most of them, their kind of final checks are maybe 17 to 18, 1850, depending upon the components in their milk. And that's quite a bit under really our milk break even. But the thing that has really helped dairy farms is the beef prices. You know, if you've been either buying beef in the store or paying attention to the news, they're really at pretty record highs. And we have really had high record prices for cull cows and also for baby calves. And it's kind of a double-edged sword because that's partly what's been pulling down milk prices. We're at like 1993 levels for the number of dairy cows. So we're just producing an awful lot of milk in this country. And part of it is farmers are keeping those cows maybe longer than they normally would have just to get that calf out of them. And of course, when you keep them, even if they're not the best cow in the barn, they're making some milk. And so part of the reason, at least in the thought, is that part of the reason our milk production continues to go up or stays up, even in light of lower milk prices, is people are keeping those cows just to get those calves. Now, those prices have softened a little bit over the last month or so, these baby bull calves.
4: That's Jim Sulfer. And again, market-wise, September corn down 2, December down 1 3/4. September beans down 6 1/4, November down 6 1/4, and September wheat up 3/4.
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4: Today's weather is brought to you by Peterson Farm Seed. Let's bring in our ag weather specialist, Dan Lemke, once again. Good morning, Dan.
8: Good morning, Lynn. Well, some pretty comfortable temperatures are greeting us this morning following a very nice weekend. So far, August has treated us to some pretty nice conditions, and that should continue today. There are a few scattered showers over parts of northern Minnesota, some just inching into west central Minnesota. Overall, though, today should be a mostly sunny, pretty warm day. We did have our share of warm days in July. According to the National Weather Service, both Minneapolis and St. Cloud experienced the sixth warmest July on record, with 13 days that reached 90 degrees or warmer. So it really wasn't just our imagination. July was a very hot month across Minnesota. Now, we will be warm again today. Not quite that warm, though, as highs should reach the low to mid 80s for most of us. Some areas could reach the upper 80s. Then a cool front slides across the state tonight, bringing some overnight showers and thunderstorms to the region. Some could linger into the early morning hours before some clearing returns. And this front will bring some cooler temperatures for the bulk of the week, with highs in the low to middle 70s for Tuesday. Upper 70s and lower 80s for Wednesday and Thursday, nearly ideal for Farm Fest. Then things do get slightly warmer for the latter part of the week and the weekend, with highs moving back into the middle to upper 80s. That's about where we'll be today, as sunshine and breezy conditions will be the rule. Highs mostly in the middle 80s with south winds at about 10 to 20 miles per hour. Later tonight and overnight, a cool front scoots across the state, firing up some showers, maybe a few garden variety thunderstorms as well. Lows in the upper 50s to lower 60s. Few early morning showers remain tomorrow, otherwise partly cloudy and cool for our Tuesday, with again highs only reaching into the 70s. Sunny, a little bit warmer Wednesday with highs in the upper 70s and lower 80s. Lower 80s on Thursday. And just a little bit warmer for Friday into the weekend. Could see a few scattered showers in the weekend ahead as well. That is a look at our weather here on the Linder Farm Network.
4: Very good, Dan. And again, weather-wise, as you look further down the road, anything you're watching?
8: Well, just, again, a nice week ahead for Farm Fest and any outdoor activities. Maybe a little bit warmer for the weekend with a few more scattered showers. But after having some volatile weather, some very hot weather for the month of July, looks like August, at least the first half of August, certainly starting off on a pretty quiet, pretty stable note in most instances.
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10: And we're at 636 with our temp at 68 degrees. Again, weatherology says high 86 today. Winds out of the south at 15 to 20 miles an hour. And so far this morning, I think the breeze feels good. We're at 6:36, as I mentioned, and we've got local and regional news with Mark Anthony. Good morning, Mark.
11: Yeah, good morning to you, Jackson. Good morning, everyone. Coming up in this newscast, Minnesota's new grooming law is now in effect as of Saturday. And Minnesotans are invited to celebrate the bounty of the harvest season during National Farmers Market Week, going on all this week. And the Alexandria Police Department is reminding everyone that Community Night Out is tomorrow night at City Park. We'll have more on those stories, but first, two children ages 4 and 8 were reported missing for a time last evening. Lake Carlos State Park, a search for the children, was organized by the Douglas County Sheriff's Office. The children were reportedly found safe a short time later. No other details have been released at this time. Officials thank everyone who helped out in that search. And Minnesota's new grooming law is now in effect. It is now a felony for an adult to begin a relationship based on trust that leads to sexual conduct of a minor. Hannah Lopresto, was a victim of this a decade ago when she was groomed by her high school teacher. She joined state lawmakers to get this law passed.
12: It feels like time travel. It feels like I went back to rescue little Hannah. All those years ago, she got left behind in the band lesson room in the basement of my high school. And I went back for her. We went back for her together. Being groomed and sexually assaulted forced me to grow up too fast.
11: Now, this new law also expands investigation limits for law enforcement and mandates training for education professionals on how to look for warning signs and report this crime. And the Alexandria Police Department is reminding everyone that Community Night Out is tomorrow evening from 5 p.m. to 7 p.m. at City Park. Join the City of Alexandria, the Alexandria Police Department, Alexandria Fire Department, North Memorial Ambulance, and other community partners for an evening of free food, games, music, and family fun. They say that Community Night Out is one of their favorite traditions each summer. They say it's also a chance to connect with neighbors, meet the people who serve our community, and enjoy a fun evening together. For more details on that, go to the Alexandria Police Department's Facebook page. And the Douglas County Sheriff's Office has announced the retirement of Canine Hunter in a Facebook post. They say that after 7 years of dedicated service with the Douglas County Sheriff's Office, Hunter is retiring. He reportedly joined the team back in 2019. Canine Hunter and his handler, Sergeant Ben Jarvie, have served our community with professionalism and excellence. In addition, they note that Canine Hunter was a community favorite, bringing smiles to countless children and adults through public demonstrations and outreach events. He was part of the demonstrations, of course, at the Douglas County Fair for many years. We wish Canine Hunter well in retirement. And Minnesotans are invited to celebrate the bounty of the harvest season during National Farmers Market Week going on all this week through this Saturday. Governor Tim Walz has proclaimed the week Farmers Market Week in Minnesota. Join the nationwide celebration of farmers markets and the farmers, vendors, and communities that make them possible. The Minnesota Department of Ag is partnering with Minnesota Grown, Minnesota Farmers Market Association, Minnesota Farmers Union, and Land Stewardship Project to recognize the week with events at 9 farmers markets all across the state. One of those is right here in Alexandria at the Alexandria Farmers Market. They run on Tuesdays from 9 a.m. to noon, Thursdays from 3 to 6 p.m., and Saturdays from 9 to noon at 200 Broadway Street. The other cities being recognized are Ada, Baudette, Hibbing, Sauk Rapids, New Ulm, St. Paul, Northfield, along with Rochester, with more than 400 farmers markets and 10,000-plus market vendors all across Minnesota and the tribal nations. The Minnesota Farmers Market Association notes that these markets strengthen local economies, support small and emerging farmers, and connect communities with fresh, locally grown food. For more on that, go to minnesotagrown.com. And as back-to-school purchases head into high gear, the State Revenue Department is reminding you to save those shopping receipts. Spokesperson Ryan Brown says there are two valuable K-9 tax benefits going on.
13: K-12 educational credit does have income limitations, but subtraction does not, and most parents will qualify for that subtraction if they don't qualify for the credit.
11: By the way, Brown says most expenses for educational instruction or materials do qualify. And LifeRight Outreach Ministry held their 19th annual Hog Roast fundraiser yesterday at their campus at 1906 6th Avenue East in Alexandria. Ahead of the event, program director at LifeRight, Ryan Colbjornson, talked about how many lives are being transformed through that great program.
14: I've had the opportunity to have probably 700, 800 men come through our program. Many lives that have been changed, you know. They come back and they share their stories with us and how their family restoration, they're clean and sober, and they got a good job.
11: By the way, that event served as an annual fundraiser supporting the LifeRight Outreach Transitional Housing Ministry, a program dedicated to helping men rebuild their lives, recover from addiction, and transition productively back into society. For more details on the LifeRight Outreach Ministry, just go to their website. And the Old Farmer's Almanac has released its fall outlook. And while temperatures may ease, dry conditions are expected to stick around. Managing editor Sarah Peralt says there's at least one bit of good news.
15: We are predicting for your region that it's going to continue to be dry, but temperatures are expected to be slightly below normal, so it will be a little bit cooler, which might come as a relief.
11: By the way, she does say cooler temps could offer some relief after a hot, dry summer, even if rainfall does remain limited. They do say with the dry weather expected this fall, officials say your gardens may need a little more attention with some watering. And the National Weather Service says we will have a pleasant start to the week, followed by a cold front late tonight into tomorrow, bringing showers and some thunderstorms possible across parts of the state. Forecasters say temperatures cool down for a few days, followed by another warming trend and the week back into the upper 80s to the near 90-degree mark. They say highs today will reach around 86 degrees in Alexandria, but will cool down tomorrow. Generally, low to mid-70s are expected. The 80s will return by Thursday and into the weekend. Keep it here for the latest on the weather. And the 105th annual Resorters is currently underway. The Resorters Invitational Golf Tournament is the largest match play event conducted in the U.S. and the second longest running match play event in the entire nation. It's played annually at the Alexandria Golf Club. The Resorters began in 1921. It currently has more than 600 participants from all over 35 states all across the nation competing each year. For more on that, go to their website, alexandriagolfclub.com/the Resorters. And White Bear Lake took first place, but Alexandria finished in second place in the Division I State Junior Legion Championship in Alexandria. The Alexandria Junior Legion Black Team took second place after losing two games to White Bear Lake yesterday at Canoe Nelson Memorial Park. The 2026 Minnesota American Junior Legion State Tournament ran this past Thursday through yesterday here in Alexandria. The tournament featured the best teams from all across Minnesota competing for that state title. Congratulations to Alexandria. And the Minnesota Twins rallied from a 6-0 deficit to tie yesterday's game in Seattle, 6-6 in the top of the 9th inning, but only to lose the game on a walk-off Mariner single in the bottom of the 9th inning and falling 7-6. The Twins again tied that game in the 9th inning on this shot. Chris Atterbury on Twins Radio.
16: This ball hit high in the air to deep right field. Robles going back. Has Keyshaw touched him up? You bet he has. We've got a tie ball game as Luke Keyshaw homers the other way off Munoz. His sixth of the year for a 6-6 tie, and the Twins just won't go away.
11: By the way, Minnesota is off tonight. They'll visit Kansas City tomorrow night to open up A three-game series against the Royals. Tomorrow night's game starts at 6:40 p.m. Oh, so close. And that's a look at your news. I'm Mark Anthony.
10: All right, thanks, Mark. We'll talk to you soon.
11: All right.
10: 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And then we've also got a look, of course, at our community calendar and the funeral announcements this morning.
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19: Highly pathogenic avian influenza viruses can severely affect domestic animal, wildlife, and sometimes human health. According to the U.S. Fish and Wildlife Service, outbreaks of Eurasian lineage highly pathogenic avian influenza viruses have been impacting domestic poultry and wild bird populations in Europe and Asia since August of 2020 and has made its way to North America in late 2021 with additional virus introductions since then. HPAI cases have now been confirmed in both domestic and wild birds in numerous locations throughout Canada and the United States. The strain of HPAI now found in North America has caused extensive deaths of wild birds and commercial flocks. USDA Chief Veterinarian Rosemary Sifford talks about informational resources to help poultry producers protect their flocks from the HPAI, such as recent funding for programs and USDA's Defend the Flock campaign.
22: We're hoping to also use some of this funding to help us in our preparation and building our capacity to respond to these events through things like some additional biosecurity training and some additional work on developing templates for biosecurity audits and materials to help producers improve their biosecurity. Our Defend the Flock campaign is the centerpiece of our resources for producers. Lots of activities and information available online.
19: Once again, that was USDA Chief Veterinarian Rosemary Sifford. For information on the program, go to aphis.usda.gov and do a search for the Defend the Flock program. I'm Lori Boyer. For more agriculture information, log on to agriculture.com.
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10: People Radio, KXRA. Good morning, 6:52. Some sun coming up above the trees across the street here from where I'm sitting. Looks nice. And the breeze feels good. We're at 68 and looking for that high of 86 for this afternoon. And checking the KXRA community calendar, today being Monday, August the 3rd, at the Encore Center for Vibrant Aging, billiards today starting at 9 o'clock, runs till 3. We've got Bunko A at 9:30, Bridge A at 10, Five Crowns will run from 10 to noon, Samba A at 12:30, Men's Bridge 12:30, Bingo from 1 to 3, Tops 36 from 3:30 to 4:30, and Katie's Swing Band from 5 to 6:30. Ton of stuff going on there at 414 Hawthorne in Alexandria, including this week on Thursday. They're having turkey for lunch, and if you'd like to take part in that shared meal time, you need to reserve your meal with Meals on Wheels by Wednesday. 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And menus are online at alexschools.org. Stuff the bus. Today is the last day for United Way Lakes and Prairie Collections. So if you can donate $50, you can provide a student with a new backpack and supplies to start the school year out. $100, okay, you do the math there, and you've got two students. You're helping them get a great start on their new school year. Collection dates are through today. They need backpacks the most, but also 8-count markers, 1-inch 3-ring binders, dry erase markers, notebooks, and you can check out UWLP to find out bus box collection sites and any other information you need. Big week for the library. It's the annual Friends of the Library used book sale this week, Tuesday, Wednesday, Thursday, at the Prime West Health Runestone Community Center. 7 o'clock each day. Tuesday and Wednesday runs till 6 p.m. and then Thursday till 1 p.m. You fill a bag for $5. Cash or checks only. And so you can check that out. Silent Auction and Ice Cream Social will be held at the Restore Habitat for Humanity this Thursday from 3 to 6. Of course, you're invited. They're open every Wednesday through Saturday from 9 to 5, but the Silent Auction and Ice Cream Social is on Thursday from 3 to 6 this week. That's a look at your KXRA community calendar, and I will be back with funeral announcements shortly.
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10: And with a funeral announcements on this Monday, August the 3rd, Helen Marie Carlson, age 94, died on Saturday, July 18th. Funeral service will be held at 11 o'clock this morning at Anderson Funeral Home. Visitation is 1 hour prior to the service. And that, again, is for Helen Carlson, age 94. Dale L. Fleming, age 75, of Alexandria, died on Friday, July 31st. Funeral service will be at 11 a.m. on Wednesday, August 5th at Zion Lutheran Church in Alexandria. Visitation on Tuesday the 4th from 4 to 7 p.m. at Anderson Funeral Home. And visitation will continue 1 hour prior to the funeral at the church on Wednesday. A full military honors will be accorded by the Minnesota Honor Guard and the Veterans Memorial Honor Guard. Those arrangements with Anderson Funeral Home for Dale Fleming, age 75, of Alexandria. Patrick M. Casperson, age 61, of Ashby, formerly of Glenwood, died Saturday, August 1st. A memorial service will be held at 2 p.m. Friday, August 7th at Glenwood Lutheran Church. Visitation 1 hour prior to the service. And arrangements are with Hoplin Hitchcock Funeral Home of Glenwood for Patrick Casperson, age 61, of Ashby, formerly of Glenwood. Jerry Silliman Scott, age 80, of Alexandria, died on Thursday, July 2nd in Atlanta, Georgia. A memorial service will be held at 11 a.m. on Friday, August 7th at Lind Family Funeral Home in Alexandria. Visitation on Thursday the 6th from 4 to 6 p.m., and then visitation will continue 1 hour prior to the service on Friday for Jerry Scott, age 80, of Alexandria. Eldridge Squirt Roselle, age 95, died on Monday, July 13th. A memorial service will be held at 11 a.m. this Saturday, August 8th, at Rose City Evangelical Free Church. Visitation will be 1 hour prior to the service. Arrangements with Anderson Funeral Home for Eldridge Squirt Roselle, age 95. And those are your funeral announcements on this Monday, August the 3rd, brought to you by Fergus Falls Monument Company. 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
4: Breaking news this hour from Town Hall. I'm Rich Thomason. Up and down oil prices, they're down again, dropping after President Trump called off plans for a large-scale attack on Iran. The president says the Gulf allies pleaded with him to hold off.
6: We're asked by the three primary groups. We're also asked by Iran, very strongly, actually. They said, we'd like to make a deal. Now, you know, I don't know what they say, because a lot of times they'll say that to me, and then they'll go out and say, we don't know what he's talking about. Obviously, they don't want to be attacked. They knew the extent of the attack because they saw it forming.
4: Mr. Trump says fresh talks with Iran are planned for today. Iran's rhetoric remains defiant. Tehran continues insisting on controlling the Strait of Hormuz. The president's $1.8 billion anti-weaponization fund has been formally terminated by Acting Attorney General Todd Blanche. Move follows weeks of negotiations with two Republican senators who have been blocking his attorney general nomination. There is nothing yet on a motive for a deadly attack over the weekend at an Idaho fast food restaurant. Two people killed, seven others wounded in the mass shooting at the In-N-Out Burger.
7: Detectives say a 24-year-old named Chad Williams started shooting with a rifle at the fast food restaurant and then killed himself. Twin Falls Police Chief Matthew Hicks thanking the two people who jumped in to save lives.
8: We can confirm that there was an off-duty state trooper and a citizen who actively engaged the suspect by returning fire towards him. We want to take a moment and commend the actions of the off-duty officer and the citizen and their heroic action to stop this incident.
7: Laura Winters reports.
4: Spokane, Washington is ground zero for several wildfires that destroyed homes, forcing thousands to evacuate. 600 structures have been burned. 60,000 people have evacuated. The Dow futures up 549 points. More on these stories at townhall.com.
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4: Russian planes have dropped eight powerful glide bombs on a city in southern Ukraine, killing one person, wounding dozens. Last evening's attack damaged 22 apartment buildings in Zaporizhia. Russia has used these Soviet-era bombs retrofitted with guidance systems to target Ukrainian cities since the invasion began more than 4 years ago. Ukrainian President Zelensky has urged other countries to send more U.S.-made Patriot air defense systems. Meanwhile, Ukrainian drones have struck a major warehouse belonging to Russia's version of online retailing giant Amazon. Myanmar's military government says detained former leader Aung San Suu Kyi has met with the International Committee of the Red Cross's representative in the capital today. It is a rare moment of contact with the outside world. The announcement includes two photographs showing Aung San Suu Kyi shaking hands with the ICRC's representative to Myanmar. News and analysis at townhall.com. Who should get to choose state Supreme Court justices?
12: Kansas voters will be deciding Tuesday on a constitutional amendment to either let voters pick the state Supreme Court justices or have the governor appoint them. Governor Laura Kelly is a term-limited Democrat, and she opposes the measure, saying gerrymandering and dark money have put the legislature out of step with the state. If the amendment passes, supporters are hoping to elect at least four conservative anti-abortion justices to the seven-member court by 2033. Republicans actually have a long list of Kansas court rulings they question. I'm Donna Water.
4: Key senators have unveiled a short-term spending bill to avoid a government shutdown during the middle of campaign season. The bill would keep federal agencies funded past the midterm elections, those agencies to be funded through the 11th of December. More on these stories, townhall.com.

0: looking out for each other, man.
1: Oh, yeah.
0: Little Foreigner. I heard that song over the weekend, and it stuck in my head.
1: So. I love it.
0: Yeah.
1: Yeah, Lou Gramm. I know he's been out doing some, I think, very intimate shows. He's trying to get back doing some singing again.
0: Okay.
1: Maybe needs the money. I don't know.
0: Yeah.
1: But he's certainly, you know, what a great vocalist, but I know he's had some issues with his vocals in more recent years. And just like Steve Perry, too, he's been recording again after, I think, some nodules on his throat. So good to see those guys back doing some stuff.
0: Yeah, for sure.
1: But yeah, as you had the lyrics there, it was a Monday.
0: Yep.
1: So that was good. Here's another song about Mondays, Jackson. Monday.

0: Now, when you were in elementary school, middle school, as we called it back in the day, junior high or senior high, did you, Sunday night, were you excited to go back to school on Monday, or were you like, oh, no.
1: You know what? I don't even remember.
0: Yeah, Tracy and I talk about it every once in a while, and that, you know, sometimes you would have a little apprehension, but.
1: Yeah. But, yeah, it doesn't have to be a Monday just like any Monday.
0: That's right.
1: We'll be here for you, too.
0: That's right. We're here.
1: Yeah.
0: There was 24 hours a day.
1: Right. There's that Stephen Curtis Chapman song that starts out, Another Rainy Monday.
0: Oh.
1: And it's not nearly so positive as, you know, taking care of each other. I mean, it's positive because you've always got God with you, that kind of a song.
0: Oh, sure. But yeah. That helps. Still,
1: it starts out sort of. Another rainy Monday. Looks like I'm going to be late again.
0: You know,
1: let's not go there today.
0: Yeah, that's right. Well, here's Jimmy Buffett and Come Monday, too.
2: Heading up to San Francisco for the Labor Day weekend show.
1: I remember that, yeah.
2: I got my hush puppies on.
0: You have your hush puppies on. I haven't even looked.
1: I'm barefoot today.
0: Yeah, there you go. Probably Jimmy would be if he was still around.
1: Right.

0: Yeah, because he wrote that in a hotel.
1: Is that right?
0: Yeah.
1: I guess I didn't know if it was on the beach, but it was a hotel.
0: Yeah, he wanted to get back to his wife there. Mm. Yeah. So I've seen the story. I don't know if it's actually that close. It's going to happen, but they're saying there's this big piece of space junk that's supposed to hit the moon. Have you seen this?
1: No, I have not.
0: So this guy named Bill Gray has developed some software for tracking near-Earth objects. Mm. And so we always hear about, it's going to pass close by the Earth. It's only 28 million miles away, you know. So anyway, there's a study on a SpaceX rocket that was launched in January of 2025.
1: Okay.
0: The upper stage, it says, will collide with the moon at a speed of 5,400 miles an hour. Whoa. Early on Wednesday morning this week, August the 5th.
1: Okay.
0: It'll cause a flash of light and create a fresh crater near the Einstein crater on the western edge of the visible moon. So,
1: do you have a telescope?
0: You know what? We might have one, but it's pretty weak.
1: Okay. Yeah, we've got one.
0: So you'll have to check that out. Doesn't say what time.
1: Okay.
0: I'm sure that could be found out.
1: Sure. Absolutely. If they're tracking it, I'm sure they have it narrowed down.
0: Right. Space junk.
1: Yeah, that's wild.
0: I guess if it lands on the moon, that's probably okay instead of flying around. You know, because they're always, when they do space flights, they have to take that stuff into account.
1: Sure.
0: You don't want something coming through your spacewalking suit.
1: No. You know? Just like D-Mac has to be on the lookout for deer, right?
0: That's right.
1: Or all of us.
0: Yeah. Yeah, he's just had a few more than some of us. Well, I think he and I are tied at three, so.
1: Okay.
0: And I'll let him win.
1: Yes.
0: That's just fine.
1: Mm-hmm. Spendy, isn't it?
0: Yeah.
1: Again, I know we talked about it last week. I had a Ford Probe. I left Bruton, south of Bruton. I was living with my brother, Brad, at that time, who had a hobby farm, and we were bachelors at the time, and I was doing KSAX TV in the morning.
0: Mm-hmm.
1: And so I left, 4:30 in the morning, just a mile or so on a brute, and I clipped a deer. And again, I had a Ford Probe, and they had the lifter lights, and it took out one of those. No fun.
0: Yeah. I used the car I was driving. It took out a door handle.
1: Okay,
0: handle. I had to reach. I didn't replace the door handle. I just reached into the hole and used my finger to open it. And then if it was going to be wet, then I stuffed a glove in the hole so it didn't get down inside.
1: Wow.
0: So
1: you clipped the side of it then.
0: I hit him in the front left corner, and it spun him around, and he hit the side.
1: Wow.
0: And then he took off.
1: Hmm.
0: It was pretty good size, too.
1: Yeah. So after mine came up on the hood then, and then it bounced into the ditch, I went looking for it. I don't know if I just stunned it, but I was, going 55, and I did see it, and I braked quickly.
0: Mm-hmm.
1: So did I hit him at, 30 at that stage? But I did look around to see, and I didn't see it, so Maybe it was just stunned briefly, but it did take out one of those lifter lights of mine.
0: And one guy stopped, and he was like, "Hey, you want to go after it?" And I'm like, "No, it's been 13 hours since I've been home, and I just want to you go find him."
1: Yeah.
0: Are you sure? Yeah.
1: It's yours.
0: Yeah. Mm. I don't know if he did. He may have.
1: Okay.
0: Somebody, if you've got a deer story, we'd be happy to hear it, too.
1: Yeah, that'd be cool.
0: 762-8167. If you got a minute or two, give us a call.
1: And I told you the story. We were living, I was chief meteorologist in Cedar Rapids. After my first time at KSAX, I got an offer to go down there. A former producer at KSTP, when I would work there, he said, "You want to come down here and be chief meteorologist in Des Moines and Cedar Rapids?" So I took that opportunity and went down there, and then we came back, but we were down there 4 years. But we were driving back from Wilmer after seeing my mom and dad, and it was 10:30, 11 o'clock at night. Tracy's sleeping, and again, they say to hit it and don't swerve, but I did quickly react, and yeah. I was able to avoid it.
0: Yeah, you know, there's some of that in my mind. Well, is there traffic, you know?
1: And again, when I, yeah, good point. When I'm driving, I always keep an eye on the road, but I'm watching vehicles coming up behind me.
0: Yeah.
1: They're speeding if they're to my left in the passing lane. So I knew I had just checked, and I knew there was no one around me.
0: Lightning calculations, but the things that your brain can do just a fraction of a second is amazing.
1: It is, isn't it?
0: Yeah.
1: So that time, you know, I do wonder if I would have just clipped him head on, would he have come up into the, you know, our windshield, which can be horrible.
0: Yeah. I mean, you get cut at the least and maybe worse.
1: Mm-hmm.
0: Lightning calculations did not happen at this place in Florida. U.S. Postal Service worker is accused of stealing a winning lottery ticket from the mail and cashing it in.
1: Wow.
0: Lottery player reported that winning a pick four ticket worth $2,600 never arrived at its destination.
1: It
0: was traced to a Florida lottery office in Miami, had been redeemed, and now LaKeisha Lockhart faces multiple charges, including grand theft and mail theft, and probably is not working at the post office.
1: Yeah, anymore. I would hope
0: just
1: not.
0: Guess.
1: Yeah. But you are innocent until proven guilty.
0: They do
1: but
0: say that.
1: I'm assuming, though, they must have the goods on
0: person. She did admit it.
1: Okay. Okay. So. Hey, we have Digger with us.
0: Oh, nice. How's it going, Digger? Hold on, I got to find the phone.
2: Great, it's a new week, yes.
0: Yes, sir.
2: New month.
1: That's right, yeah.
2: Yeah, back in 1980, I was pastoring out in Baker, Montana.
1: Mm.
2: Lots of big whitetail muley deer, you know, muleys too.
0: Mm-hmm.
2: But I was traveling south and down to that cowboy town of Ekalaka, Montana, and you know, just wide open spaces, and a big buck came out and just clobbered me. He hit me. He hit me right on the side.
0: Yeah.
3: Yeah.
2: Right. Wow. Right.
1: Did you get hurt at all, or much damage to the vehicle?
2: Yeah, it was quite a bit of damage. I had my son Jonathan with me. We were heading down to church meeting or something, you know. But, I got off the side of the road and looked for that big buck because it was huge. But like some of those cowboys, you know, the ranchers down there in Fallon County, they said, those bucks are pretty tough, you know.
1: Right.
2: Sometimes they'll just get dazed and walk away, you know.
1: yeah. So how was it preaching out there, Digger? Was it kind of a tough area? Was it a cowboy town, or was it a great community?
2: Well, they're great people, you know, good ranchers, you know.
1: Okay.
2: Lots of Germans, you know. Lots of Germans from Russia. They actually immigrated back in the 1920s, you know.
1: Okay.
2: But I was at a Baptist church, German Baptist, North American Baptist. But, you know, it was a lot of families, you know, intermarriages, you know.
1: Sure.
2: So you had to be careful what you say about anybody.
1: Yeah, right. Now, I knew you were on North Dakota. I didn't know you were on Montana, too.
2: Oh, yeah. Dick has been around, man.
1: Now in beautiful Alexandria with your wife, Sue, and your son, John, and life's good.
2: Yeah, we got the ladies here still, too, here at the Sunshine Villa, Margaret.
1: Okay. And, hi, Margaret.
2: There's a gal named Kimberly, too.
1: Oh, here. Hey, Kimberly, we don't want to leave her on, do we? Jackson.
0: No.
2: No, no.
0: Nice to have you guys this morning. Well, thanks for the call.
1: Take care, buddy.
2: Yeah, you bet. Have a great week.
1: You too.
2: Have a great week.
1: Yeah, he's had quite a life, you know, traveling as a preacher. I know I grew up Methodist, and Wilmer Tracy did too. We went to the same church, and it seemed like about every 7 years we would bring in a new pastor.
0: Mm-hmm.
1: It just didn't seem like many stayed, you know, much longer than that. And they would kind of, bring in a new one. I don't know if fresh ideas or what the idea is. But I know at New Life, John Taplin was there 23.
0: Right. You know, and there are people who think, you know, every 6-7 years is a good time to move on and do something different.
1: But for a while in my radio career, it was about every 7 years, I would kind of get the itch to try a new city. And that's why I've been in Minneapolis, St. Cloud, Alexandria, Fargo, Grand Forks, Cedar Rapids, Des Moines, Joplin. So in that respect, I got to see a lot of the Midwest, meet a lot of cool people. And I know you were out in Nebraska. How many years?
0: Five and a half.
1: Okay.
0: Yeah. We weren't.
1: Okay.
0: We didn't do a lot of moving around.
1: Yeah.
0: So.
1: And then you were.
0: And we came back.
1: Yeah. And you were at the other station. How many years again? 20?
0: 19. Plus, yeah.
1: Wow. Yeah. That's a good. It's a good run.
0: Yeah. Well, we got to get to the news here. So thanks, sir.
1: You bet.
0: Mark will be right back, and we'll have a look at local and regional news on KXRA.
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0: time last evening at Lake Carla State Park. A search for the children was organized by the Douglas County Sheriff's Office. The children were reportedly found safe a short time later. No other details have been released at this time. Officials thank everyone who helped out in that search. And Minnesota's new grooming law is now in effect. It is now a felony for an adult to begin a relationship based on trust that leads to sexual conduct of a minor. Hannah Lopresto was a victim of this a decade ago when she was groomed by her high school teacher. She joined state lawmakers to get this law passed.
1: It feels like time travel. It feels like I went back to rescue little Hannah. All those years ago, she got left behind in the band lesson room in the basement of my high school. And I went back for her. We went back for her together. Being groomed and sexually assaulted forced me to grow up too fast.
0: Now, the new law also expands investigation limits for law enforcement and mandates training for education professionals on how to look for warning signs and to report this crime. And the Alexandria Police Department is reminding everyone that Community Night Out is tomorrow evening from 5 p.m. to 7 p.m. at City Park. They say join the City of Alexandria, the Alexandria Police Department, Alexandria Fire Department, North Memorial Ambulance, and other community partners for an evening of free food, games, music, and family fun. They say that Community Night Out is one of their favorite traditions each summer. They say it's a chance to connect with your neighbors. For more details on that, go to their Facebook page. And the Douglas County Sheriff's Office has announced the retirement of K-9 Hunter. In a Facebook post, they say after 7 years of dedicated service with the Douglas County Sheriff's Office, Hunter is retiring. He reportedly joined the team back in 2019. K-9 Hunter and his handler, Sergeant Ben Jarvie, have served our community with professionalism and excellence. In addition, they note that K-9 Hunter was a community favorite, bringing smiles to countless children and adults through public demonstrations and outreach events. He was part of the demonstrations at the Douglas County Fair for many years. We wish K-9 Hunter well in retirement. And Minnesotans are invited to celebrate the bounty of the harvest season during National Farmers Market Week going on this week through Saturday. Governor Tim Walz has proclaimed this week Farmers Market Week in Minnesota, joining the nationwide celebration of farmers markets and the farmers, vendors, and communities that make them possible. The Minnesota Department of Agriculture is partnering with Minnesota Grown, Minnesota Farmers Market Association, Minnesota Farmers Union, and Land Stewardship Project to recognize the week with events at 9 farmers markets all across the state. One of those is here in Alexandria with the Alexandria Farmers Market. They meet on Tuesdays from 9 to noon, Thursdays from 3 to 6 p.m., and Saturdays from 9 to noon. The others being recognized this week are in Ada, Baudette, Hibbing, Sauk Rapids, New Ulm, St. Paul, Northfield, along with Rochester. For more on that, go to the website minnesotagrown.com. And as back-to-school purchases head into high gear, the State Revenue Department is reminding you to save those shopping receipts. Spokesman Ryan Brown says there are two valuable K-9 tax benefits this year.
2: K-12 educational credit does have income limitations, but subtraction does not, and most parents will qualify for that subtraction if they don't qualify for the credit.
0: Brown says most expensive expenses for educational instruction or materials do qualify. And LifeRight Outreach Ministry held their 19th annual Hog Roast Fundraiser yesterday at the LifeRight campus at 1906 6th Avenue East.

0: in Alexandria, ahead of that event, program director with LifeRight, Ryan Cole-Bjornsson, talked about how many lives are being transformed through this program.
1: You know, I've had the opportunity to have probably 700, 800 men come through our program. Many lives that have been changed, you know. They come back and they share their stories with us and how they're family restoration, they're clean and sober, and they got a good job.
0: By the way, for more details on the LifeRight Outreach Ministry, just go to their website, LROMN.org. And GasBuddy says that average gas prices were down a bit nationally, and here in Minnesota this past week, they say that oil prices did ease a bit on some optimism of a potential deal between the U.S. and Iran. However, Ukrainian attacks on Russian oil infrastructure are driving refined product prices higher. GasBuddy says the national average price of gas has dipped 0.8 cents per gallon in the past week, averaging 4.05 per gallon as of this morning. Meanwhile, average gas prices here in Minnesota have dropped 10.1 cents per gallon in the past week, averaging $3.94 per gallon as of this morning. Here locally, gas prices range from $3.89 to $3.99 per gallon in Alexandria as of this morning. For more on that, go to the GasBuddy.com website. And the Old Farmers Market has released its fall outlook. And while temperatures may ease a bit, dry conditions are expected to stick around. Managing editor Sarah Perrault says there is at least one bit of good news.
2: We are predicting for your region that it's going to continue to be dry, but temperatures are expected to be slightly below normal, so it will be a little bit cooler, which might come as a relief.
0: Now, she does say cooler temps could offer some relief after a hot, dry summer, even if rainfall does remain limited. And the National Weather Service does say we'll have a pleasant start to the week, followed by a cold front late tonight into early tomorrow, bringing showers and a few rumbles of thunder across the area. Forecasters say temperatures will cool down for a few days, followed by another warming trend to end the week, and we'll be back into the mid to upper 80s to the lower 90s. They say highs today will reach 86 degrees in Alexandria, but will cool down into the lower 70s by tomorrow. The 80s will return by Thursday and into the weekend. Keep it here for the latest on the weather. And the 105th annual Resorters is currently underway here in Alexandria. The Resorters Invitational Golf Tournament is the largest match play event conducted in the U.S. and the second longest running match play event in the country. It is played annually at the Alexandria Golf Club. The Resorters began way back in 1921 and currently has nearly 600 participants from over 35 states across the nation competing each and every year. For more on that, go to the website, alexandriagolfclub.com. And White Bear Lake took first place, but Alexandria finished in second place in the Division I State Junior Legion Championship game here in Alexandria. The Alexandria Junior Legion Black Team took second place after losing two games to White Bear Lake yesterday at Canute Nelson Memorial Park. The 2026 Minnesota American Junior Legion State Tournament ran this past Thursday through yesterday in Alexandria. The tournament featured the best teams from all across Minnesota competing for that state title. Congratulations to the Alexandria Junior Legion Black Team. And the Minnesota Twins rallied from a 6-0 deficit to tie yesterday's game on the road in Seattle 6-6 in the top of the 9th inning, only to lose that game on a walk-off Mariners single in the bottom of the 9th inning. And falling 7-6, Cole Emerson cracked the game-winning single to right field. The Twins got a 3-run homer, though, from Royce Lewis in a 5-run 8th inning, and a solo shot from Luke Keschel to tie the game in the 9th inning.
3: This ball hit high in the air to deep right field. Robles going back. Has Keschel touched him up? You bet he has. We've got a tie ball game as Luke Keschel homers the other way off Munoz. His 6th of the year for a 6-6 tie, and the Twins just won't go away.
0: By the way, Minnesota is off tonight and will visit Kansas City tomorrow night to open up a 3-game series against the Royals. First pitch tomorrow, 6:40 p.m. And that's a look at your news. I'm Mark Anthony.
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7: This is weatherology. I'm meteorologist Jennifer Wojcicki with your Alexandria Lakes area forecast. We'll see sunny skies here for today with a high into the mid-80s. Tonight, a chance for showers and thunderstorms, cloudy, a low near 58. Tuesday, areas of patchy smoke at times, sunshine, a high of 73 degrees. And Wednesday, mostly sunny, a high around 78. Thursday, plenty of blue skies and sun, high around 82. For KXRA, I'm meteorologist Jennifer Wojcicki.
4: All right, Jennifer, thank you. We've got some sun, and actually I'm going to say it's partly sunny because there's a fair amount of clouds there. 70 degrees with a south wind at 18 miles an hour. 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It is 7:36.
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13: This is MNN Sports. I'm Mike Graham. The Twins' offense was silent for most of yesterday's game in Seattle until it wasn't. They trailed 6-0 in the eighth inning, then rallied to tie the game at 6-6, then lost to the Mariners on a walk-off in the ninth, the final 7-6. Here's Minnesota manager Derek Shelton.
14: Our approach was good. We hit the ball hard. We hit the ball at them. I mean, you have to give them credit. They play good defense, especially their two guys in the middle. You know, their outfielders run balls down. We had a couple balls right to the track. But we continued to battle, throwing up five in the eighth off leverage relievers and then getting a homer from Kieschel to give us a chance to win the game, and we just weren't able to finish it.
13: Trevor Larnach hit a two-run shot in the eighth inning before Royce Lewis hit a three-run blast. Luke Kieschel tied it in the ninth with a solo shot. Minnesota's off today, although with the Major League trade deadline looming this afternoon, the Twins may make some news yet. We'll see. The AAA Saints salvaged a split of their six-game series in Omaha with a 4-2 win yesterday. The Minnesota Lynx had an impressive home win over Indiana yesterday, 108-100. They got 28 points from rookie sensation Olivia Miles. She says a large Indiana Fever fan following made for a great Target Center atmosphere.
15: It was weird, you know, hearing fans cheer when the other team scored. That's when I knew, you know, a majority of the fans were Fever fans, but also, like, when we would score, it was really loud as well. So both ways, there was cheering for both baskets, and it was just loud in there. So it's what you want as a basketball player, to go out there and compete and hear fans into it on both sides, and I'm just glad we got it done.
13: Courtney Williams added 27 points. Caitlin Clark had a double-double for Indiana, 19 points and 10 assists. Minnesota's won 10 straight and sits at 24-6. The Golden Gopher football team opens fall camp today on campus. Starting center Ashton Beer says he's eager to snap the ball again to quarterback Drake Lindsey this year.
16: Come back for my second year and being with the same quarterback is great. Our communication is at an all-time high, and it's really helpful. You know, he'll be able to alert the plays when he needs to. Correct me when I'm wrong. I'll correct him when he's wrong. So it's just great being on the same page. We're both getting better continuously every day.
13: And the Vikings were off yesterday. They'll have a fully padded training camp practice today. This is MNN Sports.
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4: 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Jackson here, filling in for Patty Wicken. Mark Anthony is with us, and we've got the birthday club coming up. It's just around the corner.
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3: 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Or cafe. Depends on how you grew up, I guess. All right, here we go. And this.

0: Ah, the good old kazoos, right. Huh?
1: Well, everybody here grabbed the comb and the wax paper, and we did it upright.
0: That's right. It's a twofer. You can comb your hair and also play a little music, right?
1: Yeah, wax paper's cheap, I think. I don't know.
0: Yeah, that's right.
1: For sure. Well, the birthday club is underway, and the phone number is 762-8167. If you know somebody has a birthday or anniversary on this date, which is August the 3rd, 762-8167. And good morning. You're on the birthday club.
2: Good morning. I would like to wish my husband, Al Palavina, happy birthday today.
0: It's Al's birthday? Nice. How are you going to celebrate, Deb?
2: I don't know.
0: Yeah,
2: I don't know what he's doing. He's running with grandkids right now, and I'm running with the other two grandkids. So, I got a couple little ones in the car here that want to tell him happy birthday too. So,
0: do they want to sing?
2: Do you guys want to sing?
3: Yeah.
2: Okay, they do. Okay, go ahead.

0: Yeah.
1: Well done.
2: Yeah, nicely.
1: You got a cool grandpa, don't you? And a grandma.
2: Yeah.
3: They said yeah.
1: Okay. Yeah. Happy birthday, Al. You have a great day, Deb.
3: Thanks. You too.
2: Yeah, thank you.
4: All right. Yeah.
1: What a guy.
2: The number is 762-8367. Good morning, Kathleen. How are you this morning?
5: Well, good morning to you. I'm better when I'm listening to you guys.
1: That's good.
2: Oh, nice.
1: And we do better, too, don't we, Jackson?
2: Oh, yeah.
1: We get to hear Kathleen's voice.
2: Yeah.
5: I would like to wish happy birthday to Alaya Johnson, Caitlin Moran, and Todd Kuno, and happy anniversary to Ashley and C.J. Johnson and Dick and Bonnie Miller today.
1: Wow, oh, that's a list.
2: So when is your birthday, Kathleen?
5: When is mine?
2: Yeah.
5: It's going on right now.
2: That's what I thought. Happy birthday.
1: Yeah, Jack. Happy birthday.
5: Well, thank you. Thank you.
1: Wow. So we should bring something over to you.
5: Someone told me when they asked me my birthday, I should tell them 31 times 3. Well, now I have to say 31 times 3 plus 1.
2: Plus 1, yeah.
1: Well, you're still doing great. You still got a great sense of humor. So happy birthday, Kathleen.
2: Yeah, from all of us.
5: Thank you. And you guys have a good day.
1: Okay. Yeah, you too.
2: Bye.
1: Wow. Happy birthday. Thanks for bringing that up, Jackson.
2: Oh, yeah. Not a problem.
1: Yeah.
2: Hey, thank you for calling this morning. You are on the Birthday Club.
6: Good morning.
2: Morning.
6: In August 3rd, 1963, my bride and I said, I do.
1: Wow. Where'd you guys get married, Owen?
6: We got married in Minneapolis.
1: Okay.
6: And so it's kind of ironic that, you know, in 1963, and this is 63 years of our marriage, and, you know, God gave me a beautiful bride and a wife that has walked beside me all these years. Mm. And so it's been exciting.
1: Yeah. Well, you know, congratulations to both of you, Owen.
2: Yeah,
6: it's blowing by, and yet it seems like yesterday.
1: Yeah, Owen and Audrey, what a couple. So
2: very good. Thanks, Owen. Happy anniversary.
6: Yeah. Thank you.
2: Yeah.
1: That's cool.
2: He's actually been married longer than I've been alive.
1: Isn't that wild?
2: Yeah. Many didn't say that anymore. 762-8167, the Birthday Club on KXRA. Good morning. Thanks for calling. You're on the Birthday Club.
7: Good morning. I'd like to wish my brother, Thomas Howard Moore, a very happy 77th birthday today.
1: 77. Good deal.
7: Yeah. Yep.
1: Thanks for the call.
7: He's my baby brother.
1: Oh,
2: baby.
7: All right.
1: Cool.
2: Thank you. Have a good day.
7: Yep. Also, have a blessed day.
2: All right.
1: That's cool.
2: Good morning. Thanks for calling. You're on the Birthday Club.
8: Good morning. We'd like to wish Kathleen a very, very happy birthday. She's a dear friend of ours.
1: Boy, she's a dear friend of a lot of people, isn't she? She's fun.
8: She's a hugging dear friend.
1: Yeah. Nice. She's giving me hugs, too. So.
8: Yeah. Okay.
1: Thank you. Yeah, appreciate that.
8: Yep.
1: Yeah.
2: And if you know somebody with a birthday or anniversary, the phone number is 762-8167. Good morning. Thank you for calling. You're on the Birthday Club.
9: Good morning. Good morning. A special lady in town who can make anything so beautiful, these beautiful arrangements. Her name is Sally Bauman.
1: Okay. Well, great.
9: And she's been in charge of the First Lutheran Christmas Bazaar for many years, and it's just amazing what she can do. So, Sally, dear, we love you, and happy birthday, and many, many more.
1: Well, great.
2: Well,
1: thanks, Polly.
2: Thank you so much. Appreciate it.
9: You're welcome. Bye-bye.
2: Sally, happy birthday.
1: Yeah.
2: Phone number 762-8167 for the Birthday Club, and you're on the Birthday Club.
10: Good morning.
2: Morning.
10: We'd like to wish a very happy birthday to Skylar Wagner today.
1: Skylar, what a cool name.
10: Yes.
1: Thank you.
10: And also, And also, happy anniversary wishes to Ann and Russ Craigmile.
1: Wow. All right. So a lot of birthdays and anniversaries today.
10: Yeah, it's a full month.
1: It is. Yeah, thank you.
2: Thanks for calling. Have a good day.
10: Enjoy your day.
2: You too. Appreciate
1: Bye.
2: It. Wow. The number is 762-8167. I have a few other people on a list here. Darla Kaiser, happy birthday on this Monday, August the 3rd. Luke Arnquist, Patty Blank. Grady Olson says here is 18 today.
1: Whoa.
2: Yeah. Lucy Rosti and Terry Coberman.
1: Okay.
2: That's on my list.
1: Very nice. Yeah. Boy, that's quite a list. And so, yeah, Hall of Fame football coach Marv Levy is 101. He coached 17 seasons with the Buffalo Bills from 86 to 97. Also, let's see, Martin Sheen, 86, Emmy Award-winning actor, and Rock and Roll Hall of Famer Beverly Lee from this group, the Shirelles.

0: That was from 1960.
1: She is 79, you said?
0: No, she's 85.
1: 85, oh. Yeah. Okay. Wow.
0: Isn't that wild? But very good. Song written by Carole King, Will You Still Love Me Tomorrow?
1: Huh, nice. Well, it looks like maybe we got everybody.
0: Yes.
1: All right, we're going to take a break and come back. We'll play trivia on KXRA.
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1: 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So Mark has a question.
0: I do. I'm going to make it an easy one, being we're kind of up against the clock a little bit here. So I'm going to make it an easy one. So on this date in history, in 1971, former Beatles member Paul McCartney formed a new group. What was the name of that group? I'm going to even give you three choices. Was it Feathers, Wings, or Wings Up?
1: Okay. 762-8167 is the number.
0: Still a line from DMAC there, too. Yeah. So this should be an easy one.
1: I would think so. Yeah. Hi, thank you for calling. What's your answer this morning?
8: Good morning. Wings.
1: Just
0: you
1: wings.
0: You are correct. Who is this?
8: Ruth Steidel.
0: All right, Ruth.
1: Good job, Ruth.
0: Good job. How's everything with you?
8: Fine. Getting ready to go to a blood drive over at the LA Clinic.
0: Yeah, I'll see you in August, I think the 18th at Reach Church. So that's the next time. So it's always fun. Thanks for all you do, Ruth. You and all the great ladies, too.
8: Thank you very much.
0: It's always good to see you. All right.
1: Yeah, thank you, Ruth.
0: Yeah, she's always one of those who checks me in and helps out. So
1: very nice.
0: She's a sweetie.
1: All right, well, it is we're switching over to news headlines, and they are brought to you by Gary's Auto Glass. For the best in mobile glass service, repair, and replacement, let Gary come to you.
0: Well, these are some of the news headlines at this hour. We're keeping a close eye on two children ages 4 and 8 were reported missing for a time last evening. Lake Carla State Park, the two were found a short time later safe. And the Douglas County Sheriff's Office has announced the retirement of canine hunter Now, in a Facebook post after 7 years of dedicated service, the Douglas County Sheriff's Office says that Hunter is retiring, and the Alexandria Police Department is reminding everyone that Community Night Out is tomorrow night beginning at 5 p.m. at City Park. We'll have more on those stories and many others coming your way next hour.
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1: Breaking news this hour from Town Hall. Amrit Thomason. President Trump's attorney general nominee may be cleared for takeoff.
2: Acting Attorney General Todd Blanche issued a formal order late Sunday terminating President Donald Trump's $1.8 billion anti-weaponization fund to compensate allies harmed by the DOJ, a move that follows weeks of negotiations with two Republican senators blocking his nomination to become attorney general. A spokesman for Texas Senator John Cornyn confirmed the deal, which comes ahead of a Tuesday confirmation vote for Blanche's nomination in the Senate Judiciary Committee. The other GOP senator, North Carolina's Tom Tillis, did not have an immediate comment. Bernie Bennett in Washington.
1: President Trump says talks with Iran will resume today. The negotiations come after Mr. Trump called off a planned attack on Iran.
3: We're talking to them in the form of a negotiation, and we'll see if it's true. I'd love to do that, save a lot of lives, save a lot of unnecessary power, to be honest with you. It would take many, many years to ever build it back. If it could, I don't think it would be even buildable back.
1: Mr. Trump says the planned attack would have been the largest such assault since World War II. Powerful winds have been a driving force behind massive wildfires in and around Spokane, Washington. Homes are among the estimated 600 structures destroyed. Thousands of people have had to flee the flames. It's not fire, but flood that's the issue in northwestern North Carolina, parts of neighboring southwest Virginia. State of emergency declared in flood-ravaged Surry County, North Carolina, where the roads have been washed out and other infrastructure heavily damaged. Cuba is in the dark again, an island-wide blackout caused by the collapse of Cuba's aging power grid. And amid a U.S. embargo, there's no diesel fuel or oil left to run the power plants. Watching Wall Street ahead of this morning's opening bell, Dow futures 643 points higher. The Nasdaq futures up 59 points. More on these stories, townhall.com.
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1: An investigation is underway into an aviation disaster in South America.
6: Authorities in Peru say 13 people have died after a plane carrying European tourists crashed outside the city of Nazca. Witnesses approached the crash site on Saturday as footage showed a plane wreck in flames. The plane was taking the tourists to view the famed Nazca lines when it crashed into a field. Nazca's municipal government said the plane departed from the nearby city of Ica. Among the dead in Saturday's crash were 7 Italian citizens, 2 Spaniards, and 2 Germans, according to officials. The other 2 fatalities were the pilot and co-pilot. I'm Karen Shemas.
1: Residents of Japan's earthquake zone on the southern main island of Kyushu are working to clear mountains of debris in intense heat. The magnitude 7.1 earthquake struck last Tuesday. News and analysis at townhall.com. College computer science majors are down, and AI for everyone else is up.
7: Hiring for entry-level software developers has slowed, and college enrollment in computer science is declining. However, interest in artificial intelligence is growing among students from non-tech majors. Schools like VCU are offering AI minors, and universities like Purdue and Harvard are incorporating AI into the curriculum. Northwestern University is expanding AI courses for non-computer science majors. Colleges are responding to changes in student demand, but they also recognize that new graduates, regardless of their field, are facing questions about their AI skills from potential employers. I'm Lisa Dwyer.
1: The suspect in a fatal shooting at an Idaho fast food restaurant died of a self-inflicted gunshot wound, according to police. The suspect identified as 24-year-old Chad Williams. More on these stories, townhall.com.
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9: This is Weatherology. I'm meteorologist Jennifer Wojcicki with your Alexandria Lakes area forecast. We'll see sunny skies here for today with a high into the mid-80s. Tonight, a chance for showers and thunderstorms, cloudy, a low near 58. Tuesday, areas of patchy smoke at times, sunshine, a high of 73 degrees. And Wednesday, mostly sunny, a high around 78. Thursday, plenty of blue skies and sun, high around 82. For KXRA, I'm meteorologist Jennifer Wojcicki.
0: Thank you, Jennifer. Sunshine, and our temperature is at 70 degrees. We've got wind out of the south right now at 13 miles an hour. And Mark will be returning with local and regional news on KXRA.
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12: Thinking.
13: Yeah?
12: Another great thing about living out here is that I don't have to drive to the city for any of my health care.
13: Not even surgery?
12: Not even that. Alamere Health is ranked as one of the top 100 rural hospitals in the country. Their doctors could work anywhere.
13: But they chose here.
12: Yep. We've got the best of both worlds right here. Alamere Health. It's better here.
0: 7 after 8 o'clock, news with Mark Anthony.
14: Yes, thank you. 8:07, as you said, Jackson. Happy Monday, everyone. Coming up in this newscast, Community Night Out is tomorrow night at City Park, and the Alexandria Police Department is inviting everyone for a night of fun with your neighbors. And the 105th annual Resorters is currently underway at the Alexandria Golf Club. And we could see some showers and thunderstorms across parts of western Minnesota tonight. We'll have more on those stories. But first, two children ages 4 and 8 were reported missing for a time last evening at Lake Carlos State Park. The search for the children was organized by the Douglas County Sheriff's Office. The children were reportedly found safe a short time later. No other details have been released at this time. Officials thank everyone who helped out in that search. And Minnesota's new grooming law is now in effect. It is now a felony for an adult to begin a relationship based on trust that leads to sexual conduct of a minor. Hannah Lopresto was a victim of this a decade ago when she was groomed by her high school teacher. She joined state lawmakers to get this law passed.
15: It feels like time travel. It feels like I went back to rescue little Hannah. All those years ago, she got left behind in the band lesson room in the basement of my high school. And I went back for her. We went back for her together. Being groomed and sexually assaulted forced me to grow up too fast.
14: The new law also expands investigation limits for law enforcement and mandates states training for education professionals on how to look for warning signs and to report this crime. And the Alexandria Police Department is reminding everyone that Community Night Out is tomorrow evening from 5 p.m. to 7 p.m. at City Park. They say join the City of Alexandria, the Alexandria Police Department, Alexandria Fire Department, North Memorial Ambulance, and other community partners for an evening of free food, games, music, and family fun. They say that Community Night Out is one of their favorite traditions each summer. They say it's a chance to connect with your neighbors. For more details on that, go to their Facebook page. And the Douglas County Sheriff's Office has announced the retirement of Canine Hunter. In a Facebook post, they say after 7 years of dedicated service with the Douglas County Sheriff's Office, Hunter is retiring. He reportedly joined the team back in 2019. Canine Hunter and his handler, Sergeant Ben Jarvie, have served our community with professionalism and excellence. In addition, they note that Canine Hunter was a community favorite, bringing smiles to countless children and adults through public demonstrations and outreach events. He was part of the demonstrations at the Douglas County Fair for many years. We wish Canine Hunter well in retirement. And as back-to-school purchases head into high gear, the State Revenue Department is reminding you to save those shopping receipts. Spokesman Ryan Brown says there are two valuable K-9 tax benefits this year.
16: K-12 educational credit does have income limitations, but subtraction does not, and most parents will qualify for that subtraction if they don't qualify for the credit.
14: Brown says most expenses for educational instruction or materials do qualify. And LifeRight Outreach Ministry held their 19th annual Hog Roast Fundraiser yesterday at the LifeRight Campus at 1906 6th Avenue East in Alexandria. Ahead of that event, Program Director with LifeRight, Ryan Kolbjornsson, talked about how many lives are being transformed through this program.
17: You know, I've had the opportunity to have probably 700, 800 men come through our program. Many lives that have been changed, you know. They come back and they share their stories with us and how their family restoration, they're clean and sober, and they got a good job.
14: By the way, for more details on the LifeRight Outreach Ministry, just go to their website, lromn.org. And GasBuddy says that average gas prices were down a bit nationally and here in Minnesota this past week. They say that oil prices did ease a bit on some optimism of a potential deal between the U.S. and Iran. However, Ukrainian attacks on Russian oil infrastructure are driving refined product prices higher. GasBuddy says the national average price of gas has dipped 0.8 cents per gallon in the past week, averaging $4.05 per gallon as of this morning. Meanwhile, average gas prices here in Minnesota have dropped 10.1 cents per gallon in the past week, averaging $3.94 per gallon as of this morning. Here locally, gas prices range from $3.89 to $3.99 per gallon in Alexandria as of this morning. For more on that, go to the GasBuddy.com website. And the Old Farmers Market has released its fall outlook. And while temperatures may ease a bit, dry conditions are expected to stick around. Managing editor Sarah Peralt says there's at least one bit of good news.
18: We are predicting for your region that it's going to continue to be dry, but temperatures are expected to be slightly below normal, so it will be a little bit cooler, which might come as a relief.
14: Now, she does say cooler temps could offer some relief after a hot, dry summer, even if rainfall does remain limited. And the National Weather Service does say we'll have a pleasant start to the week. followed by a cold front late tonight into early tomorrow, bringing showers and a few rumbles of thunder across the area. Forecasters say temperatures will cool down for a few days, followed by another warming trend to end the week, and we'll be back into the mid to upper 80s to the lower 90s. They say highs today will reach 86 degrees in Alexandria, but will cool down into the lower 70s by tomorrow. The 80s will return by Thursday and into the weekend. Keep it here for the latest on the weather. And the 105th Annual Resorters is currently underway here in Alexandria. The Resorters Invitational Golf Tournament is the largest match play event conducted in the U.S. and the second longest running match play event in the country. It is played annually at the Alexandria Golf Club. The Resorters began way back in 1921 and currently has nearly 600 participants from over 35 states across the nation competing each and every year. For more on that, go to the website alexandriagolfclub.com. And the Minnesota Twins rallied from a 6-0 deficit to tie yesterday's game on the road in Seattle, 6-6 in the top of the ninth inning, only to lose that game on a walk-off Mariner single in the bottom of the ninth inning and falling 7-6. Colt Emerson cracked the game-winning single to right field. The Twins got a 3-run homer, though, from Royce Lewis in a 5-run eighth inning and a solo shot from Luke Keschel to tie the game in the ninth inning.
19: This ball hit high in the air to deep right field. Robles going back. Has Keschel touched him up? You bet he has. We've got a tie ball game as Luke Keschel homers the other way off Munoz. His sixth of the year for a 6-6 tie, and the Twins just won't go away.
14: By the way, Minnesota is off tonight and will visit Kansas City tomorrow night to open up a three-game series against the Royals. First pitch tomorrow, 6:40 p.m. And that's a look at your news. I'm Mark Anthony.
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0: Good morning. 8:17 is the time. Jackson here, as you already know, filling in for Patty Wicken, who is WeFesting this week. And I'm talking to Dave McClurg, our sports director. Good morning, Dave. How are you today?
22: I'm doing all right, Jackson. Thank you.
0: Yeah. You heard Mark talking about the Resorters. Are you going out there today or this week?
22: I will be out there later on this weekend, you know, do a final recap on Saturday after they go through the championship matches and everything like that. And welcome to all of the golfers that are in for the Resorters. I know I have a good high school friend, Mike Lindemann from the St. Michael area. He's an instructor in the St. Michael Albertville School District, and I believe he and his daughter are competing at the Resorters again this year. In fact, Mike's probably not listening in right now. I think Lindy teed off at 8 o'clock at the Alexandria Golf Club. He's competing in the men's senior division, and then of course Anna, I believe, is competing in the women's division. So
0: awesome.
22: Yeah, so and you know, it's always so well attended. You know, My congratulations every year to the people that helped to organize the Resorters, you know, Kyle Lee and, you know, so many others at the Alexandria Golf Club that, you know, make this tournament run so mm-hmm. smoothly. And it's not a surprise that, you know, the athletes themselves come back year after year right. after year to compete. So,
0: well, and that's got to be what makes it. It's the longest running tournament in the country, isn't
22: right?
0: it?
22: Right. Yeah. Going back to 1921 in terms of the match play format. So yeah. It's And again, you know, I'm not a regular golfer, so I almost feel like I'm talking out of turn here. But, you know, you golf and you're competing for each hole and everything like that. And, you know, maybe you have the hole or maybe you end up, you know, claiming the hole by being one stroke lower or more mm-hmm. than your opponent and everything like that. So when you see a score of 6-5, that means the one who ended up winning had a very good round, and the person that didn't golf very well ended up having a not so good round. And then, you know, they don't have to golf the full 18 holes. Like 6-5 would mean that basically the match ended in 13 holes. But then you'll have, okay.
0: You'll have to explain that more.
22: Yeah. So
0: six is what?
22: A 6-stroke margin with five holes to go. So that point you cannot be caught. So, okay.
0: So then it just ends
22: right
0: for you.
22: In 13 holes. Okay. So or say it's like 3-2, meaning that okay, you golf the first 16 holes, and then the one that's in the match that's ahead by 3 strokes, they can't be caught at that point. So then the match stops. That kind of allows a better flow of getting mm-hmm. athletes onto the course and everything.
0: So what's the shortest that you've ever seen?
22: Well, I've seen a few 7-6s, meaning that the head-to-head matches go 12 holes and then get decided there. I haven't seen a lot, more dominant than that. But what I do see, and you may see this later on as we get into the championship round semifinals and everything like that, a lot of one-up. Where mm-hmm. it isn't decided till the 18th hole, or maybe it's one up in 19 holes. That means, if it's one up in 19 holes, that means the two golfers have the same score after 18 holes. So then they'll go to a 19th hole, which would be one that they've already golfed on the course and decided. And then, maybe even it goes deeper, like one up in 20 holes or something.
0: So if you get to that point, do they just grab one that's open, or do they use start over?
22: I believe there's a certain designation as to what your, in essence, playoff hole would be. I don't know if it's one or if it's 10 or, I know that the staff at the Alexandria Golf Club designates that ahead of time, so that you're kind of aware that, if you're in a close match, this is a hole that you might be golfing again, later in the round if you're tied after 18 holes. So
0: So it starts today, goes all week, and through Sunday is going to be the final.
22: Right, Saturday will be the final day. The championship round matches, and in some of those divisions, I believe in the women's division and the men's championship division, and I believe at least one other division as well. You end up golfing 2 rounds on Saturday. So that, those early golfers, for the semifinals, they'll be on the course at the Alexandria Golf Club as early as 6:50, 7 o'clock, 7:10 Saturday morning. And then, you'll have to golf a morning round and then come back later on in the afternoon and golf an afternoon round. But again, with match play, it's not a requirement to golf the full 18 holes. But, it is a fun tournament, and again, our high school golf teams have really done well. Hannah Boris was part of 2 state championship Alexandria Cardinal girls golf teams under my broadcast partner Tim Zupfer. Coach Z has been the girls golf coach in Alexandria for a number of years now, and Hannah was one of her one of the athletes that competed for Coach Z back in the early 2020s. She's I believe back-to-back resorters champion in the women's division, so she has fared well in that. And so many of the younger Alexandria golfers that are part of the varsity boys team now have done well in the junior divisions in earlier years. And some of them will be competing in the men's division now that they're age eligible to do that. So,
0: yeah, fascinating stuff.
22: Yeah.
0: Very cool. So, did you take in the Pope County Fair this weekend?
22: Yeah, it turned out, the weather was a little bit shaky early on, with the rainfall that we got, for a portion of the day on Friday, but mm-hmm. boy, once it cleared out, attendance was really good. I think there was a lot of positive.

0: arrangements mm-hmm. and everything like that. I know that one of the largest county fairs in the state every year is the Steel County Fair in Owatonna, Minnesota, Johnny Rocket's hometown. Yeah. And they're a free fair. But again, you know, the listing of sponsors that get involved in the Steel County Fair is tremendous. Huge. So that's why they're not able, you know, they have the luxury of not charging a gate admission, you know, because they're gaining so much revenue with the sponsorships and things like that. So and Pope County kind of the same way. They've got a good sponsorship group. Mm-hmm. But you know, each county has the option, you know, do we charge gate admission? Do we charge a season ticket admission? I don't know if it's Traverse County or one of the counties out to the west of us here in Minnesota that you can get like a multi-day season pass, if you will, maybe pay 10, 15 bucks or whatever, mm-hmm. and come onto the fairgrounds all you want all 4 days of the county fair. So.
1: Well, and that's how the Douglas County Fair did it last year.
0: Right, yeah.
1: And I think that was really popular.
0: Yeah, get the one-time season pass and then you get that flexibility. You can right. come and go as you want.
1: Yeah, very cool. We had, there's the fairs, of course, and then all these towns having festivals. So the Brandon Summerfest was yeah. over the weekend, so we were right. around for that.
0: Yeah, and we're a week removed from Glenwood having its Waterama, and now this coming weekend, I believe Parker's Prairie has its fall festival, and mm-hmm. A neat tie-in this year. I think, you know, Johnny and his crew are going to be part of the car show that's going to be the Rust Junkies car club is going to have their show in Parker's Prairie. And then the Division II Junior Legion Baseball State Tournament is going to be hosted by Parker's Prairie this year. And I think games Thursday through Sunday up in Parker's Prairie. So that's going to bring, you know, visitors from, you know, a half a dozen, seven communities from around the state of Minnesota. Mm-hmm. And I'm sure that probably fills up the lodging in Parker's Prairie and in the neighboring area and everything like
1: and
0: that.
1: Beyond,
0: so,
1: yeah.
0: so yeah, in between baseball games, you know, people can check out the Parker's Prairie Fall Festival going on. So,
1: well, and Michael was explaining to me yesterday for the tournament that was in Alexandria that the team that's hosting the tournament gets to play in the tournament just because you are the host.
0: Right.
1: And so Alexandria was hosting, and they actually took second place.
0: Yeah, they had a terrific run, I think they were able to go through the first 3 days of the tournament undefeated, and then they ran into a White Bear Lake team, which, got its back against the wall right away. I think White Bear Lake lost its first game on Thursday. And it's true double elimination for all of the eight teams involved. So White Bear Lake would end up coming through the elimination bracket and win six consecutive games. And they had to defeat Alexandria Black twice yesterday and did do that. I think the first game might have been 8-4, and then White Bear Lake's bats were really thriving in that second game. I think they ended up winning by the mercy rule. So, but still... congratulations to the Alexandria Black Junior American Legion baseball team. Mm-hmm. I think they have Alexandria Black and Alexandria Red, so that's a sign of how many participants there are in the Junior Legion baseball program here in the Alexandria community. In years gone by, it has been known as VFW, you know, on that level.
1: Oh,
0: so you're
1: okay.
0: looking at, you know, those that are freshmen going into their sophomore year, maybe sophomore eligible age players and everything like that. And then if they're going into their junior year, going into their senior year, or going into their first level of first year of college, then that's the Senior Legion. And I believe the New Ulm Sleepy Eye area had the Division I Senior Legion baseball tournament. And then Glenwood Lowry in Pope County hosted the Division II Senior Legion okay. baseball state tournament this weekend. And I know the host team from Glenwood Lowry, they played once on Friday and once on Saturday. They had a couple of close losses. They ended up losing to an Ada team that finished second in the tournament before the weekend was done. And then I think the consolation game for Glenwood Lowry on Saturday was a one-run loss. So Parker's Prairie had a Junior Legion team, or I should say a Senior Legion team, in the Division II state tournament, and Parker's ended up placing third in that tournament. Their only loss was to the team that ultimately won it, the St. Cloud.

0: out shoots. So St. Cloud ended up going 3-0 on the weekend to win that tournament. So,
1: oh, nice.
0: Yeah, a lot of regional baseball this right. past weekend. And again, more coming up with Parker's Prairie hosting the Division II Junior Legion State Tournament starting on Thursday.
1: Yeah. So I was thinking about you earlier this morning because I saw the story as it's nothing regional. In fact, it's interstellar.
0: Okay, all right.
1: That there's a piece of a SpaceX rocket that will be crashing into the moon on Wednesday this week.
0: Oh, okay.
1: Have you seen anything about that?
0: I've heard about it. I haven't really dove into details on it.
1: Well, it's the upper stage, says, of a discarded Falcon 9. Will be colliding with the moon at a speed of 5,400 miles an hour early morning, August the 5th.
0: Oh, so, okay. So Wednesday sometime.
1: Yeah.
0: All right.
1: Pretty crazy. And I was saying to Mark earlier, too, I kind of like this way of getting rid of space junk.
0: Yeah, that's a great way to do it. I mean, the moon's probably not going to object too much. Yeah. I mean, you know, the moon's a very big surface of land and everything.
1: Yeah. Well,
0: so.
1: And you don't have to worry. That's one less piece of space debris they have to worry about when you're sending a rocket or somebody right. out for a spacewalk or whatever it is.
0: Yeah.
1: I can't imagine all the space debris that's up there and they make stuff work.
0: Yeah.
1: And the International Space Station even.
0: Yeah.
1: I mean, are they just in an orbit that's outside of all of the debris or how does that work?
0: Yeah, that's out of my pay grade, in essence, or, you know, kicking above my coverage level and everything, so.
1: I have a nephew that's working for Blue Origin now.
0: Oh.
1: Down in Georgia, is it? Alabama? I forget.
0: Yeah.
1: I think it's Georgia. Anyway.
0: Yeah. So.
1: So, as my brother said, it actually is rocket science.
0: Okay, right. Yeah, yeah. So, hey, I wanted to give a shout-out to one of our faithful listeners, happy birthday to Kathleen Klug.
1: Oh,
0: I know
1: yeah.
0: that Kathleen almost every day calls in for the birthday club. I always think it's one of the highlights on Saturday mornings mm-hmm. to have Kathleen call in to contribute to the birthday club. But I'm sure she was a little bit surprised on the recognition that was given to her this morning.
1: Yes. She didn't mention in her long list of birthdays today. She
0: right.
1: didn't mention her own.
0: So. Yep. So I believe Kathleen, 94 years
1: yes.
0: young today.
1: That's
0: so.
1: Correct.
0: But happy birthday, Kathleen, and keep calling the morning show with Patty,
1: oh, yeah.
0: Mark, Jack, and even on the weekends, whether it's JC or myself. Like I said, it's always one of the highlights. I know that we have caller ID with our studio lines and everything like that.
1: Right.
0: So, when we know it's Kathleen, we can even, note it before bringing her up on the air and everything. So I brush up on my greeting to Kathleen because she has a very unique greeting. So
1: yes, she does.
0: So I try to follow through on that.
1: Right.
0: So.
1: Very good. Well, thanks, sir. I appreciate your time.
0: Yeah. Look forward to visiting with you throughout the week. Not to shamelessly self-promote, but 4 weeks from today, on the last Monday of the month, we debut our Alexandria Cardinal Sports Reports for the brand new school year, which ironically, the first day of the brand new school year, at least in Alexandria District 206, is 4 weeks from today on Monday,
1: that?
0: August 31st. The young people in District 206 get a start before Labor Day this academic year and next academic year. And all along, I was thinking they get an extra week of summer break, but tis not to be.
1: Not to be. All right. Thanks, Dave. We'll talk to you soon.
0: Sounds good.
1: That's Dave McClurg, sports director here, KXRA. Time is 8:34. We've got, sports on the way from the Minnesota News Network. Hang on.
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3: This is MNN Sports. I'm Mike Grimm. The Twins rallied from a 6-0 deficit to tie the game in the ninth inning at Seattle yesterday, only to lose 7-6 in the bottom of the ninth. Minnesota manager Derek Shelton says Seattle ended up taking 2 of 3.
4: It's challenging just because of the fact their starting pitching is so good. And I think we saw that. It was evident, the three starters that threw against us, just how effective they were. But we battled back. I mean, probably the most frustrating thing is all 3 days we walked to Rosarena on 4 pitches. Two of them, he looked like he was not even swinging. He was just standing there. So that, I think that's the frustration part, is we gave away free base runners.
3: Royce Lewis hit a 3-run homer, and Trevor Larnach hit a 2-run shot in the eighth before Luke Keyshaw tied it in the ninth with a solo blast. Minnesota's off today, although the Major League Baseball trade deadline's looming this afternoon, so they could be in the headlines. The AAA Saints salvaged a split of their 6-game series in Omaha with a 4-2 victory yesterday. The Minnesota Lynx had a real nice win at home. They beat Indiana yesterday 108-100. Rookie Olivia Miles had 28 points. Head coach Joe Reeves says after watching a 14-point lead shrink to 2, her team did close strong.
5: Being battle-tested is the most valuable thing. In general, finding a way to win is definitely valuable.
3: Courtney Williams added 27 points. Minnesota's won 10 straight games and is 24-6, the league's best record. The Golden Gopher football team will open fall camp today on campus. Starting center Ashton Beer says quarterback Drake Lindsey is growing in a lot of areas.
6: The mental game, obviously, that's a big piece of being the quarterback, but getting our offense into the right looks, the right calls, and trusting him to kind of run that. You know, he's developed so much in this summer. I mean, it's been incredible. We're on the same page just about every play, and we're continually working on that. But just seeing the mental growth and him able to do things that he hasn't been able to do in the past has been awesome.
3: And pro football, the Vikings were off yesterday. They'll have a fully padded training camp practice today in Eagan. It is open to fans. This is MNN Sports.
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1: 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We've got world and national news coming up in a few seconds. 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
1: In the news, police in Twin Falls, Idaho, say an armed Good Samaritan and an off-duty state trooper likely saved lives during a deadly shooting at an In-N-Out Burger. The bystander and the trooper both opened fire on the suspect in Saturday's incident, helping drive him away from the scene. The shooter, identified as Chad Williams, was able to use an AR-15-style rifle to kill 3 and wound 7 before apparently turning the gun on himself. Parts of eastern Washington state under serious threat from massive wildfires. Officials say hundreds of structures in the Spokane area have already been reduced to ash, and thousands of residents have been ordered to evacuate. 3 separate fires have broken out near the city, all of them still 0% contained. 10 million people without electricity this morning in Cuba after their national power grid completely collapsed.
16: The sudden island-wide blackout followed a severe regional outage that had already crippled Havana and Matanzas. Officials say the crisis has now plunged the entire country into darkness. Jose Diaz-Bayard with more.
17: Independent journalist Boris González Arenas says it's hard to imagine conditions worse than the ones we have today. As conditions in Cuba decline, repression has been on the rise.
16: Emergency crews blame critical fuel shortages and deteriorated infrastructure, but there's still no word on when the power will be restored. I'm Michael Kastner.
1: And Iran is denying President Trump's assertion that talks are being held today. Khosrow Isfahani, the director of the National Union for Democracy in Iran, is skeptical that any agreement reached would hold.
18: Talks start, talks collapse, missiles fly, targets are hit, the Strait of Hormuz remains closed, the Iranian population gets exhausted again and again and again over, things not going anywhere.
1: President Trump says he held off on new military strikes on Iran, so negotiations could proceed. Iran now says it is holding talks with Oman, its neighbor across the Strait of Hormuz, over establishing a safe corridor through the critically important maritime trade route. Ariana Grande planning to take a break from the spotlight. 33-year-old pop star is currently in the midst of her Eternal Sunshine tour, and once that wraps up in September, a representative says she'll be taking a step back from visibility, a much-deserved break from public-facing work and appearances, which has led to endless and ongoing public scrutiny. And in the sports world, trade deadline day in Major League Baseball. Contenders will be looking to make their final moves in hope of making a deep postseason run through, although the blockbuster deal is already done, with the Dodgers' acquisition of star left-hander Tarik Skubal from the Detroit Tigers over the weekend. And finding happiness could require changing your zip code.
19: A recent WalletHub study ranked 182 of the U.S.'s largest cities based on residents' happiness using factors like income, mental well-being, physical health, and social connections. It found the five happiest cities in the U.S. are Fremont, California, Bismarck, North Dakota, Scottsdale, Arizona, South Burlington, Vermont, and Fargo, North Dakota. I'm Monica Nelson.
1: How about that? North Dakota gets in there two times. There's a look at some of the news around our world. This is People Radio, KXRA.
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24: What is happening to me? Did you miss me, Spidey? I'm losing my mind. I am totally out of control.
23: Spider-Man Brand New Day scaled to the top, earning $355 million in its debut weekend, the second largest opening weekend on record. Christopher Nolan's The Odyssey generated another $51 million, and together they made more than any other weekend box office. Phil Collins says alcohol abuse nearly killed him.
25: The musician told the Sunday Times that he stopped drinking after a previous health alert in 2012. However, he started again in 2023, which landed him in the hospital. Collins said his kidneys were failing and added, "My organs were just seizing up." He also revealed that people were visiting him to say their goodbyes, but he doesn't recall any of it. Despite the health scare, Collins says he's much healthier now and hasn't had a drink since. Mark Mayfield.
23: And Ariana Grande is going to take a break from the spotlight. A representative for the pop star and actress says once Grande's Eternal Sunshine tour wraps up, the 33-year-old will take a much-deserved break from public-facing work. And the rep says the endless ongoing public scrutiny that's gone along with it. That's entertainment. I'm Daria Albinger.
0: Hi, I'm Lynn Kettleson of the Linder Farm Network.
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5: Keep your livestock safe and predators at bay with a livestock guardian dog. They see livestock as an extension of their pack within their territory and prevent losses by discouraging predators such as coyotes from that territory. Bill Costanzo is a livestock guardian dog research specialist with Texas A&M AgriLife Research. He says someone new to guardian dogs will usually want to get an older puppy in the 6 to 8 month old range that has already been bonded to a specific livestock species by the breeder.
28: They'll bond them specifically, for instance, to wool sheep or to hair sheep or meat goats or Angora goats. Other breeders will just say, well, yeah, you know, I bonded them to sheep or goats or maybe both. But some dogs are particular to a specific species. And so if you have wool sheep, for instance, and you get a dog that was bonded with hair sheep, they may or may not do the best job for you with those wool sheep because they were bonded at a younger age with those hair sheep.
5: Common guard dog species are large in stature and include Great Pyrenees, Anatolian Shepherd, and Akbash. Their calmness and protective nature are bred in, so Costanzo says you don't want one that's a mix with another breed.
28: You don't want, for instance, to get a Great Pyrenees that's mixed with a Border Collie. Livestock guardian dogs have been bred for thousands of years to specifically do a certain job, just like Border Collies have been bred to work livestock. These dogs have been bred to guard livestock, so their whole makeup is completely different. Their body structure, their personalities, and things like that.
5: They're independent problem solvers, but can be defiant with traditional dog training, such as teaching them to sit. Learn more about livestock guardian dogs at livingthecountrylife.com. I'll see you in the country.
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8: Hi. Yeah, I'm calling about my son. He's just not himself lately.
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12: Yum Brands is reporting mixed results for the quarter. The company, which owns Taco Bell, said the recent worry over the Cyclospora outbreak hurt sales at the chain. Traffic fell by double digits at Taco Bell after the FDA linked the gastrointestinal outbreak to lettuce served at the restaurant. But the company said sales have been improving over the last 10 days. A film producer has sued Netflix for $105 million after the company lost an unencrypted copy of his World War II film starring Nicolas Cage. Simon Afram wrote the script for Fortitude and spent 7 years and $45 million to bring it to the screen. The complaint states that an associate producer dropped off a digital cinema package at Netflix headquarters in June so that the company could consider whether or not to buy the rights to the project. When the associate producer tried to retrieve the film, the streamer became unresponsive for more than a week before acknowledging via email that the film had been stolen. In a statement, the company said it disputes any claim that it bears the risk of loss for a film delivered without the proper industry standard safeguards. A new Forbes list says Joe Rogan's the top paid podcaster of 2026.
13: Forbes is out with its list of the highest paid podcasters from June of last year to June of this year. And Rogan once again came out on top, making an estimated $82 million. Coming in at number two are the hosts of the Technology Business Programming Network, or TBPN, who made $70 million. At number three is the Diary of a CEO host, Stephen Bartlett, followed by Ashley Flowers of Crime Junkie at number four. Rounding out the top five on the Forbes list are Will Arnett, Jason Bateman, and Sean Hayes of Smartless. I'm Tammy Trujillo.
12: And a new survey says over half of all U.S. workers can't cover emergency expenses from their savings. The new poll from SecureSave showed 55% of U.S. employees don't have enough savings to cover an unexpected $500 expense, and that over 40% have had to skip medical care, meals, and car repairs in the past 6 months because of financial strain. The survey further found that over 25% of people had no emergency savings at all. I'm Monica Nelson with your consumer and business news.
1: 8:53, and a reminder to tune in for KXRA's open line coming up at 9:05. And today's guest is Casey Johnson from the Legacy of the Lakes Museum. 9:05, right here on People Radio.
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15: Food allergies among America's children are on the rise. Dr. Ruchi Gupta from Northwestern University found that city kids are more likely to suffer from food allergies than kids who live out in the country. 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
15: Epinephrine is often used to treat severe allergic reactions. 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
23: Minnesota News Network, I'm Tasha Radel. Minnesota's new grooming law is now in effect. It is now a felony for an adult to begin a relationship based on trust that leads to sexual conduct of a minor. Hannah Lopresto was a victim of this a decade ago when she was groomed by her high school teacher. She joined state lawmakers to get this law passed.
24: It feels like time travel. It feels like I went back to rescue little Hannah. All those years ago, she got left behind in the band lesson room in the basement of my high school. And I went back for her. We went back for her. Together. Being groomed and sexually assaulted forced me to grow up too fast.
23: The new law also expands investigation limits for law enforcement and mandates training for education professionals on how to look for warning signs and to report this crime. A Minnesota state trooper and another driver remain hospitalized after a serious crash Sunday evening on Interstate 35 in Forest Lake. The state patrol says the trooper squad and a Lexus collided around 6:30 p.m. Both drivers suffered serious injuries and were taken to the hospital. The Forest Lake Police Department is investigating the crash. Authorities have not released the identities of those involved or said what caused the collision. As back-to-school purchases head into high gear, the State Revenue Department is reminding you to save those shopping receipts. Spokesman Ryan Brown says there are two valuable K-12 tax benefits.
25: K-12 educational credit does have income limitations, but subtraction does not, and most parents will qualify for that subtraction if they don't qualify for the credit.
23: Brown says most expenses for educational instruction or materials qualify.
25: Things like pens, notebooks, papers, textbooks, if you're renting or purchasing educational equipment or those musical instruments, those also qualify.
23: This is MNN.
30: All the talks we've had over the years, including what you've told me about not using alcohol and other drugs, they stick with me. And believe it or not, they really do make a difference, especially at times that matter most.
31: Hey, want a drink?
30: No, thanks. I'm good. 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
23: In other headlines, a Le Sueur man was seriously injured Saturday night in a paraglider crash in rural Le Sueur County. Sheriff Brett Mason says deputies responded around 7:30 to a bean field in Sharon Township, where first responders found 41-year-old Nicholas Luce, the lone occupant of the paraglider. Luce was airlifted to the hospital with serious but non-life-threatening injuries. The Old Farmer's Almanac has released its fall outlook, and while temperatures may ease, dry conditions are expected to stick around. Managing editor Sarah Peralt says there's at least one bit of good news.
0: We are predicting for your region that it's going to continue to be dry, but temperatures are expected to be slightly below normal, so it will be a little bit cooler, which might come as a relief.
23: Peralt says cooler temperatures could offer some relief after a hot, dry summer, even if rainfall remains limited.
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2: Breaking news this hour from Town Hall. I'm Rich Thomason. Ferocious wind-driven wildfires have laid waste to entire neighborhoods in eastern Washington state. The Spokane area, especially hard hit, hundreds of homes are no more.
3: Residents in 5,000 homes were forced to evacuate as wildfires remain uncontained in eastern Washington state. Some 600 homes, businesses, and other buildings have been destroyed. Wildfires have burned more than 8 square miles around Spokane and are among a dozen wildfires across the western U.S. The federal response team from California has been called in to help with the 3 Washington state blazes. I'm Donna Warder.
2: Devastating flooding has washed out roads, resulting in numerous high water rescues in and around Surrey County, northwestern North Carolina, some nearby areas of Virginia affected as well. Acting Attorney General Todd Blanche has formally terminated President Trump's $1.8 billion anti-weaponization fund. The move follows weeks of talks with a couple of Republican senators. They have been blocking his attorney general nomination. With talks expected to resume today, President Trump says he has paused plans for a major attack on Iran.
4: I was asked to by Saudi Arabia, by UAE, and by Qatar, and by Iran.
2: It would have been the largest such attack since World War II, according to the president.
4: We were all set to go. It's about at this time right now. And it would have been a massive attack.
2: Oil prices tumbled following word that the attack was off. The first Republican woman from Texas to be elected to the U.S. House, where she had served almost 3 decades, has died. Former Congresswoman Kay Granger died over the weekend. She was 83. On Wall Street, the Dow is up more than 645 points. More on these stories, townhall.com.
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2: Terrorism at a big anti-terrorism rally.
6: At least 14 people have been killed by a suicide bomber at an anti-militant rally in Pakistan. The attack on Sunday took place in Kabul, a town in the Swat Valley in Pakistan's northwest, where demonstrators had gathered near a police station. They were chanting anti-militant slogans and demanding peace, according to officials. Pakistan's President Asif Ali Zardari and Prime Minister Shehbaz Sharif condemned the bombing, expressing deep sorrow over the loss of life. I'm Karen Shamas.
2: Water-dropping planes and helicopters were in the air at first light today to help hundreds of firefighters battling a major wildfire west of Athens, Greece. Comes a day after a mid-air collision between 2 firefighting helicopters left 2 crew members on board the copters dead. News and analysis, townhall.com. Artificial intelligence is shaping the curriculum for many non-tech majors in America's colleges and universities.
7: Hiring for entry-level software developers has slowed. And enrollment in computer science declining, but interest in AI is growing among students from non-tech majors. Harvard is now incorporating AI into its curriculum. Northwestern University expanding AI courses for non-computer science majors. Colleges are beginning to recognize new graduates, regardless of their field, are facing a lot of questions about their AI skills. Jason Walker reporting.
2: Key senators have taken the wraps off a short-term spending bill aimed at avoiding a government shutdown during the middle of campaign season. That bill would keep federal agencies funded past the midterm elections. They would be funded through the 11th of December. More on these stories, townhall.com.
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0: Jackson.
1: Good morning.
2: Morning, Mark.
0: Yeah, it's kind of weird, isn't it? We can't see each other. And
1: right.
0: Casey Johnson is joining us, too. I was telling her about our renovation, and normally I'd be turning my head to the left to see you, Jackson, but you're just a voice out there somewhere.
1: Not sure I like you being in my head. Like
0: yeah, this. That's a little weird, isn't it? But Casey Johnson joining us. Hi, Casey. Always good to get caught up with you.
3: Good morning.
0: Yeah. You, of course, from the Legacy of the Lakes Museum. Before we dive into you, my good friend Matt Kaycak joining me on the phone line. Busy at work. How are you doing?
4: Doing pretty good, Mark. Thanks for asking.
0: It's yeah, absolutely. You sent me a text this morning, and you heard the news story I had about K-9 Hunter, and of course, he's being retired. Have you boarded Hunter at all?
4: Yes, I've provided boarding services for Hunter for his entire career with
0: wow.
4: the Sheriff's Department. I also provide care for all the Douglas County canines since I've been in business 18 years ago. I also provide care for the Minnesota State Patrol and Polk wow. County and Stearns County canines as well. So.
0: Wow. Well, how nice is that of you? And of course, you've been in law enforcement in a previous life too, haven't you, Matt?
4: Well, I went to school for law enforcement, but I ended up working in the Minnesota Department of Corrections as a correctional officer for 11 years. So my passion was to be a canine officer, but didn't work out. It was hard to get in at the time. I was trying to apply for jobs, so I ended up getting a spot with the Minnesota Department of Corrections and worked in Red Wing for 2 years, Rush City for 2 years, and St. Cloud for 7.5 years. So.
0: Yeah, and of course, you've been so kind with Josh Owen after he was shot and killed in the line of duty. You've been helping out with he was a canine handler down in Polk County, and you've been helping out Shannon and family with boarding his dog as well over the years, too.
4: Yeah, I had the pleasure of being able to meet Josh and take care of Karma for him right up until his unfortunate tragedy. He was with me like 2 weeks before he was shot and killed in the line of duty. And so, yeah, I take care of Karma for Shannon and Rylan, been able to get to know them much better as well. And so the public knows in memory of Josh and Karma, all the canines that I take care of for Minnesota State Patrol, Douglas County, Stearns County, Polk County, it's all free of charge to the Sheriff's Department and their handlers, and it's all in memory of Josh and Karma. So,
0: well, I do want to give your business a plug, too, being you're so kind to do that, but affordable pet care, right?
4: Yeah, Affordable Pet Services. I'm just south of Lake Mary. And retired Sergeant Wade Lerfold came to me back in 2015. I boarded his dog, Vinny, for many years. And he wanted to start this foundation that we currently have and is thriving so that we could supplement the purchasing of dogs for the counties, for Douglas County, primarily. We have now incorporated Polk County into that as well because of Josh's situation. But we help supplement costs for purchasing dogs, help with costs for extra training, extra equipment. But one of the big things that we also do is we also help with the canines once they're retired. Like Vinny ended up with cancer, so we ended up helping with medications and vet bills for him. So we help with end of life, with medications, anything that they need, the handler needs to keep that dog with them and with their family. And then we also help with cremation services as well. Once the dog has expired, we help with those end of life services as well. So we try to help the sheriff's departments. They're on a limited budget, or being able to do extra things. They get their funding from the commissioners for the actual canine program that they run. We are simply there to supplement the extra stuff that does not get covered by the sheriff's department. So,
0: well, and you alerted me coming up tonight, the Elks Lodge is donating a large sum of money to the Lakes Area Law Dog Foundation. How great is that?
4: Yeah, so Bill Meyer with the Elks Lodge, he contacted me last year at one. I go to all the Wake Up Alexandria events, or as many as I can anyway, with the chamber. And so last year he pulled me aside, and they gave us a $5,000 check last year. And now 2 weeks ago at the Wake Up Alexandria, he pulled me aside again, and he said, we want to help you again. And so, yeah, tonight they're giving us another $5,000 for the Lakes Area Law Dog Foundation to be able to help with all these extra expenses that the canine programs have. And so they've been very generous, but they want a photo op tonight with one of the handlers and deputies. And so I didn't realize that I didn't know until Friday that Ben and Hunter, or Ben is not retired, but Hunter's retiring.
0: Yeah.
4: And so anyway, I had reached out to Ben prior to knowing any of this, and he agreed to do a photo shoot with us tonight for the Elks Lodge. And so it's kind of a neat situation that he's retiring, and we're going to be able to help Ben with all the end of care life stuff that he needs to keep his dog at home with him and his family. So,
0: Well, thanks for doing that. And I'll be out there and get a photo, but I thought ahead of it, it would be good to have you on the radio. And thanks to the Elks Lodge, but thanks to you and all you do as well.
4: Thanks very much, Mark. And just for the public to know, we are the Lakes Area Law Dog is partnering with the Villard Fire Department. We're going to be helping them with the meat raffle at the outskirts in Freda, which is the old Freda Supper Club, on Wednesday night the 19th and Wednesday night the 26th. So people can come out and have a meal, enjoy playing the meat raffle and whatever other games they have there, and then we get a cut of the proceeds to put toward the Law Dog Foundation. So,
0: well, we'll have to have you on. A reminder just ahead of that too, Matt, okay?
4: Sounds good. I appreciate your help, Mark.
0: Yeah, thanks for all you do again. Matt Kaycak there again. Lakes Area Law Dog Foundation, a big event coming up tonight. Large sum of money being donated to the Lakes Area Law Dog Foundation by the Elks Lodge. So that is great. And again, Casey Johnson with us. Hi, Casey, again. Thanks for a little time there to talk about that.
2: No problem.
0: I know you have a cat.
2: I do have a cat.
0: Growing up, did you have cats or dogs?
2: Dogs. My mom was allergic to cats.
0: Oh, is that right?
2: Yeah.
0: Okay.
2: So we always had dogs.
0: Yeah. What kind? Typically, or
2: we had a Bigapoo.
0: A Bigapoo. So part beagle?
2: Part beagle, part poodle. His name was Spike.
0: Wow.
2: And then when we moved up north to the Iron Range, we got two dogs. Black Labrador Retrievers.
0: Okay.
2: Trixie and Mischief.
0: Yeah, that's right. We have a black lab. Last two dogs have been labs.
2: Yeah, so they were my childhood dogs. And then in an abrupt shift of type, we got two Chihuahuas.
0: Oh, did you? From big black labs to little itty-bitty Chihuahuas.
2: And let me tell you, Max certainly thought he was the bigger dog, and Mischief would just like look at him and be like, okay, and then go back to sleep. So it's kind of funny. So we have always had dogs. But
0: Cool.
2: But it's so funny because, you know, my mom comes to stay and visit, and Freya doesn't bother her at all.
0: Huh.
2: So maybe she just didn't like cats. No. No, she really was allergic. Maybe it's just Freya's fur type that just doesn't bother
0: her. That's what I was wondering. Yeah. Certain breeds of cats?
2: Must be.
0: Yeah.
2: But, yeah. So
0: what kind of cat was it that you had growing up? Did you have one for a short time?
2: No, we had never even started. And she also told me I was allergic. I'm not. But anytime I would go to like a friend's house who had cats, like I never got affected or anything. Huh. But I would come home and my mom would do laundry and she would just like break out in hives.
0: Oh, wow.
2: Yeah. So like she was allergic. Mm. I wasn't, though, but she would tell me I was. So
0: make you feel not so bad. Oh, I guess it doesn't.
2: You're allergic. You can't get one. Yeah. Oh, no. So.
0: Well, you were telling me off air it was a busy month of July.
2: It was.
0: Yeah. So I drove by yesterday, and there was quite a bit of activity yesterday, too, after church.
2: Oh, that's good.
0: Yeah. Seemed like quite a few people coming in, a lot of cars in the parking lot.
2: I'm glad to hear that. That's exciting. Could start off August in a good way. I mean, we did on Saturday, of course, we had our Boats, Blues, and Barbecue throwback event. We had the free admission day and free concert with Taranzo Cannon. So that was pretty fun.
0: Yeah. Any idea how many people came out?
2: I think for the whole day, I think it was around 400-ish or so.
0: That's great.
2: Yeah, not too bad. It was a lot of fun. And, you know, Taranzo Cannon, we brought out our T-shirt cannon that we haven't used since, you know, we used to do the boat parades. So, you know, brought out the T-shirt cannon. People seemed to like it.
0: And were you firing some off, shooting that?
2: Yeah, we fired off some T-shirts. Into the crowd. People seem to like it. So it was cool. I missed that part.
0: I was wondering if you
2: I was
0: were
2: doing
0: the one
2: something
0: if...
2: else. I don't know. So it was just a really good night. A really good day. You know, we had like one of our board members used to work for this place that makes like interactive pieces of exhibits for kids. And so he built this like pond that you can like race RC boats in. And so he brought that so that kids could interact with that. So that was pretty fun. So it was a good day. Weather was really nice. Couldn't invest for more. So it was a great way to, I mean, it kind of ended July, even though it was August 1st. It kind of, you know, ended July. So it was a good way to end the month. A busy month, good. But yeah.
0: I got to go back to that cannon, though. I've been to Timberwolves games where they've shot T-shirts up into the crowd. They can go a long way. Did the one you have fired one of these in the past, right? Do they go quite a ways?
2: Yeah, I can't remember the distance of it. I want to say it's like 150 feet.
0: Wow, that is good.
2: Full. But the problem is that like the canisters, you need to fill them with CO2, and we can't find anywhere in town that fills CO2. Huh. So it's hard to like find where we can do that at.
0: Okay.
2: So
0: if anyone knows,
2: If anybody knows where you can fill like smaller CO2 canisters, let me know. It's only like 20 ounces.
0: Okay.
2: So you can buy them at like Fleet Farm, but I don't know where you can like fill them. Okay. Used to be able to do it at Dunham's, but they don't do it anymore.
0: Oh, that's too bad.
2: Yeah, and I don't really feel like driving all the way to St. Cloud to, to fill a canister. So,
0: Understandably. Well, so again, August is going to be a busy month. I'm looking at your calendar, and I see what coming up tomorrow, Navigation 101. And so tell everyone about that, please.
2: Oh, that's one of our youth classes that we offer. So you sign up through Alexandria Community Education. I think there are still a couple spots open. But basically, we just walk the kids through, you know, different ways people have navigated throughout history. And then, you know, we work with like how to use a compass a little bit. And then they do like a scavenger hunt throughout the museum. Using the compasses to see if they can correctly identify like what they are looking for. So it's kind of fun. So.
0: Yeah. Do you conduct that? Are you the one who facilitates that?
2: Yeah, I do that one.
0: Okay.
2: So.
0: And have you done, I think you have done
2: we've
0: that
2: done
0: in
2: it
0: the past.
2: A couple of years ago. We did one. Yeah.
0: I remember it. All right. So again, if you have a young one who wants to be a part of it, that's through Community Ed, but it's at the Legacy of the Lakes Museum. Starts at 10 a.m., runs through around 11:30 or so?
2: Yeah.
0: Okay. Excellent. And I know you've got Captain's Quarters, too. What is that?
2: That's a free, like, craft time for kids kind of pre-K through second grade that we that takes place in the boathouse. I think that starts at 10 a.m. also. So it's just a free time that kids can come and create and do different things. So it's led by Christy, who's our grant-funded educator. Mm. So she does a lot of fun and unique creative things for kids to just kind of explore and build and do.
0: Now, that one isn't through Community.
2: Nope.
0: That's your own event.
2: That one's not through Community, and that's our own event, and that's just to kind of show up kind of thing. Hmm. So, and that's in the boathouse. So,
0: and you have done that in the past too, haven't you? Or am I mistaken?
2: No, this is the first year we've done Captain's Corners. Yeah.
0: Wow. Fun new creative program this summer. All right, I see that now. And again, that's coming up on the 5th, which will be Wednesday, 10 a.m. to about 11 a.m. So, and again, no need to register or anything?
2: Nope, not anything. You just kind of arrive.
0: And moms and dads with kids and grandma and grandpa can come out too? Or?
2: Yeah, I think they stay with them for the hour. So.
0: Okay, excellent. Well, so far this summer, it's always kind of fun to have attendance. I know last year you set a new record, correct?
2: Yes, we did.
0: And are you on pace for doing well this year?
2: We are ahead of pace for last year. Yes. So, last year, August was a really big month. So we will see.
0: Yeah.
2: It's going to be It's going to be interesting because last year there was the WCCO came and did an interview with us and that aired and that actually really boosted our numbers last year. So it's going to be really interesting to see if any of that translates to this year. But yeah, August was a really big month for us last year. So we'll see.
0: So with things at the shooting park. Mm-hmm. When you have all those thousands of people in, now you've got the resorters. I know people are so busy with those events, but do you see any uptick at all?
2: Sometimes. We sometimes do. A lot of it is that, a lot of times they don't like to leave up there because, parking and everything, they don't like to, leave their spots. So they like to stay up
0: cocoon
2: by the shooting park and not come this way. So we would love for you guys to come this way. Please come this way and come check us out downtown. There's lots of great things downtown. So come check us out.
0: Absolutely. Well, have you seen a lot of people from other states? Certainly North Dakota, South Dakota.
2: I think we've only got 10 states left to get
0: this year. Wow.
2: New Hampshire's still one of them. So, again, for the last 3 years, we've needed New Hampshire to complete our 50 and haven't gotten it. So if you know anybody from New Hampshire, drag them to the museum, please. It's well worth it. There's lots of cool things at the museum.
0: I'm just looking up. Obviously, it's a long ways away. It's a small state, but the population is 1.4 million. So
2: I mean, they have their own boat museum, I guess.
0: But do they?
2: They do. But I saw a car at the post office the other day, and it had New Hampshire license plates, and I almost was like, should I just slip some passes underneath their windshield? Just come to the museum.
0: Yeah, that would be cool.
2: They'd probably be like, what is this? Or is this a cult? What is this? So
0: do you remember the other 9 states?
2: No, I don't. Vermont might be one of them, as might be Maine.

0: And there was another one, Norway. Yeah. So we've gotten a couple of countries too. There's more that I'm not remembering, but yeah, so
1: that's cool.
0: We're doing all right.
1: And of course, people come to the Legacy of the Lakes Museum. They'll go over to the Runestone mm-hmm. Museum or the Douglas County Historical Society. Mm-hmm. I mean, all of you work together and one lifts up the other and yes. vice versa.
0: Yes, for sure.
1: Yeah. So you're mm-hmm. seeing a lot of that. Well, that's cool. Anything else you wanted to bring up
0: before we do have our final Music in the Gardens concert on Friday.
1: Okay.
0: So that's with Mick Sterling, and he's going to be doing Born to Run, a celebration of music of Bruce Springsteen. So that is going to be our last one for the season. So that's Friday. Tickets are available now at the museum. You can also get them online at legacyoflakes.org. You can also find the link on our Facebook page. You can also get tickets at the night of the concert at the gate, too. So gates open at 5:30. Concert starts at 6:30.
1: Well, I'm going to play a little bit. We've done it in the past, but again, this is kind of the final push. But here he is, Born to Run. Again, Mick Sterling presenting Bruce Springsteen.

0: uncanny. It's uncanny. Yeah. It is going to be a fantastic show. And Mick is like the nicest guy also. So, you know, he always does a good show. So.
1: Yeah, he does a number of shows, Hall & Oates, and you've had the Hall & Oates show.
0: We've had Hall & Oates. We've had Huey Lewis in the News. We've had, I think he did a, we've done a number of his shows, so he's been great.
1: And they are popular, aren't they?
0: Mm-hmm.
1: Yeah. Well, so again, we are with Casey Johnson, and she is with the Legacy of the Lakes Museum. We're going to take just a quick time out. We'll be back, and we're going to have from the Alexandria Police Department, we're going to talk Community Night Out. Kevin Gunther is with us. We'll talk with him right after the break. Don't go away.

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1: This is Weatherology. I'm meteorologist Jennifer Wojcicki with your Alexandria Lakes area forecast. We'll see sunny skies here for today with a high into the mid-80s. Tonight, a chance for showers and thunderstorms, cloudy, a low near 58. Tuesday, areas of patchy smoke at times, sunshine, a high of 73 degrees. And Wednesday, mostly sunny, a high around 78. Thursday, plenty of blue skies and sun, high around 82. For KXRA, I'm meteorologist Jennifer Wojcicki.
2: Kind of hazy sunshine right now, and our temperature at 74. The wind is south at 13 miles an hour. Thanks for tuning in to People Radio, KXRA. It is Open Line from the Integrity Title Open Line Studio, and we are headed right back right now.
3: Thanks, Jackson. And again, we are with our friend Casey Johnson from the Legacy of the Lakes Museum. But we're going to talk community night out right now. And we have with us Captain of the Alexandria Police Department, Kevin Gunther. Hi, Kevin. How you doing?
4: Hey. Good. Good morning.
3: Yeah. How long have you been captain now? Is it like, 5 years or what is it?
4: We're going on 6.
3: Wow. Yeah, I just took a guess. So, boy, time flies, doesn't it? And it sure congratulations. Does, yeah. I know you've been in that role a long time, but you're kind of Scott Kent's right-hand man, of course, and help him out a lot. I know Scott is in a meeting, so thanks for calling in. But with us, too, Corey Enberg. Hi, Corey. Always good to see you.
5: Good to see you. Thanks for having us.
3: Yeah, so your role, again, community outreach. We see you around in the Alexandria Police Department, the pickup truck, and you're out doing a lot of events, of course, helping to organize everything from putting cones out there for the Viking Land Band Festival and a lot of other things, don't you?
5: Yeah, we're in charge of all the special events in town and organizing all the parades and all the other things. So
3: yeah, well, great. And of course, big event coming up tomorrow night. Hard to believe. And of course, I've had a news story. Saw on Facebook again, latest post that Community Night Out is tomorrow night. And this is always a fun event, isn't it, Kevin? Again, it's not just the Alexandria Police Department, but a lot of the community partners all gathering in one convenient location.
4: Yeah, that's right. A lot of different city departments will be there also. So it's not just the police department, the fire department will be there. And then I would say somewhere when Corey Enberg took over, just because he's a really good planner, it got a lot larger where we do have a lot more community partners taking place, and he's had to redo the layout of, you know, from where we used to have it to it primarily takes up the whole park now.
3: Well, yeah, you're right. So have you been reaching out, Corey, to a lot of the partners, offering them the opportunity to come on out? And again, how many people do you normally get, Kevin, again? What would you guess last year?
5: We're right around the 800 to 900 wow, people coming to our community night out. So
3: again, Corey, have you done a lot more outreach then to, because as Kevin said, I mean, the park is full. I've noticed that too.
5: Yeah, it's every year we have our, you know, continuing people coming through, you know, the Let's Go Fishing, Scouting America and things like that. And then we got a couple new ones, like Pope Douglas is coming in, Grammy's Town, Empowered Midwifery, and Douglas County Emergency Management, just to name a few that are new ones this year. So
3: well, that's incredible. So good job. And Kevin, it's all free. I mean, there's free food, there's games, there's music, and of course some bike giveaways too.
4: Yeah, that's true. And I gotta give a shout out to the Eagles because they come every single year and they've got it down so good now that it just happens, you know, all the hot dogs and all the food like that. So yeah, come on out and have a lot of fun.
3: And again, it gets underway 5 p.m., runs through around 7 at City Park. And of course, Jeff Carroll and the fire department are there. And it should clear out tomorrow. We do have some rain tonight, but it looks like a great day, almost picture perfect. And if the kids or the adults get a little warm, they can cool off tomorrow, too. That's always a fun thing, too.
4: Yeah, they bring that, I don't know what, ladder truck?
6: Aerial support
4: truck, and that has actually turned into one of the biggest hits with all the kids running around.
3: Absolutely. I've wanted to run through a few times myself. Corey, when I've talked to you, again, you came from where again? I'm trying to recall.
6: What is it like? Minnesota.
3: I'm sorry?
6: Montevideo.
3: Oh, Minnesota. Montevideo. That's right. I knew it was Western Minnesota.
6: Wisconsin. Yep.
3: Okay. How have you liked it? I bet you've loved it around here.
6: Yeah, it's a great change of pace. I love the community. You know, I got out of education after 17 years and fell into this position, and it's been a great change of pace and everything. So.
3: Well, I know you fit in well there and well-liked and doing a great job. And, of course, all you do over the years, Kevin, how many years have you been on the L.A. Police Department now?
4: With the PD here, going on 23.
3: Wow. Yeah, well, you've done a great job. And, again, now captain for 6 years. So thanks, guys. We'll see you out there tomorrow night, community night out. Anything else either of you wanted to mention that we haven't covered?
4: Nothing from my seat other than, you know, there's so many people that I could name, but just this thing happens with the whole community and a lot of partners. So just want to say thanks for everybody that I already know is going to be helping tomorrow.
3: Well, as you know, Kevin, and also Corey, I'm on the Douglas County Sheriff's Posse, and of course we work in conjunction. Both Patty, myself, and others certainly have gone through the Citizens Police Academy. I know you were out there back when I was there with the Citizens Police Academy, too. And that was one of the reasons why I wanted to go. We wanted to help out the community. And that's why I wanted to be a part of the Douglas County Sheriff's Posse, and that came out of the Citizens Police Academy. And I know, you know, a big part of that is not just arresting the bad guys, Kevin, as you know, but serving our community. And that's what it says right on the squad cars. It talks about serving the community. And you and the other officers and Corey, all of you, again, helping out in so many ways.
4: So, yeah, that's you got that right.
3: Yeah. So thank you again to all you do, Kevin and Scott and all the other officers and everyone else. Great talking to you, Corey, too. We'll see you out there tomorrow night.
4: Okay, thanks.
3: Yeah, appreciate your time, both of you. Again, that's going on at City Park tomorrow evening. Community night out, 5 to 7. Hope to see you there. Now, have you ever gone to one of those at all, community night outs at all, Casey?
7: I've never been able to. I feel like we always have something going on at the same time, usually. Yeah, so
3: right. Yeah,
7: I haven't been able to, but sounds fun.
3: Yeah, absolutely. Well, if you get a chance, you and everyone else tomorrow night, you can't beat free food. So
7: Tanya has gone, and Tanya enjoys it.
3: So. Yeah, well, good deal. Mm-hmm. Well, we've got about 12 minutes left. Anything else you wanted to bring up going on?
7: No, I mean, with how busy we've been over, you know, July, just really want to thank everybody in the community who supported a lot of things that we've had going on in July. You know, everybody who came out to the boat show, for sure. That was a lot of fun. It was a good, really good day.
3: Weather was good for that.
7: Weather
3: too.
7: Was really good. Yeah. You know, we had two ride boats going that day, so we had Stella on the Water and Silent Dream, which is a more traditional like runabout. So Stella's the antique classic like launch type boat, and then Silent Dream's more of a runabout. But and the boat we thought would break down didn't break down. It was actually Silent Dream, and we had to go do a rescue mission in the middle of the lake.
3: So, those things happen.
7: Thank you to the people who were riding in the boat for their good natured and patience. And now they have a great story. But yes, that's the nature of a wooden boat. That's, you know, almost 100 years old.
3: Wow.
7: So, you know, and it's, you know, it's getting worked on now, so it's great. But yeah, so it was a really fun show. You know, we had a great turnout for the boat show. You know, our annual fundraiser was the most successful we've ever had, our Nautical Night fundraiser. So we couldn't have asked for better support from the community for that. And then everybody who's just come to the museum and visited the museum this season so far, like we were talking about, we're pacing ahead of last year. So,
3: which was, again, if people are joining us, as you told us.
7: Yeah. So just under 7,100 people last year. So we're pacing ahead of last year. So August is a really big month, though. So if you feel like coming out, come out again. It's, you know, always fun to do that. So
3: well, and again, you've got a great board too. They've got to be so happy with everything. I mean, a record year last year, on pace for another year.
7: I hope they're happy.
3: No, they've got to be. Yeah,
7: I think they are. You know, and they're great too. They volunteer. They're always out there. So we appreciate our board too for the work that they do.
3: And they are a working board. I know. Family day and everything. A lot of them are out there. And
7: on Saturday, they were bartenders and popcorn servers and hot dog vendors and all of the things. So, yep, everybody's out there pitching in and helping out. And it's funny, like after concerts, like most of them don't even like bother to say anything. They just start picking up chairs like automatically. They just, it's just an automatic step they do. So it's really great to have that. So it's it's wonderful. So we've got a couple more, you know, smaller events. But like I said, our last major one coming up is our concert this Friday. And then, you know, in the fall, we'll have a couple other events. But
3: yeah, I see. Well, even this month during summer, Captain's Quarters. Can you talk a little bit about that? That is for preschool through second graders.
7: Yep. So I think we've got one this week, and then the last one will be next Wednesday, the 12th?
3: Yes.
7: Yeah, look at that. See, my brain works sometimes.
3: It does.
7: Captain's Quarters, so that's the 12th. So those are the last two. They're like craft days and activities for the kids in the boathouse, 10 to 11. It's free. There's no registration required. Well, or August is the last month we'll be doing story time in the gardens. That's good for ages 2 to 5. That also starts at 10 on Mondays. Not today. I think it's next week.
3: Story time in the gardens.
7: Yeah. Oh, look, it is today, August 3rd. So at 10. So today at 10, story time in the gardens with the Douglas County Library. So that'll be in our Legacy Gardens at 10. Again, ages 2 to 5. And then we'll have the last one on the 17th. Wow. So those are some kids' programs we've got going on. In September, we're doing a talk. We can talk more in September, obviously, but we're doing a free talk on, you know, America's small boat and small craft contributions to American boat building on September 10th. That's free. It'll be in the boathouse.
3: Who puts those on? Are those your own? They're not through community
7: yet? Nope, that's us.
3: Okay.
7: So those ones are all us. So yeah, we've got some fun stuff going on, and there'll be more. Obviously, yeah, it's weird to think about Christmas, but we'll be doing our parade of trees and Christmas in the Fort and all of that in November. And
3: And I see boo boats, too.
7: I put boo boats on the calendar already. Yeah. So that's our trick-or-treat event in the museum. So last year we had 800 people come through. It'd be great to have that again. I'm going to buy candy for over 800. So I'm going to buy for 1,000. So hopefully you guys show up, because I'm going to buy a lot of candy, and we don't need it in the museum, trust me. So
3: because otherwise we
7: just will
3: like
7: eat
3: if
7: it
3: it's
7: all.
3: Around here,
7: so
3: we eat
7: save,
3: it.
7: Save me from myself and please come and take the candy off of me.
3: So on Halloween, that's from 3 to 5 p.m. again, Boo Boats Trick or Treat event. Boy, that's a lot of people that
7: it
3: came
7: is.
3: Through.
7: And like, it doesn't feel like that many, though, when you're Like they just cycle from boat to boat so quickly that it's just kind of like, it doesn't, like, if you're worried about big crowds, like, it doesn't feel like that when you're in there.
3: Yeah.
7: Also, it's just cool to, like, look at the boats and, like, see the boats. So, Tanya and I already have our costumes picked out. So
3: oh, you do?
7: We're ready to go.
3: Any little tease at all?
7: Some people have seen them before, and it's a version of a costume we have done before, but it's updated.
3: Okay.
7: So,
3: come on out on a Halloween day. Mm-hmm. You know, when we were talking back in April, early May, there was a lot of preparation. Can you believe we're already into August?
7: I know. Can you believe we're already talking about 27 in the museum?
3: Wow.
7: We're already talking about exhibits and concerts for next year. And
3: have you booked already some?
7: They're in conversations with some artists. So nothing's booked yet, but they are in conversations with some artists. Wow. So,
3: But I know, anything, you got to plan ahead.
7: Yeah, you got to plan ahead. You got to pick dates. You got to, you know, we're working on a gardens project, so work around the gardens projects and all the things.
3: So what's going on in the gardens? Some planting, landscaping?
7: Some planting, landscaping. Okay. We're working on a more permanent structure, you know, the third phase, the kind of bridge to nowhere, as we call it, that sort of thing. So, you know, just revitalizing it. You know, they opened 10-ish or so, well, more than 10 years ago now. So, you know, they just need a little bit of a refresh, and that's okay. We want to keep things beautiful and fresh for people. So,
3: when I've driven by, it looks like I've seen some weddings. Have you had many events this summer again?
7: Yeah.
3: Or has it been birthdays, weddings?
7: Birthdays,
3: graduations back in May and early June, or mid-June even, maybe.
7: We've had birthdays, weddings, graduations, anniversaries. You know, we had a couples shower the other day. So it's like a bridal shower, but couples. So, you know,
3: which is
7: it's
3: neat.
7: Not just for brides anymore. You can do a couples shower, which is kind of cute. So, you know, lots of different events, and we've already started booking up some holiday parties. So if you're out there and you want to book your holiday party at the boathouse, don't hesitate. You can call now. I've already started booking grad parties for 27.
3: Wow.
7: So if you want to book your grad party for 2027, give me a call, because those dates are also filling up fast. You know, it's pretty busy consistently over there. So,
3: and it's an affordable option too.
7: I think it is.
3: Yeah.
7: You know, my mom, when she had my brother's grad party, she did the whole, like, clean the garage out and make sure everything was clean. And when she got to my grad party, she's like, we're renting the hall. She's like, I'm not doing that again. So I think it's weighing the, do you want to, like, clean and make sure everything in your home is good? Or do you want to just, like, rent
3: make it?
7: It's like, what, you got to, like, do it. And we've also had people who have, like, split the rental. So, like, if your child has, like, a friend who they don't mind hosting a grad party with, like, we've had families, like, split it. So, like, there's like two grads being celebrated in the same space.
3: That makes sense.
7: If they don't mind doing that. We've had people doing that too to make it a little more affordable as well. So,
3: well, and a lot of them have same friends
7: and
3: parents and
7: same friend groups. So why wouldn't you just lump it on in? And people don't seem to mind that. So,
3: with the bar there too, when you rent it, is that an option too? How does that go? Are you able?
7: Like, you mean the bar space, like the bar, like the physical bar?
3: Yeah.
7: Like the, so, like that.
3: A bartender and.
7: So we don't do that. You have to provide your own, like, for, like, catering services.
3: Okay.
7: You do that, but you can use, like, we don't have a, like, we don't say, hey, you have to use this person. The only rule is that, like, if you are serving alcohol, it has to be a state of Minnesota licensed caterer serving it. You can't just, like, buy a keg and serve it yourself, because that's a state rule. We could get in trouble if that were to happen.
3: Makes sense.
7: So we do have to follow that rule. But other than that, like, we don't really, you know, require too much. We try not to be, like, nitpicky.
3: Right. Sure. Well, yeah. So to call, just call the museum
7: call
3: if
7: the
3: you
7: museum.
3: Want to book the boathouse.
7: 320-759-1114, or you can email events@legacyofthelakes.org. So,
3: I want to talk in the last 2 minutes here. Can we talk a little bit about the memberships again?
7: Yeah.
3: If people are listening, want to be a part of the Legacy of the Lakes Museum, a great museum here in the Alexandria Lakes area that we're so fortunate to have. three museums. Mm-hmm. But if you want to be a part of the legacy of the Lakes Museum, speaking of affordable, the memberships are very affordable too.
7: Yeah, we start off, our lowest membership levels are individual level, which is $50, and that's for one adult, and then you get 20% off in the gift shop. You also get admission to the museum for a year. I mean, we're only open for, you know, 6 months, but a year. You also get invitation to museum only events. You get discounts on things like Music in the Gardens tickets, and there's more, but I'm blanking. And then the next level up is like our family membership, which is $100, which is two adults and then everything I mentioned. But you also, any kids 17 and under also get in free with you too. So it, like, you could bring in the whole family or your kids or grandkids or things like that. And, you know, memberships are really a good way to support the museum. We don't, we're a nonprofit, but we are a private nonprofit, which means we don't get any money from like the state or the county or the city. You know, we're entirely funded through our memberships, our admissions, our, you know, donations and fundraisers. Yeah. So, you know, everything we are is because of the community that supports us. And so memberships are one of the ways that the community is sustains us. So they're really important to us. And so we really appreciate every single member, from the $50 memberships all the way on up to our highest level. We appreciate every single one of you.
3: Absolutely. And for more details, I know people can go to your website too.
7: Yes, you can go to the website, legacyofthelakes.org, and then you click on the left-hand side menu. I was going to say port. The left-hand side menu, which is port, by the way.
3: It is.
7: It says join or renew. So you can click there and it lists like all the benefits to being a member. And you, there's an online join. You can renew online or just give us a call too. We're more than happy to like talk to you through it and tell you about it. Or if you don't remember, if you are current or not, you can also give us a call and we can let you know.
3: Any cool thing, one item that's a hot seller in the gift shop right now?
7: Gosh, we already sold out of the one, and I can't get, they're out of stock from my restocker. It was the, we had these like bobber hitch covers for your like trailer truck.
3: Cool.
7: Oh, they were so funny, and they sold out right away. So I'm like, I can't get any more in either.
3: Aww.
7: We also had like Lego sets that have also sold out. They're also out of stock. Right now we are selling a lot of our 20th merch, which is cool.
3: Okay.
7: You know, like there's just lots of cool stuff. So people should come and check it out because we've got lots of cool, unique things. So.
3: Cool. Well, always good to see you. You have a great day. And
7: thank you.
3: If I don't see you before then, have a great August, and we'll see you in September.
7: We will see you in September.
3: All right. 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Thank you.
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0: 954 and 75 degrees with a partly sunny sky in the Lakes area. And it's time for the morning market update on the Linder Farm Network.
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3: Good morning. It's time for the market update here on the Linder Farm Network. Joining us, Christy Van On, Van On & Company, Alexandria. Christy, corn a little higher, beans on the a little lower at this hour. What's happening with these markets today?
4: Yeah, I think the market is just trying to decipher where do we go from here. You know, we have a bit before we get a crop report again, so we have to wait for that. But now we're coming in the 6 to 10 and 8 to 14 day forecast are slotted to have normal precipitation. It doesn't look like there's anything crazy for rains coming, but those deferred ones are saying we have the chances there, especially for the eastern Corn Belt. And our temperatures, although warm, are not that warm. And so this market is just trying to decipher, did we do crop damage? What are we looking for yield potential? We did some damage on the charts as far as it goes on the technical side of things. Can we get back from that? And corn is trying to, some of the wheat markets are trying to do that this morning. But now I do feel like that battle is going to be trying to make the charts look good again and getting back above probably that 472 to 475. And then for soybeans getting back above $12, which is about 14 cents away. So I think that's their job right now. Outside markets aren't a helper with crude oil down hard. But overall, you know, we got a big week ahead of us. There's a lot of information, and we'll see what'll happen.
3: And cattle and feeder cattle higher today. A mixed look for the hogs. What's going on with those markets?
4: Yeah, the cattle markets actually look really good on a chart right now. They're breaking through some key resistance areas. They look good on a chart. Hopefully can get up to 50% retracement in some of those deferred contracts of feeder cattle. Got to be close to it for live cattle, being able to do that. As far as hog markets go, two nasty days the previous couple days and then coming in here and trying to find some support and build off of this. We left a tail 3 days ago at two standard deviations away from linear regression. So if we can get up and going, it's going to look good, but it's got some work to do.
3: Thank you, Christy. Christy Van On, Van On & Company, Alexandria. Chicago corn futures, September, now at 442 and a half. That's up 1 3/4. In December at 465 and a half, up 1 1/2. March at 481 and a quarter, up 1 1/2. August beans, 1170 and 3/4, down 1 1/4. With September at 1168 and a half, down 2 1/4. November, 1185 and a half, down 2. And January, down 1 3/4. August soybean meal, down 190. August soybean oil, up 68. September Chicago wheat, up 0.5 cent. Minneapolis, September, down 1 cent. Live catalog is 233.10, up 135. October 229.20, up 195. December up 155. And August feeder cattle up 285. September up 370. August lean hogs 98.12, down 72. October 84.12, down 72. The Dow is up 591. This is the Linder Farm Network.
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9: Breaking news this hour from Town Hall. I'm Rich Thomason. Two Republican senators who had threatened to block Acting Attorney General Todd Blanche's bid to leave the Department of Justice now say they will vote to advance his nomination. The change of heart comes after Blanche formally rescinded President Trump's $1.8 billion anti-weaponization fund to compensate people who say they were unfairly prosecuted by the Justice Department. President Trump is holding off on launching a major attack on Iran. Mr. Trump says the Gulf allies asked for the pause, as did Tehran itself. The president also says an agreement with Iran is close at hand.
10: There's a deal on Hormuz, and then there will be a deal on the nuclear, or you might call it the denuclearization of Iran. I call it the denuclearization of Iran.
9: But Iran remains defiant, at least in its public statements. Tehran says the Strait of Hormuz will never return to what it was before the war. The president says the assault that he had planned would have devastated the Islamic Republic.
10: We had an attack that would be the biggest attack since World War II, and it would have been disastrous for them, and they didn't want us to do it. And frankly, Saudi Arabia didn't want it either. They thought that the deal is imminent.
11: Is there a deadline, sir?
10: The deal is imminent, having to do with the Hormuz Strait. And also, ultimately, the denuclearization of Iran.
9: Driven by high winds, wildfires have destroyed hundreds of homes, forcing thousands to run for their lives in and around Spokane, Washington. Firefighters in Greece mourning the loss of two of their own, even as they continue battling massive wildfires moving toward Athens. Two crew members died over the weekend in the mid-air collision of two firefighting helicopters. The Dow's up close to 600 points. More on these stories, townhall.com.
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9: A deadly mishap on the water in Southeast Asia.
14: Indonesian rescuers are searching for possible missing passengers after a ferry fire off Java on Sunday killed at least five people. Authorities now say they've rescued 229 from the Mutiara Sentosa 2, which caught fire while sailing from Surabaya to Makassar. At Tanjung Perak Port, Surabaya, rescue team members unload bodies in body bags and place them into ambulances. A survivor says the blaze flames appeared to have started from a truck on the vehicle deck and spread rapidly. The cause of the fire, though, remains under investigation. Officials say more people were likely aboard than listed on the ship's manifest, complicating efforts to determine how many remain unaccounted for. I'm Charles Villadesma.
9: Residents of Japan's earthquake zone on the southern main island of Kyushu are working to clear much debris. The magnitude 7.1 quake hit last Tuesday. News and analysis, townhall.com. The search for Savannah Guthrie's 84-year-old mother goes on. His big reward money for information leading to an arrest still on the table.
11: It's been 6 months since Nancy Guthrie disappeared from her home in the Catalina foothills in Tucson, Arizona. The reward money stands at $1.2 million. Nancy's daughter, NBC Today Show co-host Savannah Guthrie, released a new video last week on her Instagram page, which put the case back in the news. Pima County Sheriff Chris Nanos has been widely criticized for his handling of DNA evidence in the case because he sent it to a private lab instead of straight to the FBI. Laura Winters reporting.
9: The suspect in the fatal shooting of an Idaho fast food restaurant at a restaurant died of a self-inflicted gunshot wound. That, according to police, the suspect, identified as 24-year-old Chad Williams, has been no word yet on a motive for the attack. More on these stories, townhall.com.
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19: This is weatherology. I'm meteorologist Jennifer Wojcicki with your Alexandria Lakes area forecast. We'll see sunny skies here for today with a high into the mid-80s. Tonight, a chance for showers and thunderstorms, cloudy, a low near 58. Tuesday, areas of patchy smoke at times, sunshine, a high of 73 degrees. And Wednesday, mostly sunny, a high around 78. Thursday, plenty of blue skies and sun, high around 82. For KXRA, I'm meteorologist Jennifer Wojcicki.
0: All right, thanks, Jennifer. The sun is shining. We also have some clouds, and it is 75 degrees. South wind at 16 miles an hour. The dew point still up a little bit at 64, so a tad muggy. A steady barometer and sundown this evening at 8:48. 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
0: City Park and the Alexandria Police Department is inviting everyone for a night of fun with your neighbors. And the 105th annual Resorters is currently underway at the Alexandria Golf Club. And we could see some showers and thunderstorms across parts of western Minnesota tonight. We'll have more on those stories. But first, two children ages 4 and 8 were reported missing for a time last evening at Lake Carlos State Park. The search for the children was organized by the Douglas County Sheriff's Office. The children were reportedly found safe a short time later. No other details have been released at this time. Officials thank everyone who helped out in that search. And Minnesota's new grooming law is now in effect. It is now a felony for an adult to begin a relationship based on trust that leads to sexual conduct of a minor. Hannah Lopresto was a victim of this a decade ago when she was groomed by her high school teacher. She joined state lawmakers to get this law passed.
1: It feels like time travel. It feels like I went back to rescue little Hannah. All those years ago, she got left behind in the band lesson room in the basement of my high school. And I went back for her. We went back for her together. Being groomed and sexually assaulted forced me to grow up too fast.
0: The new law also expands investigation limits for law enforcement and mandates training for education professionals on how to look for warning signs and to report this crime. And the Alexandria Police Department is reminding everyone that Community Night Out is tomorrow evening from 5 p.m. to 7 p.m. at City Park. They say join the City of Alexandria, the Alexandria Police Department, Alexandria Fire Department, North Memorial Ambulance, and other community partners for an evening of free food, games, music, and family fun. They say that Community Night Out is one of their favorite traditions each summer. They say it's a chance to connect with your neighbors. For more details on that, go to their Facebook page. And the Douglas County Sheriff's Office has announced the retirement of Canine Hunter. In a Facebook post, they say after 7 years of dedicated service with the Douglas County Sheriff's Office, Hunter is retiring. He reportedly joined the team back in 2019. Canine Hunter and his handler, Sergeant Ben Jarvie, have served our community with professionalism and excellence. In addition, they note that Canine Hunter was a community favorite, bringing smiles to countless children and adults through public demonstrations and outreach events. He was part of the demonstrations at the Douglas County Fair for many years. We wish Canine Hunter well in retirement. And as back-to-school purchases head into high gear, the State Revenue Department is reminding you to save those shopping receipts. Spokesman Ryan Brown says there are two valuable K-9 tax benefits this year.
2: K-12 educational credit does have income limitations, but subtraction does not, and most parents will qualify for that subtraction if they don't qualify for the credit.
0: Brown says most expenses for educational instruction or materials do qualify. And LifeRight Outreach Ministry held their 19th annual Hog Roast Fundraiser yesterday at the LifeRight Campus at 1906 6th Avenue East in Alexandria. Ahead of that event, program director with LifeRight, Ryan Kolbjornsson, talked about how many lives are being transformed through this program.
4: You know, I've had the opportunity to have probably 700, 800 men come through our program. Many lives that have been changed, you know. They come back and they share their stories with us and how their family restoration, they're clean and sober, and they got a good job.
0: By the way, for more details on the Life Right Outreach Ministry, just go to their website, lromn.org. And Gas Buddy says that average gas prices were down a bit nationally, and here in Minnesota this past week, they say that oil prices did ease a bit on some optimism of a potential deal between the U.S. and Iran. However, Ukrainian attacks on Russian oil infrastructure are driving refined product prices higher. Gas Buddy says the national average price of gas has dipped 0.8 cents per gallon in the past week, averaging 405 per gallon as of this morning. Meanwhile, average gas prices here in Minnesota have dropped 10.1 cents per gallon in the past week, averaging 3.94 per gallon as of this morning. Here locally, gas prices range from 3.89 to 3.99 per gallon in Alexandria as of this morning. For more on that, go to the GasBuddy.com website. And the Old Farmers Market has released its fall outlook. And while temperatures may ease a bit, dry conditions are expected to stick around. Managing editor Sarah Peralt says there is at least one bit of good news.
3: We are predicting for your region that it's going to continue to be dry, but temperatures are expected to be slightly below normal, so it will be a little bit cooler, which might come as a relief.
0: Now, she does say cooler temps could offer some relief after a hot, dry summer, even if rainfall does remain limited. And the National Weather Service does say we'll have a pleasant start to the week, followed by a cold front late tonight into early tomorrow, bringing showers and a few rumbles of thunder across the area. Forecasters say temperatures will cool down for a few days, followed by another warming trend to end the week, and we'll be back into the mid to upper 80s to the lower 90s. They say highs today will reach 86 degrees in Alexandria, but will cool down into the lower 70s by tomorrow. The 80s will return by Thursday and into the weekend. Keep it here for the latest on the weather. And the 105th annual Resorters is currently underway here in Alexandria. The Resorters Invitational Golf Tournament is the largest match play event conducted in the U.S. and the second longest running match play event in the country. It is played annually at the Alexandria Golf Club. The Resorters began way back in 1921 and currently has nearly 600 participants from over 35 states across the nation competing each and every year. For more on that, go to the website alexandriagolfclub.com. And the Minnesota Twins rallied from a 6-0 deficit to tie yesterday's game on the road in Seattle, 6-6 in the top of the ninth inning, only to lose that game on a walk-off Mariner single in the bottom of the ninth inning and falling 7-6. Colt Emerson cracked the game-winning single to right field. The Twins got a 3-run homer, though, from Royce Lewis in a 5-run eighth inning and a solo shot from Luke Keschel to tie the game in the ninth inning.
5: This ball hit high in the air to deep right field. Robles going back. Has Keschel touched him up? You bet he has. We've got a tie ball game as Luke Keschel homers the other way off Munoz, his sixth of the year for a 6-6 tie, and the Twins just won't go away.
0: By the way, Minnesota is off tonight and will visit Kansas City tomorrow night to open up a three-game series against the Royals. First pitch tomorrow, 6:40 p.m. And that's a look at your news. I'm Mark Anthony.
6: All right. Thank you, Mark. 10:17 is the time. And just a few reminders here from the KXRA community calendar. The Friends of the Library used book sale starts tomorrow, runs through Thursday, 7 o'clock in the morning each day. You can fill a bag for $5, and that will be held out at the Prime West Health Runestone Community Center. Again, Tuesday through Thursday. Over at the Restore, Habitat for Humanity is hosting a silent auction and ice cream social on Thursday from 3 to 6. You're invited, of course. And as you know, the Restore is open every Wednesday through Saturday from 9 to 5. I've got Wake Up Alexandria this week, Friday morning at Trum Drug at 600 Fillmore Street in Alexandria. Wake Up is a chamber networking event open to everybody. Gives you a great chance to learn about businesses and organizations in the community. $1 admission is requested, with all proceeds donated to the nonprofit of the day, Love, Inc. And all chamber members will be placed in a drawing for the pot of gold, right now valued at more than $4,000. So Wake Up Alexandria, 7:30 to 8:30 at Trum Drug this Friday morning. There's a look at our community calendar, and I will be back with funeral announcements in a minute.
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6: And your funeral announcements on this Monday, August the 3rd. Dale L. Fleming, age 75, of Alexandria, died on Friday, July 31st. Funeral service will be held on Wednesday, August 5th, 11 a.m. at Zion Lutheran Church in Alexandria. Visitation on Tuesday the 4th from 4 to 7 p.m., and that will be at Anderson Funeral Home. Then visitation will continue 1 hour prior to the funeral at the church on Wednesday. Full military honors accorded by the Minnesota Honor Guard and the Veterans Memorial Honor Guard. And again, the services are for Dale Fleming, age 75, of Alexandria. Patrick M. Casperson, age 61, of Ashby, formerly of Glenwood, died Saturday, August 1st. A memorial service will be held at 2 p.m. Friday, August 7th at Glenwood Lutheran Church. Visitation 1 hour prior to the service. And arrangements with Hoplin Hitchcock Funeral Home for Patrick Casperson, age 61, of Ashby, formerly of Glenwood. And those are the funeral announcements for this Monday, August the 3rd. Our time is at 10:21.
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12: This is MNN Sports. I'm Mike Grimm. The Twins rallied from a 6-0 deficit to tie the game in the ninth inning at Seattle yesterday, only to lose 7-6 in the bottom of the ninth. Minnesota manager Derek Shelton says Seattle ended up taking 2 of 3.
24: It's challenging just because of the fact their starting pitching is so good. And I think we saw that. It was evident, the three starters that threw against us, just how effective they were. But we battled back. I mean, probably the most frustrating thing is all 3 days we walked to Rosarena on 4 pitches. Two of them, he looked like he was not even swinging. He was just standing there. So that, I think that's the frustration part, is we gave away free base runners.
12: Royce Lewis hit a 3-run homer, and Trevor Larnach hit a 2-run shot in the eighth before Luke Keyshaw tied it in the ninth with a solo blast. Minnesota's off today, although the Major League Baseball trade deadline's looming this afternoon, so they could be in the headlines. The AAA Saints salvaged a split of their 6-game series in Omaha with a 4-2 victory yesterday. The Minnesota Lynx had a real nice win at home. They beat Indiana yesterday 108-100. Rookie Olivia Miles had 28 points. Head coach Joe Reeves says after watching a 14-point lead shrink to 2, her team did close strong.
25: Being battle-tested is the most valuable thing.
9: in general, finding a way to win is definitely valuable.
12: Courtney Williams added 27 points. Minnesota's won 10 straight games and is 24-6, the league's best record. The Golden Gopher football team will open fall camp today on campus. Starting center Ashton Beer says quarterback Drake Lindsey is growing in a lot of areas.
11: The mental game, obviously, that's a big piece of being the quarterback, but getting our offense into the right looks, the right calls, and trusting him to kind of run that. You know, he's developed so much in this summer. I mean, it's been incredible. We're on the same page just about every play, and we're continually working on that. But just seeing the mental growth and him able to do things that he hasn't been able to do in the past has been awesome.
12: And pro football, the Vikings were off yesterday. They'll have a fully padded training camp practice today in Eagan. It is open to fans. This is M&N Sports.
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0: good character right away. But research shows your child's academic achievement, well, may be more important to you than you think. In a study conducted at the Harvard School of Education, 10,000 junior high students were asked whether their grades or their character was more important to their parents. 80% of the children said their grades were a topic of conversation much more often than their character. And that should make any parent stop and think. I know it does me. There's nothing wrong with encouraging your children to bring home a great report card. But do you cheer them on when they reach out to a friend who's lonely, or when they show patience toward a younger sibling? Do you tell them how proud you are when they tell the truth, or when they accept responsibility for mistakes? Do you acknowledge when they work hard at school, even if they didn't end up with straight A's? Parents, you have incredible influence in your children's lives. So remember this, kids learn far more from observing your actions than from listening to you. If you only applaud them for their academic performance, they'll learn that's what you value most about them. On the other hand, if you also praise them when they display maturity and kindness toward others, they'll be much more likely to make that a priority in their life. To help your children thrive, visit FocusOnTheFamily.com. I'm Jim Daly.
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12: 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Here's what's happening on this week's show.
13: There are millions of Americans age 85 or older, but a select few have extraordinary memories. Why are these so-called super agers sharp as a tack?
14: During the course of aging, we're losing certain capacities, so which things are getting worse, and a lot of the news is not so great. And we kind of wanted to look at the flip side.
13: Then, American students are well behind the education levels of other countries. What are the reasons, and what can be done to improve things?
15: Finland had a 10% high school graduation rate in the 1950s. Now they're up closer to 90%, which is well above that of the United States. So the question is, how did they do it?
13: Those two stories, and much more, are heading your way on this week's edition of InfoTrack. Stick around. Our show will begin right after this.
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9: If someone you know is in their 80s or 90s and has a phenomenal memory, they may be one of the so-called super agers, whose brains act a lot younger than their years. With more about this, we welcome Emily Rogalski, a neuroscientist at Northwestern University's Cognitive Neurology and Alzheimer's Disease Center in Chicago. Emily, welcome to the show.
10: Thanks for having me.
9: You're researching these people. What makes super agers so special?
10: Well, one thing that makes superagers special is that in the course of aging, it's common to lose some of our thinking abilities. So our memory isn't quite as sharp commonly at age 80 as it is at age 50 or age 30. And we asked the question, what if that's not always the case? What if it's common to lose memory, but maybe it's possible that some people don't lose even that little bit of memory as they age?
9: So you're looking for people who maybe have this unusual trait. Do you have any idea what percentage of the population might be like this?
10: It's tricky to give an exact percentage, but what we do know is that the individuals who call to be a part of the study, we've screened over 350 to 400 people, and less than 10% end up meeting the criteria for participation. So of people who think that they have outstanding memory, less than 10% seem to fit our criteria.
9: Have you tested these people you found to any extent?
10: Yes. Individuals who are enrolled in our superaging study undergo quite a bit of testing. So we have some paper and pencil tests so that we can better understand their thinking skills. We also ask questions about their family history, some of their medical background. We give them some psychosocial questionnaires to better understand their activities in daily living. We are interested in what their brain looks like. Is their brain able to maintain optimal health? So we ask them to complete an MRI scan. We ask them to also donate blood so we can look at genetic factors that might be contributing. And they're invited to participate in our brain donation program at the time of death so that we can better understand the cellular and molecular features that might be contributing to this rare form of successful aging.
9: At what age does the average person begin to lose their memory?
10: Generally as early as our 20s or 30s, unfortunately.
9: Wow. We're talking on InfoTrack with Emily Rogalski, a neuroscientist at Northwestern University's Cognitive Neurology and Alzheimer's Disease Center in Chicago, and we're talking about a study that she's working on, the so-called super agers, older people with very sharp minds. I remember a TV campaign for a yogurt product that talked about people in Russia who lived out in the mountains who were phenomenally old and really healthy, and it was because they ate this yogurt. Is there any kind of a secret formula to this, do you think?
10: A lot of aging research really documents how during the course of aging, we're losing certain capacities, so which things are getting worse, and a lot of the news is not so great. And we kind of wanted to look at the flip side. If we take someone with outstanding memory, what else is great and what seems to hang along with it? Anecdotally, we found that our superagers seem to come from different walks of life, different economic backgrounds, different educational backgrounds, and even seem to have different choices in lifestyle factors. So some superagers actually have been smoking for years, not the majority of them, but there are a few. And then there are other individuals who don't drink at all, and others who say that it's very important to have a martini at 5 p.m. every day. And that's one thing that's helped them to be a superager. So there's a little bit of diversity in the lifestyle factors that contribute to superaging thus far.
9: We've heard that keeping the brain active keeps the memory sharp, doing crossword puzzles and that sort of thing. Do you have any idea if that's true or not?
10: There is an overwhelming amount of evidence that keeping your brain active and keeping your body active, so exercising your muscles in your body and exercising the muscles in your brain, are of benefit. Specifically in the superagers, we have not been able to look specifically at all of those factors yet, but we imagine that that will be something that will be important.
9: What's the oldest person you found that has one of these super brains?
10: Our oldest superager right now is 97 years old.
9: And still has a very sharp memory. Now, you often will hear about older people who have a great memory of their childhood, but these are also short-term good memories, right?
10: Yes. We're looking at the type of memory that's often compromised in Alzheimer's dementia. So the ability to learn some new information and then retain it over a 20, 30, or even hour-long period. And superagers do remarkably well at tests like this.
9: Now, some people often do things like misplace their keys or forget if they left the light on at home or not. Are those things to worry about, or when should someone start to get concerned that they might have some malfunction happening?
10: It's common for individuals to lose a little bit of memory capacity even as early as our 20s and 30s. So forgetting occasionally where our keys are or perhaps the time of a specific appointment aren't necessarily isolated things to be concerned about. The question is, are these forgetful moments starting to interfere with your daily life repeatedly, and are they happening more than they used to? And at that point, if someone feels concerned about that, they should go and talk to a clinician.
9: Is gender a factor at all, have you noticed, with superagers?
10: In our program, we have more women than we do men, and that's probably for a couple different reasons. First and foremost, women tend to live longer than men. Secondly, women tend to volunteer for studies more often than men do.
9: And we want to mention that you are actively looking for superagers for your study. People can learn more by visiting the webpage brain.northwestern.edu. In terms of all the rest of us who just probably have average memories, is there anything that you hope to learn that will help the mass population out here? Not people who necessarily are going to get Alzheimer's, but just the average person. Is there anything that could be learned to help people just improve their memories?
10: That's one of the hopes. It's a long-term hope, but the idea is that by studying what's going right with the brain, maybe we can identify some modifiable factors, take-home points of things that we can do to live long and live well. I think it's important that as the medical field advances and has done a great job at helping us live longer, that we don't let that outpace living well.
9: Studies I've read of brain testing and research seem to indicate that memories stay in there. They're stored somehow. Are the memories just trapped in people's brains and they can't access them? Is that the main problem with memory?
10: I think it depends on what the source of the memory deficit is. In Alzheimer's dementia, you're actually losing brain tissue and areas of the brain are damaged and the brain cells are actually being lost. And so the reason for memory loss there might be different than someone who's experiencing a lot of stress and just having trouble thinking at a given moment. The brain is a very complex organ that it really would depend on what the cause of the memory deficit is.
9: Emily Rogalski, a neuroscientist at Northwestern University's Cognitive Neurology and Alzheimer's Disease Center in Chicago. And if you'd like to learn more about this study and perhaps volunteer as a super ager, visit the website brain.northwestern.edu. Emily, thanks so much for joining us on InfoTrack.
10: Thank you so much for having me.
9: Next, where do the smartest kids in the world live? Here's a hint. They don't live in America. The startling story, coming up.
8: Stick around. There's more InfoTrack straight ahead.
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9: American kids are better off in most cases than kids in other countries. So why are our kids lagging so far behind in education? With this story, here's InfoTrack's Roy Mackey. Roy?
14: Thanks, Chris. Our guest is Amanda Ripley. She's an investigative journalist and the author of a book called The Smartest Kids in the World and How They Got That Way. Amanda, welcome to InfoTrack.
15: Thanks for having me.
14: Basically, your book examines how other countries are out-educating their young people compared to the U.S., sometimes dramatically. We've all heard some of these depressing stats before, but maybe you can just give us a quick summary of how American kids are stacking up against students from other countries.
15: Sure. American 15-year-olds perform about 26th in the world in math at age 15. We do better in reading, though, so all is not lost. Our teenagers perform about 12th in the world, and then not so great in science. We're about 17th in the world on that same test of critical thinking.
14: Some of the countries that you term educational superpowers did not have that status just a few decades ago. So systems can change, and sometimes pretty rapidly, right?
15: Yeah, this was why I really wanted to go travel to these countries because, you know, Finland had a 10% high school graduation rate in the 1950s. Now they're up closer to 90%, which is well above that of the United States. So the question is, how did they do it? But it's incredibly exciting that it is possible to see that much growth in that short time.
14: Maybe it's different in each one of these countries, but was there a particular turning point that caused their education systems to suddenly change?
15: This is actually something they have in common. These are very different places, but it seems like each country came up against an existential economic crisis of one sort or another, and they did not have any other choice but to finally get very serious about investing in their own people's skills and education. But in every case, they did really buckle down and treat education as if it were a survival skill, as if, you know, it were as valuable as gold or oil. And you see that manifested in many different ways, but it's not something that we've done, I don't think, in any state in this country.
14: How does the educational budget per student in these countries compare to the United States?
15: This is a surprising thing. You know, the United States actually spends more than most countries in the world per student on kindergarten through high school education. Actually, we spend more than all but three countries, Norway, Luxembourg, and Switzerland. Yet you don't see the results for that money. Clearly, we are spending the money differently, and that's part of the problem. But it's also safe to say that past a certain baseline, money does not yield returns in education, much like healthcare.
14: How does class size compare between the U.S. and these other high-performing countries?
15: One truism you see around the world is that quality matters more than quantity. It is true that at younger ages, a small class size does seem to be ideal, according to research that's done in the United States. But it really works best if you have an incredibly effective teacher. And it's better to have an incredibly effective teacher with a slightly larger class than a smaller class with a teacher who's really not been well prepared to deal with this very dynamic, challenging job. So typically, many U.S. states have had smaller class sizes than countries around the world, including some top-performing countries. That alone is actually a very, very expensive way to invest in education that doesn't consistently lead to more learning, particularly as kids get older.
14: One country that I thought was kind of interesting in your book is Poland. They made a very rapid turnaround, but that's a poor country, generally speaking. And oftentimes we hear in the United States, well, poverty is a major cause for poor educational performance here. Can you talk about that a bit?
15: The reason I wanted to go to Poland was because they have a 15% child poverty rate, which is comparable to that of the United States, much higher than many of these countries we usually hear about, Finland and Korea. So I wanted to see how they had dramatically improved their education results over the past 10 years, despite that child poverty rate. And I do think it's certainly true that in Poland and in the U.S. and all over the world, poverty does make it much harder for children to learn at high levels and for teachers to teach at high levels. So that's beyond a doubt true. But what you see is that some countries are able to compensate to some degree for that challenge, and other countries seem to exacerbate it. One of the saddest statistics you'll see for the United States is that we have very few low-income students who perform above what we'd expect given their economic challenges, whereas many, many, many other countries have low-income kids who routinely perform above what you'd expect if you have a sort of algorithm for poverty. You see all these kids around the world outperforming their own odds.
14: Maybe we need to get into some of the specifics these countries are doing, but why is that?
15: Well, certainly when you end up with a lot of low-income students and families all together in one school, just like in one hospital or any complex system, it is harder to give everyone the attention that they need. And that's something that we do partly because of the way we fund schools, partly because we have a long history of segregation. People always say to me, hey, our schools are so diverse. You can't compare us to these other countries. I wish that were true. In fact, most of our kids are going to schools where everybody looks just like they do. They are not actually very diverse, the schools themselves. And so that can make it oddly harder to run these schools. So part of it is that segregation. And part of it is also that we have a situation where we actually distribute more resources to the most affluent schools. That's upside down compared to most developed countries. In most places, the poorer the neighborhood, the more resources the school gets. To be fair, some states and districts are moving in this direction. So I think we are seeing a slight increase in equity, but we don't compare to places like Finland in this regard.
14: Our guest on InfoTrack is Amanda Ripley. She's an investigative journalist and the author of a book called The Smartest Kids in the World, which examines how other countries are educating their young people compared to what's happening here in the U.S. Amanda, if you were made education secretary or maybe king for a week and you were told, hey, we want to reform the U.S. education system now, what would your first steps be?
15: I would require the education colleges, the ones that train teachers, to only accept the top performing candidates who apply. This is something that all these education superpower countries have done. They weren't always this way. But in the late 1960s, for example, Finland shut down its teacher training colleges, which were like ours. They were of wildly varying quality and selectivity, and they educated more teachers than they needed. And they moved them all into their top eight most elite universities. So what you get from that is obviously you have teachers who are themselves better educated, but also, maybe more importantly, you send a signal to everyone else, to politicians, to parents, especially students, that you are really serious about education, that this is so hard and so important, this profession and this learning that kids must do now to thrive in this economy, that of course you are going to make it highly selective and prestigious to be part of it. And then wonderful things can happen, right? Because once everyone knows that, like in Finland, getting into teacher training college is the same as getting into MIT in the US, there's a level of respect and freedom that those professionals are granted. It's easier to make the case for paying teachers more. It's easier to give them the autonomy that they need. And you can have a higher level of trust in the system if you start from the beginning.
14: Amanda, what would you say to parents who would like to see their child's education improve? Do they need to put pressure on their local school board, on state legislators, on their congressmen in Washington? What should they be doing?
15: Really try to help your teacher and your child focus on doing work worth doing, challenging, meaningful work that will be useful in the real world and thinking for themselves. So that means when you see your second grader coming home with homework that's just busy work and you know it and your second grader knows it, that means maybe talking to the teacher about that and trying to come up with alternatives, really trying to push for more rigorous work. It's now time to get serious, I think, about higher order thinking in math, reading, and science, particularly math and science, from a very young age.
14: Amanda Ripley, investigative journalist and the author of The Smartest Kids in the World and How They Got That Way. And you can find out more at her website, AmandaRipley.com. Amanda, thanks for joining us on InfoTrack.
15: Thanks for having me.
14: And for InfoTrack, I'm Roy Mackey.
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9: You've no doubt seen the expiration dates printed on food labels, and maybe you've tossed out items because you thought the products were no longer safe to eat. But a new report says those dates may be misleading. With more on this, we welcome Dana Gunders, staff scientist at the Natural Resources Defense Council. Dana, you co-authored this study with Harvard's Food Law and Policy Clinic. Did you find many consumers are misinterpreting these expiration dates?
11: We did. We found a shocking number of consumers. In fact, about 9 out of 10 consumers are misinterpreting dates at least some of the time. And what they're doing is they're believing those dates to mean that the food is unsafe to eat after that, when in fact, the dates are really just meant to be indicators of peak quality, or sometimes just dates that help the stores with their stock control.
9: Any idea how much food is wasted because of this?
11: Well, what I can tell you is that we don't have great research here in the U.S., but in the U.K., they estimate that about 20% of the food that gets wasted in households is due to the confusion around expiration dates. And if we were to take that estimate here in the U.S., it would mean that per household, about $275 to $450 a year is being spent on food that's being thrown out just because of this date label confusion.
9: Well, there are different phrases used, such as sell by, use by, and best before. Why are they different phrases and what do they mean?
11: There are really two buckets of phrases. One is those phrases that are meant for businesses to speak to each other, like the manufacturer speaking to the store, telling them with a sell-by date that if the product is sold by that date, it will indeed have some life left for the consumer after the consumer purchases it and gets it home. The other bucket of dates are those that are meant to speak directly to us as consumers, and those are your use-by and best-before. And those are really indicators of when the food is at its peak quality, but they are not meant to tell us that the food is unsafe to eat.
9: I know you can't give a general rule on this, but just to give us an idea, let's say I have a can of soup and it is today the use-by date. How much more time could I actually use that soup? Or can you not set a rule for that?
11: Well, canned goods are good for so long, you know, at least 7 years, if not even more, according to some food safety experts. And really, the process of canning kills anything that would render the product unsafe to eat, as long as the can is not dented or harmed in any way.
9: In terms of products such as oils that could turn rancid, are there any rules of thumb, or will these products tend to last a long time beyond the expiration dates?
11: Rancidity is something to be careful with, but it's also something that we can taste. So as soon as you taste that an oil is rancid, you should be sure to throw that product out, because that rancidity is the result of toxins that are created in the product. And similarly, things like milk, if you taste and smell that they're bad, don't eat them. But there is a difference between the contamination and the pathogens that cause foodborne illness, like salmonella and E. coli, versus spoilage and decay when something goes bad. So salmonella and E. coli, they're sort of present on a product to begin with. Hopefully they're not, but in those few occurrences where they are, they were there to begin with. It's not something that grew with age. There's an exception to that called listeria, which does grow, you know, even when products are cold, but even that had to be on the product to begin with. And the food industry is very careful in doing all they can to make sure that that contamination doesn't happen in the first place.
9: Dana, in terms of all these different phrases and systems that are used, is there any way to standardize this? How could we improve the system?
11: We absolutely would like to see this system standardized. You know, it's hard to educate consumers on what things really mean when everyone's using different words and different systems to determine the dates. So we'd like to see the language standardized. Also, there may not be a need for consumers to see the sell-by dates on food. Again, that's business-to-business information. And perhaps if there are a way to code that information or somehow convey it through something that's not a visible date, it wouldn't serve to confuse consumers in the same way.
9: If folks want to learn more about this, they can visit your website, which is fixfooddates.com. We've been talking on InfoTrack with Dana Gunders, staff scientist at the Natural Resources Defense Council. Dana, thanks so much for joining us on InfoTrack.
11: Thank you so much for having me.
9: And that's it for this edition of InfoTrack. 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I'm Chris Whitting, inviting you to catch us next time on another edition of InfoTrack.
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17: We're from Town Hall. I'm John Scott. Up and down oil prices, down again, dropping after President Trump canceled plans for a large-scale attack on Iran. The president says the Gulf allies pleaded with him to hold off.
18: We're asked by the three primary groups. We're also asked by Iran, very strongly, actually. They said, we'd like to make a deal. Now, you know, I don't know what they say, because a lot of times they'll say that to me, and then they'll go out and say, we don't know what he's talking about. Obviously, they don't want to be attacked.
19: So they knew
18: the extent of the attack because they saw it forming.
17: The president said fresh talks with Iran scheduled for today. Iran's rhetoric remains defiant as Tehran continues to insist on controlling the Strait of Hormuz. Two Republican senators who threatened to block Acting Attorney General Todd Blanche's bid to lead the Justice Department now say they will vote to advance his nomination. ending an impasse over plans to create a fund to compensate allies of President Trump. The statement from Republican Senator John Cornyn and Tom Tillis came after Blanche issued an order formally rescinding the $1.8 billion anti-weaponization fund. Still no motive for a deadly attack over the weekend at an Idaho fast food restaurant. Three people were killed, seven wounded in the mass shooting at an In-N-Out Burger. The update from correspondent Laura Winters.
20: Detectives say a 24-year-old named Chad Williams started shooting with a rifle at the fast food restaurant and then killed himself. Twin Falls Police Chief Matthew Hicks thanking the two people who jumped in to save lives.
21: We can confirm that there was an off-duty state trooper and a citizen who actively engaged the suspect by returning gunfire towards him. We want to take a moment and commend the actions of the off-duty officer and the citizen and their heroic action to stop this incident.
20: Laura Winters reporting.
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17: College computer science majors are down. AI for everyone else is up.
26: Hiring for entry-level software developers has slowed, and college enrollment in computer science is declining. However, interest in artificial intelligence is growing among students from non-tech majors. Schools like VCU are offering AI minors, and universities like Purdue and Harvard are incorporating AI into the curriculum. Northwestern University is expanding AI courses for non-computer science majors. Colleges are responding to changes in student demand, but they also recognize that new graduates, regardless of their field, are facing questions about their AI skills from potential employers. I'm Lisa Dwyer.
17: 80-year-old Ohio Representative Marcy Kaptur being treated for non-life-threatening injuries after a car accident in Toledo. She was not expected in Washington this week. News and analysis at townhall.com. Here's the Midday Wall Street Business Report.
27: It was a higher open for Wall Street this morning with stocks rising and oil prices falling after President Trump called off a planned attack on Iran. Brent crude, the international standard, fell 427 or 4.9% to $83.66 per barrel. U.S. benchmark crude lost 486, 5.8% to $79.81 per barrel. This week will bring a slew of labor market data, highlighted by the government's July jobs report due for release on Friday. Earnings season is in high gear with dozens of major companies reporting their latest profits. That includes SpaceX, McDonald's, Disney, and Uber, among others. Tokyo and Washington are both confirming action has been taken that's aimed at propping up the value of the Japanese yen against the U.S. dollar. For the Wall Street Business Report, I'm Rich Thomason.
17: More on these stories at townhall.com.
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0: This is weatherology. I'm meteorologist Jennifer Wojcicki with your Alexandria Lakes area forecast. We'll see sunny skies this afternoon, a high into the mid-80s. Tonight, a chance for showers and thunderstorms, cloudy, a low near 58. Tuesday, areas of patchy smoke at times, sunshine, high of 73 degrees. And Wednesday, mostly sunny, high around 78. Thursday, plenty of blue skies and sun, high around 82. For KXRA, I'm meteorologist Jennifer Wojcicki.
1: Yeah, thank you, Jennifer. Well, let's see here. 78 degrees in the lakes area, humidity at 60%, south breeze at 20 miles an hour. Average high would be 81, so we're looking at a high today of 86. Pretty close, not a big deal. Sunsets tonight at 8:45. We have Kim Commando's Consumer Tech Update on the way.
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32: Coming up in this newscast, Community Night Out is tomorrow night at City Park and the Alexandria Police Department. is inviting everyone for a night of fun with your neighbors. And the 105th annual Resorters is currently underway at the Alexandria Golf Club. And we could see some showers and thunderstorms across parts of western Minnesota tonight. We'll have more on those stories. But first, two children ages 4 and 8 were reported missing for a time last evening at Lake Carlos State Park. The search for the children was organized by the Douglas County Sheriff's Office. The children were reportedly found safe a short time later. No other details have been released at this time. Officials thank everyone who helped out in that search. And Minnesota's new grooming law is now in effect. It is now a felony for an adult to begin a relationship based on trust that leads to sexual conduct of a minor. Hannah Lopresto was a victim of this a decade ago when she was groomed by her high school teacher. She joined state lawmakers to get this law passed.
7: It feels like time travel. It feels like I went back to rescue little Hannah. All those years ago, she got left behind in the band lesson room in the basement of my high school. And I went back for her. We went back for her together. Being groomed and sexually assaulted forced me to grow up too fast.
32: The new law also expands investigation limits for law enforcement and mandates training for education professionals on how to look for warning signs and to report this crime. And the Alexandria Police Department is reminding everyone that Community Night Out is tomorrow evening from 5 p.m. to 7 p.m. at City Park. They say join the City of Alexandria, the Alexandria Police Department, Alexandria Fire Department, North Memorial Ambulance, and other community partners for an evening of free food, games, music, and family fun. They say that Community Night Out is one of their favorite traditions each summer. They say it's a chance to connect with your neighbors. For more details on that, go to their Facebook page. And the Douglas County Sheriff's Office has announced the retirement of Canine Hunter. In a Facebook post, they say after 7 years of dedicated service with the Douglas County Sheriff's Office, Hunter is retiring. He reportedly joined the team back in 2019. Canine Hunter and his handler, Sergeant Ben Jarvie, have served our community with professionalism and excellence. In addition, they note that Canine Hunter was a community favorite, bringing smiles to countless children and adults through public demonstrations and outreach events. He was part of the demonstrations at the Douglas County Fair for many years. We wish Canine Hunter well in retirement. And as back-to-school purchases head into high gear, the State Revenue Department is reminding you to save those shopping receipts. Spokesman Ryan Brown says there are two valuable K-9 tax benefits this year.
8: K-12 educational credit does have income limitations, but subtraction does not, and most parents will qualify for that subtraction if they don't qualify for the credit.
32: Brown says most expenses for educational instruction or materials do qualify. And LifeRight Outreach Ministry held their 19th annual Hog Roast Fundraiser yesterday at the LifeRight Campus at 1906 6th Avenue East in Alexandria. Ahead of that event, program director with LifeRight, Ryan Kolbjornsson, talked about how many lives are being transformed through this program.
9: You know, I've had the opportunity to have probably 700, 800 men come through our program. Many lives that have been changed, you know. They come back and they share their stories with us and how their family restoration, they're clean and sober, and they got a good job.
32: By the way, for more details on the LifeRight Outreach Ministry, just go to their website, lromn.org. And GasBuddy says that average gas prices were down a bit nationally and here in Minnesota this past week. They say that oil prices did ease a bit on some optimism of a potential deal between the U.S. and Iran. However, Ukrainian attacks on Russian oil infrastructure are driving refined product prices higher. Gasbuddy says the national average price of gas has dipped 0.8 cents per gallon in the past week, averaging 4.05 per gallon as of this morning. Meanwhile, average gas prices here in Minnesota have dropped 10.1 cents per gallon in the past week, averaging $3.94 per gallon as of this morning. Here locally, gas prices range from $3.89 to $3.99 per gallon in Alexandria as of this morning. For more on that, go to the GasBuddy.com website. And the Old Farmers Market has released its fall outlook. And while temperatures may ease a bit, dry conditions are expected to stick around. Managing editor Sarah Peralt says there's at least one bit of good news.
11: We are predicting for your region that it's going to continue to be dry, but temperatures are expected to be slightly below normal, so it will be a little bit cooler, which might come as a relief.
32: Now, she does say cooler temps could offer some relief after a hot, dry summer, even if rainfall does remain limited. And the National Weather Service does say we'll have a pleasant start to the week, followed by a cold front late tonight into early tomorrow, bringing showers and a few rumbles of thunder across the area. Forecasters say temperatures will cool down for a few days, followed by another warming trend to end the week, and we'll be back into the mid to upper 80s to the lower 90s. They say highs today will reach 86 degrees in Alexandria, but will cool down into the lower 70s by tomorrow. The 80s will return by Thursday and into the weekend. Keep it here for the latest on the weather. And the 105th Annual Resorters is currently underway here in Alexandria. The Resorters Invitational Golf Tournament is the largest match play event conducted in the U.S. and the second longest running match play event in the country. It is played annually at the Alexandria Golf Club. The Resorters began way back in 1921 and currently has nearly 600 participants from over 35 states across the nation competing each and every year. For more on that, go to the website alexandriagolfclub.com. And the Minnesota Twins rallied from a 6-0 deficit to tie yesterday's game on the road in Seattle 6-6 in the top of the ninth inning, only to lose that game on a walk-off Mariner single in the bottom of the ninth inning and fall 7-6. Colt Emerson cracked the game-winning single to right field. The Twins got a 3-run homer, though, from Royce Lewis in a 5-run eighth inning and a solo shot from Luke Keschel to tie the game in the ninth inning.
14: This ball hit high in the air to deep right field. Robles going back. Has Keschel touched him up? You bet he has. We've got a tie ball game as Luke Keschel homers the other way off Munoz. His sixth of the year for a 6-6 tie, and the Twins just won't go away.
32: By the way, Minnesota is off tonight and will visit Kansas City tomorrow night to open up a three-game series against the Royals. First pitch tomorrow, 6:40 p.m. And that's a look at your news. I'm Mark Anthony.
1: 20 minutes now after 11 o'clock, we'll return with Mark Anthony and Smart Money after this.
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0: 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We have Vic Benzinger. Hi, Vic. How are you?
1: Hey, good morning, Mark.
0: Yeah, we are looking and dealing with a financial windfall this week. Another important topic. So a financial windfall can come, of course, from a variety of places. What are some of the most common sources that you've seen over the years, Vic?
1: Well, you can inherit dollars, you know, from a parent. It could be the death of a spouse, an insurance settlement, a work comp settlement, you know, retirement planning rollover, sale of a business. I mean, there's many places it can come from. But the type of the windfall is going to dictate what type of issues you're going to have to deal with. And certainly the number one thing to consider is to make sure you have a team around you that can give you advice in specific areas, you know, that come up.
0: So what are some of the issues and maybe what are some of the first steps someone should take if they do have a financial windfall?
1: Well, I think, you know, whether the amount is, you know, small, medium, or large, the first step is just to take a step backward and look at where you're at, you know, right now in your life. You know, what's important to you and your spouse? What's your tax situation? You know, take time and, you know, be smart about it. It's a large chunk. It might be a one-time deal in most situations and probably the largest chunk of money that you've ever, you know, dealt with. So, as we always talk about, we're big on doing, you know, detailed, comprehensive financial planning so that we're looking at all areas, you know, of your big picture and how it's going to affect your retirement, your taxes, your estate issues, and to make sure you set up a retirement portfolio that's, you know, whether you're young or old, have your retirement portfolio match what your risk tolerance is, and then, you know, monitor that a couple times a year.
0: So, Vic, too, it would seem like a person's maybe their first instinct would be to pay off debt. Is that a good idea?
1: Well, you can't go too wrong paying off debt, although you need to look at the interest rate and can you deduct it on Schedule A of your tax return and make sure you don't cut yourself too close. I mean, paying the debt off is fine and most likely makes some sense in most cases. But let's first look at all the options as to, you know, how it can help and affect you regarding, you know, income, cash reserve, the tax year that you're in, that tax year situation versus what the future is going to look like, children's college, you know, health insurance, your overall health, you know, your retirement goals. There's no blanket solution. And it's easy to look at your friend or neighbor and believe what's okay for them is okay for you because it seemed to work out okay. But even though you might go to the same doctor, you don't take the same medications as your neighbor. You know, so get professional advice and make sure that you're exploring all angles, you know, before you make any decisions.
0: Yeah, again, another of those great analogies that I've loved over the years. That is a great analogy about a doctor and same prescriptions. You brought up about a team.

0: to pull in the other professionals and address those and, you know, work together as a team to get you headed to where you need to be.
1: Yeah, all makes sense. All right, what are we going to look at tomorrow as we continue on with financial windfalls?
0: Tomorrow we'll talk about tax issues, Wednesday investment issues, Thursday estate issues, and then Friday we'll do a a case analysis of some clients that I, you know, went through some things with.
1: All right. And if people want to sit down with you too, and maybe they're, you know, dealing with an issue like this, but really they just want to have that confident retirement, how can they visit with you, Vic?
0: Well, we're here in Alexandria, 762-8141. I would certainly welcome the opportunity to sit down and visit with someone so that they can get an idea of how we think and how we work, and for me to see if there's things that I can do to bring value to the, you know, their big picture.
1: All right. Thanks, Vic. We'll talk tomorrow all the way through Friday. Have a great day.
0: Yep. Take care, Mark.
1: Vic Benzinger there. And if you have questions or comments, we always invite you to email to the folks at LeightonBroadcasting.com, or you can call a Mirror Prize in Alexandria. That number is 762-8141. We'll address your questions right here on the air. We invite you to join us every Monday through Friday at around 11:15 for Smart Money. And remember, who's looking at your big picture?
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5: The Minnesota Department of Natural Resources reports that the hot temperatures this summer have increased fish mortality, fish kills across the state this summer. 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
5: Welcome back. Reports from state citizens, public utilities, and fisheries staff have recorded surface water temperatures of 86 degrees Fahrenheit and higher in several Minnesota lakes and the Mississippi River. Cold water species like Lake Cisco and other salmonids become stressed when water temperatures exceed 75 degrees, and cool water species like northern pike can only handle temperatures up to about 84 degrees. Fish kills in 2026 through last week so far include 212 reports spanning 102 water bodies across the state. That's from as far north as Lake of the Woods on the state's northern border and as far south as Albert Lea. Among those reports, the State Fish Health Laboratory was notified of 65 fish kills for 29 water bodies in just a 4-day period from July 16th to the 20th. If you observe a fish kill, report it on the DNR website, mndnr.gov/fishkills. And if fishing, release them quickly to avoid heat stress on fish.
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8: This is MNN Sports. I'm Mike Grimm. The Twins rallied from a 6-0 deficit to tie the game in the ninth inning at Seattle yesterday, only to lose 7-6 in the bottom of the ninth. Minnesota manager Derek Shelton says Seattle ended up taking 2 of 3.
9: It's challenging just because of the fact their starting pitching is so good. And I think we saw that. It was evident, the three starters that threw against us, just how effective they were. But we battled back. I mean, probably the most frustrating thing is all 3 days we walked to Rosarena on 4 pitches. Two of them, he looked like he was not even swinging. He was just standing there. So that, I think that's the frustration part, is we gave away free base runners.
8: Royce Lewis hit a 3-run homer, and Trevor Larnach hit a 2-run shot in the eighth before Luke Keyshaw tied it in the ninth with a solo blast. Minnesota's off today, although the Major League Baseball trade deadline's looming this afternoon, so they could be in the headlines. The AAA Saints salvaged a split of their 6-game series in Omaha with a 4-2 victory yesterday. The Minnesota Lynx had a real nice win at home. They beat Indiana yesterday 108-100. Rookie Olivia Miles had 28 points. Head coach Shaw Reeves says after watching a 14-point lead shrink to 2, her team did close strong.
10: Being battle-tested is the most valuable thing. In general, finding a way to win is definitely valuable.
8: Courtney Williams added 27 points. Minnesota's won 10 straight games and is 24-6, the league's best record. The Golden Gopher football team will open fall camp today on campus. Starting center Ashton Beer says quarterback Drake Lindsey is growing in a lot of areas.
11: The mental game, obviously, that's a big piece of being the quarterback, but getting our offense into the right looks, the right calls, and trusting him to kind of run that. You know, he's developed so much in this summer. I mean, it's been incredible. We're on the same page just about every play, and we're continually working on that. But just seeing the mental growth and him able to do things that he hasn't been able to do in the past has been awesome.
8: And pro football, the Vikings were off yesterday. They'll have a fully padded training camp practice today in Eagan. It is open to fans. This is MNN Sports.
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18: It's the Minnesota Sports Prep Update for Monday, August 3rd. I'm Ryan Phelps. Our summer season is winding down, and I'm fishing this week. So we're going to the archives from some of my favorite stories from this past season. While we watched Madden Greenway and Tori Orline battle for the all-time scoring record, another standout was holding her own on the point sheet. My NSPN colleague, Andrea Mayu, has more.
19: Pass low, she'll get it back, pop up a three, and that's up and in.
20: Morgan Mathewitz of Sleepy Eye St. Mary's ended up as Minnesota's second most productive scorer in the state, tallying 1,114 points. That's 33.8 points a game.
19: Stolen away by Mathewitz.
20: Her 197 steals and 190 assists take the third and fourth place spots, respectively. The junior also surpassed the 3,000th career point mark this
19: season.
20: She's
19: already in double digits.
21: Knowing that I can trust myself based on the work that I put in throughout the offseason or in the past years, and just knowing that I have the ability, but also that my teammates have the ability too. So just always willing to contribute and do what the team needs for us to be successful. And I think just knowing that my teammates trust me with the ball, and then if teams try to focus in on me, then they can make shots and make plays too. So just kind of trusting each other on the court.
22: And the talent that she brings, and she's a player that truly makes everybody else better on the court. And very quiet. I mean, you'll be done at the night and you'll look in the book and she had 40-some points. It's like, geez, where did that come from?
23: The Sleepy Eye St. Mary's Knights.
20: Mathewitz and the Knights made it back-to-back state trips, going 29-1 heading into tournament play.
24: They're content to dribble the clock out.
20: Sleepy Eye St. Mary's capped off the incredible year with the program's first ever Class A state title, a first as well for Coach, who is in his 37th year with the Knights.
22: We have kids that are diving for loose balls in practice. You don't see that very often, but this group of kids do that consistently. They work hard. They push each other. They want to be successful. They know what they have to do to put that work in to meet that success. And it's just been a joy to coach a group like this because of their hard work and their ethic and their commitment and how they support each other as well.
21: Whenever you get that opportunity to play in that game, just a lot of joy and never taking it for granted, because a lot of teams wish they were in that position and not every team gets to experience that. So I think just enjoying it while it lasts and obviously going after it and be willing to compete every single night you step on the court.
20: Mathewitz comes from a basketball family. Her older sister plays at SDSU, and Morgan committed to play at NDSU following graduation. But first, we get to see what she can cook up for her senior season.
24: Mathewitz, yes! Morgan Mathewitz again!
20: For NSPN TV, I'm Andrea Mayu.
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26: This is Weatherology. I'm meteorologist Jennifer Wojcicki with your Alexandria Lakes area forecast. We'll see sunny skies this afternoon, high into the mid-80s. Tonight, a chance for showers and thunderstorms, cloudy, a low near 58. Tuesday, areas of patchy smoke at times, sunshine, high of 73 degrees. And Wednesday, mostly sunny, high around 78. Thursday, plenty of blue skies and sun, high around 82. For KXRA, I'm meteorologist Jennifer Wojcicki.
27: Thank you, Jennifer. Well, 81 degrees in the lakes area now. Humidity at a fairly comfortable 54%. Dew point at 63 degrees. And a south wind at 18 miles an hour. Boys chat on the way. Before that, it's the RM World Travel Minute.
28: 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I'm Rudy Maxa. Increasingly, airline passengers with access to airport clubs have found there's a waiting list at the door. So get ready for the largest airline lounge in the country, a 54,000-square-foot United Airlines lounge coming soon to Houston's George Bush Airport. If you're considering visiting Thailand, this ought not to be a deal breaker, but you should know Thailand just raised the price for each passenger leaving the country to $36 per person. Attention hunters! Currently, Amtrak allows unloaded firearms and ammunition on select long-distance trains as checked baggage. Now Amtrak is considering a proposal to install onboard lockboxes to expand gun transport to more than 1,500 daily trains. In just a few months, France will debut driverless minibuses on a short route in the Loire Valley. In Paris, successful trials indicate buses in the capital city may soon join the trend. 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

0: All right, Dave, let's see what you got.
1: Well, Rexford Sweetwater, congratulations. As I like to say, when I am stumped, you have outkicked the coverage today.
0: Oh.
1: So I can only imagine, and I have no intel. I didn't see the screen ahead of time or anything, but something by Kiss?
0: It is Kiss.
1: Yeah. Oh, really? But right. Other than that, I'm not well-versed on the Kiss library.
0: Yeah. They have a lot.
1: Yeah. They do, yeah.
0: Any guesses on how old it is?
1: Would that be 1975 or
0: 1974?
1: Oh, as a very
0: matter of
1: close.
0: Fact, yeah. So that's when they were doing regular kind of just rock and roll songs instead of craziness.
1: Right.
0: Yes.
1: When they went to the ballad era and stuff like that.
0: Oh, Beth.
1: Yes.
0: That's the worst song in the whole world.
1: Your least favorite of the 1970s, or
0: of Kiss songs? Oh, for sure. They also have one, "Hard Luck Woman."
1: Yes, I believe that was later covered by somebody, but I can't remember. It was.
0: I know Garth Brooks covered Kiss at some point.
1: Yeah, maybe it was. Maybe it was "Hard Luck Woman" that he covered.
0: Yeah.
1: That's kind of ringing a bell there.
0: That makes me want to jump off a bridge here. I tell you that song.
1: Yeah. Garth Brooks' song I don't particularly care about, but a lot of Kansas City Royals baseball fans like it. Friends in Low Places.
0: Oh, yeah.
1: You know, that used to be their sixth inning, you know, rally song, if you will.
0: Oh.
1: But they have scrapped that over the years. You know, it's kind of interesting because when they were winning pennants and going to the World Series, they actually played Journey's Don't Stop Believin', and people didn't like that because there was a passage in the song that says, born and raised in South Detroit, and, you know, Detroit's a rival of Kansas City in baseball, and the fans didn't like that. No. But they won the pennant because of that.
2: So they could have just turned it down for those few words.
0: Just, yeah, or edited it so that it was, like, backwards.
1: Oh,
0: that's
1: yeah.
0: The way we do. That's the way I do for yesternight. When there's a curse word that pops up, just go into the Adobe and grab a hold of it and flip it around backwards so that it's still there, but you have no idea what he just said.
1: I think I've heard that for an Adele song, you know, Rolling in the Deep, because she likes to refer to, you know, the term of excrement.
0: Oh.
1: And, you know, and I hear it on the radio, and they're not saying that four-letter word as is, but it's, you know, so
0: right.
1: They must have mangled that word that's analogous for excrement.
0: I've heard it on some other songs, too, that they do that. I don't know right offhand what they were, but geez. Some of the things that they just won't let you do. I can name a handful of songs that get on the classic rock station that have the excrement word still in it, unedited. It's still there.
1: Right, yeah.
0: But I won't bring those up because I like to hear them.
1: What I really find surprising is that Mac Davis, you know, who was a noted singer-songwriter back in the 70s, he wrote his own material and then he wrote for others as well. He actually had a top 20 hit with the song One Hell of a Woman. And, you know, H-E-L-L is, you know, kind of a, you know, I think it's become more acceptable these days, but I don't know if it ever made George Carlin's list of the seven words you don't want to use on the air or anything.
0: It did not.
1: But he was able to do it, and, you know, he didn't get listeners turned off by it.
0: Yeah. I see him almost every day when I'm looking at, and I'm just scrolling for random stuff on my phone. A George thing will come up, you know, 4 minutes long or whatever about something he's ranting about, and it's always hilarious. I love it.
1: Okay.
0: And the audience loves it, too, because you can tell there are hundreds and hundreds of people out there in the dark, and they're watching him go off on whichever topic he picks, and it's just great. It's always good.
1: Yeah. Say, it's Rexford Sweetwater, Jackson, and D-Mac here. Mark Anthony will probably be back with us on the Boys Chat on Tuesday. I don't know if we have Theodore LaHamidou guests coming in tomorrow or not.
0: We will add
1: one of our own. Mark's on assignment at the moment here. So.
0: Oh, yeah. I keep forgetting that we have that open line available now. That's very good, even though I just used it for smart money, and I forgot all about it after that.
1: Yeah.
2: You're so excited.
0: Yeah. Yeah, that's good. I think everybody in the listening area knows that we are getting a new studio, and it's going to take a while. So we're in the production studio, which is very small. And so right now, Mr. McClurg and Jackson have to share a microphone.
1: But we have each our own headphone plugs.
0: Yeah.
1: So we're kind of progressive that way.
0: Yeah, it's all good. We're making it work, boys.
2: We're not cheek to cheek.
0: No.
1: No.
2: No. Shoulder to shoulder.
1: We're kind of bowing our heads in and out, yes. You know.
0: Yeah, this is something to get used to. I'll be here long enough now. 2 weeks, I think it is.
1: And then by that time, you'll say, I don't want to go back to the main studio.
0: I will never say that. No, I will not say that.
1: Was it intimidating when you first sat down at the board earlier this morning? Or?
0: Yeah, some things had to be changed and looked at. And it's only because I haven't done the 11 o'clock hour since last year. So I kind of have the basic idea, but I had to learn a little bit about it. And Jackson's here for me. Jackson's my teacher.
2: Oh, yeah.
1: So, Jack, if this were a Peanuts comic strip, Jackson would be kind of the blanket to your Linus.
0: Okay.
2: I thought you were going to say I would be Miss Othmar. Womp, womp, womp, womp, womp, womp, womp.
0: And I can understand every word of that, though. Yeah.
1: Actually, when I was at my radio gig up in Ada, you know, one of the duties I did up there was doing a little bit of news gathering and coverage of, you know, different city council meetings and school board meetings and different things like that. And there was a superintendent in the Wabanogama White Earth School District at the time, and he was doing a summary of, the meeting that night. And he actually referred to the teacher from the Peanuts character, the Peanuts series, you know, wah, wah, wah, mm-hmm. wah, wah, wah, wah, you know, yes. That stuff.
0: Yeah, good times. Yeah, I'm just staring at this computer wondering what to do next. It's okay.
1: It's not giving you instructions, or?
0: Well, I think I know what I'm supposed to do, but I don't see how it's actually going to work. Do you know what I mean? You know what to do, but I don't think it's going to work. We'll see.
1: I think JC is going to be on the board this weekend and everything. Yes. And then Rex is going to be on the board Saturday afternoon, I think it is.
0: Next week.
1: Yeah. And JC didn't, he wasn't in a state of harakiri when he saw this setup, was he? Or?
2: Just wanted to check it out.
0: Yeah.
2: That's a good idea.
0: Who else needs to know now? What about?
1: Well, I think Stevie D is probably the one flying under the radar. But he acts like a boss. You know, he'll come in and he'll run the show.
0: Yeah. I have no. I knew he wouldn't even be at the meeting, so because he knows what to do.
1: Well, not to accuse him of cutting, but. He was on the air bright and early much of last week, so it happened to be that it's vacation season around here. So people are kind of rotating. I had some vacation time a couple of weeks ago, mm-hmm. and, Michael had a couple of days of vacation time, and now Patty's got some vacation time.
0: Is it WeFest already? Is that what's happening? My God, it always seems to come so early, which is just a reminder that summer's almost over. It makes me feel disgusted.
1: Yeah, it's also Resorters Week at the Alexandria Golf Club, so good luck to all of the golfers that are competing. Whether they start today or compete later in the week, competition at AGC will be going on all week long. It is free admission. Of course, they've got food and beverage purchase options available for you, so spectators are welcome. So if you're not competing on your own, you're welcome to stop by. So
0: where's that?
1: The Alexandria Golf Club. About half to two-thirds of a mile north of Collins Home Center on North Tacoma Street.
0: Okay, I used to live on
1: not quite as
0: Fairway
1: far,
0: Lane over
1: there. Not quite as far north as Zorba's and the Lower Lake Bar, but just mm-hmm. a little bit south of there.
0: Yeah. It's big.
1: It is, and it's a very impressive. You know, Donica O'Connor and his crew at the Alexandria Golf Club always keep the course in top-notch condition, especially when Resorters Week comes around.
0: I lived on the ninth fairway, so my backyard was the fairway.
1: Did you have any souvenirs come into your yard at all?
0: Oh, broken glass. They hit the roof. They were all over the place.
1: Wow.
0: Yeah.
1: That was not fun, I'm sure.
0: No. We were renters, so we didn't care that much. It was okay.
2: You didn't occasionally throw something out there on the fairway just to see if it confused anybody?
0: Oh, boy, you have no idea.
2: There's your ball right over there.
0: From the basement window, I put a big speaker out there in the back. I thought I told you this, and I put a big speaker out and a microphone in the basement, and they'd come in the yard to get their ball. Hey, what are you doing out there? And they would just go nuts. They'd jump around. Yeah, it was great. And the neighbors all had other pranks for them also because the balls always ended up in our yards. That's just the way it was.
2: That is a fairway house event.
0: Uh-huh.
2: Yeah.
0: Didn't even bother you when you're in the house watching television and all of a sudden something hits the house. You already know what happened. So.
1: Summer's version of trick or treat.
0: Yeah. All right, guys. Thank you.

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3: Highly pathogenic avian influenza viruses can severely affect domestic animal, wildlife, and sometimes human health. According to the U.S. Fish and Wildlife Service, outbreaks of Eurasian lineage highly pathogenic avian influenza viruses have been impacting domestic poultry and wild bird populations in Europe and Asia since August of 2020 and has made its way to North America in late 2021 with additional virus introductions since then. HPAI cases have now been confirmed in both domestic and wild birds in numerous locations throughout Canada and the United States. The strain of HPAI now found in North America has caused extensive deaths of wild birds and commercial flocks. USDA Chief Veterinarian Rosemary Sifford talks about informational resources to help poultry producers protect their flocks from the HPAI, such as recent funding for programs and USDA's Defend the Flock campaign.
6: We're hoping to also use some of this funding to help us in our preparation and building our capacity to respond to these events through things like some additional biosecurity training and some additional work on developing templates for biosecurity audits and materials to help producers improve their biosecurity. Our Defend the Flock campaign is the centerpiece of our resources for producers.
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8: News this hour from Town Hall. I'm John Scott. President Trump says talks with Iran will resume today. The negotiations come after Mr. Trump called off a planned attack on Iran.
9: We're talking to them in the form of a negotiation, and we'll see if it's true. I'd love to do that. Save a lot of lives. Save a lot of unnecessary power, to be honest with you. It would take many years to ever build it back. If it could, I don't think it would be even buildable back.
8: The president said the planned attack would have been the largest such assault since World War II. Todd Blanche rescinds a fund set up for Trump allies after Republican senators threatened to block his attorney general bid.
10: Acting Attorney General Todd Blanche issued a formal order late Sunday terminating President Donald Trump's $1.8 billion anti-weaponization fund to compensate allies harmed by the DOJ. A move that follows weeks of negotiations with two Republican senators blocking his nomination to become Attorney General. A spokesman for Texas Senator John Cornyn confirmed the deal, which comes ahead of a Tuesday confirmation vote for Blanche's nomination in the Senate Judiciary Committee. The other GOP senator, North Carolina's Tom Tillis, did not have an immediate comment. Bernie Bennett in Washington.
8: Although Democrats hold 7 of 8 U.S. House seats representing Maryland, apparently that's not enough for the Democrats.
0: Maryland lawmakers are considering a first step in a partisan redistricting initiative that could help Democrats pick up an additional House seat by 2028. The General Assembly is debating a proposed constitutional amendment designed to give Democrats greater latitude to draw congressional maps favoring their party. Democrats would like to draw maps that could allow them to win all 8 seats. Voters would have the final say on any proposed amendment. Rich Thomason reporting.
8: Kay Granger, the first Republican woman from Texas to be elected to the U.S. House of Representatives, has died. She was 83. More on these stories from townhall.com.
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8: Analysts warn of an impending energy disaster in California. Ron Taylor reports.
13: The Golden State faces an impending collapse of its transportation fuel infrastructure due to declining oil production and refinery closures driven by stringent environmental regulations, making it an energy island isolated by geography and policy. Experts warn that without federal intervention, the state risks fuel shortages for jets, trucks, and cars, posing a national security threat amid global disruptions like the Iran war. Ron Taylor reporting.
8: Kansas voters will decide Tuesday whether to elect state Supreme Court justices rather than have the governor appoint them. And the Democrats running for the U.S. Senate in Michigan spent one of their final days campaigning in Detroit. Congresswoman Haley Stevens faces public health official Abdul El Sayed, the winner facing Republican Mike Rogers. News and analysis at townhall.com. A U.S. district judge clarifies an NCAA eligibility order concerning the new 5-for-5 rule.
14: The judge, who granted the right to play another year of college sports to some athletes whose eligibility ran out last school year, issued a new order to make clear that that does not include football players who signed pro contracts this summer and then had a change of heart. The judge was responding to an NCAA request for clarity about a Friday ruling that granted a fifth year to athletes who graduated high school in 2022 and were not included in the new NCAA rule that allows 5 seasons of eligibility for Division I players. Friday's decision still stands, but has no impact on other NCAA rules. I'm Lisa Dwyer.
8: The MLB trading deadline today. Teams must complete all trades involving players on 40-man rosters by 6 p.m. Eastern. More on these stories at townhall.com.
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7: We are People Radio, KXRA. It's the noon news hour, 5 minutes after 12. I'm Rexford Sweetwater, and I'm looking over here and trying to figure out the right buttons. We got Paul Trombley on the line, and we'll talk about weather. What's going on, bud?
16: Yeah, still warm and quiet afternoon here for us with a mix of clouds and sunshine. Temperatures still on the way to about 86. South wind stay at 15 to 25. A cold front coming into the area tonight does set up some of those shower and storm chances picking up as we progress through the evening hours. Maybe a few stronger storms as well. 58 for the low tonight. And then on Tuesday, shower chances build off to our southeast early morning. And clouds to start off, then turning partly sunny, 73 tomorrow, northwest winds 10 to 15. And then for Tuesday, 53, some sunshine continues after a low of 53. Sunshine, 78 Wednesday, and then 59 Wednesday night. Still heating up a little bit more late week, sunny and dry Thursday and Friday. 82 Thursday, mid-80s on Friday as we head our way in the weekend. Some upper 80s make a return, maybe some isolated storms Saturday night, Sunday. I'm meteorologist Paul Trombley.
7: Well, everything you said there sounds good to me. No problems.
16: Excellent.
7: All right, bud.
16: Not bad.
7: All right, we'll talk to you again tomorrow. I appreciate the update.
16: You bet. Have a good one.
7: There you go. You too. Paul Trombley with the weatherology update. Well, 82 degrees in the lakes area now, humidity at 55%, and a south wind 17 miles an hour, a dew point at 64 degrees. Average high, as mentioned before, is 81. We're looking for a possibility of 86 today, and the sun sets at 8:48 this evening. We're losing it every day. We're losing it just a little bit more. That's the local and regional news with Mark Anthony after this.
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19: Coming up in this newscast, Community Night Out is tomorrow night at City Park, and the Alexandria Police Department is inviting everyone for a night of fun with your neighbors. And the 105th annual Resorters is currently underway at the Alexandria Golf Club. And we could see some showers and thunderstorms across parts of western Minnesota tonight. We'll have more on those stories. But first, two children ages 4 and 8 were reported missing for a time last evening at Lake Carlos State Park. The search for the children was organized by the Douglas County Sheriff's Office. The children were reportedly found safe a short time later. No other details have been released at this time. Officials thank everyone who helped out in that search. And Minnesota's new grooming law is now in effect. It is now a felony for an adult to begin a relationship based on trust that leads to sexual conduct of a minor. Hannah Lopresto was a victim of this a decade ago when she was groomed by her high school teacher. She joined state lawmakers to get this law passed.
20: It feels like time travel. It feels like I went back to rescue little Hannah. All those years ago, she got left behind in the band lesson room in the basement of my high school. And I went back for her. We went back for her together. Being groomed and sexually assaulted forced me to grow up too fast.
19: The new law also expands investigation limits for law enforcement and mandates training for education professionals on how to look for warning signs and to report this crime. And the Alexandria Police Department is reminding everyone that Community Night Out is tomorrow evening from 5 p.m. to 7 p.m. at City Park. They say join the City of Alexandria, the Alexandria Police Department, Alexandria Fire Department, North Memorial Ambulance, and other community partners for an evening of free food, games, music, and family fun. They say that Community Night Out is one of their favorite traditions each summer. They say it's a chance to connect with your neighbors. For more details on that, go to their Facebook page. And the Douglas County Sheriff's Office has announced the retirement of Canine Hunter. In a Facebook post, they say after 7 years of dedicated service with the Douglas County Sheriff's Office, Hunter is retiring. He reportedly joined the team back in 2019. Canine Hunter and his handler, Sergeant Ben Jarvie, have served our community with professionalism and excellence. In addition, they note that Canine Hunter was a community favorite, bringing smiles to countless children and adults through public demonstrations and outreach events. He was part of the demonstrations at the Douglas County Fair for many years. We wish Canine Hunter well in retirement. And as back-to-school purchases head into high gear, the State Revenue Department is reminding you to save those shopping receipts. Spokesman Ryan Brown says there are two valuable K-9 tax benefits this year.
1: K-12 educational credit does have income limitations, but subtraction does not, and most parents will qualify for that subtraction if they don't qualify for the credit.
19: Brown says most expenses for educational instruction or materials do qualify. And LifeRight Outreach Ministry held their 19th annual Hog Roast Fundraiser yesterday at the LifeRight Campus at 1906 6th Avenue East in Alexandria. Ahead of that event, program director with LifeRight, Ryan Kolbjornsson, talked about how many lives are being transformed through this program.
21: You know, I've had the opportunity to have probably 700, 800 men come through our program. Many lives that have been changed, you know. They come back and they share their stories with us and how their family restoration, they're clean and sober, and they got a good job.
19: By the way, for more details on the LifeRight Outreach Ministry, just go to their website, lromn.org. And GasBuddy says that average gas prices were down a bit nationally and here in Minnesota this past week. They say that oil prices did ease a bit on some optimism of a potential deal between the U.S. and Iran. However, Ukrainian attacks on Russian oil infrastructure are driving refined product prices higher. GasBuddy says the national average price of gas has dipped 0.8 cents per gallon in the past week, averaging 4.05 per gallon as of this morning. Meanwhile, average gas prices here in Minnesota have dropped 10.1 cents per gallon in the past week, averaging 3.94 per gallon as of this morning. Here locally, gas prices range from 3.89 to 3.99 per gallon in Alexandria as of this morning. For more on that, go to the GasBuddy.com website. And the Old Farmers Market has released its fall outlook. And while temperatures may ease a bit, dry conditions are expected to stick around. Managing editor Sarah Peralt says there's at least one bit of good news.
22: We are predicting for your region that it's going to continue to be dry, but temperatures are expected to be slightly below normal, so it will be a little bit cooler, which might come as a relief.
19: Now, she does say cooler temps could offer some relief after a hot, dry summer, even if rainfall does remain limited. And the National Weather Service does say we'll have a pleasant start to the week, followed by a cold front late tonight into early tomorrow, bringing showers and a few rumbles of thunder across the area. Forecasters say temperatures will cool down for a few days, followed by another warming trend to end the week, and we'll be back into the mid to upper 80s to the lower 90s. They say highs today will reach 86 degrees in Alexandria, but will cool down into the lower 70s by tomorrow. The 80s will return by Thursday and into the weekend. Keep it here for the latest on the weather. And the 105th annual Resorters is currently underway here in Alexandria. The Resorters Invitational Golf Tournament is the largest match play event conducted in the U.S. and the second longest running match play event in the country. It is played annually at the Alexandria Golf Club. The Resorters began way back in 1921 and currently currently has nearly 600 participants from over 35 states across the nation competing each and every year. For more on that, go to the website alexandriagolfclub.com. And the Minnesota Twins rallied from a 6-0 deficit to tie yesterday's game on the road in Seattle 6-6 in the top of the ninth inning, only to lose that game on a walk-off Mariner single in the bottom of the ninth inning and fall 7-6. Cole Emerson cracked the game-winning single to right field. The Twins got a 3-run homer, though, from Royce Lewis in a 5-run eighth inning and a solo shot from Luke Keschel to tie the game in the ninth inning.
2: This ball hit high in the air to deep right field. Robles going back. Has Keschel touched him up? You bet he has. We've got a tie ball game as Luke Keschel homers the other way off Munoz. His sixth of the year for a 6-6 tie, and the Twins just won't go away.
19: By the way, Minnesota is off tonight and will visit Kansas City tomorrow night to open up a 3-game series against the Royals. First pitch tomorrow, 6:40 p.m. And that's a look at your news. I'm Mark Anthony.
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5: 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Actor Martin Sheen celebrates a birthday, and the Mickey Mouse watch was introduced on this day 93 years ago. Most of us try to use the oven sparingly during hot and humid summer spells, but if you have a baking project that can't be delayed, you may need to compensate for additional moisture in your flour, sugar, or baking powder. If they're looking a little clumpy and moist, try reducing liquid in the recipe by about a quarter, then extend baking times in 5-minute increments as needed. 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Just be sure they return to room temperature before using. That is the Old Farmer's Almanac Radio Report. Explore more baking tips and recipes at almanac.com.
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7: 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Samba A, that's currently underway, wrapping up at 3. 12:30 to 4 is Men's Bridge. 1 to 3, Bingo. And 3:30 to 4:30 is Tops number 36, wrapping it up from 5 to 6:30 with Katie's Swing Band. Think that I should have that memorized by now, because that's the way it goes. Speaking of Encore in the Senior Center, shared mealtime or congregate dining, in the dining room there in Alexandria is every Thursday at 11:30 a.m. It's $6, pay by cash or check at the time of dining. You need to reserve a meal. 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Again, this is at Encore, 414 Hawthorne Street. We are still looking at free summer meals in Alexandria at Woodland Elementary School, 1410 South McKay Avenue. And this is going on now through August the 18th, open Monday through Friday. Breakfast is served from 7:30. That runs till 9. Then we also have lunch being served 11 a.m. to 1 p.m. Menus are posted at alexschools.org, I believe. Yeah, alexschools.org, that's correct. Kids 18 and under eat free. For more information, you can call this number at 762-3315, 762-3315. Stuff the Bus with United Way Lakes and Prairie. Help local pre-K through 12 students start the school year ready to learn. You can donate $50, and that'll provide a student with a new backpack and supplies to start the year off right. Also, if you spend $100, you can help prepare two students for a new school year. See how that works? They also have a bus box collection site for things like backpacks, which are needed the most. They were also looking for markers, three-ring binders, dry erase markers, and notebooks. And they have a website that you can go to find out where these bus box collection sites are, and that is uwlp.org. uwlp.org. This is the collection dates are running now through August the 3rd, which, if I look over here, yeah, that's today. So we're going to be wrapping it up. Get on out there and help them out. Okay. Looking around here. Friends of the Library having their annual used book sale again, which is always a good time. This is going to be at Runestone Community Center. I believe they've done it there before. This is at the fairgrounds here in Alexandria, August 4th through the 6th. So Tuesday the 4th and Wednesday the 5th at 7 a.m. to 6 p.m. And then on Thursday, the last day, August the 6th, is 7 a.m. to 1 p.m. So shorten it up just a little bit there. That's a look at the community calendar for this hour. We'll take a moment out and return with funeral announcements.
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8: This is weatherology. I'm meteorologist Jennifer Wojcicki with your Alexandria Lakes area forecast. We'll see sunny skies this afternoon, a high into the mid-80s. Tonight, a chance for showers and thunderstorms, cloudy, a low near 58. Tuesday, areas of patchy smoke at times, sunshine, a high of 73 degrees. And Wednesday, mostly sunny, a high around 78. Thursday, plenty of blue skies and sun, high around 82. For KXRA, I'm meteorologist Jennifer Wojcicki.
7: Thank you, Jennifer. I appreciate that. 82 degrees in the Lakes area now. Taking a look at funeral announcements for your Monday, August the 3rd. Dale L. Fleming, 75, of Alexandria, died on Friday, July the 31st. A funeral service will be held Wednesday, August the 5th at 11 a.m. at Zion Lutheran Church in Alexandria. A visitation will take place Tuesday, August the 4th from 4 to 7 p.m. at the Anderson Funeral Home, and that continues 1 hour prior to the funeral at the church on Wednesday. Interment is at Kincaid Cemetery with full military honors accorded by Minnesota Honor Guard and the Veterans Memorial Honor Guard as well. Arrangements are with the Anderson Funeral Home and Crematory in Alexandria for Dale Fleming, 75, of Alexandria. Patrick M. Casperson, 61, of Ashby, formerly of Glenwood, died on Saturday, August the 1st. A memorial service celebrating his life will be held at 2 p.m. on Friday, August the 7th at Glenwood Lutheran Church. Visitation will be at the church 1 hour prior to the service. Arrangements are with the Hopland Hitchcock Funeral Home in Glenwood for Patrick Casperson, 61, of Ashby. And that is a look at some of the funeral announcements.

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13: Good afternoon, I'm Lynn Kettleson with today's Midday Farm Review on the Linder Farm Network, the voice of Minnesota agriculture. Coming up in our broadcast, higher prices for corn, soybeans, and wheat. We'll have that for you. Tomorrow, opening day of Farm Fest. We'll be there in force with the Linder Farm Network. Linda Brecky's been in the newsroom. What's happening?
14: Well, the Senate Ag Committee will be taking up the farm bill later this week. We'll also hear from Minnesota Farm Bureau President Dan Glessing about that. And Darren Johnson farms in the Faribault area. He also is a former Minnesota Soybean Growers Association president, American Soybean Association director. He'll be talking about that as well.
13: And we'll talk about what we'll be doing tomorrow from noon to 1 at Farm Fest with our broadcast. Actually, we start about 12:20. Time for people to leave after the forum before and so on. And then we start giving away ice cream. It doesn't get any better than that.
14: It certainly doesn't. And such, it looks like very nice weather all 3 days, too, yeah. Doesn't it?
13: And we'll be having Gary Wordish, Minnesota Farmers Union. Dan Glessing will be there with us on stage. Let's see. We've got Congressman Brad Finstead that's scheduled to be there, Zippy Duvall, the president of the Minnesota Soybean Growers, president of Minnesota Corn Growers. So I have a busy show.
14: It sounds like it. A lot of action.
13: It's always a lot of fun. All right, we'll be back to check all the markets in a moment.
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13: By the way, Jace Wagner, CEO, President, Compeer Financial, is our guest farm broadcaster of the day tomorrow. So that will be fun. Looking forward to it. On the Board of Trade, September corn, 448 and a quarter, up 7.5. December, 471 and a half, up 7.5. September soybeans, 1175 and three quarters, up 5. November, 1193, up 5.5. September wheat, 652.5, up 13.25. September oats, 317, up 6.75. September meal, 315.90.

0: up $1, and September oil, 68.64, up 138. Minneapolis September wheat, 697 and three quarters, up 8. On the Mercantile Exchange, October live cattle, 227.62, up 37. December, 227.17, up 22. September feeder cattle, 343.60, down 17. October lean hogs, 83.87, down 97. December, 75.12, down 55. Class 3 milk futures, July, 15.67, steady. August, 17.05, down 4. September, 17.48, down 5. Cash cheese, barrels, 154 and 3 quarters, steady. 40-pound blocks, 156, down 1 and a quarter. ADM corn processing in Marshall, the August basis, 42 under September. September, 39 under September. ADM soybean processing in Mankato, August and the first half of September, 10 under November. And the Dow is up 514, S&P 500 up 105, NASDAQ Composite up 533, U.S. Dollar Index 99.994, that's up 0.077. Our guest market analyst is next.
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2: Joining us, Hillary Mason, Pro Farmer, Cedar Falls. Hillary, today, higher on the wheat and the corn and the beans now, also higher. What's giving market support?
3: Yeah, Linda, as you mentioned, we're seeing collective strength across the ag complex here after reaching fresh for the move lows in overnight trade. We've seen continued evidence of soybean demand from China. That's definitely a driver. As USDA reported, the largest flash sale this season ahead of the open this morning. Weekly export inspection data was also strong in mid-morning trade, most notably for corn, with net inspections up 350,000 metric tons from the previous week. However, technical resistance is slowing momentum a bit across the board. And so pressure is likely stemming from AgRural's increased forecast for the Brazilian corn crop. Weather concerns remain in France and areas of Europe, though more recently China has faced a heat wave or will face a heat wave, and that's heightening the risk of crop damage over the coming days in the key growing regions in the country's north and east. In the U.S., the heat has abated in many areas, but traders will be tuned into this afternoon's crop progress report following the close this afternoon. And geopolitical uncertainty is remaining in both Black Sea and the Middle East. Crude is under pressure to start the week after Iran suggested negotiations with Oman to get more ships through the Strait of Hormuz, though those negotiations reportedly exclude any U.S. involvement. However, in the Black Sea, Ukrainian forces struck a Russian refinery and an airfield, which has elevated concerns over fuel supplies in Russia. So just definitely some lingering geopolitical uncertainties still linger. So,
2: what's moving livestock today?
3: Cattle futures are extending recent gains, but we've got feeders facing some technical resistance to the 20 and 200-day moving averages to start the week. We did see some notable strength in cash cattle trade last weekend and improved technical posture in live cattle futures, and that may offer some continued support this week. Wholesale beef trade is also showing signs of improvement, with choice up $5.36 this morning. So live cattle definitely have some underpinning strength there. Feeders may have a bit more trouble gaining strength here as the week progresses. And as far as hogs, the CME lean hog index has definitely lost steam in recent days, and that's cast a shadow over hog futures. Also, stiff technical resistance will likely keep corrective buyers at bay in the near term as traders anticipate increased supplies as we head into the fall.
2: Hillary Mason, Pro Farmer. More in a moment.
4: A career politician. 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
0: Hog slaughter nationally, 438,000 head. A week ago, 463. Year ago, 427,194. Barrels and goats, national, negotiated carcass, 5-day rolling, 101.14. Iowa, Minnesota, 5-day rolling, 101.53. Pork cutout plant, report carcass, 102.45, up 244. Box beef cutout values, choice carcasses, 536 higher, 366.74. Selects, 224 lower, 343.98. The cash cattle market, very quiet at midday. Northern dress cattle traded, 365 to 368, which is steady to $3 higher.
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9: You know, once again, we'll be having our normal soybean tent at Farm Fest. We expect to have a ton of conversations with people running for election this year. You know, in Minnesota, we're expecting about 17% of the newly elected officials to be brand new to the House or the Senate. So that's a lot of conversations that we need to, you know, have and get started possibly with a lot of different possibly, you know, new people in our House and Senate in Minnesota. You know, and then to go along, we're expecting to see so many of our U.S. officials down there too, and representatives as well, like normal. So it's going to be a busy day talking to them and our members, you know, and try to push some membership for Minnesota Soybean.
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9: Right. It is. And, you know, I'd like to highlight something, you know, that we've been working on for the last few years. If people remember about the Clean Cars Rule that was trying to be introduced in Minnesota, Minnesota Soybean was one of the associations that had the loudest voice in raising our concerns with this mandate. And, you know, we're happy to say that finally here, what, three years later in 2026, that the state of Minnesota withdrew that Clean Cars Rule from the state. So it was just a huge win for us at MSGA and its members. So, soybeans, we got directors from, you know, all the organized counties throughout the state to have that true boots on the ground, grassroots knowledge of what's going on in every county pretty much that has soybeans here in our state is just invaluable. Working with the directors on our board is just a vast array of knowledge, you know, amongst the directors. It's just fantastic.
2: Ryan McIntune, president of the Minnesota Soybean Growers Association. 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
10: August has certainly treated us to some very nice weather conditions, and that should continue today. We had our share of warm days in July. According to the National Weather Service, both Minneapolis and St. Cloud experienced the sixth warmest July on record, with 13 days that reached over 90 degrees. So it wasn't our imagination that June was a very hot month. Now, we will be warm today with highs again reaching the low to mid 80s for most of us. Some areas could reach the upper 80s. Then a cool front slides across the state tonight, bringing some overnight showers and thunderstorms to the region. Could see some of that activity lingering into the early morning hours tomorrow before some clearing returns. This front will bring some cooler temperatures for the bulk of the week, with highs in the low to middle 70s for Tuesday, upper 70s and lower 80s Wednesday and Thursday, nearly ideal for events like Farm Fest. Then things get slightly warmer for the latter part of the week and the weekend, with highs moving back into the middle to upper 80s. That's about where we will be today, as sunshine and breezy conditions will be the rule, highs mostly in the middle 80s, south winds at about 10 to 20 miles per hour. Later tonight and overnight, a cool front scoots across the state, firing up some showers, maybe a few garden variety thunderstorms as well. Lows in the upper 50s to lower 60s. Few early morning showers remain tomorrow, otherwise mostly cloudy and cool for Tuesday with highs in the 70s. Sunny, slightly warmer Wednesday with highs in the upper 70s and lower 80s. Lower 80s Thursday, then a bit warmer for Friday and into the weekend, with a few scattered showers possible over the weekend. With your Linder Farm Network weather, I'm Dan Lemke.
11: Are you a worrier? I know I am, especially in the spring. A day when I can't get into the field means another night I don't get much sleep. I am Darren Hefty with Hefty Seed Company. Farming comes with enough worries. Your corn seed shouldn't be one of them. That's why we developed Hefty Brand 40 Series Corn. 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So from now on, when everyone else is losing sleep worrying about getting their crop in, I'll be able to rest easy because I know with 40 Series Corn, I'll have the best seed treatment, high cold germination scores, and the vigorous genetics I need to get my crop in the ground before anyone else even starts. Plant early and sleep better with Hefty Brand 40 Series Corn.
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13: And we're big on the farm.
0: Topping our farm news, the Senate Ag Committee will be taking up the farm bill later this week. Dan Glessing, Minnesota Farm Bureau President, says that's welcome news.
14: Yeah, so the latest that we've heard on that is Thursday they're going to take a look and start getting things in motion for farm bill, which does include year-round E15 in the Senate or in the House rather. They took them separately, but it looks like in the Senate they're going to try and run them together. And so from our standpoint, that's welcome news and long overdue news as well. We've been advocating to get this farm bill across the finish line for several years, actually. But ever since the House passed theirs and got their homework, so to speak, done, we've been advocating heavily on Chair Bozeman to get moving on it so that we can see this finally get across the finish line.
0: Senate lawmakers will be going on recess next week. Glessing says hopefully farmers will talk with lawmakers about the importance of getting the bill across the finish line.
14: Yeah, so timing isn't ideal. I mean, they're all going on August recess here after that. So it would be nice if you know, when we come back, it's ready to go and teed up, so to speak. But at the end of the day, at least there's some progress. Hopefully when these senators get back to their home districts, you know, farmers, ranchers, those who are involved in agriculture, will let them know the importance of getting this across the finish line, with updated, you know, updated numbers, but updated, policy as well. Things have changed a lot. When you think about the last farm bill, we've been doing continuing resolutions. And when the last farm bill was passed, we hadn't gone through COVID yet. And so, to put it in perspective, that's been a long time ago. And so hopefully when senators get back for August break, they hear from their farmers and ranchers and those involved in agriculture that it's time and it's really, really something needed to continue the certainty that we need as farmers to go forward and try and be successful.
0: And Dan says that Farm Bureau is excited to have the Secretary of Agriculture, Rollins, at Farm Fest tomorrow, and we're looking forward to that, too.
2: That is great. She's going to be there, and Zippy Duval, American Farm Bureau Federation president, will be on hand as well.
0: It should be a great lineup. We'll be back in a moment.
4: Minnesota doesn't need another career politician. 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It's time to rescue Minnesota. 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
16: If you don't already have tickets, we do recommend jumping on farmfest.com and getting tickets for $8 ahead of the event. You can get tickets at the gate. Gate tickets are $10. And if you have trouble getting around or you would like a golf cart, you can get those on site as well, first come, first serve. We also have our courtesy shuttle that will carry people around the grounds from one place to another. So we have lots of ways other than just walking to get through all 50 acres of exhibits and education sessions and demonstrations.
2: And Jones says there will be a lot of equipment on site, including drone demonstrations. That ought to be interesting.
0: That should be fun. If you're planning a trip to Farm Fest this year, make sure you stop and for lunch at the State Cattleman's Beef Tent for a full meal deal. Enjoy a slow-cooked sliced beef sandwich, pickles, chips, and a beverage. Best deal around. It's where I'll be eating. I hope you join me.
2: Sounds good right now.
0: Yeah, it does sound good. Yeah. Absolutely. It's always good. And it supports our State Cattlemen and cattle women. Well, crops in parts of Faribault County were showing stress before the rain last week. Wells farmer Darren Johnson says crops have responded to the moisture.
17: Responding very well to the rain. We were right on the edge, to be truthful, Dan. I mean, we had some spots that were starting to sink back a little bit. You know, you could definitely pick up the lighter soils or the sands. Watching it on Monday, we were still sitting pretty good. Monday afternoon, rolled into Tuesday, and then by Wednesday, you could see, all that. It was there. Them spots were starting to suffer pretty good. So we were right on the edge with moisture. So very welcoming. There was no doubt about it.
0: And Darren says with the hot growing season, there could be soybeans ready for harvest by mid-September.
17: Soybeans are moving along very quickly. We were just having this discussion. I think we are probably going to be potentially harvesting some beans if we do keep up heat unit-wise here. We're probably going to be harvesting some beans. I would say second week September, there's going to be some soybeans coming out of the field. So it's moving along quickly. Not to say that can't change, but overall everything does look pretty good, pretty happy.
0: And that's Mark Schoenfeld.
2: The Hanley Falls.
0: That's Darren Johnson. You have Mark Schoenfeld,
2: I do. The Hanley Falls to Montevideo area has needed rain, and they did get some needed rain late last week, according to Mark Schoenfeld with Farmers Co-op Elevator.
18: It was a tremendous rain event here across much of our dry area Thursday night into Friday, and really kind of rained most of the day on Friday before it kind of shut off in the mid to late afternoon time frame. And over the course of that, I would tell you that rainfall totals averaged anywhere between 2 to 2.5 on the low end to as much as 6-7+ on the high end. I would say the vast majority of people were in that 2 to 4 window, with some isolated areas in that 6+. But certainly the ground took it. It came slow enough for the most part that I think a lot of it soaked in. Time will tell if it's going to be too little too late for the sandy soils and the light areas. But certainly a benefit to the corn and soybeans and the good soil. Certainly we'll reap some rewards from that as we get into kernel fill and as the beans continue to flower and pod here.
2: And Schoenfeld says crops in the region do look good.
18: Yeah, I would say as much of the summer, everything looks good to excellent, the vast majority. Certainly this hot weather that we had in July has created some sandy spots started to show up. Though there was corn that was kind of burning up and beans that were looking tough where the soil was light and needed moisture sooner. And like I say, time will tell as to how that's impacted and if this rain is too little too late or what that is. But the vast, vast majority of the crop looks absolutely phenomenal.
0: Jim Nesseth with Extended Ag Service says rain varied throughout the Jackson, Rock, Nobles, and Cottonwood County area.
19: Not looking good yet, but I would say they're taking a step back in to the west of us here in Rock and Nobles. They were getting enough for just so long to kind of keep things going, and things looked really good there. But now the later areas that we're starting to see some of the beans turn a little bit and some of that corn start to shut down. So, I mean, it's we could have really used some here. If we're going to get some, we need it pretty soon. Otherwise, we will have some.
2: It's time for the Minnesota Beef Update with Minnesota Beef CEO Kelly Schmidt. He was at the Regional Federation of Beef Councils meeting last week.
20: As a beef council, all of the states around us also have state beef councils, and each of us is a member of the national organization, and it's called Federation of Beef Councils. And we're organized in regions. So our region, we are Region 3, and that's Minnesota, Iowa, Missouri, Wisconsin, and Illinois. And so we each summer have a regional meeting. And this year it was in Madison, Wisconsin. And so we went over there for 2 days and met with leaders and staff from the other state beef councils, both staff and volunteer leaders that serve on their boards. And it reminds us that it's great to get together with our counterparts from other states, because we're all in this work together, promoting beef and utilizing the Beef It's What's for Dinner brand. And
2: the Beef Update brought to you by the Minnesota Beef Council and Minnesota State Cattlemen's Association.
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0: 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September corn up 8.5. December up 8.5. September beans up 5.25. November up 6.5. September wheat up 13. 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
23: News this hour from Town Hall. I'm John Scott. With negotiations expected to resume soon, President Trump says he had plans for a major attack on Iran.
24: I was asked to by Saudi Arabia, by UAE, and by Qatar, and by Iran. We were all set to go just about at this time right now, and it would have been a massive attack. We're all set to go, but when the allies asked to call it off, you got to sort of say, well, let's see. And the reason they asked is they think there's a deal.
23: The president said it would have been the largest such attack since World War II. State health officials say two people have died in the cyclospora outbreak in Michigan, and the first confirmed deaths in the U.S. related to the microscopic parasite. Both people had underlying health conditions. Canada's second largest airline, WestJet, has agreed to a tentative agreement with flight attendants to end a strike that led to hundreds of flight cancellations and thousands of stranded passengers. The union representing the flight attendants said the deal still must be ratified. Ferocious wind-driven wildfires laying waste to entire neighborhoods in eastern Washington state. Spokane especially hard hit.
25: Residents in 5,000 homes were forced to evacuate as wildfires remain uncontained in eastern Washington state. Some 600 homes, businesses, and other buildings have been destroyed. Wildfires have burned more than 8 square miles around Spokane and are among a dozen wildfires across the western U.S. The federal response team from California has been called in to help with the 3 Washington state blazes. I'm Donna Water.
23: And across the country, devastating flooding washing out roads in northwestern North Carolina. More on these stories from townhall.com.
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23: An attack on a rally in Pakistan.
7: At least 14 people have been killed by a suicide bomber at an anti-militant rally in Pakistan. The attack on Sunday took place in Kabul, a town in the Swat Valley in Pakistan's northwest, where demonstrators had gathered near a police station. They were chanting anti-militant slogans and demanding peace, according to officials. Pakistan's President Asif Ali Zardari and Prime Minister Shehbaz Sharif condemned the bombing, expressing deep sorrow over the loss of life. I'm Karen Shamas.
23: Residents of Japan's quake-hit southwestern prefecture of Kumamoto working to clear their homes in intense heat. A magnitude 7.1 quake hit Japan's southern main island of Kyushu last Tuesday. That quake killed more than 30 people. News and analysis at townhall.com. What's happening with young people in technology these days?
8: Hiring for entry-level software developers has slowed and enrollment in computer science declining, but interest in AI is growing among students from non-tech majors. Harvard is now incorporating AI into its curriculum. Northwestern University expanding AI courses for non-computer science majors. Colleges are beginning to recognize new graduates, regardless of their field, are facing a lot of questions about their AI skills. Jason Walker reporting.
23: Spider-Man Brand New Day has made box office history in its first weekend, becoming the second biggest North American opening ever with $355 million in ticket sales. The film received strong reviews and audience ratings, the movie attracting a predominantly young male audience. More on these stories at townhall.com.
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0: And good afternoon. The time is 1:06 p.m. You are listening to People Radio KXRA, and this is Swap Shop. And I'm Jim Faber, hosting the show this afternoon in for Jackson, who is in for Patty, as Patty is gone this week. And so we're all moving it up a notch here and filling in and enjoying doing it at the same time. So Swap Shop, lines are open, 762-8167. And you can also email us at thefolks@layton.media, or you can drop your ad off at the front desk if you want during normal business hours, any way that works for you. But the preferable way is pick up that phone and give us a call. We'll get you right on the air. I had a gentleman call just ahead of the show here. I hope he calls me back, and we'll get him on the air. Right now, I'll go to the mailbag. Let me also first take a look here at the weather. We are in a temporary studio here. You've heard the other announcers speak of that too. I was did my first gig here yesterday, Sunday morning, and had a few issues, technicalities with the equipment, but I think we're getting it worked out, and we're here for a couple of weeks while the other studio is being remodeled. So lots of fun. Weather-wise, we're looking at 82 degrees. Clear skies, the wind is a little breezy out of the south at 20, and humidity is at 55%. Barometric pressure at 29.8 inches. That's a look at the weather. And I'll go right to the mailbag here, and the lines are open again, 762-8167. And I just printed a couple of these off here just minutes ago. For sale, a new trailer, tire, and rim. The size is 570/8. It's a five-hole rim, $40. The number to call, 491-6400. 491-6400 for the new trailer, tire, and rim size 570/8. I'll check that off, and I'm going to go right to the phone lines here. Hang on a second while I find that. Good afternoon. You are on Swap Shop.
1: Good afternoon. 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
0: Great.
1: And my phone number is 320-760-5077, and it's in Alex here.
0: I've got it, 760-5077. 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
0: All right. 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
1: You too.
0: All right, thank you. 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He says it's like 3 months old or whatever. 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
0: 9346. 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
0: Got it. 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
2: That's in the Alexander area.
0: Thank you very much for calling Swap Shop. 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
0: You bet. 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And we are off and running here. I'll go back to the phone line once again. Good afternoon. 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
3: Yes, good afternoon. 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
0: Okay.
3: It's 113 kg. 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
3: 763-3982.
0: Okay, 3982. 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
3: Thank you.
0: All righty. 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And once again, our lines are open at 762-8167. And I'll go back to the mailbag. Well, I won't either. I've got a phone line lighting up here, and that gets the priority here this afternoon. Good afternoon. You're on Swap Shop.
3: Yes, I'm calling back on that Roadster handicap scooter that is 250 pounds.
0: 250-pound weight limit. All
3: yeah.
0: Right, I stand corrected. Thank you for calling back.
3: Okay, thank you.
0: You Bye. Bet. All right, a little updated info here on that Roadster handicap scooter. It has a 250-pound weight carrying limit. And the asking price, again, is $375. And long as I'm at it, the phone number is 763-3982. 763-3982. And our phone lines are open. And from the mailbag, and I just printed this off minutes ago, for rent, a very nice two-bedroom twin home located on the west side of Lowry, along with an attached garage and three-season porch. Everything is on one level, so you don't have to deal with any steps. All the utilities, heat, trash and water are paid for by the owner, except the electric and your internet connection. And free lawn mowing. Snow removal is also provided, along with the use of a washer and dryer at no cost to you. It's a very safe neighborhood. No smoking. No pets. Looking for a single person or a couple, must have good references and credit score. Rent is $1,300. This is a very nice clean rental with a fresh coat of new paint. Call at 491-8243. It's available right now. Again, 491-8243 for that rental on the west side of Lowry. All righty. We're at 1:14 p.m. here. I have a few minutes before my first break of the afternoon. And so if you're so inclined, pick up the phone, give me a call, and we'll get you on the air here with Swap Shop. Another item here, a 1979 Kennedy pontoon. It's a 24-foot with trailer. Newer deck. It has a 65-horse Merc outboard, rebuilt carbs, many other updates. Asking price, $2,500. Also, 2x4 light fixtures with LED, $20 each, and an 8-foot light fixture, also LED, with $20 each. Actually, several of those. I think there's more than one of each of those light fixtures. And then an upright vacuum, 4 years old, for $20, a 40-inch LG LED TV. It's not a smart TV, but it has a remote. And, well, let's see here. Do I have a phone number? I have an email, but not a phone number. Email only. It says thargreaves36@gmail.com. So that's the contact method on that one. All right, I'll read that a little bit later, too, again, as my phone is just lit up. Good afternoon. You're in Swap Shop.
4: Yeah, hi. I have a 20-foot Weir's pontoon for sale. It has a Yamaha 60-horsepower engine on it, and it's been recently completely rebuilt. It has very few hours on it, and I'm selling my lake home, so I'd like to sell my pontoon.
0: Sure.
4: And I also have a good boat lift for that pontoon with a cover on it and everything else. I'd like to sell both the pontoon and the lift together, but I will separate them, whichever is needed. I'll sell the boat for the best offer. Come take a look at it and make me an offer.
0: Okay.
4: We have an out-of-state area code phone number, but we're in Douglas County. And the phone number is 941-400-2178. And like I say, just come take a look at it and make me an offer.
0: Sounds good. I've got it. And the last four digits, 2978. Is that correct?
4: No, it's 2178.
0: All right. I'm glad I asked. 941.
4: Yeah, good thing. Good thing you checked that.
0: 941-400-2178.
4: Yes, sir.
0: Thank you for calling Swap Shop, and we'll see if we can get you some action on that.
4: Okay, thank you very much.
0: Have a good afternoon. All righty, the gentleman has a 24 Weirs pontoon, has a 64 horsepower Yamaha on it, also has the lift and a cover on the lift. He's looking for a best offer. He'd like to sell them both at the same time, but he'll split them up, whatever. The number 941-400-2178. Again, 941-400-2178 for those items. Alrighty, and with that, I'm going to take my first break here of the afternoon, and we'll be back here in just a couple of minutes.
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1: 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And the lines are open at 762-8167. Swap Shop, where you can buy, sell, trade, rent, give away, or just about any combination thereof. You can also notify us by email at thefolks@layton.media if you'd like, or drop off your ad right at the front desk here between 8 and 5 each day. But picking up that telephone and calling in is a good way to go. I have one line. I'm not sure if I got someone on it. Looks like it's got a red line through it. I'm going to just check it right now. Good afternoon. Are you there, sir? Nope. Got nobody there. That was just hung up from one of the previous calls. Alrighty. Lines are open, as I stated. We're going to go back to the mailbag here. See what else we've got listed. Lift chair. It's oatmeal in color. It's for a smaller person. It was recently cleaned. No smokers. So the asking price is $200. You can call 762-2684 and please leave a message. They will be happy to send you photos as well. Again, the number 762-2684 for the lift chair. Alrighty, I'm going to check that off. That's a new item. First read is today. Let's see what else from the mailbag. I've got for sale two nice trailer rims, no tires. The size is 12 by 4, and it has a 4-bolt pattern on the rim. Still looking for a trade show tabletop display cases, one or two of them. Also looking for a few sheets of 3/4-inch plywood and some 2x4s, 8 foot or longer. The individual here sent this from their iPhone. Unfortunately, after I've read the whole thing, there's no phone number listed here. So if that individual happens to be listening here this afternoon, please give us a call, or in the alternative, you could re-email the ad and make sure you put your phone number on it. So I cannot help you there until we get a phone number. And speaking of phone, I see it's lit up once again. I'm going to take us to the phone. Good afternoon. You're on Swap Shop.
2: Yeah. I would like to hire a carpenter to put in a storm door. I'm too much of a hack to do it myself. So
1: sure.
2: I would like to hire somebody in and I can give them a hand. I suppose a couple $100 would do. If anybody out there is good at putting in like a storm door or something, give me a hand, give me a call. Okay, my number is 320-424-8561.
1: 8561. I've got it, sir, and we'll see if we can get you somebody to contact you.
2: Yeah, otherwise I'll have it in all crooked. Okay, thank you.
1: All right, thank you for calling Swap Shop. You bet. Have a good afternoon. All right, the gentleman would like a carpenter to assist him with installing a storm door. And the number to call is 424-8561. 424-8561 if you have those skills and you can assist this gentleman with, and of course he'll pay you. Hey, that's the way it works here on Swap Shop. 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And the number to call is 762-8167. And just like that, my phone is lit up. That's what we like to see. Good afternoon. You're on Swap Shop.
3: Yeah.
1: Yes.
3: Cool. I am looking for a used laptop computer, preferably a Dell. 808-7455.
1: Okay, give me that number again.
3: 808-7455.
1: All right, I've got it. 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
1: You too. 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And the number is 808-7455. 808-7455 if you have a laptop computer that you'd like to part with. 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
4: 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I sent the email ad in and forgot the number.
1: Sure.
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1: All right, sir. 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
4: All righty. 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
1: Yep, thank you. 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
13: This is Weatherology. I'm meteorologist Ray Miller with your Alexandria Lakes area forecast. Cloudy this afternoon with a high temperature around 86 degrees and winds out of the south at 15 to 30 miles an hour. Tonight, scattered showers and thunderstorms with a low temperature of 57 and southwest winds at 15 to 30. Tuesday, lots of sunshine with a high temperature of 71 degrees. Wednesday, lots of sunshine with a high temperature around 78. For KXRA, I'm meteorologist Ray Miller.
14: Thanks, Ray. Currently in the Alexandria Lakes area, we've got 84 beautiful degrees, clear skies. Wind out of the south at 18 on its way up to in the 20s here. A little breezy this afternoon. Otherwise, humidity 52% and the barometric pressure 29.8 inches. That's a look at weather and weatherology. The time is 1:32 p.m. And we are underway with Swap Shop. The lines are open, 762-8167. Or you can email us at thefolks@layton.media. And again, the format, we can buy, you can buy, sell, trade, rent, give away, or about any combination thereof. So pick up the phone if you've been thinking about looking at an item that you need to part with, or if you're looking for something or something to give away, and we'll get you on the air here right off. From the mailbag, wanted a pair of Ford rims, four hole, 4 1/4 inch bolt pattern, nothing fancy, the tires hold air, 14-inch or 15-inch diameter. The number to call is 219-8573. This is a new ad today. Just came in this morning, 219-8573. If you have a pair of Ford rims that fit that description, and we'll check that one off here and see what else we got. For sale, small travel trailer, 2 years old, in

0: like new condition. 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Number to call, 248-5346. 248-5346 for that small travel trailer, 2 years old. Check that off, and I'm keeping an eye. Okay, the phone lines just lit up here. Hang tight. Good afternoon. You're in Swap Shop. Yes, you are on.
1: Yeah, so I was wondering, it's for everyone out there. I was injured and whatnot, but I have to find an MRI. Is if anyone out there that knows of any MRIs, they call it the big bore. I'm a big guy, and I need an open one because I got congestive heart failure, and I can't lay down on my back, you know?
0: Okay.
1: And I was just wondering if anyone out there that knew of an MRI place here in Minnesota that would be able to do that, like a sit-up type MRI possibly. Would be the best thing.
0: Okay.
1: And I can be reached at 320-491-8931. And if they could call me tomorrow in the afternoon, it'd be better.
0: Okay. Again, the number 491-8931. Is that correct?
1: You betcha.
0: All righty. Well, we'll see if we can find somebody to provide you that info.
1: Okay. Thank you.
0: Yep. Thank you. Have a good afternoon. All right, the gentleman is looking for a referral to someplace around the area that has a large open MRI, the one that he could possibly sit up in. He needs an open one. He says he's a large fella, and so if you know of one somewhere where he could go, give him a call at 491-8931. Again, 491-8931 is the number, and I'm going to go back to the phone once again. Good afternoon. You're on Swap Shop.
2: Yes. I'm looking for some used guns, rifle, shotguns, possibly some handguns. If somebody's got something, they can give me a call, and I can maybe come and look at them.
0: Sure.
2: 491-2605.
0: 2605. I've got it. Thank you for calling Swap Shop.
2: You have a great day.
0: You too. Thank you. All right, gentleman is looking for used guns, rifles, handguns, whatever. He'll come look at them, and the number to call, 491-2605. 491-2605. Let's see. I thought I had another call waiting, but if you got dropped, just call me back at 762-8167. You know, I'm due here for another break at 1:38 p.m., so we're going to do that right now since the phone lines are open. I'll be back in just a couple of minutes, so hang tight.
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0: The time is 1:39 p.m. We're underway with Swap Shop. I almost couldn't say that word, underway. 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I had a few ads I needed to run there. So phone lines are open, 762-8167. 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The number to call, 491-3387. 491-3387. Another ad that came in today. Appreciate it when we have lots to do here on Swap Shop. And again, the lines are open, and I've got a little bit of time to go here before my next break. So pick up that phone if you've been thinking about it, and we'll get you right on the air. 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All right, I'll check that off here. We must have got about 8 or 10 email ads in today, which is wonderful. We appreciate you submitting those and participating in Swap Shop. And again, lines are open here. The time is 1:43 here on KXR Alexandria. Looking for number 220 body grip traps. Number 220 body grip traps, aka Conibear traps, C-O-N-I-B-E-A-R traps, Approximate size, 7-inch by 7-inch. The number to call is 760-5366. 760-5366. And I'll take it back to the phone. Good afternoon. You're in Swap Shop.
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0: 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And I have, let's see. Okay, there's a sale here Saturday, August 1st from 8 to 5. Well, it's a moving down sale. I think that is, I can toss that. It's already August 3rd here, so I don't get a chance to edit this file until after the show, folks, and that's the way it works. 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Well, I'll tell you what, it's at 1:48 p.m. I need to take the final break of the day. I'll be back in just a couple of minutes. Stay with us.
13: I was thinking.
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0: It's 1:51 p.m. and we are back with more Swap Shop here, taking you all the way up to 1:53 p.m. And right now the lines are open, 762-8167. So I have a few minutes to get you on the line here if you'd like. From the mailbag, looking for some trade show tabletop cases. That was in earlier. But this might be a different one. The number is 766-5043. Again, looking for some trade show tabletop display cases. 766-5043 is the number. And also for sale, men's size medium new Under Armour orange hoodie with the tags right on it. Asking price is $25. The number is 760-3634. 760-3634. And I'll just keep going here from the mailbag. Again, the lines are open at 762-8167. I have two Brainerd International Raceway National tickets for Monday. I wonder if that would be today. There's no date specified here, along with an ATV pass. Friend's not going to do the surgery. You can call him anyway if you'd want to check it out, 766-4934, 766-4934. And this ad came in on the 30th of July, so it's perhaps for today. And if that individual would just let us know, we'll take it out of the pack here if that's not today's show. All right, I've got to go. It's 1:53. Thanks so much for listening and making Swap Shop successful again today.

0: 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You okay?
1: Yeah, just been keeping to myself.
0: Yeah, I've definitely noticed.
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5: Good afternoon. It's time for an update here on the Linder Farm Network. I'm Linda Brecky. Chicago Board of Trade, September corn and December corn both up 8.5. September at 449.25. December at 472.5. Both up 8.5. And August beans 11.68 3/4 down 3.25. September 11.73 3/4 up 3. And November 11.92 1/4 up 4 3/4. September and December, Chicago wheat up 11 3/4. September, Minneapolis wheat up down 4 3/4, but that is not closed yet. So still some volatility there as far as those numbers on Minneapolis wheat, not closed yet. August live cattle down 65, August feeder cattle down 20, August lean hogs down 132, October down 117. And we'll take a closer look at those prices coming up. The Senate Ag Committee will be taking up the farm bill later this week. Dan Glessing, Minnesota Farm Bureau president, says this is welcome news.
6: Yeah, so the latest that we've heard on that is Thursday they're going to take a look and start getting things in motion for farm bill, which does include year-round E15 in the House. They took them separately, but it looks like in the Senate they're going to try and run them together. And so, from our standpoint, that's welcome news and long overdue news as well. We've been advocating to get this farm bill across the finish line for several years, actually, but ever since the House passed theirs and got their homework, so to speak, done, we've been advocating heavily on Chair Bozeman to get moving on it so that we can see this finally get across the finish line.
5: Senate lawmakers will be going on recess next week. Glessing says hopefully farmers will talk with lawmakers about the importance of getting the bill across the finish line.
6: Yeah, so timing isn't ideal. I mean, they're all going on August recess here after that. So it would be nice if when we come back, it's ready to go and teed up, so to speak. But at the end of the day, at least there's some progress. Hopefully when these senators get back to their home districts, you know, farmers, ranchers, those who are involved in agriculture, will let them know the importance of getting this across the finish line with updated numbers, but updated policy as well. Things have changed a lot when you think about the last farm bill. We've been doing continuing resolutions, and when the last farm bill was passed, we hadn't gone through COVID yet, and so to put it in perspective, that's been a long time ago.
5: Dan Glessing, president of the Minnesota Farm Bureau Federation. And weather forecasts look like we'll warm up this weekend. And Teresa Wells, DTN meteorologist, says there will be chances of rain.
7: Yeah, luckily our precipitation should start to continue here as we head into the weekend and next week. We'll still see that ridge try to build across the central U.S., but depending on where the center of that ridge develops, we could still see some storm systems.
5: September corn 449.25 up 8.5. December 472.5 up 8.5. And August beans 11.68 3/4 down 3 1/4. September 11.73 3/4 up 3. November 11.92 1/4 up 4 3/4. September soybean meal up 50. September soybean oil up 153. September Chicago wheat up 11 3/4 today. August live cattle 231.10 down 65. October down 52. August feeder cattle down 20. October lean hogs down 117. That's an update.
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9: 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We are at 83 beautiful degrees with wind out of the south at 18. Up next is the news. It's 2 o'clock.
10: News this hour from Town Hall. I'm John Scott. President Trump holding off on launching a major attack on Iran. The president says an agreement with Iran is close at hand, but Iran remains defiant, at least in its rhetoric. The president says the assault he had planned would have devastated the Islamic Republic.
11: We had an attack that would be the biggest attack since World War II, and it would have been disastrous for them. And they didn't want us to do it. And frankly, Saudi Arabia didn't want it either. They thought that the deal is imminent.
12: Is there a deadline, sir?
11: And the deal is imminent, having to do with the Hormuz Strait and also ultimately the denuclearization of Iran.
10: State health officials say two people have died in the cyclospora outbreak in Michigan and the first confirmed deaths in the U.S. related to the microscopic parasite. The Michigan Department of Health and Human Services said that both people had underlying health conditions that may have been impacted by the intestinal illness and dehydration. Federal health officials have identified lettuce from Mexico served at Taco Bell locations across five U.S. states as a source of the widespread outbreak. Kansas voters deciding Tuesday who'll be selecting the state Supreme Court justices.
13: Kansas voters will be deciding Tuesday on a constitutional amendment to either let voters pick the state Supreme Court justices or have the governor appoint them. Governor Laura Kelly is a term-limited Democrat, and she opposes the measure, saying gerrymandering and dark money have put the legislature out of step with the state. If the amendment passes, supporters are hoping to elect at least four conservative anti-abortion justices to the seven-member court by 2033. Republicans actually have a long list of Kansas court rulings they question. I'm Donna Water.
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16: 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The reward money stands at $1.2 million. Nancy's daughter, NBC Today Show co-host Savannah Guthrie, released a new video last week on her Instagram page, which put the case back in the news. Pima County Sheriff Chris Nanos has been widely criticized for his handling of DNA evidence in the case because he sent it to a private lab instead of straight to the FBI. Laura Winters reporting.
10: There is major reward money being offered. Anyone with information asked to call 1-800-CALL-FBI. The parents of four teenagers who died by suicide are suing Meta, TikTok, Snapchat, and YouTube. They claim those platforms led to the teen's deaths. News and analysis at townhall.com. Ferry fire rescuers in Indonesia say it's unclear how many people remain missing after a ferry boat fire.
17: Indonesian rescuers are searching for possible missing passengers after a ferry fire off Java on Sunday killed at least five people. Authorities now say they've rescued 229 from the Mutiara Sentosa 2, which caught fire while sailing from Surabaya to Makassar. At Tanjung Perak Port, Surabaya, rescue team members unload bodies in body bags and place them into ambulances. A survivor says the blaze appeared to have started from a truck on the vehicle deck and spread rapidly. The cause of the fire, though, remains under investigation. I'm Charles Villadesma.
10: And cleanup continuing after a magnitude 7.1 quake hit Japan's southern main island of Kyushu last week. That quake killed more than 30 people, injuring 114. More on these stories at townhall.com.
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20: This is Weatherology. I'm meteorologist Ray Miller with your Alexandria Lakes area forecast.
21: Cloudy this afternoon with a high temperature around 86 degrees and winds out of the south at 15 to 30 miles an hour. Tonight, scattered showers and thunderstorms with a low temperature of 57 and southwest winds at 15 to 30. Tuesday, lots of sunshine with a high temperature of 71 degrees. Wednesday, lots of sunshine with a high temperature around 78.
20: For KXRA, I'm meteorologist Ray Miller. Right now, it's 84.
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27: All righty, here we go. This is the Markley, Van Camp, and Robbins Show. I'm Scott Robbins of David Van Camp over there. Jamie Markley on special assignment.
28: Yes, indeed he is.
27: Apparently there's some people that are upset with us when we say special assignment. Where is he really?
28: Well,
27: I don't know. We don't know. He doesn't tell us.
28: I don't know what you want from me.
27: He's gone.
28: Yeah.
27: I mean, they always say special assignment, isn't it? Special assignment. It's like, hey, man, what do you want us to say? Tell you exactly where he is and give the phone number out so you can call him and talk to him?
28: No. Yeah, get the GPS tracker.
27: Right. Yeah, we don't do that. Anyway, we're going to start things off today with one of my favorite clips from the weekend was Dana Bash, who got into a match with RFK Jr.
28: Yeah.
27: This is about COVID. This is about Anthony Fauci. This is about all the stuff that's come out.
28: Yeah.
27: And anyway, I thought it was very interesting because Dana's not backing down from her love of Fauci.
28: Oh, no. Well, Fauci wrote in his diary how, you know, he was friends with Dana Bash. Dana Bash would text him to complain about Republicans. I mean, they were tight.
27: Yes,
28: so
27: they were.
28: RFK let her have it. And I think this may be the first clip of RFK Jr. that you're not going to struggle through, Scott.
27: I think so, too.
28: Because it is satisfying, isn't it? Here we go.
27: Yes, it is.
29: But
30: you were part of the problem.
29: No, I wasn't part of the problem.
30: Yeah, there was absolute press malpractice. We're allowing your
29: Mr.
30: job,
29: Secretary,
30: your job is a fierce skepticism
29: okay.
30: toward authority. And
29: yes,
30: you weren't doing that. You
29: I
30: were
29: am.
30: Beating
29: my
30: up
29: job
30: people
29: is also,
30: who were dissenting.
29: No. Okay. Are you going to, you want to sit here and attack me? Or do you want to have conversations
30: you're sitting
29: about
30: here
29: public
30: and attacking
29: health?
30: Me.
29: I'm not attacking you. I'm asking questions about how to
30: and
29: prevent
30: let me
29: the next
30: ask the
29: pandemic.
30: Question and I'll tell you.
29: That's what I'm trying to do. But I also don't want to use this interview to allow you to say things that aren't entirely true.
28: Of course, you know, CNN would definitely not want to ever repeat information that wasn't true.
27: This is like the third or fourth time they've done this little trick about how they're above the board. Yeah. Okay.
28: Oh, sure. Of course they
27: just
28: are.
27: Like 60 Minutes and all the rest. Okay, never mind.
28: Yeah, they are. And they went on.
29: Okay, do you want to talk about assertions that you can't support? I'll get there in a second. Let me just say, for the record, that I am not saying that the entire way that the COVID reaction was accurate. It was a scary time, and people made mistakes. Absolutely.
30: You were scaring people.
29: Why are you saying that?
30: Because
28: Because it's true.
0: That's what you were doing.
28: Yes.
0: What do you mean? Why do you say that?
28: Yeah, why do you say we were scaring people? You were. That was it. And we've got a montage coming up in a couple of minutes when this clip is over. But, like, they had the death clock out there.
0: She acts shocked. Yes, it was a running clock. We used to talk about it all the time. Yeah. It was like the Dow Jones, only it was the death clock.
28: Yeah.
0: That was constantly running and updating.
28: And again, I'll just repeat, the frustrating part to me, or the most frustrating part to me, is when they say, like, hey, everybody made mistakes. Well, that would be true, except they were sitting high atop moral science mountain and not letting anybody else say anything counter to what Fauci or anybody at the CDC was saying. Especially when it came to, like, shutting down schools and things like that. They went back and forth a little bit longer.
30: That was the job of CNN.
29: Okay.
30: Was to put the chyrons up.
29: Okay, stop.
30: How many people are...
29: We were trying to be... We were listening to the leaders in this country, including the president, who had a daily press conference explaining what was going on and trying to listen.
30: Were you listening?
29: I want to talk to measles.
30: Actually, were you reading the measles yourself?
28: Golly.
0: Well, I'll tell you this. He didn't let her off the hook.
28: No, he didn't.
0: I mean, that's tough to listen to because you got two people yapping and screaming at the same time, which is no fun.
28: Mm-hmm.
0: But Dana Bash knows she's cornered, and she knows what he's saying is true, and her job is to protect CNN and the brand.
28: Yeah.
0: And also to herself, her own integrity, which, of course, she has none of.
28: Integrity.
0: But all that being said, when he talked about the porn, the fear porn, that was absolutely true.
28: Yes.
0: Because there were I know you have great examples of this right now. And that's the thing that irritates me the most. I've seen some of the defenders on social media of Fauci.
28: Mm-hmm.
0: And they're out there. You know, how dare you? I'm Dr. Fauci's integrity.
28: Yeah.
0: You know, I'm like, the guy lied. What is it about this you don't understand? But anyway, getting back to what we're talking about here.
28: Well, yeah. Yeah. And I think it's important to have people get in Dana Bash's face. I know she was almost like the unlucky target right there.
0: Yeah,
28: because I would have loved to have seen Jake Tapper take on RFK Jr., because I'm sure that they would have brought up the dinner parties that he had with Anthony Fauci.
0: I mean, RFK Jr. walked in there headhunting.
28: Oh, yeah, absolutely.
0: I mean, he was pissed when he walked in.
28: But it's important because the people who are still watching CNN probably don't know that side of it. They haven't really remembered it. And in fact, they're going out of their way to forget about it. But here's a montage of all the fear porn that was going on.
1: President Trump wrote on Twitter, don't be afraid.
28: Before I continue with that, I want to give a shout out. It was Tom Elliott with Grabian that put this together.
0: Oh, okay.
28: Yeah, always want to credit him.
1: President Trump wrote on Twitter, don't be afraid of COVID. Don't let it dominate your life. Don't let it dominate your life?
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1: It's okay to be afraid of COVID, and it's okay that it's dominating your life.
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0: looking
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35: Parents who say, well, I need to do my own research, makes you think of that cartoon I saw of the tombstone that said, I did my own research.
28: Yeah, that was Francis Collins, the guy who brought out his acoustic guitar when Doge was making all these cuts.
0: Oh, that's right.
28: Yeah, that guy.
0: He's a folk singer. Yes.
28: Yeah, he is, now that he's retired from the National Institutes of Health. But yeah, I mean, that stuff is why I think a lot of us don't want to let this go, because this kind of thing can't happen again.
0: I agree. I agree, but it still confounds me that there's a certain segment of the population who will not allow you ever to second guess Fauci or his minions.
28: Yeah.
0: I'm sorry, but we can if we want. If we have a compelling reason to second guess somebody, isn't that very American? Isn't that what we? I mean, seriously.
28: I thought so. Yeah.
0: I mean, that's why. I mean, we can second guess him. We can doubt him. We can say all of these things.
28: Mm-hmm.
0: Damn.
28: Yeah.
0: I mean, it's almost like that's the way it was during this whole time. You couldn't push back at all. Anyway. All right, I'm done now. 2 minutes of socialist candidates dodging defund the police. This is fun.
28: Yeah, I've been following
0: this story all over the place, and this is really fun.
28: Yeah, socialist Francesca Hong will probably be the Democrat nominee.
0: Oh, my God. She's a nut.
28: She is a nut. In Wisconsin is where she's running. And the thing is, with her, I don't know if you've seen this interview that she's done. I don't know when she did it. I just saw the clip that where she acknowledged that she is bipolar, overdosed on lithium, and also was engaged in self-harm. And look, I mean, mental illness is serious, and it's not something that should be disqualifying for, you know, multiple jobs. That being said, man, I see the way that she acts in public, and I'm like, are you actually, do you have this thing on the leash? And I'm not trying to be ableist over here. I'm just saying, like, man, it's a very odd situation. But anyway, she was all in on defunding the police, and now has sort of moderated on that, or so she says. This was also on CNN. Here we go.
29: Did your opinion change then on defunding the police?
8: That I think that people can evolve, that I am going to be a sensible and practical government and governor that is going to make sure that public safety is a priority. And
29: so you evolved on that.
8: Serious safety. I think that what, you know, my values are where some of my beliefs are as well. But where my values are is in, you know, making sure that public safety is for everyone, that everyone has access to it. And I think that, you know, what I believed in the past, like, that can evolve. But I still know that I cannot defund police as governor. And what I want to do is making sure that we're fully funding and investing in the community programs that we know actually work. That data shows.
28: Yeah, go ahead. Go ahead, Scott.
0: Well, like a midnight basketball all over again. And by the way, since you're naming all these programs that work, how about let's start with one?
28: Yes.
0: Let's start with one that you can actually point to and go, yes, 10 years into this thing, a decade into it, this works.
28: Yeah.
0: You can't. Because throwing money into a problem is never the answer.
28: Well, right. And you know, what has been shown in, like, Oakland, for example, is they did do, you know, community outreach, things like that, which those things can work, but it also has to be backed up by the threat of law enforcement.
0: Of course it does. Yes.
28: Yeah.
0: And law enforcement trumps it, by the way. So.
28: Yeah. And look, man, I'm all in. For looking at things that actually work, resident officer programs, things like that, that's fine. But you have to start first with triage, which involves getting bad guys off the streets, which involves actually holding people accountable when they break the law. So,
0: well, I think a public works project would be more prisons.
28: Well, I think so, too, yes.
0: That's just my opinion, but you put a lot of people to work, right?
28: We have a massive under-incarceration problem in this
0: country. I believe we do, too, yes.
28: Yeah, that's, anyway, so that, and she just goes on for another minute or so with that nonsense.
0: It's just insanity. Now, is she gonna, she's going to win, right?
28: She probably is going to win the nomination, yeah.
0: Okay, well, we'll see what happens in the general, I guess. Speaking of controversial issues, the Indiana Fever coach.
28: Yes.
0: This is the coach that coaches Sophie Cunningham and Caitlin Clark.
28: Yes.
0: And she had some things to say, and the question was directed at her because of all this trans stuff that's currently going on and the support of the WNBA for trans. Anyway, here we go.
28: Yeah. This is Indiana Fever coach Stephanie White. Again, being asked to take a stance on something that like 90% of Americans agree on, which is no, dudes should not be playing women's sports, period. Right.
9: What's your stance? What is your stance on men or athletes who test as biological male participating in women's sports? What's your personal stance?
10: Yeah, I mean, I don't know that I would say that I'm educated enough from a scientific standpoint. I don't ever believe that exclusion is an answer. I just don't. I do think, you know, when we think about various levels of sport, various governing bodies of sport and things that go into that, like I said, I'm not educated enough at the different levels. I know growing up, I played with the boys all the time.
9: So
10: there
9: weren't
10: girl sports.
9: Would you welcome a biological male in WNBA?
10: Again, it's like, I don't know, when we talk about biological male and scientifically where we are, I think it's a totally different scenario. You know, as I said, I'm not educated enough in terms of transgender and transitioning to give you a smart answer. I would say, though, that I just don't feel like exclusion is an answer. And I think
28: exclusion is not an answer. OK, then why do you have to make cuts for your roster?
0: Yeah.
28: I mean, sports is about exclusion. I hate to say it, but that, you know, not everybody's going to be in the starting five on a basketball team.
0: Nope.
28: That's just the reality of it.
0: Well, you've said America needs garbage time players, too.
28: That's true. Yes.
0: You know,
28: That is where the Van Camps of the world shine.
0: That's right, brother. Yeah. Get 12th man on that bench. No, it's interesting because I'm glad somebody posed that question to her and she kind of McGurkined it.
28: Oh, she totally.
0: Well, I don't really. Yeah. Yeah, I'm not a scientist. Yeah. Maybe, you know, all this nonsense. And somebody's going to break the penis barrier. Somebody is, right? The glass ceiling will be broken. Yeah. Some guy is going to go, I can make a couple of $100,000 a year by playing basketball and dominating the WNBA. Yeah, why not?
28: It's the phallic ceiling, yes.
0: Yeah, the phallic ceiling will be broken. Yeah.
28: All right.
0: Be careful with glass, by the way.
28: All right.
0: It's dangerous at that point.
28: It's time for Mashup Monday, Scott. Today, I've been sitting on this for days. I really wanted to send this to you. Because I think you'll really like it. I know you're not a big fan of Rat, but you
0: not
28: do
0: really.
28: Like the Temptations.
0: I do.
28: So this is Rat, Lack of Communication, mixed up with the Temptations, Get Ready.
0: Okay.
28: All right, here we go.
0: Let's rock.

0: All right.
1: There you go.
0: I yes, that works. It shouldn't work, but it does work.
1: Yeah, it totally does. Yeah.
0: Yes.
1: All right.
0: See, there should be a metal band that's doing that, like, live.
1: Oh, yeah, like rock
0: versions
1: should, of
0: that. They should have, like, do 20 songs, then put them all together. Yeah, and there you go. All right. Fun stuff, man. Okay, coming up, top five stories we are following this morning. We will get to that with Mr. Van Camp in just a minute. This is the Markley Van Camp and Robin Show.

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0: right, here we go. This is the Barkley Van Camp and Robbins Show. I'm Scott Robbins. That's David Van Camp right over there. All right, David, you know what it's time for. It's for the top five things that we are following, the top five stories we are following very closely today, and yes. Away we go.
1: Number five, this is kind of cool. A new rival to Wall Street is now open. The Texas Stock Exchange in Dallas went fully live for the first time on Friday. Trading available for all of its listed tickers.
0: What does it mean exactly?
1: Well, they're there's a lot of interest in the financial world in moving out of New York City because, well, they've got a communist government now.
0: That's true.
1: And they're looking. I don't know how quickly that could happen, but this is actually a step in the direction that's been talked about for years, even before Zoran Mamdani. Just the tax, when they're talking about taxing unrealized gains, which is money you haven't actually made.
0: Right. I know. Yeah, it's crazy.
1: It's insane. Number four, 9.2 million people, including illegal aliens, do not meet the federal requirement to qualify for the Obamacare Medicaid expansion program. That's about half of those enrolled that are not qualified to take advantage of this.
0: Half.
1: Yeah. That's a problem. Yeah.
0: My God.
1: Number three. Almost 65,000 people have been evacuated from their homes in Spokane County, Washington, as crews battle three major wildfires. It is just a heartbreaking scene.
0: It is. It's terrible.
1: Out of there. I mean, it's hell on earth.
0: For our friends in Spokane, we are in our prayers, that's for sure. Holy
1: absolutely. Two bystanders, number two, are being hailed as heroes for firing back during a deadly mass shooting at an In-N-Out Burger in Twin Falls, Idaho. The gunman took his own life after taking return fire from a citizen named Jordan Salinas and an off-duty law enforcement officer.
0: How about that guy, by the way?
1: Oh, that guy? Yeah, because he went like tactical bro in 2021.
0: Yes.
1: And, yeah, so he's posted videos about him

0: This is Weatherology. I'm meteorologist Ray Miller with your Alexandria Lakes area forecast. Cloudy this afternoon with a high temperature around 86 degrees and winds out of the south at 15 to 30 miles an hour. Tonight, scattered showers and thunderstorms with a low temperature of 57 and southwest winds at 15 to 30. Tuesday, lots of sunshine with a high temperature of 71 degrees. Wednesday, lots of sunshine with a high temperature around 78. For KXRA, I'm meteorologist Ray Miller. Right now, it's 82.
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2: All right, here we go. This is the Markley, Van Camp, and Robin Show. I'm Scott Robbins. Right over there is David Van Camp.
3: Yep.
2: All right. Well, Trump has made it clear that he's not looking to kill people.
3: Yeah, President Trump, he's holding off on more attacks against Iran, claiming there's some sort of negotiation going on and yada, yada, yada. Here we go again. And I think that is almost, it's like a virtue that turns into a hindrance with Trump, because I do believe him. I take him at his word when he says he doesn't want to cause a bunch of suffering.
2: But this is the thing. This is very consistent with the way he's always been.
3: Yeah.
2: He's not comfortable with that at all.
3: No, but then it's like, well, then don't start it.
2: Exactly. Then what are we doing, okay? Then what are we
3: right.
2: doing here?
3: So here is the president speaking aboard Air Force One.
4: Would I rather make a deal? I'm not looking to kill people. Because people die. A lot of people die. And we don't want that. So they asked us, Iran specifically, but the other three said we really... I asked Saudi Arabia, the king. I said, the crown prince. I said, what would you rather do? Would you rather have us do this or not? And they said... We would much prefer a deal as opposed to an attack, because you don't know where these attacks lead. I mean, will they be flooded with people pouring into their country and disaster? A lot of bad things can happen.
3: Yeah, so but at the same time, you know, their borders are not our problem. You know, what is our problem is them playing, you know, this whole cat and mouse game in the Strait of Hormuz.
2: I agree with that.
3: That is an issue. And I understand that, yes, Gulf states would be a little bit worried about a massive refugee crisis. But then again, I mean, the Iranian people generally are, especially by Middle East standards, are very well educated. You know, you're not talking about, you know, basically a whole bunch of like this massive peasant class and criminal class that would be going out. I mean, there are the biggest thing would be, you know, they're the wrong branch of Islam for Saudi Arabia and the rest of the Middle East.
2: Mm-hmm. Yeah. So and again, I try to, again, what do we see when we drive into work every day, when we look up and look at gas prices? Yeah. We see an exploding again to almost $4.50 a gallon where I'm at.
3: Dang.
2: And you know, so I'm sitting here and I'm thinking to myself, well, this is going to matter. Because everything and where the grocery store and everywhere else where prices go up, this is how you lose elections.
3: Yep.
2: And but what I don't understand, and maybe you can help me here, but I see the price of crude has dropped again.
3: Yeah.
2: Crude oil has dropped, I mean, considerably over the last few days.
3: Yeah, I think part of that is because they're getting word about you know, ships actually making it out.
2: So and not necessarily is there evidence of that happening as much as there's word that it could.
3: Yeah, well, that it is. Yeah, that global supply is starting to catch up to the drop-off that initially occurred. I don't know, man, but sometimes with these wild swings in the market, I can't help but think, man, someone's getting rich off of this, and it ain't me.
2: Yeah, no. Well, yeah. That makes two of us right there, buddy. Yeah. I'll tell you that right now. Holy smokes. Also, I want to get to this clip because Katie Wilson, all of a sudden, is in the white hot spotlight, the mayor of Seattle.
3: Yeah.
2: And we know that things in by the way, she knows that all of a sudden things are breaking bad all over the place.
3: Yeah. Well, she did a stunning press conference, and I was watching it in reaction to, you know, the chief of police being, quote unquote, you know, told to resign. He was fired. And so a lot of people are upset. They're saying, hey, this isn't fair. You're making him the fall guy for your own incompetence, especially after the shooting at the Seattle Center. And, you know, the 5-hour delay between communicating with the public that there was another suspect on the loose and the shooting itself. And so, yeah, that's a big problem. And she just does look deer in the headlights. And so yes, it's like, what, a 30-minute press conference, something like a 25, 26 minutes. And, yeah, the press was out for blood in this case. I think everybody can see through this lady, this socialist who's never had to work a real job in her life. Never really had to provide. I mean, she's had odd jobs here and there, but she's never had to provide for herself.
2: Can you imagine that, like Mondami? I mean, can you imagine? I mean, you never really have built anything or done anything outside of the public sector.
3: Yes.
2: Anyway, and it's just amazing to me that these people get elected. But anyway, here's Katie.
3: Here's the mayor, Katie Wilson, as she was getting grilled on Friday.
5: Mayor, you still haven't told the people of Seattle why. Was it him being...
3: Yeah, why is the police chief gone?
5: People of Seattle, why? Was it him being out of the city too often? Was it taking too long to release information that night? Or was it the kerfuffle with the reporter? Or was it all four?
6: I will say that in the conversations that I had with Chief Barnes over the last few days that resulted in our mutual agreement to his resignation, there were multiple factors, some of which were related to the events of Sunday, but that certainly was not the only one.
7: Mayor Wilson, I wanted to ask about your relationship with the City Council, because many of them were very critical of this decision and very critical of your leadership in this moment. I want to give you a chance to respond to that and explain how you're going to improve relationships with City Council, especially as you need them to move forward with on policies for the city.
6: Absolutely. Thank you for that question. Yeah, I understand that many of my colleagues on the City Council disagree with the decision to move forward with a leadership change at SPD at this time. And I respect their differences of opinion. I guess what I'll say is that as the mayor, as the executive of the city, I do have a different window into our police department than they do. And I'm confident that as we move forward with our search for a permanent chief, we will be able to come together, because I really think that we want the same thing for our city, and I think we're looking for a lot of the same qualities in a leader for this department.
7: And could you also respond to their criticism of your leadership in this moment?
6: I am making what I firmly believe is the right decision at the right
3: time. Yeah.
2: You know, the McGurkin is so fluid out of their mouth.
3: Yeah,
2: they just talk for 2.5 minutes and say absolutely nothing. It's just a bunch of words strung together.
3: Right. City Council just doesn't know as much as I do.
2: Window.
3: Yeah, right.
2: Yeah.
3: Well, then the interim police chief also has a home outside of the state.
2: I was just going to say, the bar is pretty low. How about if you live there?
3: Yeah.
2: That would be nice.
3: Let's start there.
2: Yeah.
3: You're going to be the chief of police. You're going to have to buy a house, okay?
2: Yeah, you got to have permanent residency here, not an apartment somewhere, not some bachelor pad on the weekends. You can't do that.
3: We're not doing remote work stuff, okay?
2: We're not doing that. Some jobs you can do that at, but this one you can't. All right?
3: Right.
2: So, yeah. Gosh, just my two cents. All right. Even PBS, I find this interesting. Even PBS can't believe when a candidate claims socialism lifts more people up than capitalism.
3: Yeah, Melot Kyros.
2: This is a crazy claim.
3: Yeah, she's the socialist running for Congress in Colorado. She ousted a longtime representative in the Democrat primary a few weeks ago. She was interviewed by Margaret Hoover on PBS and claimed that, yes, socialism is actually what lifts people out of poverty. And when you've lost PBS.
2: PBS, yeah.
3: You know you're in trouble here.
2: Oh, boy.
8: I don't think there's anything more American than subscribing to an economic philosophy that, as the evidence shows, is the only one that's actually capable of delivering things like life, liberty, and the pursuit of happiness. I really can't think
9: socialism
8: of anything
9: else. Has proven to deliver on the values of the Declaration of Independence more than capitalism has.
8: Yeah. You know, when we talk about capitalism, you know, one of the things that folks talk about with capitalism as a theory is that it's responsible for, you know, delivering people out of poverty here in the U.S.
9: More people out of poverty around the world than any other economic system.
3: Yeah.
8: Yes. Which isn't the entire story. At the same time that a lot of folks were getting delivered out of poverty, there were a lot of social safety programs that were also being created at the same time. A lot of fair labor laws that were being enacted. You know, rights that workers were taking back to make sure that they were not working in unsafe conditions, to make sure that they were earning fair wages. That is not capitalism, right? Unfettered capitalism is where the capitalists, the owners of the means of production, are the only ones that are calling the shots, and you are lucky to have the job, and you just have to deal with the conditions. Socialism is about delivering democracy in the workplace and making sure that workers have a say about the conditions that they're working in, about negotiating for the kind of wage that would be fair for the labor that they are contributing to whatever industry it is that they're working in.
3: Do you realize why a lot of the labor movement stuff actually worked?
2: Yeah.
3: Because they realized, we're going to fall behind our competitors if we don't do this.
2: Right, exactly.
3: Yeah, talk about workers' rights in socialist countries.
2: Yes.
3: Where the state essentially has a monopoly over every industry, and yet you will work your 14-hour shift for pennies a day, and if you don't like it, well, you can go starve to death or we'll shoot you.
2: Like, those are your choices.
3: That's the thing.
2: Death. It's just how you want to die.
3: Yeah. These people are just idiots, man. God. All right. It's behind.
2: That's incredible.
3: Yeah. We're running a little bit behind.
2: You know what? You're going to get it.
3: Go ahead, Scott.
2: Now, what I was going to say was the problem with that is when you hear it and you know nothing about it, you might be persuaded.
3: Yes.
2: That certainly sounds good, doesn't it?
3: Right. Well, yeah, okay, yeah.
2: And if I don't know the difference, well, you know.
3: All right.
2: God. All right.
3: Time for What's Your Story. You know what? In the interest of time, I'll just make that my story since we're running up against it. Scott, what is your story this time around?
2: Well, this one's kind of bizarre. I read this story today. I had to read it twice. Politico has just recently dropped a story about Elise Slotkin.
3: Yeah.
2: Democrat out of Michigan, right? It's mostly about how she's doing in Michigan and how she's dealing with the fight between Haley Stevens and Abdul El Sayed for the Democratic nomination for Senate to replace Senator Gary Peters, right? But there's also a bit suggesting she might be interested in a presidential run.
3: Yeah.
2: There was ask about her if she might lean on staff for a presidential campaign. She said, I think that idea would be like a playbook for how to run for president. If you think there is, and you're just following that playbook, you're going to lose because the electorate is changing faster than consultants can figure it out. Yeah. Now, that goes on. She talked about being on the trail as a candidate for Senate in 2018.
3: Yeah.
2: She said on the trail that she went on to say she made a name for herself when her Republican tracker, these are people who follow candidates around, right?
3: Yeah.
2: Who at that point had followed her for months, asked her on camera for her take on Medicare for All. Now, rather than answering, the former CIA analyst and member of the intelligence community under Bush and Obama, which is Elise Slotkin, replied with a question that spooked the operative. This guy's just following her around, right?
3: Yeah.
2: She said, how are Sloan and Leroy, question mark, betraying that she knew the names of the tracker's pets. Those were his dogs. She knew the name of him. He responded, how did you know the name of my dogs? She shut the door to her vehicle with a smile on her face. Now, it remains a mystery as to how she divined the names of those dogs since they weren't on social media anywhere.
3: Well,
2: holy smokes, man.
3: Yeah, at least
2: I know the names of your dogs. Don't mess with me, in other words.
3: Well, you know.
2: Holy smokes, that's like mafia crap right there. I mean, I know the names of your dogs.
3: Yeah.
2: I mean, gosh, dang.
3: I know where you live.
2: Yeah, well, I know where your parents live.
3: Yes.
2: I know your
3: social security number.
2: God.
3: And at the drop of a hat, I can have some unfortunate images downloaded onto your computer.
2: I mean, isn't that insanity? I mean, I found that story to be completely goon-like, you know, on some level. But God,
3: yeah. That said, man, I can't. I hate the game, not the player.
2: Yeah,
3: I
2: right.
3: I think she's a nut, but
2: I think she's a complete nut too. But
3: kind of impressed by that, honestly.
2: But I want you to say. I want to know everybody to know for the record. It was David Van Camp who said that. I didn't.
3: Right. She's going to come in and just start naming all my. You know, sorry to hear that Dexter died. Oh, that's terrible.
2: That must have been an awful mishap. Yeah,
3: man, it must have been awful.
2: Yeah. Oh man.
3: All right, we got news update on the way. Also, Nimrod's in the news. Who defrauds Little Debbie's? Somebody did. And they're in trouble for it. We'll get to that next.

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0: All right, man, here we go. This is the Markley, Van Camp, and Robbins Show. Hi there, I'm Scott Robbins. Right over there, David Van Camp.
1: Nope. 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
1: All right. Here's a quick Here's a quick news update. That Francesca Hong apparently hates everything. Like 4th of July tweeting out, "I do not enjoy fireworks. I miss working in a restaurant every day except on Valentine's Day."
0: Well, she hates fireworks?
1: Yeah, and Valentine's Day. The worst of humanity comes out from folks celebrating on another day. Capitalism tells you how to show love.
0: God. Maybe you should give her some of the tranquilizers they give dogs.
1: No kidding. You know what was interesting is that one of her campaign videos, I think it was her actual launch for governor, she's running for governor of Wisconsin, talking about how she was running a restaurant. By the time they filmed that, she had already run her noodle shop into the ground. It was already closed. It had been closed for about a year. And also her parents had to bail her out because, well, card company was suing her for the $30,000 that she owed them.
0: Incredible. Incredible.
1: It is.
0: It is incredible.
1: And there's a good chance that she's going to be the next governor of a major state.
0: Oh, my God.
1: Oh, my goodness. All right. It is time for Nimrod's in the news.
2: When the going gets tough.
3: Damn it, this is too hard.
2: The dumb get dumber.
4: All right, Dean.
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3: I love the poorly educated.
1: All right, we go to West Virginia for this round of Nimrod's in the News. A guy from West Virginia was arrested after stealing $17,000 worth of Little Debbie snacks.
0: What?
1: Yeah. So here is Detective Brady Stallings talking about this little caper.
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1: And he's in trouble. 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
11: News this hour from Town Hall, I'm John Scott. Michigan reporting the first deaths linked to the Cyclospora outbreak. Correspondent Jennifer King.
12: In Michigan, two people have died in the Cyclospora outbreak, the first confirmed deaths in the U.S. The Michigan Department of Health and Human Services says both people had underlying health conditions. Federal health officials have tied the outbreak to processed lettuce from Mexico, but are also citing other possible distribution channels. The CDC has reports of more than 6,700 lab-confirmed cases and over 420 hospitalizations since May 1st, with thousands of suspected cases across 45 states. I'm Jennifer King.
11: President Trump said the massive attack on Iran that he held off on remains an option. That's if Iran resists a deal that meets U.S. demands to end the conflict. Talks will reportedly begin today. He says this is the last chance for Tehran to forge a deal. Still no motive for a deadly attack over the weekend at an Idaho fast food restaurant. Three killed, seven injured in the mass shooting at an In-N-Out Burger. Update now from correspondent Laura Winters.
13: Detectives say a 24-year-old named Chad Williams started shooting with a rifle at the fast food restaurant and then killed himself. Twin Falls Police Chief Matthew Hicks thanking the two people who jumped in to save lives.
14: We can confirm that there was an off-duty state trooper and a citizen who actively engaged the suspect by returning gunfire towards him. We want to take a moment and commend the actions of the off-duty officer and the citizen and their heroic action to stop this incident.
13: Laura Winters reporting.
11: Lindsay Clancy's murder trial in the second week of testimony about the killing of her three children in Plymouth, Massachusetts in 2023, court back in session. Clancy's defense says she was a loving mother who was overwhelmed by postpartum psychosis. Prosecutors contend she acted intentionally and should be held criminally responsible. More on these stories from townhall.com.
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16: When I was feeling the stress of too much credit card debt, I looked at two different options, debt settlement and debt management. They may sound the same, but guess what? They're not. Debt settlement seemed like a quick fix, but I found out it would destroy my credit, create tax headaches, and hit me with huge fees. They actually told me to stop paying my bills. 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
11: Treasury Secretary Scott Bessent says the U.S. Treasury's Office of Foreign Assets Control, or OFAC, has sanctioned six foreign entities and individuals tied to support for Iran's Islamic Revolutionary Guard Corps.
17: The designations in China, India, Russia, and Iran target multiple companies acting as general sales agents for the Iran-linked airline Mahan Air, described as playing a key role in transporting IRGC personnel and supporting weapons and UAV procurement. OFAC says it will seize any U.S.-held property and interests belonging to those named, warning that those providing financial, logistics, or commercial support to the IRGC or Mahan Air are helping sustain a terrorist enterprise. Ron Taylor reporting.
11: Michigan joining Minnesota in reporting cyber attacks on water systems. Last week, authorities said cyber attacks had targeted over 30 water systems in Minnesota. News at townhall.com. College computer science majors are down AI for everyone else is up.
18: Hiring for entry-level software developers has slowed, and college enrollment in computer science is declining. However, interest in artificial intelligence is growing among students from non-tech majors. Schools like VCU are offering AI minors, and universities like Purdue and Harvard are incorporating AI into the curriculum. Northwestern University is expanding AI courses for non-computer science majors. Colleges are responding to changes in student demand, but they also recognize that new graduates, regardless of their field, are facing questions about their AI skills from potential employers. I'm Lisa Dwyer.
11: 80-year-old Ohio Representative Marcy Kaptur being treated for non-life-threatening injuries after a car accident in Toledo. She was not expected in Washington this week. More on these stories at townhall.com.
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21: This is Weatherology. I'm meteorologist Ray Miller with your Alexandria Lakes area forecast. Cloudy this afternoon with a high temperature around 86 degrees and winds out of the south at 15 to 30 miles an hour. Tonight, scattered showers and thunderstorms with a low temperature of 57 and southwest winds at 15 to 30. Tuesday, lots of sunshine with a high temperature of 71 degrees. Wednesday, lots of sunshine with a high temperature around 78. For KXRA, I'm meteorologist Ray Miller. Right now, it's 84.
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0: Morning. This beat goes on. Monday. This is the Markley, Van Camp, and Robbins Show. I'm Scott Robbins. Right over there is David Van Camp. Jamie Markley on special assignment. You know, David, we talked earlier in the show today about all of the Fauci news.
1: Yeah.
0: And you wonder to yourself, this does need to be aired out more.
1: Yes.
0: You wonder, is it enough? What's the right amount? What are we talking about here? But you know what? I can't help but get over this weekend. When I was, you know, perusing social media, I did notice there were several people that were coming in defense of Fauci.
1: Yeah.
0: And it's incredible to me that this is still happening, considering everything we've been through the last couple, 3 days anyway.
1: Yeah.
0: And everybody now who's coming out and admitting, hey, you know what, there was a lab leak.
1: Yeah. Well, dude,
0: yeah.
1: Yeah, you've got the former Biden White House COVID-19 response coordinator, Dr. Ashish Jha. He was on CNN yesterday. And it's funny because Dana Bash, who was friends with Anthony Fauci, maybe still is, seemed to be very bummed to report that Ashish Jha now believes that, yeah, COVID probably came out of that lab in Wuhan. Here's the question is funny because it's like dog-eared, downtrodden, like she's very disappointed that she has to report this. And here we go.
26: Mm-hmm. Well, you reshared a tweet that said, among other things, the available evidence overwhelmingly does not show that it, well, let me say it this way. You said that the available evidence points towards research-related incidents in Wuhan as the origin of the COVID-19 pandemic, and that we were funding research in an institution where we lacked full transparency into what research was being conducted. You agreed with that.
27: I did. This is going to surprise some people. You know, when I went into the White House, my view was this was almost surely a natural outbreak, maybe a lab leak. Based on information I learned and based on information I've seen, I have come to conclude that it is more likely to have been a lab leak. Here's the bottom line. No one in the United States knows for sure. The only people who know for sure are people, officials in China. And we still need transparency and accountability on that. So that is my best assessment. I'm not suggesting I know for sure, but I'm saying my best assessment is that it probably was a lab.
1: Welcome to the year 2020.
0: Well,
1: doctor.
0: Now, hey, but well, you know, yeah.
1: Like, I don't have access to all the things he probably had access to. And I was like, yeah, I mean, once you started looking into it a little bit more, it's like, yeah, it probably did actually come out of that lab.
0: Not probably did. It did.
1: Right. Oh, that's where I am. I mean, I...
0: Well, I know. Well, that's where everybody should be right now.
1: I think, you know, it's one of those things where if you want to be as cautious as possible, you can say, well, we don't have the definitive proof that it came out of there. But, boy, it seems like they were really interesting in juicing up some coronaviruses in that lab, and that lab had had lab leaks in the past.
0: No doubt about it.
1: And, boy, you know, the Chinese authorities really cleaned up the mess before they told anybody what was going on. Yeah, probably did come out of that lab. It's just common sense,
0: man. It's incredible.
1: Yeah.
0: You know, and I mean, I guess, I mean, we would have loved to have asked Fauci that, but he's not going to answer that.
1: No, he's pleading the fifth.
0: Of course, every time, every single time. By the way, if I saw 100, I saw 1,000 of the Dave Chappelle bit.
1: Oh, yeah.
0: I plead the fifth. I plead the fifth. 5-0-5-5. Yeah, good stuff. All right. COVID fear porn part two. This I enjoy these montages we put together.
1: Yes.
0: And again, we were just reflecting on the whole COVID nonsense and what we all went through while it was going on.
1: Yeah. Well, and I think this is important to revisit because, yeah, it's the powers that be put America and by extension the entire world through absolute hell with all of this. This was put together by Grabian Media and Tom Elliott in particular. Here we go.
3: Republicans have given their voters license to believe whatever they want to believe.
5: Heard somebody saying, listen to the scientists, do that.
6: Let's listen to the scientists.
7: That phrase, do your own research, it's popping up a lot in conversations about coronavirus and about COVID vaccines. Doing your own research, it seems so innocent, but it can have serious consequences. Renee, what are the roots of this phrase? I feel like I used to hear it around QAnon craziness.
8: If some jerk exposed my mother to COVID because they didn't want to wear a mask, I would want to kill them.
23: We can watch the experts, but we shouldn't be listening to...
1: That gave you a little double take.
0: Wow, yeah, it did. I forgot all about that.
1: That was Don Lemon.
0: Yeah, Don Lemon saying he's going to kill somebody if they expose his mother to COVID.
1: Yes.
0: Jeez.
23: Experts, but we shouldn't be listening to Trump, a non-medical professional.
24: Well, the answer is listen to Bill Gates. Bill's right about a lot of things.
0: All right.
24: The steep learning curve in global health.
25: And we're really seeing just how important it is to follow science.
28: Yes. Yes, exactly. And we need to listen to scientists.
25: The idea that people are questioning the science behind the vaccine.
29: The science checks out. Even if you don't believe in the science, you think you're tough enough and you're healthy enough and you're young enough. The scientists were right all along. Eventually, the science catches up with you.
1: Well, except when it's inconvenient, and then you don't want to talk to anybody about it.
0: And Dana Bash wants to push back on...
1: Yeah.
0: RFK Jr. for saying, well, it's your, you guys in the media were the ones that stirred it up.
1: Oh, yeah.
0: And there's proof of it everywhere.
1: Yes.
0: God, that makes me mad.
1: Really what it was, I on the part of the media, I don't think it was a concerted, you know, conspiracy on their part for the most part. I think they were genuinely scared out of their minds. And then, you know, it became a status symbol to say, oh, well, I'm wearing my mask everywhere I go. And I'm getting tested every single day. And I've got 57 boosters.
0: Well, it became a virtue signaling thing, yes.
1: Yeah.
0: I mean, and it is interesting because you could tell, you did know when you went into a grocery store based on what you were seeing, which way people voted.
1: Eventually, yeah.
0: Not early on, but eventually, yes.
1: Yeah.
0: Because they were still yelling at you if you didn't have a mask on in the store.
1: Oh, yeah.
0: Where's your mask? Yeah. Or looking at you and avoiding you like, you know, you had the bubonic plague or something. Yeah. I mean, it was crazy.
1: Yeah.
0: And again, when does this investigation with Fauci, I mean, I know it's probably not going to go anywhere. I understand that. But are we done with him now?
1: Well, there's going to be a contempt vote this week. Rand Paul has said that. And then we'll see where it goes from there. But
0: are there individual states that want to bring him up too on charges?
1: That would be an interesting...
0: Because there's like three states now, I think, that are involved in this, Florida being one of them.
1: Yeah, it would be interesting to see. For me, the people who would have any sort of standing in any sort of lawsuit or any criminal activity would be the people who were listening to Fauci the most. Yeah. And Ron DeSantis doesn't fall into that category.
0: No.
1: So you know, is Bill de Blasio going to be part of this? You know, like, hey, there was a criminal conspiracy to shut down schools. Yeah.
0: Well, there was. Anyway. All right. This I find kind of interesting, too. This next clip we're going to play, that you will need an ID to shop at Zoran's grocery stores in New York City.
1: Yeah, New York.
0: This is freaking hilarious.
1: It is. New York officials have put out a call for bids for 5 grocery stores that will be funded by the government and offer a 30% discount on essential items. So Mayor Zoran Mamdani was asked a pretty obvious question. How are you going to stop somebody from going in there, buying up a whole bunch of stuff at a massive discount, and then selling it on the street?
0: Well, yeah.
1: For like 10% less than the nearby grocery store. How exactly are you going to get around this issue?
4: How are you going to keep people from taking advantage of that, you know, that deal, basically? And is there going to be a limit on the number of items that someone can take that are discounted at that level from that essential basket?
6: So our RFP makes very clear that this is a program for New Yorkers to be able to put food on the table, not a program for people to be able to make a quick buck through reselling. I'm going to pass it over to our EDC head, Ginny Pack, to add some additional details.
9: Yes, yeah, so if you look at our RFP for the operator, we are looking to make sure that we target New Yorkers, whether it be at sort of a library card-esque thing, and also we manage who's buying and that is focused on everyday New Yorkers. So we are mindful of that, and so we're going to make sure that we have all the things in place to ensure that that does not happen.
1: You're going to have to show some form of identification in order to shop at the grocery store.
0: That's crazy, yes.
1: Not to vote,
0: no problem, but no, you can go vote, yeah. But you don't come into our grocery store without proper ID.
1: We wouldn't want people to take advantage of a public system.
0: I love the consistency in government on this one, huh? Isn't that something? Yeah. Holy smokes. All right. I continue to follow that story along. This is another piece of audio that I heard over the weekend, and I actually saw him do this on his show. This was Bill Maher. And again, sometimes you listen to Maher and you go, God, I hate what he just said because I totally disagree with him.
1: Yeah.
0: Other times, he's like at least pragmatic, if nothing else.
1: Sure.
0: And well, this is one of those times.
1: I think he's genuinely freaked out about the socialist rise within the Democrat Party, which is who he votes with.
0: But he wants you to understand the ramifications involved in all of this.
1: Oh, yeah. And this was a pretty epic rant, actually. Yeah,
10: not a week goes by where I don't read about some newly chosen, exciting new face in the Democratic Party. And then when that face opens its mouth, the Communist Manifesto or some other crazy comes out. Again, let's just read the quotes. The DSA platform says you work as much as you are able and no more than needed. If that was any closer to Karl Marx's dictum from each according to his abilities to each according to his needs, they'd be sued for plagiarism. New York Mayor Mamdani once tweeted Karl Marx's words exactly. They're not trying to hide it. Their most popular influencer, Hassan Piker, thinks communism is so groovy. He laments the fall of the two of the most murderous regimes in history, the Soviet Union and Chairman Mao's China. Mamdani's aide, his top aide, Sia Weaver, said, if you don't believe in the government's sacred right to seize property, it's over. And impoverish the white middle class.
0: Gosh.
10: What? That's a goal? You know you're supposed to scare people into voting for you, right? One of the new soon-to-be Democratic congresspeople, Darlizia Chevalier, supports seizing all properties from landlords and said, seize the means of production. Mamdani has said the end goal is seizing the means of production. I think they want to seize the means of production.
1: Yeah.
10: Now, maybe you missed that in school or missed school altogether, but that's communism. Now the coalition within the DSA called the Marxist Unity Group is in ascendance, and I must take them at their word when their words include, our commitment is to the long-term struggle for a fully liberated, classless society, in a word, communism. What do they have to do? Tweet out, elect more communists? Oh, yeah, Sia Weaver did that. Yes. Good. I'm glad you're shocked. Yeah. People got to realize this is going on.
1: Yeah. I know his audience is not, you know, the people who are voting for these communists, but
0: No.
1: I do hope, you know, I'm glad he's out there fighting the good fight, though, at least.
0: Well, I think you can sometimes vote for these people who are communists without knowing they're communists.
1: Yes.
0: I mean, that's the frightening part about it.
1: Because they try to dress it up like, oh, well, we just want health care.
0: Yeah, we want health care for everyone, and we want our kids to be taken care of, and we want, but you know, and the rent's too damn high.
1: Yeah.
0: And, you know, the whole messaging of it.
1: Yes.
0: I mean, it's communism, and thankfully he can point that out and go, yeah, this is exactly what it is.
1: Yeah.
0: Because I think we've failed our students at this point in time. I mean, again, I go back to the Wayback Machine when I was a boy. But when I was a kid, no kidding, and even through school, I mean, the communists, that was a dirty word.
1: Yeah.
0: You didn't talk about communism. Communism hurt people. It killed people. It kept you from excelling. I mean, it's insanity that this has become this part of the Democrat Party.
1: Yeah.
0: Like I said, my father was a dyed-in-the-wool Democrat. He was a union guy. He was a Harry Truman Democrat. He was a Kennedy Democrat. You know, he was that guy. And Democrats were great. Because in his mind, and I guess it was probably true at the time, they were more of a blue-collar party.
1: Yeah.
0: They did look out for that person more. This is not your dad's Democrat Party anymore, man.
1: Nope.
0: It just isn't even close.
1: Nope.
0: Damn, and thanks, Bill Maher, for pointing that out.
1: Yeah.
0: Because we need somebody like him saying it.
1: All right. Well, real quick, the Women's Pro Baseball League started on Saturday.
0: Oh, God, I know what you're going to do here.
1: Yeah, the big story, though, is the national anthem as performed by 85-year-old Motown legend Martha Reeves, Heatwave, Dancing in the Street.
0: Oh.
1: It's awful.
0: It's awful.
11: Oh, say, can you see by the dawn's early light what's so proud?

0: Holy cow.
1: It's not good.
2: It doesn't get better either.
3: Nope. We're so gallantly streaming, and the rocket's red glare, the bombs bursting in air.
1: All right.
0: No more.
1: I don't want to assault your ears anymore.
0: People are like this, biting their lips and the inside of their cheeks to keep from laughing.
1: Oh, yeah. There were people laughing in the stands.
0: By the way, was the first professional women's baseball game, correct?
1: Yes.
0: In Springfield, Illinois. Yeah.
1: I also find it weird that they're doing this instead of, like, promoting professional softball, because softball is a way more entertaining game.
0: Oh, I agree. I totally agree. I couldn't agree more. Yeah. I'll give this thing a chance. I haven't seen it. I haven't seen anybody play it yet. I don't know what the talent is like. But you're right. I do like the game of softball. Girl softball, I like a lot. I like to watch fast pitch softball. It's fun. Mm-hmm. All right. Martha and the Vandellas. Screeching in the street. What key was that, by the way? She kept searching for one and couldn't find it.
1: It was in the key of cringe.
0: Ignored it. Yeah.

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0: righty, man. This is the Markley, Van Camp, and Robbins Show. I'm Scott Robbins. Right over there is David Van Camp. It is time now, ladies and gentlemen, for the top five stories we are following today.
1: Yes, indeed. Number five, a new rival to Wall Street is now opened up in Dallas, Texas. It's the Texas Stock Exchange. People are very excited about this as a lot of financial firms are interested in moving out of the People's Republic of New York.
0: Why would that be, David? Why?
1: Well, because, you know, they kind of like making money.
0: Do they? Oh, yeah, they should spread it around. It's their duty.
1: Right. Number four, 9.2 million people, including illegal aliens, do not meet the federal requirement to qualify for the Obamacare Medicaid expansion program. That's nearly half of the people enrolled nationwide. California, it's over 60% are not eligible for it.
0: Crazy. That's crazy.
1: It is crazy, man.
0: That's insanity.
1: Number three, almost 65,000 people and counting have been evacuated from their homes in Spokane County, Washington, as crews battle major wildfires. Man, it's just heartbreaking scenes,
0: man,
1: every time.
0: Prayers to Spokane today. Wow.
1: Yeah. Number two, two bystanders are being hailed as heroes for firing back during a deadly mass shooting at an In-N-Out Burger in Twin Falls, Idaho. The gunman took his own life after taking return fire from a citizen named Jordan Salinas and an off-duty law enforcement officer as well.
0: He was in a good spot at the right time, man.
1: Oh, yeah. Both of them
0: good
1: were.
0: Good for him. Good guy with a gun. Yep.
1: Yeah. Number one, President Trump says the U.S. military remains locked and loaded as a new round of Iran negotiations get underway, although Iran is saying there are no talks underway. Those are the top five stories that we're watching today. 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
6: And we're live here outside the Perez family home just waiting for the... And there they go, almost on time this morning. Mom is coming out the front door strong with a double-arm kid carry. 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
0: KXRA, Alexandria.

0: All right, man, here we go. This is the Markley, Van Camp, and Robbins Show. I'm Scott Robbins. Right over there is David Van Camp. Jamie Markley on special assignment. He'll be back, what, tomorrow? Is it? No, Wednesday, I guess. Okay, yeah. He'll be back on Wednesday. All right, David, what you got going on today?
1: Former Democrat Senator Joe Manchin, he was on CBS and was asked about the rise of socialism within his party. And

0: Boy, Margaret Brennan couldn't believe that he was kind of aghast by this whole thing.
1: I know, right?
0: This is the crazy thing. Here we go.
2: Could you ever support a self-described socialist candidate?
3: No.
4: No way. My no. God, no.
2: And even it surprises, if they have some good ideas?
4: Well, I support the good ideas, but how could you support some of the crazy stuff they're for? Have you seen their platform? They're for dismantling everything that we know, whether it be the structure of government, Congress itself, or the Senate they want to get rid of. And then they start talking about all the crazy things. No police, no this, no this, no that. Mm-hmm. Are you crazy? We want a crime-free area. We have to have police for that.
2: Yes.
4: We want a strong defense. We want a strong border. But if Democrats can't say that, and they start lining up with the socialist demands of what you are to be a socialist, energy will be gone. There'll be no energy, okay? We have right now a tremendous amount of energy we're producing, and the world depends more on us than ever before.
3: Mm-hmm. But
4: we can
3: it?
4: Do more.
0: Yeah. I like that. Even though there are some, even if there are good ideas... Like what?
1: Exactly. I mean, like what?
0: Like what?
1: That's what I wish he would have said that. What do you mean, good ideas?
0: What
1: good
0: ideas
1: are you talking about, Margaret?
0: Yeah, give me one.
1: Gosh, dang. I mean, I think it took him back a little bit that she even asked the question.
0: Yeah.
1: Like what? Well, no, no.
0: Well, no, yeah. I
1: don't have know. You seen their platform?
0: Yeah, right. Have you seen what they believe in?
1: My God, man, of course I can't say that. Holy smokes.
0: I thought this was almost a... you know the old joke about somebody, I'm going to butcher it here, but the hypothetical leopards eating my face party.
1: Yeah.
0: And somebody says, well, I voted for them, but I never thought that the leopards would eat my face.
1: Right, exactly.
0: Yeah, well, that happened now to Scott Galloway. He's a writer, and he's been a fan of the transformative New York mayor, Zoran Mamdani. But now he's upset, because remember last week, Mamdani included, hundreds of thousands of people mm-hmm. in this massive database of people who could qualify for a new tax on property,
1: mm-hmm.
0: just basically doxed a bunch of people. He was on that list.
1: Oh, he was?
0: Yes,
1: oh,
0: he
1: okay.
0: was. And he's a little miffed about it, you could say.
1: Yeah.
5: And I've been doxed.
6: You've been doxed? What? Tell me.
5: So... I don't know if you've heard, but Mayor Mamdani has decided to release a list of the 950,000 residences with addresses and names that might be eligible for his pied-à-terre tax. I came out in favor of this tax. This is the definition. He's taken a legitimate source of tax revenue and he's turned it into a wanted poster. And the question I would have is, other than trying to identify and imply these people have done something wrong, and then 18 months after a healthcare CEO was executed in the street and then published the list, what is the upside here? Why is he doing this?
0: Yeah, because when communists say we don't want billionaires or multimillionaires, they don't mean they want to tax you. They mean they don't want you to exist.
1: Right.
0: That's what it is. He's not a billionaire, but I mean, you're getting a taste of that, though.
1: God.
0: Yeah, it is totally irresponsible to do that.
1: I mean,
0: but
1: eventually they eat their own, right? I mean,
0: yeah.
1: They have to.
0: Like, yeah, I really liked that idea until it affected me.
1: Me, and now I don't like it anymore.
0: Oh, no.
1: Yeah.
0: What have I done?
1: I'm interested in this piece of audio because I've not heard it yet. James Tallarico.
0: Yeah.
1: Now he's saying Jesus was all for socialist health care.
0: Yes, Democrats.
1: Was he really? Jesus didn't believe in insurance, private insurance?
0: I think he was saying, yeah, Caesar, Medicaid or Medicare for all.
1: Oh,
0: that's what he was doing. But all right. This is Democrat Senate candidate James Tallarico in Texas making that old tired liberal argument that Jesus would have been a socialist. He wanted a socialist government. It's like, well, I think he was aiming higher than the government, but okay.
7: We can finish the work of President Obama and pass a public option so that every single American has access to the health care they deserve. Because health care is a human right. It is not a privilege. Since we are in church, and because I said BS earlier, if you read our scriptures, if you read the New Testament, what does Jesus spend most of his time doing? It's not, well, you already know, okay. It's not preaching, it's not teaching, it is healing the sick. And in Matthew 25, scripture says that's how we will be judged and how we will be saved, by healing the sick, by feeding the hungry, by welcoming the stranger, by visiting the prisoner.
0: Mm-hmm. By taxing the billionaires. I resent the hell out of guys like him who just try to like shoehorn, and this happens in conservative circles too, just sort of shoehorn Jesus into their particular political mm-hmm. ideology. Because mm-hmm. again, Jesus is talking about something bigger than tax brackets, okay? He's not talking about healthcare policy. It's just, it's grim whenever I hear him.
1: I ask you this question all the time because I don't know what the answer is, but what does the polling look like for this guy right now?
0: Well, I think
1: Tallarico.
0: There are a lot of Republicans nervous that he's going to pull it off.
1: Oh, my God.
0: I don't see it, but because it just sort of seems like he's flailing right now, but I don't know.
1: Well, they're still trying to make him into a manly man somehow. And they're trying to remake him into something he's absolutely not.
0: Yeah. Remember they part of his one of his campaign ads, they have him driving in a big old pickup truck,
1: yes.
0: Dodge pickup truck, and you can see it's got rental plates on it.
1: Yeah. He's probably the first time he's ever driven one.
0: No, I think he drives
1: Does he drive a pickup truck?
0: I think he drives is it an Avalanche maybe?
1: Yeah, maybe
0: something
1: he
0: like
1: does.
0: That. I don't know. Okay. Maybe Dodge just tested better. I'm not sure.
1: Probably.
0: Yeah. All right. It is
1: AI Dooley. He's driving around.
0: All right. It's time for What's Your Story? Where we go around and share something that caught our attention. May not be the biggest story of the day, but we still want to share it. Scott, what is your story this time?
1: I say this, and I use this time as a public service to all of you, just so you're aware of it, so your eyes don't bleed. Rosie O'Donnell will be back on The View for season 30.
0: I thought she fled America.
1: She did, but she's come back.
0: Oh.
1: Apparently, Ireland wasn't all it was cracked up to be.
0: Wow.
1: The former co-host confirmed her return on Monday's episode of Tangle with Kyle Ridley, a podcast.
0: God. Do what?
1: Everybody's got one. It's like having a dog or a cat or whatever. I've got a podcast. Saying that she will take part in the show's 30th anniversary special. She said, I'll do whatever they want me to do. I'm just going to be there as a guest.
0: Oh, okay.
1: Well, I guess you could take some console in the fact that she's not going to be there full time.
0: Yeah.
1: She's just showing up. She added, they're bringing back all the hosts. And, you know, I'm pretty proud of that show, of what it's become, and how it really speaks to the people and to their politics.
0: It does.
1: That's what she said.
0: Okay. Well, I guess she's not going to trash it before going.
1: No, you know, of course not.
0: Going on.
1: In addition to the on-air spat with colleague Elizabeth Hasselbeck that led to her initial 2007 exit, she says she has had a tense dynamic with Whoopi Goldberg. That was part of it as well. But all things have healed, I guess. She said she's going to be back on the show at least for one shot anyway.
0: Well.
1: And again, when they get closer to the date, I'll be sure to warn you. So just so you know, you don't get caught by surprise.
0: Well, I mean, I don't know. Maybe they want to bring her back just for their own egos. Like, okay, we're not this crazy yet. All right.
1: Right.
0: Yeah.
1: Right. Well, you know, she's not for her looks. That's for sure.
0: Well, no. Or her takes.
1: Time has not been good to her. Okay.
0: All right. Some researchers at UCLA they're researching marmots.
1: And the little marmots.
0: Yeah, little marmots. And well, apparently the marmot interest is not as high as they thought it would be, and funding is a little bit tough.
1: Mm-hmm.
0: So they've started they've started an OnlyFans account for marmots.
1: For marmots?
0: Yes, marmots. Yes.
1: Walking provocatively?
0: Well, I'm not sure. Here's one of the researchers talking about it.
3: Like, what about OnlyFans? You know, it'll be G-rated, you know, whatever. And maybe people will give us tips. So I came back to the lab and I said, maybe we should start an OnlyFans site. And someone screams, Only Marms! And I'm like, yeah, that's it. I'm not going to be an OnlyFans apologist here. Basically, OnlyFans is a way for people to go and monetize stuff they want to share. It could be them or it could be them doing something. It doesn't have to be sexual, and we're not trying to sexualize marmots. And we're doing a fat marmot week this year, and everyone's excited about that. Doubling or tripling their weight is what they need to do to survive.
1: Uh-huh. Oh, God. You know what I thought they were going to say, honestly?
0: What's that?
1: Transitioning marmots. I thought it was some weird, kinky, weird thing.
0: Well, yeah, there's...
1: When you start down that route, you know that that's a kink somewhere.
0: Oh, for sure.
1: I mean, watching marmots frolic or something like that is a kink.
0: There's somewhere,
1: yes,
0: yeah,
1: that enjoys that sort of thing from a pleasure standpoint. Yes. I mean, there's something for everybody, right? I mean, there just is.
0: Okay.
1: Marmots, lovers of the world, unite.
0: There you go. Only marms. There you go.
1: Right, only marms. I like it.
0: Yeah, you know. It's like,
1: well, it's at least it's out of the box thinking. Put it that way. I mean, oh, who would have? Yeah. I never would have thought that. Now, here's the thing. What was it? A camera that was on, what was it before it was born? We watched it hatch. Was that an eagle or something that
0: there was the eagle? There was zoo. There was also the giraffe that was
1: giraffe.
0: In
1: yes,
0: labor
1: that,
0: for
1: you watch it. Yeah. Yeah, and you could sit there and watch it on the camera they had.
0: Yeah.
1: At the zoo, and it was hitting like a million people a day, yeah, or whatever. Yeah, maybe there is something to all this. Maybe we're all like that at some point.
0: You think the marmots want it?
1: There's a guy now that does a Facebook page, and I've seen this. A camera is set up at a busy intersection of a city, and it's all the crashes that happen at the intersection. That's his shtick. That's all it is.
0: Yeah.
1: It's like, wait till you see this one. Now, you know, and boom. I mean, there's no horrific explosions or anything, right, but it's cars crashing into each other.
0: And you've watched hours of it, haven't you?
1: Not hours, but minutes of it for, yeah, sure.
0: Well, it is kind of,
1: I keep thinking, is there going to be more to this? No, there isn't. It's the same intersection. and just car wreck after car wreck there. Yeah.
0: He's gonna lobby against having a traffic signal put there.
1: Well, yeah, because it's bad for business. Yeah.
0: Hey. Yeah.
1: If anything, just put a four-way stop up somewhere where there's a busy intersection. You're going to get more of that. So.
0: Oh, well, yeah, it's true. You can.
1: Yeah, I mean,
0: you can find a niche anywhere on the
1: way. Right, but I've said that. Yeah, there's niches everywhere.
0: You know, there's one guy, and now I'll try to find his name. I can't remember it off the top of my head. Who, it starts tragically. The guy's daughter got into a wreck, and it was there was a faulty crash barrier.
1: Oh, okay.
0: And she died as a result, uh-huh, of this not doing what it was designed to do. So this guy has spent a lot of time learning everything there is to know about those guardrails. And he goes out and just on his own dime, on his own time, goes out and inspects random guardrails. And then shows how they're, you know, the city or the state or the county is falling down on maintenance for all of this.
1: Mm-hmm.
0: But that's his life now. It's like, it's for a good cause because he could save lives doing that.
1: Yeah.
0: But man, there is something for everybody. You know, if you like watching people, you know, yeah, eat tomato soup out of a World War II helmet or something.
1: Yeah.
0: There's somebody is doing that right now online.
1: Under a bridge. Yeah. It is the strangest thing. I saw that guy. I mean, did you see the guy jumped off the Brooklyn Bridge this weekend?
0: Was he naked?
1: Naked.
0: Yeah.
1: Yeah, went up naked and had some kind of funky flags flying or something that he'd made.
0: Yeah.
1: And he jumped off the Brooklyn Bridge, and he lived.
0: Yeah.
1: By the way, he's in stable condition right now.
0: Wow.
1: And then didn't he have all these people weighing in going, well, you know, mathematically, he's going 90 miles per hour and he hits concrete.
0: Uh-huh.
1: Well, that may be true, but he lived through it, so I don't know how that happened, but man.
0: Yeah.
1: Yeah, so, but again, is there videos of it? Yes, of course, everywhere.
0: There's a video of everything.
1: It is really something. We are all under surveillance. There's no doubt about it.
0: All right. We got Nimrod's in the news coming up, plus a news update.
1: Yep.
0: And for Nimrod's in the news, a Canadian town is very glad that they're getting rid of rotten fish sauce that's been sitting around for 20 years. Talk about that in a news update coming up.

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0: This is the Markley, Van Camp, and Robbins Show. I'm Scott Robbins. Right over there, David Van Camp. Jamie Markley on special assignment. He'll be back on Wednesday.
1: Oh, yeah. Well, you know, the world changes very quickly, and that can create chaos for your savings. 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
1: President Trump on Air Force One talking about the U.S. deciding to help prop up a Japanese currency, as the Japanese are having some economic woes at home. And here's the president.
2: We have a good relationship with Japan. We're very strong, very, very strong financially. And they are, you know, they have a weakening yen, and they wanted a little bit of help. And we're always there for Japan. Japan's been very good to us, with the exception, of course, of Pearl Harbor. They were not good.
1: He likes going back to the well on that one.
0: Well, he sure does, doesn't he?
1: It's like, hey, it's been a while. I think we buried the hatchet on that, considering we dropped a couple of atom bombs on him.
0: Yeah, he does. He's done that more than once, certainly. Yeah.
1: Oh, yeah. Well, there was that really awkward moment where he's with the prime minister.
0: Oh, Japan.
1: Which was like, oh, buddy.
0: I know.
1: It's like he had like three words too many in the joke that he was going for. All right. It's time for Nimrods in the News. Let's go.
0: Yeah.
3: When the going gets tough.
4: Damn it, this is too hard.
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4: I love the poorly educated.
1: Workers have finally, in Newfoundland, Canada, started removing thousands of gallons of rotting fish sauce from a Canadian plant that was abandoned 20 years ago. Chris Tibbs, Newfoundland Minister of the Environment, says we're very proud of this moment.
6: The people of St. Mary's can take their town back away from this fish sauce. We couldn't be more proud than to be standing here today and watching this fish sauce leave this community.
1: Feels like a really low bar to be proud.
0: Gosh.
1: Couldn't be more proud.
0: Fish sauce goodbye. Yeah.
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13: News this hour from Town Hall. I'm Keith Peters in Washington. Two Republican holdouts now say they will support Todd Blanche's bid to be Attorney General. Correspondent Bernie Bennett reports.
14: Two Republican senators who threatened to block Acting Attorney General Todd Blanche's confirmation to lead the Justice Department said Monday that they'll support his nomination, ending an impasse over plans to create a fund to compensate allies of President Donald Trump. The endorsement from GOP Senators John Cornyn and Tom Tillis paves the way for the Senate Judiciary Committee to advance Blanche's nomination Tuesday after the Justice Department and lawmakers reached a deal to formally rescind the $1.8 billion anti-weaponization fund proposed to settle President Trump's lawsuit against the Internal Revenue Service. Bernie Bennett, Washington.
13: A scene of devastation in the Pacific Northwest. Wildfires continue burning in eastern Washington state.
15: Residents in 5,000 homes were forced to evacuate as wildfires remain uncontained in eastern Washington state. Some 600 homes, businesses, and other buildings have been destroyed. Wildfires have burned more than 8 square miles around Spokane and are among a dozen wildfires across the western U.S. The federal response team from California has been called in to help with the 3 Washington state blazes. I'm Donna Water.
13: President Trump says newly planned talks with Iran are the last chance for Tehran to forge a deal and avoid an escalation of U.S. strikes on the country. Trump said in the Oval Office on Monday he expects negotiations that will reopen the Strait of Hormuz and create a pathway for Iran to address the United States' concerns about its nuclear program will begin in the next day or so. The Democrats running for U.S. Senate in Michigan spent one of their final days campaigning in Detroit-area churches and union halls. On Wall Street, the Dow up by 693 points, the NASDAQ rose 540. More at townhall.com.
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13: A federal judge has ruled that the Department of Homeland Security can proceed with building a border wall through a levee system in a small Texas town.
18: The decision supports the Trump administration's efforts to construct a $46 billion wall along the U.S.-Mexico border. The town of Presidio, with about 3,200 residents, argued the wall could cause flooding and that legal procedures were not followed. DHS has waived many regulations to speed up the construction and claims it has the authority to bypass the rules. John Scott reporting.
13: State health officials say two people have died in the cyclospora outbreak in Michigan. They're the first confirmed deaths in the U.S. related to the microscopic parasite. The Michigan Department of Health says both had underlying health conditions that may have been impacted by the intestinal illness and dehydration. News and analysis at townhall.com. From Washington, I'm Keith Peters reporting. Analysts warn of an impending energy disaster in California. Correspondent Ron Taylor reports.
19: The Golden State faces an impending collapse of its transportation fuel infrastructure due to declining oil production and refinery closures driven by stringent environmental regulations, making it an energy island isolated by geography and policy. Experts warn that without federal intervention, the state risks fuel shortages for jets, trucks, and cars, posing a national security threat amid global disruptions like the Iran war. Ron Taylor reporting.
13: Democratic Maryland lawmakers are kicking off a special session to consider a first step in a partisan redistricting initiative that could help Democrats pick up an additional U.S. House seat by 2028. The General Assembly will begin debate Monday on a proposed constitutional amendment that could possibly eliminate the lone Republican seat in this state. More at townhall.com.
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21: This is Weatherology. I'm meteorologist Alora Lockwood with the Alexandria Lakes Area Forecast. Chance of thunderstorms tonight, otherwise overcast skies. Lows dip down to about 57. Southwesterly winds 10 to 20 miles per hour. Sunshine mixed with clouds at times. Tomorrow, high temperatures reach up to 71. 52 tomorrow night, clear skies. Mid-70s Wednesday, warmer on Thursday with highs in the low 80s. For KXRA, I'm meteorologist Alora Lockwood. Currently, it's 82 degrees.
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0: Yep. Here we go. This is the Markley, Van Camp, and Robbins Show. Howdy. I'm Scott Robbins. Right over there, David Van Camp, Jamie Markley on special assignment today.
1: Yeah.
0: Okay, so the Chaz is the new thing, right?
1: The Kraz, sir.
0: Oh, yeah. It's the Kraz. That's right, because it was the Chaz. Now it's the Kraz.
1: Well, the Chaz was in Seattle. This was where of dirty communists took over Capitol Hill, which is where the CH came from.
0: Right.
1: And now you've got the Corey Ruiz Autonomous Zone in Madison, Wisconsin, named after, a known criminal, Corey Ruiz, was approached by the police. He started fighting the cops, brought out a knife, stabbed a cop, got shot and killed.
0: Yep.
1: And, of course, the communists are mad about that because apparently it was a mostly peaceful stabbing of a police officer. I'm not sure.
0: You know, this protesting thing has become a very well-paid job. I mean, it's full-time. You get four or five of them a year, right?
1: Oh, yeah, completely.
0: At least.
1: So they blocked off the area around the intersection where he was killed, and the city put salt trucks in there.
0: Unreal.
1: To help barricade it. Providing sanitation services, although the mayor says, well, we're not providing dumpsters for them. But, I mean, according to local news reporting, yeah, the city was actually bringing sanitation workers in to clean up after these animals. Now, Nick Sorter, he likes getting in the middle of stuff, and he found himself right in the middle of it when he was chased off by a bunch of these commies. They're like, there's one guy going after him with some sort of metal rod.
0: You're kidding me, really?
1: Yeah, Nick Sorter. So he goes out there, and he got chased away. He was trying to get back to his car. The problem was they were blocking his way back to the car.
0: Right.
1: While threatening him the entire time, yeah.
26: Let me get in the car. That's it. That's all I want. That's it. I'm leaving. Like, that's it. I'm just trying to get in the car, bro.
27: Hurry up and leave.
26: I'm trying to, just please.
27: Before your life can end out here.
26: Can we?
27: Hurry up and leave. It's a whole team of us.
1: Yeah.
0: Oh, boy.
1: He finally gets in the car. The guy says, before your life ends out here. By the way, the mayor of Madison, Wisconsin is saying, okay, enough. Madison Mayor Satya Rhodes Conway said last night that the encampment needs to end now. And they have actually provided resources in the encampment area, including salt trucks parked in front of this makeshift barricade. She says, this needs to end now. Because the occupation has, get this, negatively affected local businesses and residents in the Marquette neighborhood. Really? You mean it's not a boon for tourism and commerce?
0: This is incredible.
1: To have a bunch of people who have, they have put nails through plywood to serve as like spike strips.
0: You don't let it get out of hand to begin with.
2: Yeah.
0: Now you backpedal and go, this has got to end.
2: Well, then, and check this out, too. Rhodes Conway said several steps are needed to end the encampment, including...
0: Several steps?
2: Yes, including... Okay. Removing barricades and personal vehicles blocking the streets. Tow notices have been issued for those vehicles and will be enforced. Relocating the memorial items so they can be preserved while allowing traffic to move through the intersection. Ending food preparation in the intersection and finding a safer location for grassroots mutual aid efforts. No, get the hell off the street.
0: Yeah, what are we doing here? No. It's trying to mollycoddle this, or, you know, both sides sort of thing.
2: No.
0: It's allowed to happen. And once it's allowed to happen, it gets out of control. No one stops it for what? 2 weeks? Now all of a sudden it's a problem?
2: It's like, we need to go. We need to get rid of this. We will help you set up another place to cook food outside.
0: Was it a KOA campground now?
2: Right.
0: Get a little grill set up.
2: They do. They have food prep stations in there.
0: This is incredible. All right. This is nuts. All right. You get what you vote for. Okay? You get what you vote for.
2: Absolutely.
0: You allow this kind of stuff to happen. Kamala Harris is word salading the whole thing again.
2: Oh, yeah. Well, actually, I think she gave Trump a really good idea.
0: She did?
2: I am not even joking about this.
0: No, really?
2: Yeah,
0: okay.
2: Kamala Harris, the former vice president, was doing an event with the National Urban League and talked about this.
4: And I know this is going to be controversial coming from me in particular. We need to revisit the Electoral College. We need to revisit the point of expanding the court to 13 justices, like we have 13 district courts.
2: I agree. Not the Electoral College. It is funny for her to say the Electoral College because she also lost the popular vote.
0: I'm just going to say.
2: Expanding the Supreme Court to 13 justices. I think the Trump administration ought to take that seriously and just do it.
0: Do it right now.
2: They're begging you to do it.
0: Yeah.
2: I mean,
0: no, dude, I understand what you're saying. I agree with you. I mean, the filibuster is the same thing with me.
2: Yeah.
0: I mean, get ahead and get it done now. Do it now.
2: Because then, you know, if they say, well, we want to also then add more justices to the Supreme Court if they ever, God forbid, take any sort of serious power ever again. Well, you could say, well, wait a minute. No. Your argument was the 13 to match the number of district courts, right? I mean, so let's do that. Let's stay there. Why not?
0: I'm okay with that. Starting right now. I'm okay with that.
2: Let's go.
0: Let's not wait around.
2: Uh-huh. Let's go ahead. Get some judges nominated and confirmed.
0: As quickly as possible.
2: Why not?
0: Well, at least that made sense. That's the first time she's made sense in a while.
2: Oh, yeah.
0: She must have been before she hit happy hour.
2: Or she was on the way up still.
0: Yeah, well, that could have been. Yeah, I never know. We have an audio montage to play for you. We've done a couple of these today.
2: Yeah.
0: We keep bringing them back because, well, we are, I can't use the word celebrate, I suppose, but we were all on looking when Dr. Anthony Fauci had to testify in front of Congress.
2: Yeah.
0: He didn't say anything. He pled the fifth time and time and 110 different times.
2: Mm-hmm.
0: But at the same time, what we did was we learned a lot. We got some knowledge out of it as well. These guys knew all along what was going on.
2: Oh, yeah.
0: And the media was complicit in whatever they were told to do, and they did. And COVID porn became something that was very real. And, David, we're going to revisit that.
2: Yeah,
0: now,
2: we are. Yeah, Tom Elliott with Grabian has a great – it's like a four-minute-long montage, so I just chopped it up into different segments for us to use because we can't play 4 minutes of audio.
0: No, can't do that.
2: Just highlighting how crazy things really were and why it does matter that accountability come about for the people that put us in the
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14: Very much.
9: Yeah.
2: Yes, very much. Don't question anything. Don't say, well, I don't know about this. I don't know. This doesn't make any sense. I'm going to wait a little bit before I either take this vaccine or whatever. And I got the vaccine because whatever. I was like, sure, go along. Got the first two shots, and then I was done.
0: Me too. That's where I stopped.
2: Because the first time I got COVID was after getting the vaccine.
0: Yep. You and me both. Exactly. That is exactly true.
2: Okay, well, I didn't do anything.
0: Quite frankly, I couldn't believe it. Remember the testing thing you went through? You had the long lines thing. You did your self-test. You stuck it in your nose, put it in the little slip, and off it went. Yeah. And I remember getting home, and they were telling me, well, you're positive for COVID. Well, how can that be? I'm vaccinated. But, of course, that wasn't the case, was it? No, and I can remember, and this is the thing. I get ahead of myself sometimes with this stuff. But the damage this did to America in terms of using science as a reasoning point again is been destroyed.
2: Oh, yeah.
0: We're never, ever, ever going to just out and out trust these people again.
2: No.
0: Never, ever. And thank you for that, Dr. Fauci. That was on you.
2: Yeah.
0: All right, that's on you. That's on Burks. That's on that other dork with the mustache. What was his name? I
2: can't think. Francis Collins.
0: Thank you, yeah. Francis Collins and their ilk, right?
2: Yeah.
0: We don't trust you anymore. We don't.
2: There are doctors just within my life that I do trust. And a lot of it had to do with not so much for me with COVID, but with my kids. Like when the vaccine became available for both my kids were under 4 at the time. And, you know, asking basically we had a doctor who asked, you know, if you want it, you can have it. We're not really pushing it because, I don't really think it's necessary.
0: Right.
2: You know, if your kids, God forbid, had cancer or something like that, maybe we would say something different, but we're not really pushing it on people. That gave me a lot of trust in that particular doctor because of that. And because it was reasonable, and it was a reasonable conversation to say, hey, you know, I watched both my kids get COVID, and they were sick for about half a day. And then they were, not feeling great, not 100%, but it was way better than me getting laid up on my butt for 2 days.
0: Yeah.
2: Which that was not a fun experience, but I'm glad I was vaccinated.
0: I always just felt like I had like a worse than normal cold.
2: Mm-hmm.
0: That's how it felt for me when I got it.
2: Yeah.
0: And, you know, I wanted a second opinion when they told me I had it. I'm like, well, I can't be, but... I went ahead because they wouldn't get in line again and go through that.
2: Right.
0: But at any rate, you know, and my mother, my mom, who passed a year ago, I guess, been a year, she said, I remember her, she was in a retirement convalescent home, right? Mm-hmm. And they never got to the point where they forbid you from seeing them.
2: Yeah.
0: Or taking them to different appointments or whatever. Now, what I did have to do was have my temperature taken every time I went in.
2: Yeah.
0: And I was required to wear a mask.
2: Mm-hmm.
0: But besides that, I was able to see my mom. That wasn't the case with a lot of people.
2: Yeah, for a lot of people.
0: That couldn't go to any of these.
2: Yeah.
0: They had to sit at a window and talk to them. I mean, it was terrible.
2: Yeah.
0: And I have a couple of friends of mine who had funerals. Mm-hmm. That a friend of their parents had died or their aunts or uncles or whatever. And they couldn't hold a regular visitation for these people. And it was terrible.
2: Yeah, well, George Floyd's golden casket gets... brought around the United
0: States. Well, and every city in the city I'm in, the city you're in, the city a lot of people are in, all had the protesting going on, hundreds of people in the street marching without masks.
2: Because
0: and being led by political figures.
2: Yes. Well, they were
0: scolded me and you for not wearing a mask and shutting down business.
2: Yeah. Was it Gabe Gutierrez from the Today Show? It was that other guy whose name just escapes me right now. But they said at the time, they're fighting a virus of a different kind. All of these protests.
0: And they said it like that, too.
2: Yes,
0: a different kind.
2: A different kind.
0: Yeah. All right. We have some boomer advice to give yet.
2: Yeah, we can get to that after the top five.
0: Oh, yeah, let's do that. We'll do the top five, and then we'll do, I don't know what this is. I haven't heard it yet. Some boomer advice. Being the only boomer on this show, I can't wait to hear what that advice would be and whether it's helpful or not. That's all coming up. This is the Markley, Van Camp, and Robin Show.

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0: This is the Markley, Van Camp, and Robbins Show. I'm Scott Robbins. Over there is David Van Camp. Jamie Markley on special assignment. He'll be back here on Wednesday. Mm-hmm. Top five stories.
1: Yes. All right.
0: Top five. I always say top five things, but it kind of, I guess
1: it could be either one.
0: Top five things we're following today.
1: Yes. Well, things would be more generic and
0: we'll
1: probably involve Taco Bell. Number five, a new rival to Wall Street now opened the Texas Stock Exchange, went fully live for the first time with trading available for all listed tickers. Number four, 9.2 million people do not meet the federal requirements to qualify for the Obamacare Medicaid expansion program. That's about a half of those enrolled. Crazy.
0: Yeah, it is.
1: Number three, almost 65,000 and counting people have been evacuated from their homes in Spokane County, Washington, amid devastating wildfires happening right there. And number two, two bystanders being hailed as heroes for firing back during a deadly mass shooting at an In-N-Out Burger in Twin Falls, Idaho. The gunman took his own life after being, subject to return fire from a citizen named Jordan Salinas and an off-duty law enforcement officer.
0: Mm-hmm.
1: And number one, President Trump says the U.S. military is locked and loaded as a new round of Iran negotiations get underway, although Iran says there are no talks. And Trump says, hey, you guys are liars. Says it's not very nice.
0: Well, no, it isn't. No,
1: duh. They're liars.
0: Not very nice. Being mean.
1: So yes. Those are the top five stories that we are watching today. A couple months ago, we talked about this, boomer opinions that we can all agree on. Actually, that's pretty good advice. Well, BuzzFeed, they asked millennials to share the most baffling words of wisdom they've ever received. And I don't think I've ever gotten this advice from anybody before, but
0: okay.
1: Like number one, just stop going to the movies and you'll be able to buy a house. I think that's kind of an overstatement.
0: I don't know. I might have said stop playing the lottery.
1: Right.
0: Maybe. I don't know.
1: I have gotten this advice before, and it can work depending on your industry. Walk into a business, hand the manager your resume, and you'll get hired. Well, not always. It just depends on the industry, but there are places you can just kind of walk in and say, hey, I want a job here, and they'll at least look at you.
0: Mm-hmm.
1: Again, depends on the industry. If you got to go through security to get to the manager, that's not one of them. All right. Just buy a starter home in the expensive part of town. I don't know what that means. I've always heard find the best neighborhood that's in your price range, no matter what the size of the house is. If you really want to try for your starter home, you know.
0: That makes sense.
1: Yeah.
0: Yeah.
1: And it's like, you know, just learn to love the house. And it's not going to be the nicest one, but you know, find the house you can afford in the neighborhood that you like.
0: But the house you can afford is being key.
1: Yes, exactly.
0: I know a lot of people that are house poor.
1: This is kind of funny. Change your startup's name so it starts with A and appears first in the phone book.
0: I've heard that too. Yes.
1: Well, yeah, but the phone book isn't really a thing anymore.
0: I mean, no, it isn't.
1: It technically exists, but no, everybody's Googling now.
0: Right.
1: So that is just kind of outdated.
0: Yeah, that's why you get things like AAA.
1: Yeah.
0: AAA plumbing and whatever.
1: Let's see. Find someone you can tolerate, start a family, and eventually you'll fall in love.
0: Find someone you can tolerate.
1: I've never heard that before.
0: Golly.
1: Well, yeah, I mean, finding someone you can tolerate, that's actually a good step.
0: Yeah, that's true. Yeah,
1: Being around, actually.
0: Mm-hmm. Yep.
1: Spend $40,000 on your wedding. I've never gotten that advice. I didn't even really have a wedding.
0: Nope. Not $40,000. No thanks.
1: Don't worry about whether you can afford kids. There's never a perfect time.
0: You know, that is true.
1: Yeah. I don't disagree with that at all.
0: People always say that. And like I say, I've heard people say you wait around long enough and, you know, you're out of the business. Yeah.
1: Yeah. Suddenly your options dwindle.
0: Yeah. And it's cool having kids when you're younger, I think. You need the energy anyway. Yeah. So.
1: Well, you got your big trifecta coming up.
0: Oh, yeah. I got some great stuff today, man. All right.

0: This is Weatherology. I'm meteorologist Laura Lockwood with the Alexandria Lakes Area Forecast. Chance of thunderstorms tonight, otherwise overcast skies. Lows dip down to about 57. Southwesterly winds 10 to 20 miles per hour. Sunshine mixed with clouds at times. Tomorrow, high temperatures reach up to 71. 52 tomorrow night, clear skies. Mid-70s, Wednesday, warmer on Thursday, with highs in the low 80s. For KXRA, I'm meteorologist Laura Lockwood. Currently, it's 82 degrees.
1: I'm Chris Udy, General Manager with Layton Media here in Alexandria. 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We're a

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0: All right, here we go. This is the Markley, Van Camp, and Robbins Show. I'm Scott Robbins. Right over there, you see that guy right there? That is David Van Camp. The empty chair belongs to Jamie Markley. He'll be back here on Wednesday on assignment right now.
1: Well, I can't believe I'm saying these words together. It's kind of interesting in the WNBA right now.
0: It actually is, yes.
1: Because you have one of the star players, Sophie Cunningham, coming out last week and saying, no, I think that we need to protect girls' spaces, which is something that 80%, 90% of the population agrees with.
0: It's controversial.
1: And apparently, yes, it's controversial. It's
0: amazing that that's controversial, but it is.
1: Yeah, so yes. You've got like that one coach who had like trans kids belong on her shirt during a game. Like,
0: yep.
1: What? Okay.
0: Well, there should be a league-wide ban that you can't, coaches can't put political slogans on their shirts and wear them during the game.
1: Oh, I'm fine with it. I like to know exactly where everybody stands.
0: I guess, but it's detrimental to the league. If I'm the commissioner, no, we don't do that. But like, anyway, I'm not.
1: I think they like it because people are talking about it. I don't know if the ratings are any better, but, you know, people are
0: at least
1: talking about the W.

0: They had a big game on Saturday, and it was the Indiana Fever game, and I don't know who they were playing. I forget now. But it was on, and my wife was like, "Yeah, hey, well, she's watching the game. I was watching the game."
1: Yeah.
0: Upstairs, downstairs, TVs were on. I don't know. we're not a Nielsen family, but, you know, if we were, well, it would have been a big bump for him. Yeah.
1: Well, Natalie Nakasi, who's the coach of the, Golden State Valkyries.
0: The Valkyries.
1: Says that, we should let trans players in the WNBA. And here's part of what she had to say about this.
2: I know you don't have the fever again in the regular season, but coming out of the break, one of the big news stories has been Sophie Cunningham and the protests for her and protests against her. And, you know, they had a national televised game today and Cheryl, you know, wore a shirt. And it's just a conversation. I'm wondering just what do you think about it? Do you think that's good for the league? Does it detract from the basketball? Is it just noise? I'm just wondering what your opinion is.
3: I think, thank you for that question. I think just in terms of how I'm seeing it is, if I could answer with, like, for me, sports is about belonging. It's about inclusivity. It's about allowing everyone to be their authentic self. You know, I'm big on that just because I have been criticized for my height, for my ethnicity. I've been in those "you shouldn't belong here" many times. And for me, I don't want that space, especially Golden State, to ever feel like that. So I'm all about women, little girls deserving to play, and that includes trans women. So I'm all about inclusivity.
1: This is a weird...
0: My height and my ethnicity.
1: Your ethnicity, yeah.
0: What is she talking about?
1: I don't know. It's not like... The thing is with sports is, can you play or not?
0: Well, that's it. And, it's always been it, yeah.
1: And where the trans thing comes into play is, well, you have separate, you know, sex-specific sports for a reason.
0: Mm-hmm.
1: Because if it was, like, at a certain age, if it was just an all co-ed league... It would be exclusive to the girls.
0: Well, I mean, we talked about it earlier.
1: Girls, I should say.
0: But some guy, I mean, at some point in time, is going to want to make $150,000, $180,000, $200,000 a year. I mean, that's not a lot compared to the NBA, but it's better than, you know, schlepping it, a regular normal job.
1: Yeah.
0: I mean, I can play basketball. I can play basketball. Mm-hmm. Emphasis on play. And I get paid a decent amount of money. Why wouldn't I do it?
1: Well, and right now the WNBA is actually they can make bold statements like this because of the NCAA, because you have to have a certain amount of playing time in college in order to get into the WNBA, and right now there just aren't a whole lot of trans dudes, and then you have the Trump administration who's coming in and saying no, you're going to lose out on funding. If you have a D1 school that's allowing dudes to play against the women. So they can actually say this stuff with basically no threat of consequences, which is, I mean, makes it very cynical when you have people say, well, yeah, I was discriminated against because of my Asian heritage or something. Well, that's not the same thing as whether or not you're a dude.
0: Jeez.
1: It's...
0: And again, Sophie Cunningham, when she said it, was like, hey, you know what? We love everybody.
1: Yeah.
0: Kind of thing. However, if you're going to ask me this question point blank, no, I don't think it's right.
1: Right.
0: That a man should dominate in a girl's space. I don't think that's a proper thing to do. No.
1: But,
0: that's it.
1: But,
0: not really controversial.
1: Yeah. The
0: can't say, I hate trans people. You know, nothing, anything like that at all. Yeah. No.
1: The talking point is so funny to me, too, where it says, well, sports is all about belonging and inclusivity. No, it's not.
0: No.
1: It's about getting the best players possible, and yeah, that means that some kids are not going to make the team.
0: Some kids got cut from my little league teams.
1: Yes,
0: you know, some kids got cut. Certainly in my pony league, my high school. Yeah, they all got cut. Yeah, not everybody made the team. You're right.
1: It's just the way of the world. You only have so many seats on the bench. You know.
0: Same thing goes for the High School Musical. Same thing goes for anything.
1: Right.
0: You're competing for roles, right?
1: Yes, yeah. Exactly.
0: Jeez.
1: Yeah. All right, are you ready for a big trifecta?
0: Yeah, let's go. Let's
1: go. All right, here we go. Let's roll it out. It always starts like this.
4: Are you ready?
5: One, two, buckle my shoe off.
4: It's the three most important news stories of the day.
5: I hit the trifecta.
4: Well, at least according to Scott Robbins. It's the trifecta on the Markley, Van Camp, and Robbins Show.
1: It's the trifecta, top three stories of the day. According to Scott Robbins, and usually Casey Kasem is along for the ride, but he vacations with Markley. It's part of his deal.
0: I think he's caddying. I think that's it.
1: Is he caddying for him? I thought that was last week that he was caddying.
0: Well, I think they're playing a lot of golf still, so I don't know. Maybe. I don't know. Who knows?
1: All right, but we still count them down 3-1. Number three, the CDC mapped out like where internment camps could go.
0: Dude, this is so weird. I mean, even everything. I mean, starting July 26, 2020. Now, this is when the George Floyd's riots were finally starting to settle down. The CDC issued a plan for establishing nationwide quarantine camps. Listen, this is real. People were to be isolated, given only food and some cleaning supplies. They would be banned from participating in any religious service at all. The plan included contingencies for preventing suicide. So if they got, you know, suicidal, they had people there to prevent that from happening.
1: Okay.
0: There were no provisions made for any legal appeals or even the right to legal counsel. The plan's authors were unnamed, but included 26 footnotes. It was completely official. The document was only removed on or about March 26, 2023, during the entire intervening time. The plan survived on the CDC's public site with little to no public notice or controversy.
1: Wow.
0: It was called the Interim Operational Considerations for Implementing the Shielding Approach to Prevent COVID-19 Infectious Disease in Humanitarian Settings. Isn't that crazy?
1: Well, they wanted.
0: And this was going on, man. I mean, we heard about, I remember thinking to myself, and I think we actually threw the idea out there, they're going to do internment camps on this. Yeah. And well, it wouldn't have surprised me at all.
1: They did it in Australia.
0: Yes, they did.
1: Yeah.
0: Yes, they did.
1: It's like, yeah, you got to go. You got to. I mean, again, it wasn't, for the most part, like a hard labor camp or anything like that.
0: No, no, nothing like that.
1: But there was one guy who did escape, and it was like a statewide manhunt for this guy.
0: Yeah, yeah.
1: Because like he had a fever and a cough.
0: Yes. Golly.
1: It is, man. The
0: folks,
1: world broke.
0: It did break, and this is so wacky and so dangerous and spooky.
1: Yeah.
0: That this was actually a plan they were going to put in place. It never happened.
1: At least
0: fortunately,
1: they thought about it because they know that.
0: Yeah, they put it. Yeah,
1: that is something that probably could not really happen.
0: Probably not. But the idea that it was thought of and put down on paper and was signed off by a bunch of people.
1: Right.
0: Yeah, oh, 26 gosh. Footnotes. Okay, all right.
1: All
0: this
1: right.
0: That's wacky.
1: It's the trifecta, top three stories of the day, according to Scott Robbins. Down to number two, a Montana boy did an extremely Montana boy thing.
0: Didn't he, though? A quick-thinking Montana teen used his rodeo lasso, and he claims his faith in God to miraculously corral a drowning victim in the Yellowstone River. Jory Thomas, 14 years old, was camping with his family near Gray Cliff when he heard someone crying for help. Uh-oh, what is that? He heard it. He said, we heard him yelling, help, help, help, help. He said, there's two or three people floating down the river. One of them is hanging on to the cooler they had, and he wasn't saying anything. He said, I had my lariat nearby. I swung into action. Quickly discovered that a floating raft and a paddleboard had struck a bridge pillar, and those four people were catapulted into the water.
1: Wow.
0: Holy smokes, man. So he said everyone made it to shore except for one guy who was drifting downstream while clinging to a cooler. So the current was pretty fast. It was moving pretty quick. So the only thing I could focus on was helping get out of the water because I didn't want to see anyone go in front of me. So he leapt into action. He went through the waist-deep side channel, sprinted along the river, got to the bank to reach the guy as he drifted away, then grabbed a 12-foot lariat and successfully swung it around. The drowning guy pulled him to safety.
1: Dang.
0: Dang.
1: Good job, kid.
0: He was invited back to John Dutton's ranch after that.
1: Wow. That's awesome.
0: That's a cool story. Yeah, yeah, no kidding, man.
1: I like how apparently Dad was just like, ah, not my problem.
0: Yeah, he sent the kid out there. Go.
1: Yeah,
0: you're the
1: go
0: kid.
1: Go get him.
0: Yeah,
1: whatever.
0: That's very cowboy, though, isn't it? Man.
1: All right. It's the trifecta, top three stories of the day, according to Scott Robbins. Down to number one, an entire theater had to be evacuated during a Spider-Man screening.
0: Yeah, this was in Colombia. Evacuated after one of the audience members suffered a, a fart attack, it's being described. The gas leak occurred on August the 2nd. Spider-Man Brand New Day was playing at the cinema complex there. He said everything was going swimmingly until about halfway through the film, when some guy decided to just let him rip over and over and over again. The theater goers started to get sick to their stomachs because of the noxious odor. Oh, yeah. Small theater, by the way.
1: Yeah.
0: But they all had to run out to the hallway. They were coughing and choking. They didn't know what it was exactly, and it was one guy. The screening was unofficially canceled, but when they cleaned the place out or they opened the doors or whatever, apparently the scent finally drifted out, and they were able to go back in and enjoy the rest of the movie. That's the good news.
1: Golly.
0: There's no tell. I don't know what this guy was eating beforehand.
1: Yeah, I know.
0: They said it was like a nonstop. Just like carpet bombing over and over again.
1: Can't you just like extricate yourself from that situation? I wouldn't want to be sitting in a theater if I was.
0: You know, unless it would have been worse getting up. I don't know.
1: He would have gone airborne.
0: Maybe. Maybe.
1: Oh, man.
0: Holy cow. Yeah, That's nasty when that happens in an airplane or a crowded theater, any of the
1: It's not good. It's not good.
0: No, it's not.
1: All right. That's the trifecta, top three stories of the day, according to Scott Robbins.
0: You just look around behind
1: right.
0: you.
1: Well, of course. Yeah, you never you never say you're the one who dealt the play. All right. Police are dressing up as Sasquatch to catch distracted drivers. A news update and Nimrod's in the news on the way.
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0: This is the Markley, Van Camp, and Robbins Show. I'm Scott Robbins. Right over there, David Van Camp. Jamie Markley on special assignment. He'll be back with us coming up on Wednesday, I guess. A couple days. Yeah.
1: Well, you know, everybody's been talking about those weight loss injections. You can't watch anything on television without seeing a commercial for them, right? 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
1: President Trump standing by his statement that there are some sort of negotiations going on with Iran right now. This is from the Oval Office just a little bit ago.
2: It's an amazing thing. We have a little problem with Iran because we have many talks and we'll say we have or we don't have. You know, we're straight about it. But they deny it. But they're not denying it now. They just put out a statement, not denying it. But for some reason, they, when they're talking, they don't like saying that they're talking. So I say, wait, we're in talks. Big deal. We're in talks. And they'll sometimes deny it, even though they spend hours and hours together talking. No, the talks are going along. We're going to hit them very hard yesterday. Very, very hard. Harder than any attack. I think I can say, General, from a point of knowledge, any attack since World War II, that's pretty big, and we were set to go, and they called. And in addition, Saudi Arabia called, and UAE called, Qatar called. I called some numerous people. Not, I don't want to use the word begging, but some were, in particular, Iran did not want to be hit. And they said, we want to talk. We want to talk about the strait, but more importantly, from my standpoint, we want to talk about the denuclearization of Iran.
0: Mm-hmm. Well.
1: Well, it's whiplash, you know?
0: It certainly is.
1: Groundhog Day yet again.
0: I believe him when he says they don't want to say that ever.
1: Oh, no.
0: That they're talking. I believe that. I mean, I'm not discouraged by that at all. I mean, because they're never going to admit to it. And they're never going to admit they lost anything.
1: No.
0: I mean, well, you know, they're going to claim victory, and that's the way it works.
1: And it makes negotiating pointless, doesn't it? All right, more on
0: it
1: that
0: does.
1: Tomorrow.
0: You're right. No.
1: This is Nimrod's in the News Time.
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1: Police in New Jersey have a sting operation going on where they dress up like foliage to try to catch distracted drivers so they spot somebody on a cell phone or whatever, then radio ahead.
0: Cool.
1: The problem is that they're standing up, so it just looks like a bunch of Sasquatches. But they've caught a lot of people, so you tell me who the Nimrod is in there.
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1: News this hour from Town Hall. I'm Keith Peters in Washington. Some residents returned to devastated neighborhoods in eastern Washington state to find their homes leveled by wildfires that erupted across a parched landscape over the weekend. Adjutant General Gent Welsh of the Washington National Guard says he's seen a lot and the damage in Spokane is bad.
2: I can tell you today that that's a war zone. When you finally get in there and you finally look at the devastation and damage, and it's going to be pretty interesting as people go in there and to just grapple with the damage and grapple with the fact that their lives are forever changed. Some of these folks may not recover. Some of those folks may not rebuild in there. And it's going to continue to be, I would say, a very significant emotional event for this community.
1: Light winds and lower temperatures arrived Monday to help firefighters, but at least 600 buildings had been destroyed, and some 67,000 people were under evacuation orders. No deaths have been reported. Meanwhile, Europe's raging wildfires continue to wreak havoc on that continent.
3: Two firefighting helicopters battling a major blaze west of Athens in Greece has left two crew members dead. Greece's fire department also confirmed another two crew members were recovered alive. Fire officials said the dead crew members were one Greek and one Danish national, while the two who were recovered alive were one Greek and one British national. Further west, France's largest wildfire remained held within its perimeter after forcing 224,000 people to flee. Over the past four decades, wildfires have been linked to nearly 800 deaths across much of Europe. I'm Karen Schemmer.
1: On Wall Street, the Dow by 693 points, the NASDAQ rose 540, the S&P advanced 110. More at townhall.com.
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5: Stocks rallied to the edge of their all-time high after easing oil prices helped calm Wall Street's worries that inflation could get even worse. The S&P 500 jumped 1.5% and is just 0.1% below its record set earlier this summer. The Dow Jones Industrial Average added 1.3% today. The NASDAQ Composite climbed 2.1%. Brent crude's price fell 4.7%. after President Trump said he would hold off on ordering new strikes against Iran. That helped Treasury yields to fall in the bond market. Stocks of airlines and other companies with big fuel bills rallied. The Dow today up 693 points. The NASDAQ gained 540. The S&P 500 added 110 points. For the Wall Street Business Report, I'm John Scott.
1: News and analysis at townhall.com. What is happening with young people in technology these days?
6: Hiring for entry-level software developers has slowed and enrollment in computer science declining. But interest in AI is growing among students from non-tech majors. Harvard is now incorporating AI into its curriculum. Northwestern University expanding AI courses for non-computer science majors. Colleges are beginning to recognize new graduates, regardless of their field, are facing a lot of questions about their AI skills. Jason Walker reporting.
1: A small refinery tucked inside a New Hampshire office park is helping produce the critical minerals needed in the missiles used in the Iran war. Phoenix Tailings is among the few U.S. companies processing these minerals, and received $500 million from the Pentagon to expand its capacity. More at townhall.com.
0: 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Some portions of our daily programming may be pre-recorded.
7: It is 5 minutes after 5 o'clock, and it's time for your weather forecast. And with me on the phone from Weatherology is meteorologist Ray Miller. Good evening, Ray. Temps this week are going to be a little bit more manageable than we've seen in the last couple of weeks. Is that right?
8: Yeah, a little cooler through most of the week, and then we start to warm up again as we head toward the weekend. Chance of thunderstorms tonight, a low of 57 degrees, southwest winds at 15 to 30. Tomorrow, sunny and cooler, 71 for the high temperature, with northwest winds at 5 to 15. Wednesday, sunny and a high of 76. Thursday, sunny, high of 81. Friday, lots of sun, 84 degrees, and sunshine Saturday, high of 86. Sunday, chance of showers and a high temperature around 84 degrees. I'm meteorologist Ray Miller from the Weatherology Weather Center.
7: Excellent. Thank you for that, Ray. You have a great evening, and we will talk again tomorrow.
8: I'll see you then. Take care.
7: You too. That is meteorologist Ray Miller with Weatherology. And good evening. I'm Steve D. You're listening to People Radio, KXRA Alexandria. This is the 5 o'clock news hour. Let's take a look at our current conditions. Right now, the relative humidity is at 59%. Barometric pressure reads 29.78 inches. The sun rose this morning at 6:08 and will set this evening at 8:46. Tonight, lows level off around 57 under overcast skies with a chance for scattered thunderstorms, winds becoming southwest 15 to 20 miles per hour. Right now, we have wind out of the south at 20 miles per hour. It is 83 and clear in the lakes area. It is 5:07, 7 minutes after 5 o'clock. Coming up next, MNN News.
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9: Minnesota News Network, I'm Sean Maloney. People convicted of stealing more than $1 million from Minnesota's Medicaid program will now face presumptive prison sentences under new state sentencing guidelines. The change follows a request from Attorney General Keith Ellison after lawmakers approved tougher Medicaid fraud penalties earlier this year. Under the new guidelines, a first-time offender would face a presumptive four-year prison sentence instead of probation for the most serious Medicaid fraud offenses. A farm business management instructor says changes to Minnesota's beginning farmer tax credit should make the program more effective. Christina McVicker with South Central College says a funding cap has been temporarily removed for 2026 transactions.
10: If there are some beginning farmers out there that didn't get in with the first round, so to speak, if you are purchasing real estate or purchasing equipment from another owner, those applications are due November 1st. So you can go onto the Minnesota Department of Ag website.
9: McVicker says the program is intended to encourage landowners to rent or sell agricultural assets to farmers starting out. The law now makes grooming a minor by an adult a felony crime. The bill's author, DFL Senator Aaron May Quaid, spearheaded the campaign to get all state lawmakers to vote for it. She says she's working on even more provisions.
11: One of them is removing the statute of limitations on child sexual abuse victims seeking civil penalties against their abusers. I have one that increases the age of consent from 16 to 18 because it is far too young in the state of Minnesota.
9: May Quaid says those bills will be introduced in the next session starting in January. And the Old Farmer's Almanac has been issuing long-range weather forecasts for more than two centuries. Managing editor Sarah Perrault explains how those predictions are made.
12: We have been using the same formula since our first book came out in 1792. It's based on three scientific disciplines, our forecast. We use climatology, solar science, and meteorology.
9: The Old Farmer's Almanac has released its fall outlook, and while temps may ease in our area, dry conditions are expected to stick around. This is MNN.
13: 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The Minnesota State Fair, August 27th through Labor Day.
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15: 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At Wiffles Hybrids, we know that success is built through hard work, dedication, and a commitment to excellence both on and off the field. The Wiffles Corn Belt Award and Scholarship recognizes high school student athletes who demonstrate outstanding character, leadership, and teamwork on the field, in the classroom, and in their communities. We're celebrating seniors who lead by example, inspire those around them, and represent the values that strengthen our rural communities. Nominate a deserving high school student today for the Wiffles Corn Belt Award and Scholarship.
9: In other headlines, Minnesota Democratic lawmakers say they will try again for anti-ICE legislation when the next session rolls around in January. DFL House Floor Leader Jamie Long says these rights should be protected.
16: We believe in protecting people from whether it's having their due process violated by arrested when they shouldn't be, or having damage to their property or their person. Those are things that all Minnesotans should want protected.
9: The anti-ICE legislation was blocked last session in the tied House. The Ely Wildfire Recovery Fund is getting a boost from three Boundary Waters organizations. Boundary Waters Connect, Friends of the Boundary Waters Wilderness, and Save the Boundary Waters are each donating $10,000. The gift will help residents, workers, and small businesses affected by recent wildfires. And a new Minnesota survey finds strong bipartisan support for year-round E15 gasoline sales. 68% of respondents favor permanent access to the fuel blend, with support rising to 76% after learning more about it. Legislation allowing year-round E15 sales has already passed the U.S. House. This is MNN.
7: 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It is 11 minutes past 5 o'clock, 83 degrees. Coming up next, we'll have your local and regional news update with Mark Anthony.
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1: Coming up in this newscast, Community Night Out is tomorrow night at City Park, and the Alexandria Police Department is inviting everyone for a night of fun with your neighbors. And the 105th annual Resorters is currently underway at the Alexandria Golf Club. And we could see some showers and thunderstorms across parts of western Minnesota tonight. We'll have more on those stories. But first, two children ages 4 and 8 were reported missing for a time last evening at Lake Carlos State Park. The search for the children was organized by the Douglas County Sheriff's Office. The children were reportedly found safe a short time later. No other details have been released at this time. Officials thank everyone who helped out in that search. And Minnesota's new grooming law is now in effect. It is now a felony for an adult to begin a relationship based on trust that leads to sexual conduct of a minor. Hannah Lopresto was a victim of this a decade ago when she was groomed by her high school teacher. She joined state lawmakers to get this law passed.
20: It feels like time travel. It feels like I went back to rescue little Hannah. All those years ago, she got left behind in the band lesson room in the basement of my high school. And I went back for her. We went back for her together. Being groomed and sexually assaulted forced me to grow up too fast.
1: The new law also expands investigations investigation limits for law enforcement and mandates training for education professionals on how to look for warning signs and to report this crime. And the Alexandria Police Department is reminding everyone that Community Night Out is tomorrow evening from 5 p.m. to 7 p.m. at City Park. They say join the City of Alexandria, the Alexandria Police Department, Alexandria Fire Department, North Memorial Ambulance, and other community partners for an evening of free food, games, music, and family fun. They say that Community Night Out is one of their favorite traditions each summer. They say it's a chance to connect with your neighbors. For more details on that, go to their Facebook page. And the Douglas County Sheriff's Office has announced the retirement of Canine Hunter. In a Facebook post, they say after 7 years of dedicated service with the Douglas County Sheriff's Office, Hunter is retiring. He reportedly joined the team back in 2019. Canine Hunter and his handler, Sergeant Ben Jarvie, have served our community with professionalism and excellence. In addition, they note that Canine Hunter was a community favorite, bringing smiles to countless children and adults through public demonstrations and outreach events. He was part of the demonstrations at the Douglas County Fair for many years. We wish Canine Hunter well in retirement. And as back-to-school purchases head into high gear, the State Revenue Department is reminding you to save those shopping receipts. Spokesman Ryan Brown says there are two valuable K-9 tax benefits this year.
2: K-12 educational credit does have income limitations, but subtraction does not, and most parents will qualify for that subtraction if they don't qualify for the credit.
1: Brown says most expenses for educational instruction or materials do qualify. And LifeRight Outreach Ministry held their 19th annual Hog Roast Fundraiser yesterday at the LifeRight campus at 1906 6th Avenue East in Alexandria. Ahead of that event, program director with LifeRight, Ryan Kolbjornsson, talked about how many lives are being transformed through this program.
21: You know, I've had the opportunity to have probably 700, 800 men come through our program. Many lives that have been changed, you know. They come back and they share their stories with us and how their family restoration, they're clean and sober, and they got a good job.
1: By the way, for more details on the LifeRight Outreach Ministry, just go to their website, lromn.org. And GasBuddy says that average gas prices were down a bit nationally and here in Minnesota this past week. They say that oil prices did ease a bit on some optimism of a potential deal between the U.S. and Iran. However, Ukrainian attacks on Russian oil infrastructure are driving refined product prices higher. GasBuddy says the national average price of gas has dipped 0.8 cents per gallon in the past week, averaging $4.05 per gallon as of this morning. Meanwhile, average gas prices here in Minnesota have dropped 10.1 cents per gallon in the past week, averaging $3.94 per gallon as of this morning. Here locally, gas prices range from $3.89 to $3.99 per gallon in Alexandria as of this morning. For more on that, go to the GasBuddy.com website. And the Old Farmer's Almanac has released its fall outlook. And while temperatures may ease a bit, dry conditions are expected to stick around. Managing editor Sarah Peralt says there's at least one bit of good news.
12: We are predicting for your region that it's going to continue to be dry, but temperatures are expected to be slightly below normal, so it will be a little bit cooler, which might come as a relief.
1: Now, she does say cooler temps could offer some relief after a hot, dry summer, even if rainfall does remain limited. And the National Weather Service does say we'll have a pleasant start to the week, followed by a cold front late tonight into early tomorrow, bringing showers and a few rumbles of thunder across the area. Forecasters say temperatures will cool down for a few days, followed by another warming trend to end the week, and we'll be back into the mid to upper 80s to the lower 90s. They say highs today will reach 86 degrees in Alexandria, but will cool down into the lower 70s by tomorrow. The 80s will return by Thursday and into the weekend. Keep it here for the latest on the weather. And the 105th Annual Resorters is currently underway here in Alexandria. The Resorters Invitational Golf Tournament is the largest match play event conducted in the U.S. and the second longest running match play event in the country. It is played annually at the Alexandria Golf Club. The Resorters began way back in 1921 and currently has nearly 600 participants from over 35 states across the nation competing each and every year. For more on that, go to the website alexandriagolfclub.com. And the Minnesota Twins rallied from a 6-0 deficit to tie yesterday's game on the road in Seattle 6-6 in the top of the ninth inning, only to lose that game on a walk-off Mariner single in the bottom of the ninth inning and fall 7-6. Cole Emerson cracked the game-winning single to right field. The Twins got a 3-run homer, though, from Royce Lewis in a 5-run eighth inning and a solo shot from Luke Keschel to tie the game in the ninth inning.
3: This ball hit high in the air to deep right field. Robles going back. Has Keschel touched him up? You bet he has. We've got a tie ball game as Luke Keschel homers the other way off Munoz. His sixth of the year for a 6-6 tie, and the Twins just won't go away.
1: By the way, Minnesota is off tonight and will visit Kansas City tomorrow night to open up a 3-game series against the Royals. First pitch tomorrow, 6:40 p.m. And that's a look at your news. I'm Mark Anthony.
7: Thank you, Mark. This is the 5 o'clock news hour. It is time now for your community calendar for Monday, August 3rd. 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It is open to the public Tuesday, August 4th from 7 a.m. to 6 p.m. Wednesday, August 5th from 7 a.m. to 6 p.m. And Thursday, August 6th from 7 a.m. to 1 p.m. It's at the Moonstone Community Center. Again, that is the annual used book sale. There's a silent auction and ice cream social Thursday, August 6th from 3 to 6 p.m. at the Restore at 1211 North Nokomis, Northeast in Alexandria. They're open Wednesday through Saturday, 9 a.m. to 5 p.m. Again, the silent auction and ice cream social is Thursday, August 6th from 3 to 6 p.m. The Red Willow Arts Coalition presents the 2026 Free Summer Concert Series Thursday evenings at 7 o'clock on the Douglas County Courthouse lawn in Alexandria. 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Trum Drug of Alexandria is hosting the next Wake Up Alexandria event Friday, August 7th from 7:30 to 8:30 a.m., Wake Up Alexandria is a chamber networking event that is open to everyone. It offers an opportunity for attendees to learn about the businesses and organizations within the community. A $1 admission is requested with all proceeds donated to the nonprofit of the day, Love in the Name of Christ. All chamber members will be placed in a drawing for the pot of gold currently valued at more than $4,000. Arts Wars, Igniting the Arts for Students, is coming up Saturday, August 8th. They're having an Art Wars fundraiser in Alexandria at 415 Fillmore Street, home of Junction North. Artrepreneur Alley, young artists 19 and under get to sell their artwork from 3 p.m. to 5 p.m. There's an Art Wars competition, fun and relaxed art creation competitions open to the community for all ages from 5 to 7 p.m. And the Artist Mixer, artists of all ages networking and socializing with each other from 7 p.m. to 8 p.m. Come for the art and stay for the food, live music, and community fun. For more information and details, go to their Facebook page. It's the Arts Wars, Igniting the Arts for Students. Four talented local high school and young adult musicians will honor our veterans and carry forward a cherished American tradition by sounding taps at the end of Joss Dock along the beautiful shoreline of Lake Lahamadu. Each Friday and Saturday evening through Labor Day weekend, one of the four players will perform. A ceremonial sounding will begin 5 minutes before sunset. The official sounding of taps will take place at sunset. Times will vary slightly throughout the summer as sunset times change. Whether you're enjoying the evening from your boat, pontoon, dock, or along the shoreline, we invite you to pause, listen, and reflect during this moving tribute. Please be respectful of neighboring properties and shoreline areas while attending. There's free summer meals at the Woodland Elementary Cafeteria that runs through August 18th. It's kids 18 and under eat free. Breakfast is served from 7:30 a.m. to 9 a.m. Lunch is served from 11 a.m. to 1 p.m. Menus are posted at alexschools.org. 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They're open Monday through Friday. 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The Saturday Art Market is an exciting opportunity for locals and visitors to gather at Big Ole Park on the north end of Broadway in Alexandria every Saturday this summer. 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We've got some open skating times at Prime West Health Runestone Community Center. 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It's $3 per skater. 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That's a look at your community calendar. For more community announcements and to submit announcements, log on to voiceofalexandria.com. 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
4: This is weatherology. I'm meteorologist Laura Lockwood with the Alexandria Lakes Area Forecast. Chance of thunderstorms tonight, otherwise overcast skies. Lows dip down to about 57. Southwesterly winds 10 to 20 miles per hour. Sunshine mixed with clouds at times. Tomorrow, high temperatures reach up to 71. 52 tomorrow night, clear skies. Mid-70s, Wednesday, warmer on Thursday, with highs in the low 80s. For KXRA, I'm meteorologist Laura Lockwood. Right now, it's 83 degrees.
7: Thank you, Laura. It is time now for funeral announcements. For Monday, August 3rd, Dale Fleming, 75, of Alexandria, died Friday, July 31st. A funeral service will be held on Wednesday, August 5th at 11 a.m. at Zion Lutheran Church in Alexandria. Visitation will take place Tuesday, August 4th from 4 to 7 p.m. at the Anderson Funeral Home and will continue 1 hour prior to the funeral at the church on Wednesday. Interment will be at the Kincaid Cemetery with full military honors accorded by the Minnesota Honor Guard and the Veterans Memorial Honor Guard. Arrangements are with the Anderson Funeral Home for Dale Fleming, 75. Patrick Casperson, 61, of Ashby, formerly of Glenwood, died Saturday, August 1st. A memorial service celebrating his life will be held at 2 p.m. Friday, August 7th at Glenwood Lutheran Church. Visitation will be at the church 1 hour prior to the service. Arrangements are with the Hoplin Hitchcock Funeral Home of Glenwood for Patrick Casperson, 61. Jerry Silliman Scott, 80, of Alexandria, died Thursday, July 2nd in Atlanta, Georgia. A memorial service will be held at 11 a.m. Friday, August 7th at Lynn Family Funeral Home in Alexandria. Visitation is on Thursday, August 6th from 4 to 6 p.m. and will continue 1 hour prior to the service on Friday. Lynn Family Funeral Information Services is in charge of arrangements for Jerry Scott, 80. Eldridge Squirt Roselle, 95, died Monday, July 13th. Memorial service will be held on Saturday, August 8th at 11 a.m. at Rose City Evangelical Free Church, with visitation 1 hour prior to the service. Arrangements are with the Anderson Funeral Home for Eldridge Squirt Roselle, 95. Faye Foose, 76, of Alexandria, died Friday, July 31st. Memorial service will be held on Monday, August 10th at 11 a.m. at the Anderson Funeral Home Chapel. A visitation will take place 1 hour prior to the service on Monday. Arrangements are with the Anderson Funeral Home and Crematory in Alexandria for Faye Foose, 76.
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6: This is a U.S. Constitution Minute. What are some interesting facts about the Constitution? The Constitution does not set forth requirements for the right to vote. As a result, at the outset of the Union, only male property owners could vote. African Americans and women were excluded from the electoral process. Native Americans were not given the right to vote until 1924. James Madison, the father of the Constitution, was the first to arrive in Philadelphia for the Constitutional Convention. He arrived in February, 3 months before the convention began, bearing the blueprint for the new Constitution. Of the 42 delegates who attended most of the meetings, 39 actually signed the Constitution. Edmund Randolph and George Mason of Virginia and Elbridge Gerry of Massachusetts refused to sign, due in part to the lack of a Bill of Rights. When it came time for the states to ratify the Constitution, the lack of any Bill of Rights was the primary sticking point. Material

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6: This is MNN Sports. I'm Mike Grimm. The Major League Baseball trade deadline is this afternoon, and the Twins are on record saying they'd like to add something to the roster. Manager Derek Shelton spoke after yesterday's game in Seattle about the deadline and the mental impact it has on a team. He says with a night off tonight, they won't have any official team gathering today.
7: One great thing about this group is they're together a lot. They spend a lot of time together, so artificially doing something that we haven't done, I think, would be kind of phony. But the one thing about this group is there's probably going to be 15, 20 of them that are together tonight in some way, and I'm sure with the off day tomorrow, they're going to be doing something together and just kind of move past it. I think we're in a different spot because of the fact that we're looking to add on and not subtract, and them knowing that, it's probably just going to be, you know, seeing what the next 24 hours or 36 hours unfold.
6: As mentioned, the team's off tonight. They'll play in Kansas City tomorrow. The AAA Saints are also off tonight. They start a home series with Louisville tomorrow. The Vikings have their first fully padded training camp workout today in Eagan, and head coach Kevin O'Connell says he's liking what his team is giving him so far in camp.
8: We've gotten off to the energy of camp, the focus, you know, a level of conviction at which we're doing everything, many of which is player-driven, as you know, the best teams are always player-owned and operated. But I'm proud of our guys, and now the challenge is, can we be consistent with that every single day and really establish that standard and those habits that will last us all the way through the season.
6: Today's workout is open to the public. The Golden Gophers also open fall camp today on campus. It is closed to the public. Starting center Ashton Beer says he's working to be great along with all of his teammates.
9: The internal motivation, I would say, we talk about having a crack on your shoulder to prove it to other people, you know, what you're capable of, and to prove it to yourself, really. So I just say it stems from that.
6: Beers is starting for his third straight season, his second consecutive year at center. He says he's looking forward to snapping the ball to Drake Lindsey for a second straight year. This is MNN Sports.
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1: It's the Minnesota Sports Prep Update for Monday, August 3rd. I'm Ryan Phelps. Our summer season is winding down, and I'm fishing this week. So we're going to the archives from some of my favorite stories from this past season. While we watched Madden Greenway and Tori Orline battle for the all-time scoring record, another standout was holding her own on the point sheet. My NSPN colleague, Andrea Mayu, has more.
2: Pass low, she'll get it back, pop up a three, and that's up and in.
3: Morgan Mathewitz of Sleepy Eye St. Mary's ended up as Minnesota's second most productive scorer in the state, tallying 1,114 points. That's 33.8 points a game.
2: Stolen away by Mathewitz.
3: Her 197 steals and 190 assists take the third and fourth place spots, respectively. The junior also surpassed the 3,000th career point mark this
4: season. She's already in double digits.
5: Knowing that I can trust myself based on the work that I put in throughout the offseason or the past years, and just knowing that I have the ability, but also that my teammates have the ability too. So just always willing to contribute and do what the team needs for us to be successful. And I think just knowing that my teammates trust me with the ball, and then if teams try to focus in on me, then they can make shots and make plays too. So just kind of trusting each other on the court.
6: And the talent that she brings, and she's a player that truly makes everybody else better on the court, and very quiet. I mean, you'll be done at the night and you'll look in the book and she had 40-some points. It's like, geez, where did that come from?
7: The Sleepy Eye St. Mary's Knights.
3: Mathewitz and the Knights made it back-to-back state trips, going 29-1 heading into tournament play.
8: They're content to dribble the clock out.
3: Sleepy Eye St. Mary's capped off the incredible year with the program's first ever Class A state title, a first as well for Coach, who is in his 37th year with the Knights.
6: We have kids that are diving for loose balls in practice. You don't see that very often, but this group of kids do that consistently. They work hard. They push each other. They want to be successful. They know what they have to do to put that work in to meet that success. And it's just been a joy to coach a group like this because of their hard work and their ethic and their commitment and how they support each other as well.
5: Whenever you get that opportunity to play in that game, just a lot of joy and never taking it for granted, because a lot of teams wish they were in that position and not every team gets to experience that. So I think just enjoying it while it lasts and obviously going after it and be willing to compete every single night you step on the court.
3: Mathewitz comes from a basketball family. Her older sister plays at SDSU, and Morgan committed to play at NDSU following graduation. But first, we get to see what she can cook up for her senior season.
4: Mathewitz, yes! Morgan Mathewitz again!
3: For NSPN TV, I'm Andrea Mayu.
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12: The Minnesota Department of Natural Resources reports that the hot temperatures this summer have increased fish mortality, fish kills across the state this summer. The agency is sharing what people can do if they see a fish mortality event and how you can help prevent them. More details when we return, but first.
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12: Welcome back. Reports from state citizens, public utilities, and fisheries staff have recorded surface water temperatures of 86 degrees Fahrenheit and higher in several Minnesota lakes and the Mississippi River. Cold water species like Lake Cisco and other salmonids become stressed when water temperatures exceed 75 degrees, and cool water species like northern pike can only handle temperatures up to about 84 degrees. Fish kills in 2026 through last week so far include 212 reports spanning 102 water bodies across the state. That's from as far north as Lake of the Woods on the state's northern border and as far south as Albert Lea. Among those reports, the State Fish Health Laboratory was notified of 65 fish kills for 29 water bodies in just a four-day period from July 16th to the 20th. If you observe a fish kill, report it on the DNR website, mndnr.gov/fishkills. And if fishing, release them quickly to avoid heat stress on fish. This has been from the pages of the Outdoor News. Learn more at outdoornews.com.
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1: 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Actor Martin Sheen celebrates a birthday, and the Mickey Mouse watch was introduced on this day 93 years ago. Most of us try to use the oven sparingly during hot and humid summer spells, but if you have a baking project that can't be delayed, you may need to compensate for additional moisture in your flour, sugar, or baking powder. If they're looking a little clumpy and moist, try reducing liquid in the recipe by about a quarter, then extend baking times in 5-minute increments as needed. Excess moisture can be prevented by storing dry ingredients in vacuum-sealed containers or even in the refrigerator. Just be sure they return to room temperature before using. That is the Old Farmer's Almanac Radio Report. Explore more baking tips and recipes at almanac.com.
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5: In the 1920s and 30s in rural America, televisions were still years away, and commercial radio broadcasts of live events were just beginning. As Rich Hughes explains, one sport helped bring excitement to many small towns.
6: One of the things that basketball did was it was able to give something to do in small towns throughout the winter, and it really filled a void, and people really latched onto it. It was a hot ticket.
5: One such place was McPherson, Kansas, which had a population of about 5,000 at the time. Many teams were sponsored by local businesses.
6: What was a player to do if they played basketball in college, ran out of their 4 years of eligibility? Where else could they play basketball and earn a living wage?
5: Hutchinson, Kansas had a team sponsored by a creamery. Wichita had teams backed by a Pontiac dealer and a clothier. Basketball was a way those businesses could get their name out to the public. In McPherson, it was Globe that paid players $4 per day to work at their refinery and then sponsored the team to help sell their product.
6: They had probably 200,000 gallons of gasoline to sell out of this every day. But what they wanted to do was get positive publicity.
5: Hilliard Chemicals in St. Joseph, Missouri had the national champions in 1926 and 7, and then they turned part of their business into improving the very court on which they played.
6: They said, we'd like to play basketball on a wooden court, but we want it to be shiny and have good appearance to it, but we also don't want it to be slippery or slick. Can you solve this problem? And so the Hilliard chemists went at it, and they developed the floor treatment.
5: But the team from McPherson was destined for greatness in 1936. More next time as we travel the countryside in McPherson, Kansas. I'm Andrew McCray.
8: This is Weatherology. I'm meteorologist Laura Lockwood with the Alexandria Lakes Area Forecast. Chance of thunderstorms tonight, otherwise overcast skies. Lows dip down to about 57. Southwesterly winds 10 to 20 miles per hour. Sunshine mixed with clouds at times. Tomorrow, high temperatures reach up to 71. 52 tomorrow night, clear skies. Mid-70s, Wednesday, warmer on Thursday, with highs in the low 80s. For KXRA, I'm meteorologist Laura Lockwood. Right now, 82.
9: Minnesota News Network, I'm Sean Maloney. People convicted of stealing more than $1 million from Minnesota's Medicaid program will now face presumptive prison sentences under new state sentencing guidelines. The change follows a request from Attorney General Keith Ellison after lawmakers approved tougher Medicaid fraud penalties earlier this year. Under the new guidelines, a first-time offender would face a presumptive four-year prison sentence instead of probation for the most serious Medicaid fraud offenses. A farm business management instructor says changes to Minnesota's beginning farmer tax credit should make the program more effective. Christina McVicker with South Central College says a funding cap has been temporarily removed for 2026 transactions.
10: If there are some beginning farmers out there that didn't get in with the first round, so to speak, if you are purchasing real estate or purchasing equipment from another owner, those applications are due November 1st. So you can go on to the Minnesota Department of Ag website.
9: McVicker says the program is intended to encourage landowners to rent or sell agricultural assets to farmers starting out. The law now makes grooming a minor by an adult a felony crime. The bill's author, DFL Senator Aaron May Quaid, spearheaded the campaign to get all state lawmakers to vote for it. She says she's working on even more provisions.
11: One of them is removing the statute of limitations on child sexual abuse victims seeking civil penalties against their abusers. I have one that increases the age of consent from 16 to 18 because it is far too young in the state of Minnesota.
9: May Quaid says those bills will be introduced in the next session starting in January. And the Old Farmer's Almanac has been issuing long-range weather forecasts for more than two centuries. Managing editor Sarah Perrault explains how those predictions are made.
12: We have been using the same formula since our first book came out in 1792. It's based on three scientific disciplines, our forecast. We use climatology, solar science, and meteorology.
9: The Old Farmer's Almanac has released its fall outlook, and while temps may ease in our area, dry conditions are expected to stick around. This is MNN.
13: What can you get with a ticket to the fair? A morning rooster crow. A midday cooking show. 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And way more than you expect. There's no fair like yours. The Minnesota State Fair, August 27th through Labor Day.
14: 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Millions of kids in America live with hunger every day. But we can change that.
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2: At Wyffels Hybrids, we know that success is built through hard work, dedication, and a commitment to excellence both on and off the field. The Wyffels Corn Belt Award and Scholarship recognizes high school student athletes who demonstrate outstanding character, leadership, and teamwork on the field, in the classroom, and in their communities. We're celebrating seniors who lead by example, inspire those around them, and represent the values that strengthen our rural communities. Nominate a deserving high school student today for the Wyffels Corn Belt Award and Scholarship.
9: In other headlines, Minnesota Democratic lawmakers say they will try again for anti-ICE legislation when the next session rolls around in January. DFL House Floor Leader Jamie Long says these rights should be protected.
15: We believe in protecting people from whether it's having their due process violated by arrested when they shouldn't be, or having damage to their property or their person. Those are things that all Minnesotans should want protected.
9: The anti-ICE legislation was blocked last session in the tied House. The Ely Wildfire Recovery Fund is getting a boost from three Boundary Waters organizations. Boundary Waters Connect, Friends of the Boundary Waters Wilderness, and Save the Boundary Waters are each donating $10,000. The gift will help residents, workers, and small businesses affected by recent wildfires. And a new Minnesota survey finds strong bipartisan support for year-round E15 gasoline sales. 68% of respondents favor permanent access to the fuel blend, with support rising to 76% after learning more about it. Legislation allowing year-round E15 sales has already passed the U.S. House. 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
1: News this hour from Town Hall. I'm Keith Peters in Washington. President Donald Trump says new talks with Iran are the last chance for Tehran to forge a deal and avoid an escalation of U.S. strikes on the country.
2: It's not very complex. We're talking about the strait, the opening of the strait, having it open literally by tomorrow, completely open. And that's phase one. And phase two is we then will talk about the nuclear capacity, the nuclear, what, you know, as we've been mentioned, basically, it's, I think most say, the denuclearization of Iran has to happen.
1: Trump says that will take a little while. Several states upset over revamped tariffs and rising prices are taking the Trump administration to court.
3: 25 states are joining a lawsuit suing the Trump administration over the latest round of double-digit tariffs. They say the basis that countries had not done enough to crack down on imports produced by illegal forced labor is a pretext. New York Attorney General Letitia James says after losing at the Supreme Court, the administration is once again trying to illegally raise taxes on families and businesses with a new round of tariffs. Pennsylvania Governor Josh Shapiro says the president's tariffs have injected unnecessary chaos and confusion into residents' lives and raised prices across the board. I'm Jennifer King.
1: Some residents have returned to devastated neighborhoods in eastern Washington state to find their homes leveled by wildfires that erupted across a parched landscape over the weekend. Yards have been covered in charred debris, and in some cases only chimneys remain standing. The fires in and around Spokane, the state's second-largest city, filled the sky with smoke and haze. Better firefighting weather arrived Monday, though it's expected to be hot and dry again by midweek. On Wall Street, the Dow by 693 points, the S&P advanced 110. 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
1: Although Democrats hold 7 of 8 U.S. House seats representing Maryland, apparently that's not enough for the Democrats.
12: Maryland lawmakers are considering a first step in a partisan redistricting initiative that could help Democrats pick up an additional House seat by 2028. The General Assembly is debating a proposed constitutional amendment designed to give Democrats greater latitude to draw congressional maps favoring their party. Democrats would like to draw maps that could allow them to win all 8 seats. Voters would have the final say on any proposed amendment. Rich Thomason reporting.
1: More than 20 states in the District of Columbia have sued the Trump administration to block it from getting wide access to the personal information of millions of recipients of a benefits program for low-income families. The case was filed Monday in Washington. News and analysis at townhall.com. From Washington, I'm Keith Peters reporting. College computer science majors are down. AI for everyone else is up. We hear more on this developing story from correspondent Lisa Dwyer reporting.
13: Hiring for entry-level software developers has slowed, and college enrollment in computer science is declining. However, interest in artificial intelligence is growing among students from non-tech majors. Schools like VCU are offering AI minors, and universities like Purdue and Harvard are incorporating AI into the curriculum. Northwestern University is expanding AI courses for non-computer science majors. Colleges are responding to changes in student demand, but they also recognize that new graduates, regardless of their field, are facing questions about their AI skills from potential employers. I'm Lisa Dwyer.
1: More on these stories available at townhall.com. From Washington, I'm Keith Peters.
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0: Nation. This is Weatherology. I'm meteorologist Laura Lockwood with the Alexandria Lakes Area Forecast. Chance of thunderstorms tonight, otherwise overcast skies. Lows dip down to about 57. Southwesterly winds 10 to 20 miles per hour. Sunshine mixed with clouds at times. Tomorrow, high temperatures reach up to 71. 52 tomorrow night, clear skies. Mid-70s, Wednesday, warmer on Thursday, with highs in the low 80s. For KXRA, I'm meteorologist Laura Lockwood. Right now, 82.
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12: Hey, welcome back to the Lars Larson Show. 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And of course, naysayers always go to the head of the line. We've always held to that standard, and we always will. Our poll on X today, easy to find on X at Lars Larson Show. Should the law offer tougher penalties for drone intrusions to wildfire emergencies? Now, let me describe what's going on that brings this question up. Because we try to keep our polls on X as current as possible, this is about the news of the day. So over this last weekend, a city that I lived in a long, long time ago, 45 years ago, Spokane, Washington, had one of the worst fire emergencies that I've ever seen. I mean, in a lot of ways, it was comparable to what happened more than a year and a half ago in Pacific Palisades in California. The Palisades fires were bad. They involved thousands of homes lost. Spokane is not nearly as big as Los Angeles. It's a city of about 250,000 people. And as I said, I lived there in the late 1970s, 79 and 80. So it's a wonderful town, though. And in fact, my family and I had just gone through there about a week ago on our way back from a little family vacation with my granddaughter. So what happened in Spokane? Massive wildfires, wildland fires, and forest fires, and they hit a suburban area. If you had driven through it before the fire, you would have thought this is an area of suburban homes. And there's no way in the world that wildfires or forest fires could get to these homes, but they did. It was a combination of dry conditions, high winds, very tough conditions, and lots of dry grass and other fuel. So you had 60,000 people evacuated. That's 60,000 people evacuated from that area outside on the west side of Spokane, Washington. You had more than 700 homes and other buildings burned flat to the ground. If you remember the pictures of Palisades and the Palisades fires in January of last year, this is what this area of Spokane looked like. More than 700 homes burned right to the basement or even into the basements, and these were very nice suburban neighborhoods that were just burned flat. And the fires, well, people, you know, got out safely. That's the good thing. Nobody killed, nobody seriously hurt in escaping. But 60,000 people evacuated from a city in America. It's the kind of thing that should never happen. And you know who's to blame for the most part? The environmental groups. Because if you say, well, why didn't they reduce the amount of fuel that was available out there? The answer is the environmental groups would go to court and they would block every effort to go out and try to reduce the amount of fuel. And if you've got fuel and you've got dry conditions and you've got big winds, you have the kind of fire that will rip through a neighborhood at speed. So while that was all going on, there were idiots who decided to put drones in the air. So far, they have not identified any, say, news media that were involved in that. These were apparently just individuals with drones, and they finally get a chance to take their drone, throw it up in the air, and get some cool pictures. I understand why they wanted to do it. Do you think that those people appreciated that during fires and immediately after them, you've got helicopters in the air, you've got fixed-wing aircraft in the air, and you need to make sure that those aircraft do their jobs because they're there to save lives? Well, the police have caught at least two individuals, and they have cited those two. And I hope they have the book thrown at them. They have others where the police were not able to identify who it was that was operating the drone that caused the authorities to have to ground all their firefighting aircraft in the middle of an emergency. So we put the question this way. Should the law offer tougher penalties for drone intrusions during emergencies? In this case, the maximum penalty, if they catch you, if they prosecute you, if you're found guilty, is $500. Now, that is not much of a penalty. That's probably less than what some of those drones actually cost. So the poll on X can be found at Lars Larson Show and at LarsLarson.com and brought to you by AMAC, the Association of Mature American Citizens. It has the conservative values I believe in. I joined a long time ago, about a decade ago. You can join it too. AMAC is a great group, and I say so as a member, amac.us, or call 888-262-2006. AMAC's better, better for you and better for America. A shout out to our friends in Midland, Texas, who catch Great Talk Radio and this show Monday through Friday on KCRS. That's AM 550 in Midland, Texas. Glad to have you on board. Let me get right to your calls. Let's start with Jim in California. Hey, Jim, welcome to the program. What's on your mind?
1: Thank you, Lars. I'd just like to get your input and opinion on why President Trump talks about negotiations with the Iranians.
12: Yeah,
1: bombs, and then stops by for negotiations. Negotiations mean nothing with these people. Margaret Thatcher said it many years ago. So, well, why negotiate? I don't know why he continues to go down the path of wanting to negotiate. It means nothing.
12: Well, then let me ask you the alternative. What is the alternative?
1: The alternative is to bomb them until they finally quit.
12: Well, no, but that's still negotiating, isn't it? I mean, think of it this way. If you had a man who insisted, I'm trying to come up with a quick metaphor, but try this. Guy shows up at your house, says, I'm going in your house. And you said, no, you're not. And he said, yes, I am. And he comes at you, and you feel your life's at risk. You punch him in the face. And he says, I don't care, I'm still coming in. So you punch him a couple more times. How, do you say, is that, that's a form of negotiation? It's saying, you're not coming in. I'm not going to let you come into my house. I'm not going to let you do what you're trying to do. And I'm going to hit you till you stop. Now, you're saying, kill the guy. Okay, you could kill the guy, or you could punch the daylights out of him until he says, okay, I won't try to go in your house anymore. In this case, if Trump is saying, we're going to knock the dead stuffing out of Iran until they agree to drop their nuclear program and stop sponsoring terrorism and putting America at risk. And he punches them a few times, and they get back up and say, we're still going to do it. So isn't all of that a form of negotiation?
1: I like a negotiation personally as trying to work out a deal, and a deal means nothing to them. They lie.
12: I understand that, and it's going to have to be trusted. Did you trust the Soviet Union back in the day when Reagan had to deal with them? He said, trust but verify, meaning if they promise they'll do this, you have to say you have to promise it, and then you have to show us that we can come in and make sure that you're telling the truth. We need to be able to verify. And the old JCPOA under Obama, it was so notoriously bad. We ran a soundbite about 2 months ago of Chuck Schumer, way back, you know, during Obama, saying, I'm not going to vote for the JCPOA, the deal with Iran, because there's no way that you can, they will not let you inspect the places that need to be inspected to make sure they're holding to their end of the deal. And that was the view of one of the major league Democrats, Chuck Schumer, saying he didn't trust the deal. So in the case of a deal like this, Donald Trump is saying you're going to give up your nuclear program and you're going to let us check to make sure that you're telling the truth. Doesn't mean we have to trust them. Trust, but verify. Does that make sense?
1: And verify.
12: That's right. That's the only way you can get it done. You don't have to trust the Iranians. You just have to be able to call them on it when they break the rules. In a moment, 30 Americans killed by illegal alien truckers. Now Donald Trump's putting veterans in the driver's seat. We're going to talk about that coming up next.

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11: Hey, welcome back to the Lars Larson Show. It's a pleasure to be with you on a Monday. The death toll is absolutely staggering when you talk about the Americans who've died because of illegal alien CDL truckers. 30 Americans killed by illegal aliens behind the wheel of vehicles that take a specialized license. I don't even have one of them, a CDL, to be able to drive them. And now Donald Trump says, we're going to remove the illegal aliens. We're going to put veterans in those driver's seats instead. I thought we'd ask David Burke about that. David is a Marine Corps veteran. David, thanks for your service. Former West Palm Beach police officer and Republican candidate for Congress in Florida's 22nd Congressional District. Welcome back to the program.
12: What's going on? How are you, Lars?
11: Hey, it's going very well, and I would think these would be great jobs for some veterans, depending on what it is they want to do for a living. They can make a good living, and they can save us from being killed by illegal alien CDLs.
12: Yeah, and it's so much more layered than that. Actually, interestingly enough, before I separated from the Marine Corps, I actually got my CDL.
11: You did?
12: I was a CDL holder. Yeah. They, you know, where I was stationed out in Yuma, Arizona, they had a school specifically for veterans separating. It was, you know, through the tuition. Sorry, that's my kid.
11: That's all right. Put a name to that kid.
12: It's Sterling. This is little Sterling, my 15-month-old.
11: That's
12: hey,
11: great.
12: Buddy.
11: Yeah, I'm glad to hear from Sterling.
12: Some daddy son time on the trail here as we're closing in on the end of the primary. But yeah, no, you know, we use the tuition assistance and you get your CDL license. And I, you know, my intent was, hey, while I'm utilizing the GI Bill, I had a friend who did it and he was doing, sort of last mile delivery for a beer company while he was in school. I'm like, that's a great idea. I did everything all the way up to, you know, hazardous material, but but kind of where I was going, where it's more layered because of the mass migration, and any trucker, any driver, mom and pop shop, or any of the larger carriers will tell you that, you know, the over the road rate plummeted in light of the issuance of these CDLs to the illegal immigrants. You know, what ends up happening is a load that would normally go for, you know, $2.50 a mile is now being sold for $1.50 a mile. Because you got these illegal immigrants in here, they're working below, you know, sort of subpar and substandard wages. And that was putting a tremendous amount of stress on mom and pop carriers. We're not talking about, you know, your massive, huge economies of scale, you know, trucking companies. We're talking about, you know, middle income, you know, sort of your middle class small business owners who really bared the brunt of it and who was shouldering that load. Kind of as the tradition that we're seeing as the middle continues to be squeezed. I had this conversation today about gyms, for example. You know, LA Fitness is closing, and it's either luxury gyms or it's the discount gyms. And that's kind of a broader commentary on the economic, you know, the economic meta narrative. But I think putting these veterans, it's a fantastic opportunity for these guys, you know.
11: Well, especially if you limit the number of drivers, because it's inherently limited anyway if you're getting the job legitimately. Because
12: correct.
11: If you've got to go through school, you got to do the medical, you got to do all these things, and you have to have the knowledge and then get the skills test and everything else. I have friends who've paid $5,000 to $7,000 to get that license.
12: Yes.
11: But if you're getting it for, you're an illegal alien, pay a few hundred bucks and we'll give you a license, you know, and do it illegitimately, and then you go out and make money. That's contaminating the field with a whole bunch of illegal drivers who, of course, illegal anything is cheaper, right? Stolen TV sets are a whole lot cheaper than at Best Buy, right?
12: Of course. And, you know, the only people who benefit from this are, you know, it's a Democrat establishment and trying to grease the wheel when they make a big push for amnesty, but it's also these big companies. And not every big company is a bad actor, but you got to call out the bad actors when they show up in the space. And you know, my platform specifically, it's America First. What's in the benefit and the best interest of the American citizens? And that should be, that should be a narrative that all, you know, candidates and politicians subscribe to, but it's not the case in many instances.
11: Hey, David, I'd be remiss if I didn't say this. Tell my audience where they can find your website for your candidacy, because otherwise I'm going to forget to do it, or Sterling will distract me or something. And I want my audience to be able to look up your positions on all the issues and maybe help you out from a distance.
12: Absolutely. It's David Burke, BURCK.com. Not the chef, but sounds like it. Look, President Trump, we need to reinvest in veterans. It's very difficult to transition out of the military in general. You know, you can ask any veteran, whether they're, you know, a grizzled special forces guy, or, you know, it's a gal that, you know, is in, you know, a non-combat role. It's tough. And, you know, having an opportunity just as easy that you, not easy, but that you can kind of slide into, work for yourself, set your own hours. And you know that how that game goes. When you set your own hours, you just end up working around the clock. But
11: yep,
12: that's what the American dream is about. You could take a fleet of, you know, you and your wife's truck, and then build that out and build, you know, and build something really special.
11: Let me ask you about something else, David. You've been in the military. I have not. Mom and Dad served in the Navy, but I know the Marine Corps is the men's division of the Navy, but I know that joke well. But you were in a community, and a lot of the vets that I've talked to have said the biggest thing was you're leaving this community. If you go into trucking, I mean, it's not the same kind of community, but would that help you say, I'm a trucker and we're all, you know, we're all kind of in the same boat driving trucks away from home and all that, but we've got sort of a common cause. Would it help with that as well as making a paycheck?
12: Oh, absolutely. Building community, not being subject to the, you know, the white collar corporate PC culture. You know, veterans were more often than not sort of off color in our humor. You know, we're a little bit crude. We're a little bit crude at times.
11: David, I gotta tell you, congrats, because I've got a stepson who's a former Marine, not ex-Marine, but former Marine. He can't say a sentence without there's an F about every fourth or fifth word. So it does kind of go with the territory, doesn't it?
12: Absolutely, and I have had to police myself on that. But no, you're around guys, and it kind of, you know, guys and gals, and it really builds that, you know, esprit de corps, you know, wherever you are. And that's all veterans have that as they transition out. And it is a hill to climb. But more importantly, you know, the ability to get in to a job that pays really well, you know, that you can once again springboard into your own thing if that's where you want to go. So I applaud the president on this, as I applauded him in almost every other instance. Especially as it relates to handling veterans, when he rolled out community care back in his first term, you know, that permitted veterans within the VA system to seek treatment outside if they were backlogged, that really took a huge burden off of the VA systems and allowed veterans such as myself to get specific and specialized care where there was backlogs. So, you know, the president's always looking out for veterans, whether it's their health, whether it's the VA home loan, whether it's the GI, you name it. I mean, he's always doing it.
11: And you know what, David? It should make the choice easy in November. You can choose the party that wants to give American jobs away to illegal aliens, or you can choose the party that wants to give jobs to people who've served their country in uniform and made some real sacrifices. That's David Burke. He's running for Congress in Florida's 22nd Congressional District. David, best to you and to young Sterling as well. 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

0: This is Weatherology. I'm meteorologist Allura Lockwood with the Alexandria Lakes Area Forecast. Chance of thunderstorms tonight, otherwise overcast skies. Lows dip down to about 57. Southwesterly winds 10 to 20 miles per hour. Sunshine mixed with clouds at times. Tomorrow, high temperatures reach up to 71. 52 tomorrow night, clear skies. Mid-70s, Wednesday, warmer on Thursday, with highs in the low 80s. For KXRA, I'm meteorologist Allura Lockwood. Right now, 82.
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1: Hey, welcome back to the Lars Larson Show. It's a Monday. It's a pleasure to be with you. I'm glad to get to your phone calls and emails. I want to tell you about Zohran Mamdani. Yes, the mayor of New York City, the commie in charge of Gotham, and about his plan for grocery stores that is absolutely so insane. You thought it was bad when we first told you about it. It gets even worse as we get down to the fine details. But before we get to that, I want to get to your calls first. If you want to join what we call the best conversation in talk journalism, it's here every day at 866-HEY-LARS. That's 866-439-5277. 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Let me go first to Casey, listening in Idaho on KIDO. Hey, Casey, welcome to the program. What's on your mind?
2: I think the military being behind the wheel of those trucks is a hell of an idea. I'm a former Marine truck driver myself.
1: Thank you for and your service.
2: The only caveat, these guys need to do their homework as to, you know, what company you're working for. Some of them won't treat you very well. A lot of them don't run like a well-oiled machine like the military did. You have to adjust to that. But you can pick and choose. You can drive short, long. You know, the benefits just outweigh. I should have done it years ago. You know, I've been driving for 10 years, but everyone in my truck speaks English. There's no manager in my truck. I can listen to my own tunes in my truck. If you're somewhat antisocial from being in the military or can't adjust to civilian life right away, you have a lot of free time. You can make phone calls and keep your distance from people till you get to where you're going. It's a great idea.
1: No, and in fact, do you mind if I ask you a couple of questions about how you've done?
2: No.
1: First of all, what was your MOS in the military? What was the job you did in the Marines?
2: I was 0844. I was field artillery, fire control. I told them where to put them.
1: So that not much call for that in the civilian world. So you come back, you start driving direct. But you know, like you said, you can make your own schedule. So do you decide that you like the long haul stuff better, or you like being home every night?
2: I'm married, and I got a couple blood clots from doing long haul, so I'm local. I'm home every day.
1: Yeah, you want to sit in that seat for too long, right?
2: And exactly, but the money I make with the company I'm with is very well for Idaho, and I'm extremely content with what I'm doing. I might drive 60 miles a day, I might drive 300 miles a day, but I'm home every night.
1: Well, and for those guys and gals that want to do the long hauls, I'm sure that

0: The rewards probably are commensurate with the. I mean, if you're going to be away from home for 3 weeks, there's some compensation for doing that. But then maybe you can take a week and a half off.
1: Absolutely. You can, your own schedule. You can, some companies will try and work you to the bone, but you can try and get time whenever you want it. You can, you know, if you're a single guy, you could, you know, maybe go online dating and meet women in different states. You can see the country. I love the short stint I did driving across country. You know, but it's hard to eat well. You know, you're waking up in different time zones. It can be a little bit of a drag, but if you're single, it's great.
0: Well, and you in know, fact, can you get your assignments to time out to hunting and fishing seasons?
1: That's going to depend on the company. Some of them will accommodate. And the only other thing on that is I think Werner was on the news. The CEO of Werner was going to start hiring guys. And they need to make sure that they realize what they're getting into, because, you know, you got mouth like a sailor, especially if you're in the Marines. And some of these guys they don't put up with BS, and they're going to push back. If people push on them, they're going to have to deal with that, because we're not librarians. We're truck drivers. And a lot of people don't realize that.
0: Hey, you know, I don't blame you at all for the language. I just have to watch it because the federal government is really tough on me when it comes to language. But, Casey, thanks for your service in uniform, and thanks so much for the call. I appreciate it.
1: Will do. Thank you.
0: Glad to have you on. That is Casey calling in from Idaho, listening on Kevin Miller's station. That's KIDO. Let me get to the communist mayor of New York. Now, when he first proposed this idea of a government-subsidized grocery store, all of us who understand what's going on, even if you've never been in that business, you understand having the government subsidize a grocery store is absolute insanity. Kansas City tried it. They tried it for several years. They lost $1 million a year, and they finally shut the whole thing down. But while they're doing it, if you have a government-subsidized grocery store, here's what Mayor Zohran Mamdani says about how it's actually going to function.
2: Here's how it will work. Once a month, our 5 city-run grocery stores will set prices for this core set of goods at 30% below typical retail prices. No exceptions, no gimmicks. The savings will last for the entire month. That means no weekly fluctuations nor sticker shock at the checkout line.
0: Now, hold on a second. Think about this. If I could walk into a grocery store and buy for $70 what would cost me $100 at the other grocery store, the one that's a for-profit, bottom-line grocery store, do you know what's immediately going to happen? People are going to walk into these government-run grocery stores and say, I'm going to buy a whole bunch of stuff at 70% of the regular cost. And then it won't be hard at all to go online or go somewhere else and simply sell all this stuff at a profit. So Zohran Mamdani is getting questions about how in the world are you going to stop people from running a black market in goods bought at the government-subsidized grocery store. Here's his answer.
3: How are you going to keep people from taking advantage of that, you know, that deal, basically? And is there going to be a limit on the number of items that someone can take that are discounted at that level from that essential basket?
2: So our RFP makes very clear that this is a program for New Yorkers to be able to put food on the table, not a program for people to be able to make a quick buck through reselling. I'm going to pass it over to our EDC head, Jeannie Pack, to add some additional details.
4: Yes, so if you look at our RFP for the operator, we are looking to make sure that we target New Yorkers, whether it be at sort of a library card-esque thing, and also we manage who's buying, and that is focused on everyday New Yorkers.
0: Now, did you notice how that young lady kind of breezed by? How are you going to stop this from happening? She says something like a library card, meaning you're going to have picture ID to buy groceries at the government-subsidized grocery store, and that I assume they're going to keep records of who bought what and when. Because if anybody remembers during the pandemic just 6 years ago, going to Costco and seeing people load up a pickup truck load of paper towels or toilet paper. And why were they doing that? Because they knew they could buy it one place for one price and sell it somewhere else. So Zohran Mamdani, in running these government-run grocery stores, is going to undercut the for-profit grocery stores. And he's going to benefit, in theory, the poor people of New York. The only problem is he's going to leave them with no choice but the government store. Because I want you to imagine this. No matter what business you're in, I've never been in the grocery business. But imagine this. You're selling groceries, and the average profit margin of a grocery store in America is less than 3%. So if somebody walks in, and buys $100 worth of groceries, the store makes, after expenses, about $3. So you're selling your groceries, you're making a 3% margin. Then Zoran opens up his store down the block. He's selling for $70 what you're charging your customers $100 for. How many people are still going to shop at your store and pay $100 for a basket of groceries, a bag of groceries probably these days? Who's going to pay $100 for that bag of groceries on which you're only making $3 when the competition, the government-subsidized store down the street, is only charging $70 because Mamdani has already said, we're going to undercut the other stores by 30%, which wipes out every single bit of profit for the private grocery store. And once the government stores have wiped out the private stores, the government store, just like in the Soviet Union, is going to be your only choice in the world. You're listening to the Lars Larson Show.

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10: Hey, welcome back to the Lars Larson Show. It's a pleasure to be with you, and it'd be a real pleasure to see a guy like Aaron Flint in the United States Congress represent the great state of Montana. The only downside is it means when I go to SHOT Show next January, Aaron won't be there. He'll be up on Capitol Hill instead, and I hope that he is. Aaron, welcome back.
16: Well, Lars, thank you so much. I hope I can sneak away for at least a day to come sit next to you and listen to you at the SHOT Show like always.
10: Although you remember that it tends to be, you know, when the Congress is first getting going. But I honestly hope that you end up in the United States Congress, because all the conversations I've had with you over the years that we've shared space at SHOT Show, at the big shooting, hunting, outdoor trade show in Vegas every January, I think our ideas are pretty much on the same page. So what are you telling Montanans about why they should send you to Congress?
16: Well, first off, let me just say I'm praying for all of our friends over in Spokane and, you know, right across a couple of borders from me here in northwest Montana. The skies were hazy, like an Iraqi sandstorm had moved in here in the Flathead Valley over the past couple of days. So our hearts go out to all the folks in eastern Washington and eastern Oregon with what you're dealing with. But really, when you ask me, Lars, what am I telling folks here in western Montana about what we're going to do, is making the Montana dream affordable again. And part of making the Montana dream affordable again is revitalizing our timber industry and cleaning up our forests and bringing the jobs and this wealth back to rural America.
10: Yep. Because you could do it. Everybody says, well, it'll cost a lot of money to do the fuels reduction, to reduce things like what happened in Spokane over the weekend, what's happening all over the West. We've got a record number of acres that are on fire right now all over the Western United States. But it actually could be a money maker if we just got back to logging and used the revenues from logging, not just to create the great jobs and pay the Treasury, but to pay for those fuels reductions programs too, couldn't they?
16: That's right. That's right. Look at, you remember back during the crazy COVID years, and we had these massive wildfires. And remember the branch COVIDians that went crazy with the lockdowns and the mandates. They finally started saying, you know, we really need to battle these fires more aggressive earlier on, so that we don't get these big man camps to fight these fires, because, you know, that'll spread COVID-19. And I'm like, why aren't you doing that anyway? You should be aggressively fighting these fires from the start. And thankfully, here in recent years, now that we've got a Republican governor, Governor Gianforte, here in Montana, that's what they've done. And now with the Trump administration, you're seeing, you know, our state working to aggressively fight these fires when they break out. And of course, every year is so thankful to all of our incredible first responders out there. But what do we see from the other side? They want to sit back, do nothing, and just blame climate change. You know, like the song Blame Canada back in the day.
10: Yep.
16: I think it was a South Park. You know, blame climate change is their song. And it's like, no, you can actually stop this from happening. And you can save lives, and you can save homes, and you can rebuild rural America with these jobs and with the timber industry.
10: Aaron, can I give you, I give crazy ideas to people all the time. You're running for office. Take it
16: Keep
10: if you
16: coming.
10: Want it. But here's my crazy idea. Do you know what usually causes people to care about anything in the world? Money, sex, or power, or a combination of all three. So I'm not going to. Do you know why most people in Alaska love drilling for oil and having the oil come out of their state, even if they don't work in the industry? Do you know why?
16: Money.
10: Yeah, they have a thing called the permanent fund. And the permanent fund sends a dividend to everybody. Now, even if you live in Missoula, I mean, Missoula's kind of, I was there as a little kid. I went to my first preschool at the University of Montana, and because my dad was a student there. But even there in the liberal environments, imagine if every year people got a check, even for a few $100s. That said, and what's this? This is your timber dividend. Now, I haven't been able to sell the idea at a state level, but what if you said through the federal government, instead of those monies going to the cities and the counties and the state, some of it still could. But if you said when there's logging in a given state like Montana or Oregon or Washington or Idaho, a portion of the revenues will be sent directly to every, and you can make it every working American, and say, okay, so if you've got a job, you're going to get a check. Every single year. And maybe it's only a few $100s. I think in Alaska, the permanent dividend per person is maybe 800 or 1,000 bucks. But a family of four, that's a chunk of money. And if you said, so in other words, when somebody says, we got to shut down all these logging operations and we don't want to have trees cut down, you say, yeah, I'm not going to vote for you. You're trying to cut into my forest dividend. Right now, the only way that money comes back is through the state or the city or the county, you know, and so the county gets some money and they pave roads with it. Fine. Give it to the people directly, and then let, you know, if they want to give it back to you in taxes to pave roads or hire cops or whatever, they can do that. But if you gave everybody a dog in the fight, some skin in the game when it came to logging, how much logging do you think we could get done in the Pacific Northwest?
16: Well, I'll tell you, your idea right there is what's been done on the Crow Reservation here in Montana. It's why Crow Nation and Crow tribal members are such big supporters of Crow coal and developing their coal resources, because the people directly see the return on that and the benefit that comes back to the people. Because, look, folks in Libby, Montana, and you know Libby, of course.
10: Yep,
16: you were talking
10: I
16: about
10: do.
16: Going to school in Missoula. Libby, Montana. I just did a Flint Report podcast as well, separate from the campaign, with the superintendent of schools there. They used to have 3,000 kids in their schools in Libby. Now they only have 1,000 kids in their schools, and yet they're surrounded by wealth in the forest. We've got a potential copper mine there that has enough copper to rewire the U.S. electric grid two times over. And you want to talk about energy affordability and bringing down energy prices and electricity? Well, rewiring the electric grid and using Montana jobs, I mean, the wealth that would bring to that community, the kids that would be able to come back into these schools, that's what we're talking about. When we talk about making the Montana dream affordable again, it's not just about bringing down these prices that skyrocketed like crazy during the previous regime. It's also about bringing these high-wage job opportunities so that these communities see the direct benefit and they get these kids right back in these schools. And you know how important that is to rural America.
10: It is. Aaron Flynn is my guest, and we've got to say goodbye in a moment. But before we do that, Aaron is going to replace Ryan Zinke, who's currently in the Congress. You don't want to go for the Democrat in this case. Aaron Flynn is the guy. Aaron, tell my audience where they can find your website and more information about all your positions on the issues.
16: Let me just say, folks, do not take this race for granted. Don't just sit back and say, oh, it's Montana, it's fine. The Democrats gerrymandered this seat for just a time like this. If we get the resources, we can expose my opponent, who for who he is, a far-left lobbyist from Portland who came to Montana to lobby for all the crazy Planned Parenthood lobbyist, ACLU lobbyist, sanctuary cities, men and girls bathrooms. But maybe even worse for some of our more left folks out there, he lobbied for higher property taxes. But I'm telling you, folks, he's going to be the oyster farmer of Montana. Bernie and AOC, they desperately want a win in the heartland. They are going to dump resources into this district. Do not take it for granted. If they get the narrative, they're just going to run with their fake, phony oyster farmer. They won't tell you anything like what I just told you about.
10: You got to check this out. Aaron Flynn, running for Congress from the great state of Montana. Thank you, Aaron.
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23: News this hour from Town Hall. I'm Keith Peters in Washington. Efforts to battle wildfires in Washington state are becoming overwhelming in the Pacific Northwest.
24: Some residents are returning to pure devastation, their homes leveled. Major General Jent Walsh heads the Washington National Guard.
25: I can tell you today that that's a war zone.
24: As of Monday afternoon, at least 600 homes, businesses, and other structures were destroyed. Many are still under evacuation orders.
25: Some of these folks may not recover. Some of those folks may not rebuild in there.
24: Yards are covered in charred debris. In some cases, only chimneys remain. There are three Spokane wildfires covering more than 8,000 acres. Strong winds fueled the blaze Sunday on Monday. Lighter winds and lower temperatures were helping firefighters. I'm Julie Walker.
23: President Trump says he didn't know the details of the deal to advance Todd Blanche's nomination. Senators John Cornyn and Tom Tillis said they struck a deal to formally rescind the $1.8 billion anti-weaponization fund and would therefore vote to confirm Blanche as Attorney General.
26: President, did you sign on to Todd Blanche rescinding?
27: I didn't look at it. All I know is that Todd Blanche is great. He's going to do a great job. Everybody knows it. And I understand there's been a sign-off, but I don't know what they agreed. I think Todd Blanche agreed to reconfirm things that he's already said, and what he said was okay.
23: Cornyn and Tillis had said they would not support Blanche's nomination without written confirmation that the fund is dead. 25 states sued the Trump administration Monday over its latest tariffs, calling them a pretext for replacing import taxes the Supreme Court struck down in February. On Wall Street, the Dow by 693 points. The NASDAQ rose 540. The S&P advanced 110. 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